0: kind of team will the Lions be? I have no idea. I'm truly torn. Been talking about that as well. And a little Jahmyr Gibbs conversation as well, as he continues to be unsigned, holding in, even though the other running backs got the deal done. So where are you at? 248-539-9797. Now, very quickly, I know that once the trade deadline happens, everybody likes to give out the grades. Everybody likes to break down the analysis. I like to judge by what the guys do on the field. Dude, Luis Arraez is amazing. Dave Dombrowski went out and needed offense for the Phillies, went out and got Arraez, who was hitting .325. Yesterday, two ribbies, an RBI single, an RBI double. Then today, I'm just happened to be watching the MLB TV. They got the quad box going. Luis Arraez solo shot. Now that dude can play. I don't know why that guy skips around to every team every year. Total stud. All right, back to the phones. We good with that? Gary in Plymouth, you're on 97.1. What's going on, Gary?
1: Hey, Jeff, what's going on?
0: Hey, man.
1: I really want to talk about a little bit about the Tigers and
0: sure.
1: Specifically Mr. Melton. I think he's been going under the radar a little bit. I mean, people know he's been pitching good, but I pulled up his stats today, and I was blown away.
0: He's amazing.
1: What he's been. Do you realize his ERA is now down to 1.58?
0: Yes.
1: In the last seven games, his ERA is 0.85, and his WHIP is 0.88. I mean, it's amazing what he's been able to do.
0: Gary, it's insane. He was just as good last year, too. Remember, he had his debut against, I want to say, the Astros. Maybe it was the Rangers. He gave up a grand slam. He stunk. Other than that, he really turned it on. And then, of course, he got injured. If he's able to stay healthy for an entire year, I can only imagine what he's going to be able to do. He's a young kid still. And he doesn't make anything. I looked up his contract. How much do you think he makes this year? He signed a pre-1-year arbitration deal. How much do you think he makes?
1: $400,000.
0: Pretty close. $785,000. Not even $1 million. The kid is outstanding. And there's always like one or two innings where he struggles with control, where he gets hit up a little bit, but he gets out of every jam he faces, I feel. It's crazy.
1: What I really like about him is, yeah, he gets his strikeouts, but you know, when you have a lot of strikeouts, obviously your pitch count goes up. He's able to hold his pitch count down somewhat too, which I really like about him, which will, you know, he's able to go seven innings many times. And was he out the entire month of May this year?
0: Yes. Yes. He was injured and then he missed April and May, if I remember correctly.
1: So if we had him in May, we probably would be in first place.
0: Yeah. Well, maybe. Although if you go back to May, Gary, the pitching wasn't really the issue. Now, the bullpen's always been the issue, but it's been the offense. Like, Gary, do a little exercise if you're ever bored. If you're on the toilet and you want to look at Baseball Reference, not that I look at my phone on the toilet or anything, but if you are and you want to do that sort of thing, go back to look at a Tigers lineup from mid-May and go back and now look at what the Tigers lineup looks like now. I'm not saying the youth is all going to work out, but the bottom three, I mean, back then it was like Jahmy Jones and Wensel Perez and Jake Rogers. Now you got like Max Clark and Eduardo Valencia. So I just think the lineup is better.
1: Yeah, didn't we have Short at shortstop?
0: Oh, I forget about Zach Short. I always forget about Zach Short. He was DFA'd seven times and kept coming back.
1: Right, yeah.
0: Thank you, Gary. No, it's a good call. And maybe if you're going to be angry, you should be angry they didn't help the Tigers with some of these kids back in May. Like Max Clark, I understand, went through some trials and tribulations in AAA. But if you called him up in May, would that have been better than what you had? Gage Workman? I don't know. But it doesn't seem to matter. Because as the last caller was on the air, the Red Sox hit another home run. So they're up on 2-0 on the White Sox, bottom of three at Fenway. The Red Sox are unbelievable. I think I have this right. They are 24-4 over their last 28. I think that's accurate. Effing crazy. They were dead, man. It was over. Boston wanted a rebuild. Insane. 248-539-9797. You can text us at the exact same number. As I speak, though, the Guardians are coming back. I do believe Stephen Kwan just dropped in. And

0: RBI single, if I'm not mistaken. So it could be 3-2. No, it's still 3-1. First and second for the Guards. Nobody out. Let's go to Wade on a cell. You're on 97.1. What's going on, Wade?
1: Hey, Jeff. How you doing?
0: Hey, man.
1: I know everybody on here wants to hear about Pistons in July, but when I hear most hated Detroit sports player coach, Monty Williams just comes to the front of my mind. I mean, what an atrocity his year with this team was. Comes in on a record 7-year deal. Hopes are super high. And then the guy puts in just the absolute piss poor effort I've ever seen. And what a disgrace that year was.
0: Wait, the topic originally was simply public enemy number one. I thought it was Scoobal or Johnson, two non-Detroiters now. But yes, it's quickly turned into who do we hate in Detroit, even from the past. Now, I remember, I know you do too, at that press conference with Monty Williams, he was dealing with some personal stuff. But at the press conference, he said, I couldn't turn down that money. He was asked, why'd you come here? He's like, the money. And I remember telling Wojo that night, I'm a little uncomfortable with that answer. And you're right. It was a train wreck. And then credit Tom Gores for buying out that contract.
1: For sure, for sure. I mean, we were getting in that 28-game losing streak, and this guy would have a press conference with zero emotion. Like, we're in, like, February, you know, fighting for a playoff spot. It's just no emotion at all, and, like, it just, I was enraged as a fan, and I'm, you know, we're upset as Pistons fans right now a little bit, but I just think of how dark those times were, and I feel much better. So.
0: Wade, I do appreciate it. I mean, back then, a couple of years ago, you had to watch the Pistons just because the losing skid was so spectacular. And I don't mean it was good spectacular. I mean, it was unbelievable spectacular. 28 in a row, you had to watch. Now you watch them because they're good. It's a good point. Let's go to Deej in Detroit. You're on 97.1. What's going on, DJ?
2: What up, dog? My dog, how you doing?
0: My dog, how are you?
2: I'm good, man. It's been a minute, man. I ain't holler at you in a second. So.
0: I know. I miss you, man. I miss you. I thought you didn't like me anymore.
2: Nah, boy, you know you my man, dog. I'm just waiting for you to pop up at Buffalo Wild Wings or something, man. I'm going to pop up on you. Plus, you know I love football season. It's almost our time.
0: Nah, dude. It's so close. So close. Yeah. So what's going on?
2: So this is what I was calling to tell you about. Number one, I actually don't hate Terry Scoobal. Like, I don't agree with that one. He's the most hated. I think Ben Johnson is a little bit more hated because he's more of a prick, more of a little arrogant.
0: He is. Anyway, you're right about that.
2: Right. Yeah, you know what I'm saying? I called to talk about the Jahmyr Gibbs thing. So a few weeks ago, Mark Ryan was on, and Mark keeps throwing out the special, special, special, special, special. Jahmyr Gibbs is not special, man. He's very good, and I agree with that caller. That's what made me call in because that caller that called in two or three calls ago alluded to how I feel. Jahmyr Gibbs is very good. But it's that offensive line, man. I get tired of people throwing a special tag out on him. Special is Barry Sanders.
0: Yeah, he's not Barry.
2: Adrian Peterson. You see what Adrian Peterson, like the special guys, we don't care about your offensive line. We don't care about your quarterback. The special guys are Miles Garrett. Like Hutch is very good, but he ain't Miles Garrett. You get what I'm saying?
0: So I agree.
2: I really, me personally, Rieger, I said this to Rico about 3 weeks ago. If I'm the Lions, I tell Jahmyr Gibbs, look, dude, you 20, what is he, 24?
0: Yeah.
2: If I'm coming out and say 24, right? Look, dude, we understand the running backs. You know, you got about another 4 or 5 good years left. I'm going to give you 2 years, highest paid running back. I'm going to give you a huge signing bonus for 2 years. After the 2 years, if you run for 15, 18, 1,900 yards, whatever, we come back to the drawing board, we re-up it again. That's protecting my franchise and just getting you paid. Everybody win.
0: I love it. I love it. But I guess the only question is, and I'm not making a big deal about this. I'm not, because I think the deal's going to get done. It's weird that it hasn't got done yet. It's weird that we're going on over a week and Gibbs has not been in camp. Now, he's been there. He's just not participating. So you can't let that go on too long.
2: No, you can't, because the statistics have proven that the longer players go on without training camp, that's when the injuries and hamstrings and
0: soft tissue injuries.
2: You see what I'm saying? And for a running back, we definitely don't need that. But the thing that makes the most logical sense to me, I definitely wouldn't give him a 4 or 5 year deal.
0: No.
2: But what I would do is give him a hell of a signing bonus. Hey, man, you got more than Bijan and everybody else for 2 years. How is that a bad

0: idea, Rieger. That worked.
1: Yes, but I think his camp wants some security, despite the fact he could get cut at any moment and it doesn't matter. But I think the length of the contract has to be in question, and that's why this has taken so long, right? Because why else is he not inked up already in that camp?
0: Hey, Jeff, no, man. And this is something that I told you a long time ago. I'm going to give you some more hood lingo, man. Hey, dude, you got to come with the old hocus pocus, man. You got to oil can him a little bit. Here, young fella, I am giving you the largest signing bonus, security, in the history of the NFL. You get what I'm saying? For 2 years. So you're secure now. You get what I'm saying, Rieger? So I'm going to give him the biggest signing bonus ever. And then for 2 years, we backload the contract so he gets his money. I'm going to give him his money. I just want it for 2 years. So you're secure, man. I'm giving you a $50 million signing bonus.
1: So, Deej, what is it then?
0: Young fella.
1: What is it? Bijan's been paid for 2 days now.
0: I don't know. If I had to guess or assume, the only thing I could logically think of is like what we're talking about. It's the time. He must want some 6 or 7 year deal. And that's just me assuming. I don't know. But that's all I can think of. And besides, like that other caller said, though, Rieger, none of this is going to matter if that offensive line is not stopped.
1: No, you're right about that. No, and I agree with you.
0: It ain't going to matter.
1: And I agree, and we have no idea how that's going to turn out. Deej, we're up against the man. Good to hear from you, man. 248-539-9797. You can text us at the exact same number if you want to get involved in the conversation. Lions and Tigers. By the way, Guardians come back. They tie it up. So it's 3-3. Two outs, still first and third. Still hitting. Travis Pezzana at the plate. I don't know if you like the scoreboard updates. I like watching, though. 971.
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Okay, 97-1. By the way, somebody enjoys the baseball updates. 3-3 Guardians and Mets. And I do believe it's 2-0 Red Sox over the White Sox. So there's a chance with the Tigers win, they move up to 3.5 out of first place in the division. If the Guardians lose, they could be a half game out of a wild card spot. 248-539-9797. You can text us at the exact same number. You know, great call by DJ. What is the holdup? Bijan Robinson signed yesterday. Brad Holmes talked today. I'm sure it's going to get done, I would assume. Bijan got 51 guaranteed, $22.25 million average annual value, a

0: Isaiah Pacheco is going to bring you. Like, what are we doing here? I'm not going to get freaked. I'm not going to make too much of it. I got to believe by Friday, he'll be back in camp. The deal has to be coming. Do you have the Brad Holmes? Is it in the system? Brad Holmes was asked about Isaiah Pacheco and Jahmyr Gibbs essentially sharing reps. And I think the contract was brought up. He was on Sirius or NFL radio. If you don't have it, not a big deal. Jeremy Otto had it in his update. Here's what it sounded like.
1: Look, I can only say, look, obviously, we love Jahmyr. Me and Dan have always been believers in, you know, that 1-2 punch. I just think that that's kind of how this league is going now. And but, you know, we're having dialogue. We'll see where it goes.
2: It'll get there.
1: That's the hope.
0: All right. Well, it will get there. That's pretty great. And then he says, that's the hope. I mean, again, I don't want to make too big of a deal out of it. I actually had a New Year's resolution not too long ago, like at New Year's. And I said, I am not going to make too much of anything as a radio host. I broke that resolution the next day and I continue to break it. But I'm trying to be better. You can tell me something or nothing. I still think it's nothing. I still think they'll get it done. I don't like the fact he's not in camp, though. Quick text. I like the way DJ thinks. DJ says short-term contract, a ton of signing bonus. Most ever, get him in camp. Here's another one. Says the following. Rieger gets some street creds. To say Gibbs isn't special is an odd take. Martin at work. I think DJ's point was simply that he's not Barry Sanders. When you say Barry Sanders and he said that Mark Ryan was saying that Gibbs is special, I think he's a very good running back. I don't think he's Barry Sanders, though. I don't think he's Walter Payton. I think he's really good. I think the line helped him be really good as well. He also had some stinkers. Every running back does. Do I think he's one of the greatest ever? No. Do I think he's one of the best in the game right now? Yes. If you want to call special, go for it. I see what DJ was saying, though. You think special, you think Barry Sanders. He's not Barry Sanders. Duh. And I got one more for you. Gibbs is the best player in the NFL. I would disagree there. 248-539-9797. What's your take? What's the takeaway? I must admit, I started the show not worried at all. But then you have the conversation. I wasn't even going to get too much into Gibbs because I'm pretty confident the contract gets done. But you have the conversation and it does percolate a little fear inside you, doesn't it? Scott on a cell, you're on 97.1. What's going on, Scotty?
3: Hi, how are you?
0: Hey, man.
3: Yeah, I was bummed when we got rid of our two best pitchers because I had them going to the World Series. I was probably the only one that... now, I don't know what's going to happen. I guess we're experimenting. And then the other comment I had was, you know, Brad Holmes, didn't they just hire some new executive to replace that other guy, Rod?
0: Yeah, they hired a new president. Rod Wood is retiring, and this guy used to work in the Pistons front office.
3: Is he going to be Holmes out of there if we don't make the playoffs?
0: No, that's not his choice. President's not making that choice, I don't think. I think Sheila Ford Hamp's making that choice. And by the way, if they miss the playoffs again, Scott, I don't think either Dan or Brad gets fired. I do believe they're both on the hot seat. And then you go from there, of course.
3: All right, I say pay Gibbs. He earned the money. I mean, they signed these rookie deals to see how they pan out. And he's panned out. So pay the man the money. I'd give him $25 million for 3 years, but he knows darn well he's touching the ball most of the game.
0: Yeah, I mean, again,
3: I'd make him earn it.
0: I do believe it continues to be a nothing burger. But at one point or another, if you get to the weekend and he's still not paid and he's still not in camp, I think you officially start to get worried. Thursday, a week from tomorrow, is their first game. They're in Cincinnati.
3: Now, Barry used to take a little bit of time off.
0: Yeah, but he's Barry, for crying out loud. Yeah, and it was also later in his career, and you didn't worry about Barry until he just got fed up and walked away. Scott, I do appreciate it, my man. Quick text, Rieger. Listening tonight is

0: like hearing those crazy women on The View. Unbearable. Oh. I don't like The View either. Wait, are you saying I'm like The View or the callers are like The View? Am I like The View? I mean, they're super successful. Is The View still on? I always thought that I could be very good at hosting one of those news talk shows. Now, my voice is totally screwed up, so it probably turns a lot of people off. But I really do believe you put me on one of those shows. We talk about the weather. We talk about how to kill bees. We talk about like how to make a bundt cake. I think I would kill. I don't know how to do any of those things, but I think I could ask the experts the question on how to do it and be somewhat humorous. So The View might be right up my alley. I haven't watched too much of The View. What do they talk about? They talk about like Taylor Swift getting married to Travis Kelce. Sure, I could talk about that. Absolutely. I can't believe on a holiday weekend they shut down Manhattan for two very rich people to get married. All those public works people had to work on a holiday weekend. Ridiculous. Bastards. I could do that. I think. Anyway, we'll get you up to Tiger Baseball. I'll update you on how every other team in Major League Baseball is faring and how it affects the Tigers. And we'll continue the Jahmyr Gibbs conversation. I started this off by asking about the Lions, that Yahoo article saying that Ben Johnson is going to win a Super Bowl before the Lions do. You're buying that. And what does Detroit think of this Lions football team heading into the season? They're going to be good. They're going to be bad. A lot of Tiger talk as well. 97.1.
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0: Okay, 97.1 Rieger with you. 248-539-9797. You can text us at the exact same number. Kind of a potpourri of everything going on in sports, whether it's the Tigers, whether it's the Lions. Quick scoreboard update, then we'll head back to the phones. Orioles on top of the Angels, 3-2, middle of 7. Of course, the Orioles currently in a race with the Tigers, despite selling like the Tigers did as well. Mets now take the lead over the Guardians, 4-3, middle of 6. Tigers win, Guardians lose. You're a half game out of a playoff spot. And the White Sox are down 2-0 after 4 to the Red Sox. The Red Sox are now 10 games above 500. Insane. Let's go to Latigo. You're at 97.1. What's going on, man?
1: Rieger, my main insane man. How are you, sir?
0: Wonderful. How are you?
1: I'm fine. Hey, two things. At first, I want to say, if you get a TV show, bud, I'm all in. I'm in.
0: Thank you.
1: I'm all in on
0: Thank
1: that.
0: You. I mean, I don't know who you talk to about something deal. Like that.
1: Well, you're the best.
0: I was hoping maybe let it go. I could get myself an Armani suit. I could really class it up a little bit. Maybe I'd buy some sexy specs. I would get a cool coffee mug. I would do the Peter Jennings, put the arm on my side. I think I could kill news TV. Now, I got no news opinions. I'll tell you that much. But I could ask the questions.
1: You need to get a little couch and a desk a la Johnny Carson.
0: I love it.
1: You'd be the real deal, though.
0: Oh, I love it.
1: Rieger.
0: Although, but let it go. I don't know if the early morning crowd on TV could put up with this voice that early.
1: You need to be late night.
0: Yeah,
1: you need to be late night.
0: I agree.
1: I mean, am I right or wrong?
0: I think you're right. I mean, listen, one of those, Coburn's leaving. Has that been filled yet? Can I take that job? I could do some of that. That's all scripted anyway. Come on. How hard is it to be Stephen Coburn?
1: You can give me as a reference if you'd like.
0: Is that how it works? Call up CBS. Listen, Latigo believes that I could kill it.
1: That's right.
0: So what's going on, brother?
1: Hey, a couple of things. One, I think you're right about the Tigers making the playoffs, and I think I don't know about the reason, but hey, Scooval and Mize are gone, the drama is gone, and the clubhouse has got to be, they take that deep breath or that big sigh of relief, and they go, okay, I'm not on the back end of a trade. And I mean, they're playing with house money at this point. They're playing with house money. Am I right?
0: Let it go. I agree with you. I think more than anything else, I can't get past how bad the American League is. I mean, I understand if you think the American League is going to get better after like 50 games or 75 games. And a lot of the American League teams got hot right after the All-Star break. But for the most part, and maybe it's because we watch the Tigers, so maybe we don't have an opinion on this, but we just think we do. But I'm telling you, the teams that the Tigers are in contention with are so bad. I am not saying the Tigers are great. They're not. But who are you worried about? The Orioles, the Twins, the Rangers, the Guardians, the Mariners? Now, the only thing is that the Guardians are 6-0 against the Tigers. So I guess Detroit does have to prove they can beat Cleveland. They're going to get them next weekend at Comerica Park.
1: Yeah,
0: but I agree with you, man.
1: I think it all evens out. I mean, they're not that tough. But I don't know if he's the most hated guy in Detroit or whatever, but he's kind of the Homer Simpson Doe moment. Marty Morningweg.
0: Yeah, I think that's a pretty good comparison.
1: And for your younger listeners,

0: back then, you know, you took the football. You didn't defer in overtime. Because now, you know, obviously, you know, that you get both teams get a
1: right.
0: chance. Back then, Marty goes,
1: yep.
0: oh, no, yeah, we'll kick it off.
1: So
0: we'll
1: let it go. And I'll never forget that. I appreciate the call. Nobody ever talks about that was a two-win Lions team. I mean, they were in Chicago late in the season. The team absolutely blew. They were tied with the Bears, and yet Marty took the win. And then after the game, he was talking about, well, you know, the win was a bitch. It is Chicago in the winter. And, of course, they lost. I never thought that was that big of a deal, but everybody freaked out. I mean, that is right up there on that list of Lions misnomers that everybody always talks about. It's like the back and forth kind of thing. It's Marty taking the wind. It's the Justin Tucker field goal. KJ Wright knocking the ball out of bounds on Monday Night Football, Seattle, Detroit. And they didn't know the rules and they gave the win to the Seahawks and Lions started 0-4. There's a lot of them. Picked up flag against the Texans on Thanksgiving. Brandon Pettigrew picked up flag playoff game against the Cowboys. Calvin Johnson not completing the process. I can keep going. This is ridiculous. They just keep popping in your mind.
2: Golden Tate against the Falcons.
1: Golden Tate, the 10-second runoff against the Falcons. That's a good one.
2: The Phantom hands to the face with Trey Flowers.
1: I will always say yes, twice, by the way, in Green Bay. I will always say, and I don't know that I can back this up, but the Lions and their fans are the most screwed and tortured fan base ever. They've never won a Super Bowl. They came close 3 years ago to getting there. They've been the butt of so many rule changes. The Lions and their fans have been the most tortured without a doubt. People will say Cleveland. At least Cleveland back-to-back years made AFC championship games. Then, of course, they lost in heartbreaking fashion. You know, Cleveland, bunch of posers. They copied the Lions. They went 0-16 after the Lions did it first. Quick text. Lions got to pay Gibbs. They paid friggin' J-Mo. Gibbs is arguably the backbone of the offense unless he's asking something ridiculous. It's also off-putting that he's holding out with 2 years left on his deal. So if they don't come to terms, what does he plan to start participating or when? He's under contract. Next year would have made more sense for a holdout. It's actually a hold-in. And he might have gotten more money. Well, I don't blame him if they rip up the contract right now and he gets a better signing bonus and he gets more money in the long term. And I also don't blame him because it's a ridiculously brutal sport and he has to worry about a number one first. I totally get all that. But I just wonder, the ramifications are what exactly? Bijan Robinson just signed. So you know what you can pay Jahmyr Gibbs. You're going to pay him a little more. You're going to pay him a little less. I don't understand what the holdup is. I would assume as soon as Bijan signed the deal, you give Gibbs a little bit more. You say you're the highest running back in the history of the game. And boom, there you go. Like, what's the problem? What's the issue? What are we waiting for? I'm not going to freak out. I'm not doing it. I'm not going to freak out, but I got to tell you, man, if he's not participating next week, that's an issue. It's a big issue. And I don't care to have the conversation. Is he special? Is he Barry? Is the best in the NFL? I mean, Jake Sacks just looked at the rankings, the odds, I should say. And Jahmyr Gibbs is odds on favorite to win Offensive Player of the Year. So you need that man. Couple quick texts. Then I got something for you next segment. Rieger, you are the man. Metro Detroit evenings are a relief when you're on. What does that mean? Is that a compliment? It's a relief? It's a relief?
2: Yeah, like...
1: How's that a compliment?
2: What are they comparing you to?
1: I don't know. Tiger baseball? Is that what they're comparing me to? Who would you rather hear? Tiger baseball. Well, in May, I think I'm better than Tiger baseball. Recently... I think Tiger baseball is probably better than me. Like tonight, Tiger baseball is probably better than me because they're crushing the baseball. They got six straight games with scoring eight or more runs. First time since 1927.

But yes, I'm definitely better than Tiger Baseball in May. When they were losing and going 6-22 in the month of May, I think people, without a doubt, would have definitely rather listened to me. Then I got a couple more for you. Your station is way too much testosterone going around, saying you'd rather dump Scooble and Mize or go to the playoffs with a fantastic pitching staff and strong hitting, to say the least. We've only made playoffs two of 10 years. I like rooting for my team. You're all wrong. And why do teams buy at the deadline? Okay. We had no need to trade. Could have kept your guys in the minors. You're all nuts. Harris blew it again. Should be fired. Mike and Ferndale. Go Tigers. Go into the ALCS to play the Red Sox. No Mize. Idiotic. No Scooble. What? They might not make the playoffs. I mean, I think they will. I'm not sure they will. We'll find out. But at least you got something. Not to mention, I mean, listen. Are they going to win the World Series if they make the playoffs with Tarek Skubal and Casey Mize? Because there's this little thing called a bullpen that you still suck at. You still have no high leverage guys. And I know you're pounding teams right now by 8-0 scores. I understand that your bullpen does not need to be counting on to close out games because you're killing teams. I get it. It's like that 34-game stretch where you pounded teams. The pen never needed to be counted on. And everybody's like, bro, since June 1st, the pen's the best. Well, no. Your offense has been outstanding. So you've been killing teams, and you never needed to get a tough out in the 7th, 8th, or 9th inning. But the playoffs are a little different. So you could talk about Mize and Scooble all you want. You could talk about keeping both men. You could talk about making the second season. But odds are, in the playoffs, you're going to need a guy to shut down an 8th inning. Who is that guy? I'm just curious. Who are you turning to? Kyle Finnegan? Will Vest is no longer here. Kenley Jansen? Who are you turning to? Go ahead. Tell me. Drew Anderson? Drew Summers? Brant Herder? Tell me. Who are you turning to? So I don't buy that for a second. I like what Scott Harris did. I like selling. I like that he made the decision. Odds are, maybe you go to the playoffs. You ain't winning jack this year. Now, maybe I'm wrong, and that'd be sweet. Maybe Jackson Jobe turns out to be the greatest high leverage arm in the history of baseball since Mariano Rivera. Although you saw Jackson Jobe in that series against Houston late in the game. A little shaky. So we probably got to stop with the whole revisionist history. There wasn't one Tiger fan after blowing a 7-0 lead to the Orioles last Wednesday, a week ago today, that wasn't yelling at the top of their lungs to sell. You know it's true. They went 3-4 against the Royals and the Orioles. So you got to stop. You got to stop. Look at me sticking up for the Tigers. It's not every day that you hear that. You got to stop, though. Upset trading Scooble and Mize. You got something for them. Hopefully it works out. If you make the postseason, which absolutely you can, and these guys, Zaire Hope and River Ryan and Cash, Mayfield, if these guys work out, then you got the best of both worlds. You got an executive that did the right thing and killed it. So I don't know why anybody would be angry. I heard Costa talking this morning. I totally agree with him. It's very freeing watching the Tigers right now. It's very freeing because you're playing with house money. It's all gravy. And I made a pact with myself and Jim Costa. You're not going to hear me be that guy. I might flip-flop about if I think they're going to make the postseason or not. I'm definitely going to watch. There's 49 games left. But the one thing I'm not going to do is change my mind. It was the right idea to sell. You're not going to hear me. I swear, if you hear me say they should have kept Tarek Skubal or Casey Mize, even if you hear me say they should have bought a bullpen arm, I will give you money. All you got to do is the time I said it, I will play it back. If I said it, I will give you money. I'll give you $5,000. I don't have $5,000. I'd have to take out a loan, but I'm not going to say it because I don't believe it. All right, we'll get to the rest of the calls. We'll get you up to Tiger Baseball. Tigers and M's.

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0: 97.1. Get you up to Tiger Baseball in about 20 minutes from now. 248-539-9797. We've ran the gamut. We've talked about everything. We've talked about sports hate. Public enemy number one. Is it Tarik Skubal? How much I enjoyed watching him lose yesterday. Talked about the Lions, the Jahmyr Gibbs situation. And then, of course, a ticket text triggered me, saying it was so stupid to trade Casey Mize and Tarik Skubal. The Tigers screwed up by not getting bullpen arms at the deadline. Scott Harris robbed the Tigers of winning a World Series, which, of course, I totally disagree with. So feel free to hit on it. I'm not going to go back. I'm not going to flip-flop on it. Let's go to Tom in Rochester. You're on 97.1. Hey, Tommy, what's up, bud?
1: Rieger, what's going on, buddy?
0: Hey, man.
1: Hey, so definitely Skubal is my number one. I was so glad they traded him. I was so sick of all the drama, sick of hearing about it every day. But my question is, and I'm going to be watching every game that he pitches. I'm going to go to the game when they come and play the Tigers in a couple weeks, and I'm going to boo him.
0: As he should be booed, by the way. I hope Detroit boos him. He absolutely should be booed.
1: Oh, I agree 100%. But can we say that Boris and Skubal will be disappointed by his next contract?
0: So I was thinking about that, Tom. I was thinking about that. What if Tarik Skubal doesn't live up to the lofty expectations? Does L.A. let him go to free agency? Does L.A. sign him before the lockout? Lockout's going to be on December 1st. That's also when free agency starts. So I don't know that he's going to get the money that he expects to get. Tom, it would be kind of funny if he went through all this trying to get the hell out of Detroit, get traded to L.A., and not get the contract he thought he was going to get because of the lockout.
1: That's exactly what I was saying. And especially the way he's pitched. I mean, he's going 6 2/3 innings. He's throwing 80, 90 pitches, and they're pulling him out.
0: Well, Dave Roberts said yesterday that he would have thrown him back out there, but it was his first outing as a Dodger, so he gave him a break. Tom, I actually think Skubal's pitched fine. Like yesterday, he gives up 2 runs against a really good offense in the Cubs. His last 3 before that in Detroit, he went 7-7 and pitched into the 7th. So I think he's a really good pitcher, but to your point, I don't know if there's going to be an appetite to sign him long-term. Now, what I assume is going to happen, at some point we'll wake up, a notification will come to our phone that the L.A. Dodgers extend him. That's what I assume would happen, but I don't know. Maybe you're right.
1: Yeah, it's going to be very interesting to see. And like I said, I'm going to be following him, and

0: I'm going to be at the game and boo when he pitches.
1: Tom, what do you think that reaction is going to be like?
0: I don't think the crowd's going to be too favorable towards him, to be honest with
1: you. I agree.
0: I think they're going to boo.
1: I think he's going to get a tribute video. And, Tom, I appreciate the call. He'll get a tribute video. But I also think he's going to get booed a crap ton. Bradley in Northville, you're on 97.1. What's going on, Bradley? How are you?
2: Hey, Jeff, how are you doing?
1: Wonderful.
2: You know, one last thing on Scooble.
1: Yes.
2: I think everybody always says, they could have done more with hitting and bullpen. I think the one thing he wanted most was a 1A to 1B to him in the rotation. What I mean by that is, like, 2 years ago, they could have signed, like, a Blake Snell, a Matt Freed, a, Clay Holmes. I think there was so much put on this guy. I think he was just sick of it.
1: Maybe, but Bradley, to be fair, I mean, Troy Melton, I know he was hurt, is awesome right now. They went out, they signed Framber Valdez. They went out, they signed Justin Verlander. Listen, it didn't work, but they spent a lot of money to try to put players around him. Didn't do it offensively, which I think was a mistake, obviously, but I hear you. I don't know if that's it. I think at the end of the day, here's what I think is plain and simple, at least to me. You can tell me if you disagree. I think at the end of the day, Scott Boras had his plan on how to get Tarek Skubal to make the greatest money ever for a pitcher. And what we witnessed over the last 3 years was his plan. Everything that Skubal has said, everything that he's done, that's all the Boras plan. And Bradley, it's probably going to work out. I think that's as plain as simple as it is. And I don't think it makes Tarek a bad guy, but he went along with it and he wants to get paid.
2: And you're right there. Now, of course, his agent uses the Dr. Seuss rhymes. But,
1: yes.
2: One thing that's interesting, here he is gambling on himself the rest of the season. I actually think the guy might actually struggle in some starts and maybe lose money by the day.
1: No, and that's going to be interesting.
2: I'm so glad you,
1: go on, very quickly.
2: I'm so glad you you brought up Melton, because if this guy goes on to pitch like a Cy Young the rest of the season, is there any way Skubal would maybe consider coming back here in a year or two?
1: No, I don't think so. Bradley, I appreciate it, man. We're up against it. I do apologize. But no, he gone. And I don't think Scott Harris wants him back. I even think for a hometown discount, Harris would tell him to go where to go. I'm pretty sure Scott Harris is sick and tired of dealing with Scott Boras. But at the end of the day, I mean, maybe both guys won. Maybe the Tigers still make the playoffs and Tarek Skubal gets his big contract. All right, we'll come back. 97.1.
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7: I'm Christine Lisi. The Red Sox amazing summer of 2026 rolls on tonight versus the White Sox. Boston's won 6 straight, 29 of its last 34 games. Wilson Contreras with an RBI single. Willier Abreu with a solo home run. Red Sox leading the White Sox 2-0, top of the 6th. Braves up 4-1 on the Marlins, bottom 6. Drake Baldwin 2-for-4 with 2 RBI. Atlanta trying to win its 7th straight game. On ESPN, Christian Yelich, RBI double. Andrew Vaughn, a 2-run single, both off Paul Skeens. Brewers leading the Pirates 3-0, bottom 5. Elsewhere, C.J. Abrams, go-ahead RBI single. That has put the Nationals up 3-2 on the Phillies, bottom 7. Guardians have taken a 5-4 lead on the Mets, bottom 7. 2 RBI for Nathaniel Lowe. Cubs got a pair of home runs and an RBI double from Pete Crow Armstrong in a 7-6 win over the Dodgers. Shohei Ohtani went deep twice in L.A.'s season-high 6th straight loss. Blue Jays got by the Astros in 10-5-4. Rangers shut out the Giants 6-0, and they moved within a game and a half of Houston in the American League West. Junior Caminero homered for the 3rd time in the series against the Rockies. AL leading Tampa Bay beat Colorado 4-0, 11th sweep of the season for those Rays. Mr. Diggs goes to Washington. Free agent receiver Stephon Diggs set to sign with the Commanders a 1-year deal worth up to $12 million. He strengthens Washington's receiver group and gives the team a proven receiver opposite Terry McLaurin. Aaron Donald, perhaps edging closer to coming out of retirement, worked out today for the Rams, wanted to do a workout in a football helmet, and even though he didn't wear pads during it, he used Rams team equipment at their facility during camp, requiring them to report the activity to the league.
8: Hey, it's Michelle Spellman, and coming up Thursday, we go 2-a-days with the Cardinals and the Panthers. I'll tell you if there's a world where the Cardinals will actually be the better team in 2026. 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

0: 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Ipe Mitsuhara ran up gambling debts to a Southern California bookmaking operation.
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0: But he's going to be a big number two for Jaden Daniels to have that and for that position now to be solved. Coming up next, big deal, not a big deal.
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12: I'm Christine Lisi. The Red Sox, 29-5, their last 34 games, closing in on a seventh straight win. Andrew Monasterio's sac fly is up Boston's lead to 3-0 on the White Sox, now bottom eight. Braves also going for a seventh straight win. They've got a 4-1 lead on the Marlins, bottom eight, 2 RBI. For Drake Baldwin. Cardinals and Yankees still scoreless in the top of the fifth inning. On ESPN, Pirates ace Paul Skeens, 3 runs, 2 hits, 4 walks, 5 Ks in 4 innings of work tonight. Milwaukee leads Pittsburgh 4-0, bottom six. Twins and Royals tied at 1, bottom 7. Bryson Stott, game-tying RBI single. Nationals and Phillies knotted up at 3 in the bottom of the eighth inning. Guardians have a 5-4 lead on the Mets, top 9. Nathaniel Lowe, 2 hits, 2 RBI, and a run scored. The Cubs today, more than happy to extend the Dodgers' misery in a matinee at Wrigley Field. Oh.
13: Deep drive to right. Going back is Tucker. Get out the tape measure. Long gone. Pete Crow Armstrong. A 2-run homer.

0: in the NBA G League. Listen up. The Motor City Cruise, the NBA G League affiliate of the Detroit Pistons, will hold a one-day, two-session open player tryout coming up in September. If you're interested, you got to pre-register, pay $250 non-refundable tryout fee. Players who register will compete for a chance to earn an invitation to the Cruises training camp in October. Amber, big deal, not a big deal.
1: Heck yeah, this is a big deal. There's, you know how many people out there, you know how many dudes out there think they can ball in and think that they could easily walk into a G League team if just given the chance? Well, shut up or put up, because this is your chance, buddy. I love this.
2: Do you know anybody that can make the team by just walking on, paying $250 out of your own pocket, non-refundable, and actually make a G League team for the NBA?
1: No.
2: Me neither. Don't know a soul. I mean, not one.
1: I don't, but I'm sure I could find some people who think they could.
2: Oh, yeah. Now that's
1: like people on ESPN Radio who think they could.
2: Harry Douglas, where you at? Anyway.
1: Didn't Josiah just win a ESPN Radio trophy? I mean, we've got to, Jeremy Fowler. He was part of that team. There's some ESPN regulars that compete in these, the basketball league there at ESPN. They're champs. Maybe they think they could walk onto this G League team.
2: This reminds me, you think Vince Papale did something? Hey, try this. I mean, I was just an NFL team. This is the NBA G League. Give that a whirl.
1: Mm-hmm.
2: By the way, did you see the fans that have snuck on to NFL training camps? The Baltimore Ravens had a fan out there, full uniform, full uni, worked his way into the drill line to do the cone drill with the defensive line. And then the Rams had a dude sneak into the quarterback lineup and take a snap in full uniform while being pursued by the Rams defense, and nobody knew it. That guy's taking his life into his hands, Amber, because think about it. If he gets tattooed, or somebody realizes that's not one of our quarterbacks, I can hit his ass.
1: Mm-hmm.
2: And you just lit him up for sneaking onto the field and finding a way to take a snap.
1: Assumption of the risk, baby.
2: Hey, by the way, he avoided not one but two Rams defenders and then threw a pretty damn good pass on the run.
1: Really? He threw a pass?
2: Yeah, he did. Yes, he actually
1: chucked
2: it.
1: So he must have been a quarterback at some point in his life.
2: But for a fan to sneak into the workout drill line fully in full uni and not have him not get busted, that I respect the heck out of.
1: Man, I think what would have been the dead giveaway is if they're taking a selfie the whole time, which they probably were, because I'm sure it was.
2: Oh, there's film. It's all over the place. It's hilarious.
1: That was the whole point.
2: So
1: coming
2: good.
1: Up next here, I want the person actually to do that, though, not to look like they could fit in. These two guys, I haven't seen the videos. They must have been of a stature where they must have not looked totally out of place when they walked onto the football field.
2: The quarterback did. Yeah.
1: Oh, he did. Because that's what would be funnier, is if they really looked out of place.
2: He had some, as I mentioned, some athletic ability. The guy in the cone drill with the defensive line was lacking about 40 pounds. It should have been a dead giveaway.
1: Yeah.
2: But he did the drill anyway.
1: Coming up next here on Amber and Ian, a public service announcement from our very own Ian Fitzsimmons right here on
2: ESPN
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8: Brooks re-ups in the Valley of the Sun. I'm Q Myers. Suns forward Dylan Brooks has agreed to a three-year, $73 million contract extension through the 2029-30 season. Brooks has become a key part of the Suns' two-way, hard-nosed culture under Jordan Ott and lands a new guaranteed long-term deal, according to Arsham Sharania. Brooks had a career scoring season last season, his first with the club after coming over from the Rockets in the Kevin Durant trade. He averaged just over 20 points per game on 17 shots per game. Both of those were career highs. Free agent wide receiver Stephon Diggs is set to sign a one-year deal worth up to $12 million with the Washington Commanders, giving the team a proven receiver opposite of Terry McLaurin, sources told NFL Network's Ian Rappaport and ESPN's Adam Schefter. Diggs is 32. He'll be joining a new team for the third time in three seasons. Gives Washington a stronger second option alongside McLaurin, whose string of five consecutive 1,000-yard seasons was snapped last year due to injury. And in H-Town, wideout Tank Dell made his return to practice for the Texans on Wednesday. He participated in a limited capacity. It marked the first time he was engaged in any sort of team padded practice since December of 2024. Caught a few passes from C.J. Stroud during individual drills. Ran full speed routes, but that concluded his involvement for the morning. The former third-round pick from 2023 missed all of 2025 after he suffered multiple torn ligaments and a dislocated kneecap in the Texans' Week 16 loss to the Chiefs in 2024. His surgery repaired other ligaments that were torn in the knee shortly after the injury, and he had a second surgery in March of 2025 to repair his torn ACL. For more scores and analysis, check out ESPN.com and the all-new ESPN app. Coming up, game night with Emmett Golden and me, Q Myers, here on ESPN Radio.
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0: over the last two seasons. So, I mean, when you're talking about the stars, Pete Crow Armstrong, Shohei Ohtani, you can never go wrong.
1: Right. And in PCA, the guy that is not sure about Bay,
0: yeah.
1: too?
0: He's part of my crew.
1: Okay. Yeah. All right.
0: Yeah. I'm the leader of that crew.
1: You are. Yeah. You're a leader of the crew. I'm not necessarily in that crew, but I am skeptical of things that happen around the people.
0: Hey, Emmett's on the outside looking in. Emmett's like, well, I ain't going to quite go over that bridge just yet, I'm paying attention to see what's happening.
1: Yeah, I'm listening. Uh-huh. I'm listening, but I ain't jumped in yet.
0: Exactly. It be your own people. He's Emmett Golden. I'm Q Myers. It's game night here on ESPN Radio and the all-new ESPN app. In D.C., they have a new wide receiver. 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
5: Psst. Hey, over here!
6: What?
5: Right here, on the side of the house.
6: Who said that?
5: Look down. I'm right at your feet.
6: Wait, the basketball?
5: Yes, the basketball. Right down here, where the kids left me a long time ago. 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
9: Brooks re-ups in the Valley of the Sun. I'm Q Myers. Suns forward Dylan Brooks has agreed to a three-year, $73 million contract extension through the 2029-30 season. Brooks has become a key part of the Suns' two-way, hard-nosed culture under Jordan Ott and lands a new guaranteed long-term deal, according to R. Shams Charania. Brooks had a career scoring season last year, his first with the club after coming over from the Rockets in the Kevin Durant trade, averaged just over 20 points on just over 17 shots per game. Both of those are career highs. In the NFL, free agent wide receiver Stephon Diggs is set to sign a one-year deal worth up to $12 million with the Commanders, giving the team a proven receiver opposite of Terry McLaurin, sources told NFL Network's Ian Rappaport and ESPN's Adam Schefter. Diggs is 32. He'll be joining a new team for the third time in three seasons. In H-Town, wide receiver Tank Dell made his return to the practice field for the Texans on Wednesday. He participated in a limited capacity, but it marked the first time he has engaged in any sort of team padded practice since December of 2024. The former third-round pick from 2023 missed all of 2025 after he suffered multiple torn ligaments and a dislocated kneecap in the Texans' Week 16 loss to the Kansas City Chiefs back in 2024. Speaking of ACLs, Falcons edge rusher Jalen Walker will miss the 2026 season because of a torn ACL. The Falcons confirmed the nature of the injury on Wednesday, one day after Walker suffered the injury near the end of practice. For more scores and analysis, check out ESPN.com and the all-new ESPN app. Coming up, we take it to Baltimore, find out about the Zay Flowers contract extension and more when it comes to the Ravens on game night with Emmett Golden and me, Q Myers, here on ESPN Radio.
10: Coming up on the Thursday edition of Unsportsmanlike with Chris Canty, Michelle Smallman, and me, Evan Cohen. The Carolina Panthers won the NFC South with an under 500 record. So will we see progression or regression from Bryce Young and Carolina? It's Unsportsmanlike, 6 a.m. Eastern, right here on ESPN Radio.

0: Yeah, like I had mentioned, I think that that'll probably happen after the season. I don't think that we've really seen any signs on that. Lamar kind of defers every time right. that's asked. There was a very private negotiation process that goes on between those two, and obviously we all know it's a little bit different with Lamar because he does not have an agent. So, you know, it's him and Eric DaCosta kind of going back and forth and figuring things out. But the order of operations or the process for Lamar Jackson and the Ravens when negotiating, and this happened back in 2023 when the whole contract situation was happening, was that there's a strict, like, no season policy with this. It's been a thing for them. So once the season hits, I mean, there is no possible shot that thing gets done before the offseason. Now, with Lamar's contract situation, you know, we do know that the Ravens pushed the money down the line this offseason by restructuring his deal. So he had a $74.5 million cap hit. They had to figure that out because you cannot run a team having a $74.5 million cap hit on your books. So they pushed that money down the line. They freed up about $30 or $40 million. But in pushing that money down the line, they made Lamar's cap hit next year $84.5 million. So look, you cannot operate a team that way either. And again, you can't push the money down the line forever. You have to come to some sort of resolution. And I don't think Lamar's in any danger of leaving the Ravens. I truly do think, and my hunch is that, again, Lamar had a down year by Lamar standards last year. He was injured. The team wasn't good. It was disappointing. I think that if Lamar signed a deal today or tomorrow or the next day, it wouldn't be what he probably feels like he is worth. So if he goes out there this upcoming year, he wins an MVP or gets close to it, he's in the conversation. Maybe the Ravens make an AFC championship run or make a Super Bowl run, and he has another great season back to the standard we know Lamar Jackson can be. I mean, he's making a lot more money, and he has a ton more leverage. I just don't think Lamar has a ton of leverage right now because of the year that he and the Ravens had. So Not a ton of signs that I've personally seen or heard from, you know, Lamar's answers or Eric DaCosta's answers. But again, I don't think that this is a situation where Lamar is unhappy or wants to leave Baltimore or is weighing his options. You know, I do think that he likes Baltimore. He has said as such. He loves the organization, loves the city, loves the fans and everything. So I assume that next offseason before free agency starts is when we get something there.
1: It's a new era there in Baltimore. Jesse Minter is the head coach. Declan Doyle is the OC. Zay Flowers is paid, and Lamar will get paid sooner rather than later. Kevin, great stuff as always, man. Thanks so much for giving us some time. We appreciate you here on Game Night.
0: Awesome. Appreciate you guys. Thanks so much.
1: Absolutely. Kevin Ostreicher right there, host of Locked On Ravens with us, talking it all and breaking it all down when it comes to the Baltimore Ravens. He's Emmett Golden. I'm Q Myers. How about in L.A.? Is there a decision yet with Aaron Donald and his return to the Rams? That's next on Game Night on ESPN Radio on the all-new ESPN app.
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8: Judge cleared for light activity. I'm Q Myers, Yankee star Aaron Judge, who has not played in a game since May 31st because of a stress fracture in a right rib, was cleared for light activity after he had his fractured rib re-imaged Tuesday and remains confident he will return to play this season. The light activity includes running and upper body resistance exercises, but nothing baseball related. Judge said he probably would need to undergo another scan before being cleared to hit and throw. He did say, I'll be back this season. I don't know why I wouldn't be. That was always the plan, to come back sooner rather than later. Definitely. But I never had a thought of not playing this year. And in Phoenix, Suns forward Dylan Brooks has agreed to a 3-year, $73 million contract extension through the 29-30 season. Brooks has become a key part of the Suns' two-way hard-nosed culture under Jordan Ott and lands a new guaranteed long-term deal, according to Arsham Sharania. Brooks had a career scoring season last year with his first with the club after coming over for the Rockets in the KD trade. He averaged just over 20 points on 17 shots per game. Both of those were career highs. And in D.C., free agent wide receiver Stephon Diggs is set to sign a 1-year deal worth up to $12 million with the Commanders, giving the team a proven receiver opposite of Terry McLaurin. For more scores and analysis, check out ESPN.com and the all-new ESPN app. Coming up, more game night with Emmett Golden and me, Q Myers, here on ESPN Radio.
9: 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I'll tell you if there's a world where the Cardinals will actually be the better team in 2026. It's Unsportsmanlike, 6 a.m. Eastern, right here on ESPN Radio, ESPN2, and ESPNU.

0: spend almost the entirety of the episode giving you an insider's perspective into what the bookie himself is not just thinking about when he's trying to recruit ePay as a client, but how he goes out there. He has since gone to prison, so he's not allowed to be a bookmaker anymore, but how he would go out there to try to find potential clients and hook them and lure them in, and then how he walked this fine line between having them go bankrupt but having enough money so that they can keep laying bets with his book. I mean, it's really an insider's perspective. I think anyone in the business or anyone who likes to, you know, lay sports bets ought to listen to it, because it's really, you know, whether you like the sports bet or not, it's an insider's look. And I think everyone should know what the other side is thinking when they get into business with people like us.
1: 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Again, 30 for 30 podcast, The Betrayal of Shohei Ohtani, 6-part investigative podcast hosted by our guest, Tisha Thompson, ESPN investigative reporter. Tisha, fantastic stuff. Hats off to you all for doing a great job. And as I said, very fascinating and really get you thinking. Thanks so much for giving us a few minutes.
0: Absolutely. Yeah, thank you so much for having me. Greatly appreciate it.
1: Absolutely. Appreciate you. And the fifth part of the series is dropping tomorrow. So make sure you check that out. As Sister Sledge says, it is very, very good. And it will definitely get you thinking. He's Emmett Golden. I'm Q Myers. It's Game Night here on ESPN Radio and the all-new ESPN app. What sports conspiracy theories are out there that you're intrigued by? 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
14: Dylan Brooks re-ups in the Valley of the Sun. I'm Q Myers. The Suns forward has agreed to a 3-year, $73 million contract extension. Brooks has become a key part of the Suns' two-way hard-nosed culture under Jordan Ott and lands a new guaranteed long-term deal, according to Arsham Sharania. Brooks had a career scoring season last year with the first with his club after coming over from the Rockets in the Kevin Durant trade, averaged just over 20 points per game on 17 shots. Both of those are career highs. In D.C., free agent wide receiver Stephon Diggs has agreed to a one-year deal with the Commanders, giving the team a proven receiver opposite of Terry McLaurin. Diggs is 32. He'll be joining a new team for the third time in three seasons. And in Houston, wideout Tank Dell made his return to practice for the Texans on Wednesday, participated in a limited capacity, but it marked the first time that he has engaged in any sort of team padded practice since December in 2024. The former third-round pick for 2023 missed all of 25 after he suffered multiple torn ligaments and a dislocated kneecap in the Texans' Week 16 loss to the Chiefs in 2024. Dell's surgery repaired other ligaments that were torn in the knee shortly after the injury, and he had a second surgery in March of 25 to repair that torn ACL. Speaking of ACLs, Falcons edge rusher Jalen Walker will miss the 2026 season because of a torn ACL. The Falcons confirmed the nature of the injury Wednesday, one day after Walker suffered the injury near the end of practice. For more scores and analysis, check out ESPN.com and the all-new ESPN app. Coming up, we go to D.C. and find out what the addition of Stephon Diggs will do for the Commanders on game night with Emmett Golden and me, Q Myers, here on ESPN Radio.
15: 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Saints quarterback Tyler Shough, Colts head coach Shane Steichen joins us, Texans general manager Nick Caserio, and Hall of Famer Tony Gonzalez. 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
16: 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Free agent Stephon Diggs set to sign a one-year deal worth up to $12 million.
17: It immediately elevates the passing game in Washington. Yes, he's an older receiver, but he was coming off of an ACL tear. So I don't think people realize how good Stephon Diggs was a year ago in New England. He still plays at a very high level.
18: If you look at Jaden Daniels, he's got to be better this year. And how do you help your quarterback? You got to get him some more weapons. They need playmakers on the offensive side of the football, and I think this is a welcome addition.
14: Wide receiver still available on the open market, but he is not available anymore. Stephon Diggs to the Commanders' one-year deal worth up to $12 million. It's game night here on ESPN Radio.

0: I don't know, because so much of that is health. But, you know, you see, I think you see what you would need to see from Jaden Daniels to say, like, okay, like, he looks like he can build off what he was as a rookie, right? So, you know, but again, like, I say that, and sometimes you don't always fully know what the team is going to be about, because until we, like, they'll have a joint practice against Miami next week. That'll tell a lot. They have another one against Baltimore at the end of the month. That'll tell a lot. But the vibe and the energy, and I think there's a lot, and the work, all that, it's just more comparable to 24. But having said that, like, they're opening up against Philly, Dallas, Seattle. So not an easy task there. So, like, all that stuff is great, but you're going to have to get a couple of those games early.
1: Yeah, there's no doubt about that. You'll learn a lot about the Commanders in the next few weeks, and obviously the first few weeks of the regular season as well. John, great stuff as always, man. Thanks so much for giving us some time breaking down the Commanders and the addition of Stephon Diggs here on Game Night with us.
0: Thanks for having me, guys. Always enjoy it.
1: Yes, sir. Me too. John Keim right there. Great stuff here on Game Night on ESPN Radio and the all-new ESPN app. He's Emmett Golden. I'm Q Myers. How about traveling? Traveling really far. International games. What could be the problem? We'll explain next on Game Night on ESPN Radio and the all-new ESPN app.
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9: Meet Josh.
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5: Friday's the kickoff, but who's counting, right? 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He's Emmett Golden. I'm Q Myers. Emmett, we know what the NFL wants to do when it comes to international games. At some point, I believe the inevitable is there will be an international game every single week, and there will probably be 18 games, right?
6: Yeah.
5: It'll be 19, 20 weeks, whatever, but it'll be at least 18 games. Every team will have at least one international game. And teams handle the travel differently. Every team handles it in their own separate way. But what is the right way to handle it? Is there a right way to handle it as far as you're concerned?
6: I think as far as like when you get out there or whatever, I think it's got to be a few days. If not, you know, you want to get out there by Tuesday of game week because your body clock is completely messed up, right? Like, I think these guys have become accustomed to going from the West Coast to the East Coast,
5: right,
6: playing in the Central time zone,
5: right,
6: or the Mountain. I don't think that's a big deal to them. But even still, you see teams when they're on the East Coast maybe go out on Friday for a Sunday game just to make sure that guys get their body clocks adjusted. So when you're going to Australia or you're going to Europe somewhere, I think you should definitely get out as early as possible, possibly Tuesday or Wednesday.
5: I'm glad you mentioned Australia because this is what caught my attention, what really made me scratch my head. The Rams week one game is against the 49ers in Australia. It's the first game in Australia. The Rams are handling the trip differently than the Niners. They are flying in the day before the game and flying out immediately afterwards. So it's similar to what they did for a game last year in London when they arrived the morning of the game. They beat the Jaguars, got right back on the plane, and went home. Now, again, I say all these different teams handle their business differently, but it just, for every reason that you mentioned, hell, I know how I am when I fly to Hawaii and how I feel after that five-hour flight. And I'm not a well-oiled machine. I'm not one of these athletes. I'm not on a chartered flight that's custom-made to fit me perfectly. You know what I mean? It's none of that. Our flights are different than their flights. I get that.
6: Way different, right.
5: But Australia ain't around the corner from anybody. Australia is barely around the corner from Australia. Right, let alone being around the corner from the Rams in L.A. or San Francisco. I just think that is wild, bless you. I think that's wild to get in the day before and then fly out immediately. It just, to me, I feel like you have to have a couple days, or you should have a couple days, to at least get your body acclimated to being there.
6: And it takes a day to fly there. Then you cross the international date line, so it's two, theoretically.
5: Right.
6: And then you got to fly back and lose a day. It's a lot. It's a lot to ask of these players. And it almost makes me feel like that the game is not that important to them. That one game, and I get it, is one of 17.

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7: Honey, isn't it amazing?
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9: Oh.
10: Today's student athletes are truly special. But there's something pretty great about the men and women who officiate their games, too. Like the way they're giving back to their communities. 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
16: Stephon Diggs to the Washington Commanders on a one-year deal. I'm Q Myers. The free agent wide receiver is set to sign a one-year, up to $12 million deal with the Commanders, giving the team a proven receiver opposite Terry McLaurin. Sources told NFL Network's Ian Rappaport and ESPN's Adam Schefter. Diggs will be joining a new team for the third time in three seasons. In Houston, wide receiver Tank Dell made his return to the practice field for the Texans on Wednesday. He participated in a limited capacity. It marked the first time he had engaged in any sort of team padded practice since December in 2024. The third-round pick from 2023 missed all of 25 after he suffered multiple torn ligaments and a dislocated kneecap in the Texans' Week 16 loss to the Chiefs back in 2024. Also, it's in Atlanta. Falcons edge rusher Jalen Walker, he will miss the 2026 season because of a torn ACL. The Falcons confirmed the nature of the injury Wednesday, one day after Walker suffered the injury near the end of practice. He is the former number 15 overall pick in 2025 out of Georgia, had 5.5 sacks last season as a rookie. The team was relying on him to take a big leap in production this upcoming season. And in the NBA, Phoenix Suns forward Dylan Brooks agreed to a three-year, $73 million contract extension through the 29-30 season. Brooks has become a key part of the Suns' two-way hard-nosed culture under Jordan Knott, lands a new guaranteed long-term deal. That's according to our Shams Charania. For more scores and analysis, check out the ESPN.com and the all-new ESPN app. Coming up, more game night with Emmett Golden and me, Q Myers, here on ESPN Radio.
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1: Hey, it's Evan Cohen. 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
0: 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Not admitted without parent.
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1: Pete drives one in the air, deep center field, going back, Pajes, give walk off! Shohei Ohtani hit a leadoff homer for the Dodgers. Pete Crow-Armstrong says, I'll do the same thing.
0: Alls Gaines looks to bounce back against the MLB leading Brewers.
2: 1-2 pitch, and a ground ball right side. That's going to sneak through and into right field. Contreras is in. Yelich on his first around third. Here comes the throw. It is late. A two-run single for Andrew Vaughn.
0: Scary Terry gets a new running mate in Washington.
3: If you're looking at this team and you're saying, hey, what does this team need to do? They need playmakers on the offensive side of the football. And I think this is a welcome addition. Jaden Daniels has got to be happy about that right now.
0: How low is too low?
4: Gary, well, this team isn't picked to finish as high as maybe what this program is used to. I think the guys pay attention to that. And then over the past day or so, if you felt a sense of motivation to prove people wrong.
5: Yeah, we are definitely aware.
0: Plus, Seattle tries to end the skid against New York.
6: Here's Stewart, guarded by Fong. Little pass fake, gets it to go.
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7: 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That's on the way. Baseball's longest losing streak had been 7. That ended on Wednesday. So currently, the longest active slide is 6.
2: Here comes his first pitch.
1: Pete drives one in the air. Deep center field. Going back, Pajes. Give a walk on. Game on. Shohei Ohtani hit a leadoff homer for the Dodgers. Pete Crow-Armstrong says, I'll do the same thing. Oh. Deep drive to right. Going back is Tucker. Get out the tape measure. Long gone. Pete Crow-Armstrong. A two-run homer. Cubs lead 5-1.
7: 5-1 at that point in the fourth inning for the Cubs. It would be a one-run game, though, by the ninth.
8: Webb ready to throw the 3-1 pitch to Betts. Here it is. Mookie swings and he hits the ball in the air to left center field. It is going to be caught. Ian Happ runs into the gap, makes the catch. The ball game is over. The Dodgers have been swept by the Cubs and have now lost a season-high 6 in a row. Back-to-back sweeps. Boston and now Chicago.
7: Cubs Radio Network with the calls. Cubs a 7-6 win. Pete Crow-Armstrong leading the charge for the Cubs. Shohei Ohtani leading the way for the Dodgers, but they lose for a 6th consecutive time. Manager Dave Roberts.
9: You still got to get good pitching. You got to play good

0: to be aggressive offensively in a game like this. Wow.
1: McMahon making a difference. That's why she plays late in the fourth quarter. Exactly what Sidney Johnson was telling us. And Washington has their first lead of the ball game. 89-88.
2: Washington trailed by 20 in the third. They win it 96-92. Largest comeback win by any team this season. The Mystics' largest since 2017. They outscored the Wings 40-16 over the final 13 minutes of the game. Mystics have now won five straight, their longest streak within a season since 2019. WNBA League Pass with the call. Dream and Mercury.
0: AT finds Natasha Mack. Sammy Wickham, who's already had three, gets that deflected in the corner by Gray. Gray speeding up the floor, going at Plum, left side. Count the bucket.
3: You couldn't draw up a better transition play that Carl Smesko would want from his team.
2: Dream, a 96-82 win over Phoenix. The Mercury, their 13th game, allowing at least 90 points this season. They had 7 all of last season, 13 this year. They lost the last 5 matchups to Atlanta. The Dream with their 5th straight win against the Mercury dating back to last season. Liberty and Storm in a marquee matchup.
4: Here's Stewart, guarded by Fong. Little pass fake, gets it to go. When it's time to close, you got to go to your closer. Right now, they're going to Stewart. And the Liberty able to get it over half, and they will find themselves successful once again here. It was an 11-point win for Seattle back in June. On Monday, it was an 11-point win for New York. This one a little closer, but the Liberty will take the season series with the Seattle Storm, 92-86.
2: 6-point win. Liberty winning 6 of the last 7 games and snapping their 4-game losing streak. It was on USA Network. Brandon Stewart, 28 points, 8 rebounds. At least 20 points in 8 of the last 9 games. Her 71st 20-point game with the Liberty. Sky and the LA Sparks.
5: At least momentarily makes it a 3-point game. Sky, 6 of 7 from the field in this fourth quarter. Make it 7 of 8. Cloud answering back.
2: USA Network has the Sky with a 95-88 win over the Sparks. Chicago 5-1 in their last 6 home games after starting the season 3-7 at home. 10th straight game with at least 80 points. Sports Center All Night continues. 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

0: it might actually affect their practice plans here in the short term, even if they're not worried about any of these guys missing games over it.
1: Those are happenings on the offensive side of the ball. On the defensive side, there's a focus on Aaron Donald, former defensive tackle. Or is it former? Spent a decade with the Rams, and he's been knocking on their door again. ESPN insider Adam Schefter.
2: Essentially, once he does don the Rams equipment at their training facility during training camp, then at that point in time, they have to report it to the NFL. And the NFL has to put it on its transaction wire. And once it shows up on the transaction wire, we see it and we say, whoa, Aaron Donald worked out today for the Rams? What does that mean? And it certainly means like he's ramping up. He's trying to see if he can regain and recapture the form that made him one of the most dominant defensive players in NFL history. And if he feels like he can get close to that form, then certainly he would like to come back and play. We heard Sean McVay, the Rams head coach, say last week it's trending in the right direction. It's trending upward. Those are signs that would seem to indicate that he is strongly considering, if not likely to come back, but ultimately he has to make that final decision. And to my knowledge, he has not yet done that.
1: Expectation is that it'd be a good fit, obviously. See where Donald lands health-wise. Back to baseball. Rangers taking it to the Giants.
3: 2-2. That's hit inside third. That is a fair ball right over the bag and down the line. Nimmo comes in to score. Berger hits the bag at third. He's being waved home. He scores standing up. Diving into third with a two-run triple is Justin Foscue, and the Rangers lead it 3-0.
1: Brandon Nimmo would also add his 12th homer of the season. Rangers get a 6-0 win over the Giants, their 10th shutout of the season, tied for the fourth most in Major League Baseball. Well, the longest losing streak is in L.A. That's next. SportsCenter All Night. 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

0: it's Evan Cohen. Coming up Thursday, we get you ready for the Hall of Fame game by going 2-a-days with the Carolina Panthers and Arizona Cardinals. 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
1: It was everything I could have hoped for and more. He goes up, legs akimbo, slams down with his palm. That's a theater kid right there.
2: Number one.
3: Longest current win streak in baseball is 7. The Braves, who beat the Marlins, and the Red Sox, who jumped out early in their matchup against Chicago. WEEI.
4: 3-2, the pitch is swung on and driven high in the right field. Is it deep enough? It's back. Adios! He does it again! Willier on another heater. And it's 2-0 Red Sox.
3: Red Sox, 7 straight wins. Speaking of the American League East, handful of games separating the top 3 in the division. Rays are at the top.
5: Swing of a drilled deep in the air to left. Where's this one going to land? Way back into the bleachers and long gone. In of almost the back row. A tape measure shot by Junior. It's home run number 33. And it's 3-0 Rays now in the third inning.
3: Sixth homer of at least 440 feet this season. That's the most in baseball. Rays beat the Rockies 4-0, 620 WDAE. Blue Jays, meanwhile, at the bottom of the division, but they went 10 Wednesday.
4: In this 10th inning and first pitch swinging, Ernie Clement fires one deep to left field, and no doubt about it, a moonshot from Ernie Clement on a 2-run homer, and the Blue Jays take a 5-3 lead.
3: They beat the Astros 5-4 in 10. Sportsnet 590. The Fan. Blue Jays have won 3 of the last 4 extra inning games. Dodgers mired in a slump still. That's next. SportsCenter All Night continues. It's ESPN Radio.
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19: 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Coming up Thursday, we get you ready for the Hall of Fame game by going 2-a-days with the Carolina Panthers and Arizona Cardinals. It's on Sports.

0: 13 this year. They've lost the last five matchups to Atlanta. The Dream with their fifth straight win against the Mercury dating back to last season. Liberty and Storm in a marquee matchup.
1: Here's Stewart, guarded by Fong. A little pass fake, gets it to go. When it's time to close, you got to go to your closer. Right now, they're going to Stewart. And the Liberty able to get it over half, and they will find themselves successful once again here. It was an 11-point win for Seattle back in June. On Monday, it was an 11-point win for New York. This one a little closer, but the Liberty will take the season series with the Seattle Storm, 92-86.
0: Six-point win. Liberty winning six of the last seven games and snapping their four-game losing streak. It was on USA Network. Brandon Stewart, 28 points, 8 rebounds. At least 20 points in 8 of the last 9 games. Her 71st 20-point game with the Liberty. Sky and the LA Sparks.
2: At least momentarily makes it a 3-point game. Sky, 6 of 7 from the field in this fourth quarter. Make it 7 of 8. Cloud answering back with a triple of her own.
0: USA Network has the Sky with a 95-88 win over the Sparks. Chicago 5-1 in their last 6 home games after starting the season 3-7 at home. 10th straight game with at least 80 points. 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

0: You know, week two at Texas, it's a monster game for us. It's not the end of the season, but we know how important that is and where that's going to project out down the road. So we have to have a great preseason camp. We got to be good early, but then we have to continue to develop as the season goes on and continue to evolve as the season goes on. What we look like in week two cannot be how we look like at the end of the year. And then we have to handle after Thanksgiving better going into the playoffs. There's no question. You know, look at it just, you know, how we did, you know, what the Big Ten championship, everything that led up to that game, and then the layoff, and we just didn't play well against Miami, especially in the first half. So all those things have been talked about, and, you know, the guys understand that, and I think we have a good plan. But more importantly, like, we just got to focus on right now. We can't get too far ahead of ourselves looking at the schedule.
1: 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We'll start at number six. Shaky start to year two. That's next. 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
28: 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Stuff it to 10 feet. Sam misses his putt, 22 seconds. 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
1: Pete drives one in the air, deep center field, going back, Pajes, give a walk, gone! Shohei Ohtani hit a leadoff home.

0: six of the last seven games since snapping their four-game losing streak. It was on USA Network. Brandon Stewart, 28 points, 8 rebounds. At least 20 points in 8 of the last 9 games. Her 71st 20-point game with the Liberty. Sky and the LA Sparks.
1: At least momentarily makes it a 3-point game. Sky, 6 of 7 from the field in this fourth quarter. Make it 7 of 8. Cloud answering back with a triple of her own.
0: USA Network has the Sky with a 95-88 win over the Sparks. Chicago 5-1 in their last 6 home games after starting the season 3-7 at home. 10th straight game with at least 80 points. 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

What does that mean? And it certainly means like he's ramping up. He's trying to see if he can regain and recapture the form that made him one of the most dominant defensive players in NFL history. And if he feels like he can get close to that form, then certainly he would like to come back and play. We heard Sean McVay, the Rams head coach, say last week it's trending in the right direction. It's trending upward. Those are signs that would seem to indicate.

0: See where Donald lands health-wise. Back to baseball. Rangers taking it to the Giants.
1: 2-2. That's hit inside third. That is a fair ball right over the bag and down the line. Nimmo comes in to score. Berger hits the bag at third. He's being waved home. He scores standing up. Diving into third with a two-run triple is Justin Foscue, and the Rangers lead it 3-0.
0: Brandon Nimmo would also add his 12th homer of the season. Rangers get a 6-0 win over the Giants, their 10th shutout of the season, tied for the fourth most in Major League Baseball. Well, the longest losing streak is in L.A. That's next. SportsCenter All Night. It's ESPN Radio.
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2: Jordan Alvarez and the AL West leading Houston Astros are in San Diego to face Fernando Tatis Jr. and the Padres. 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
1: 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Nationals snap a seven-game slide. All that while the Dodgers' struggles continue.
2: 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Here it is. Mookie swings and he hits a

0: talked about, and you know the guys understand that, and I think we have a good plan. But more importantly, like, we just got to focus on right now. We can't get too far ahead of ourselves looking at the schedule.
1: Ryan Day in Ohio State at the top of the poll, defending national champion Indiana, 16-0 last season, first title in school history. We'll start at number 6. Shaky start to year 2. That's next. 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

0: They beat the Astros 5-4 in 10. 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The Fan. Blue Jays have won 3 of the last 4 extra inning games. Dodgers mired in a slump still. That's next. 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

0: Center all night. 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
1: Pete drives one in the air, deep center field, going back, Jorge Schiavone, gone! Shohei Ohtani hit a leadoff homer for the Dodgers. Pete Cor Armstrong says, I'll do the same thing.
0: Allskanes looks to bounce back against the MLB leading Brewers.
2: 1-2 pitch, and a ground ball right side. That's going to sneak through and into right field. Contreras is in. Yelich on his first around third. Here comes the throw. It is late. A two-run single for Andrew Vaughn.
0: Scary Terry gets a new running mate in Washington.
3: If you're looking at this team and you're saying, hey, what does this team need to do? They need playmakers on the offensive side of the football. And I think this is a welcome addition. Jaden Daniels has got to be happy about that right now.
0: How low is too low?
4: Yeah, well, this team isn't picked to finish as high as maybe what this program is used to. I think the guys pay attention.

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1: Less than 4 in 10 kids aged 6 through 12 are playing sports regularly. 4 in 10 kids? Let it sink in. Just 4 in 10 kids. 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
1: 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Nationals snap a 7-game slide. All that while the Dodgers' struggles continue.
2: Webb ready to throw the 3-1 pitch to Betts. Here it is. Mookie swings and he hits the ball in the air to left center field. It is going to be caught. Ian Happ runs into the gap, makes the catch. The ball game is over. The Dodgers have been swept by the Cubs and have now lost a season-high 6 in a row. Back-to-back sweeps. Boston and now Chicago.
1: AM 570 LA Sports, 7-6 Cubs with the win over the Dodgers. In that game, Pete Crow Armstrong and Shohei Ohtani, two MVP frontrunners, each hitting two homers. PCA drives in 4, Ohtani drives in 3, but they both have 26 homers on the season. Bigger picture, Dodgers now have 6 straight losses. ESPN insider Tim Kirkchen.
3: Well, they're not scoring any runs. In those 6 losses, they've scored a total of 22 runs. Their 2 primary catchers are hurt, and those are big losses. They're going to have to figure that out. Mookie Betts is in the, hitting

0: on SportsCenter all night. 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
1: Deep drives one in the air. Deep center field. Going back, Pajes get a walk on. Shohei Ohtani hit a leadoff homer for the Dodgers. Pete Carr-Armstrong says, I'll do the same thing.
0: Alls Gaines looks to bounce back against the MLB leading Brewers.
2: 1-2 pitch. And a ground ball right side. That's going to sneak through and into right field. Contreras is in. Yelich on his first around third. Here comes the throw. It is late. A two-run single for Andrew Vaughn.
0: Scary Terry gets a new running mate in Washington.
3: If you're looking at this team and you're saying, hey, what does this team need to do? They need playmakers on the offensive side of the football, and I think this is a welcome addition. Jaden Daniels has got to be happy about that right now.
0: How low is too low?
4: Hey, well, this team isn't quick to finish as high as maybe what this program is used to. I think the guys pay attention to that, and then over the past day or so, if you felt a sense of motivation to prove people wrong.
5: Yeah, we are definitely aware.
0: Plus, Seattle tries to end the skid against New York.
6: Here's Stewart, guarded by Fong. Little pass fake, gets it to go. Time to close. You
0: got to
6: go to your closer right now. They're going to Stewart.
0: From the worldwide headquarters of ESPN, this is SportsCenter All Night on ESPN Radio and on the ESPN app. Now, here's Jay Reynolds.
7: 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That's on the way. Baseball's longest losing streak had been 7. That ended on Wednesday. So currently, the longest active slide is 6.
8: Here comes his first pitch.
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1: 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Nationals snap a 7-game slide. All that while the Dodgers' struggles continue.
2: Webb ready to throw the 3-1 pitch to Betts. Here it is. Mookie swings and he hits the ball in the air to left center field. It is going to be caught. Ian Happ runs into the gap, makes the catch. The ball game is over. The Dodgers have been swept by the Cubs and have now lost a season-high 6 in a row. Back-to-back sweeps. Boston and now Chicago.
1: AM 570 LA Sports. 7-6 Cubs with the win over the Dodgers. In that game, Pete Crow Armstrong and Shohei Ohtani, two MVP frontrunners, each hitting two homers. PCA drives in 4, Ohtani drives in 3, but they both have 26 homers on the season. Bigger picture, Dodgers now have 6 straight losses. ESPN insider Tim Kirkchen.
3: Well, they're not scoring any runs. In those 6 losses, they've scored a total of 22 runs. Their 2 primary catchers are hurt, and those are big losses. They're going to have to figure that out. Mookie Betts is in the, you know, hitting 220, which is very unlike him. And Kyle Tucker, their big free agent signing, just hasn't gotten going yet. But I'm not worried about the Dodgers, because once they get their starting pitching healthy, they are going to have 7 to 8 starting pitchers who are way above average. And their front 4, maybe their front 5, is devastating. Once they get healthy, they will enter October, for me, as the best roster in baseball and the team to beat.
1: L.A., though, with 6 straight losses now in August, second longest losing streak in the past 7 seasons. They're still sitting atop the division. Manager Dave Roberts, the Diamondbacks are there.
4: We're looking forward. We got these guys this series, and they put it on us pretty good right before the break. So I would just say we're looking forward to them, to playing them. And

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1: Thursday night kicks off the NFL season with the Panthers and Cardinals, but what bothers you the most about your team going into the season? 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
5: Tempers flaring late last night. Tigers and Mariners, we'll get to it. Good morning, 97.1. Jim Costa, John Jansen, Heather Park. We've got Gov Paul Sarah back behind the glass in Southfield. John's waving. We're ready to go today. We're out at Lions Training Camp. He says I'm too loud, probably.
6: Yeah. Sorry. Yeah, we're.
5: It's a day that ends in Y. It's all good.
6: Yeah, we are. We're working through things out here. But yeah, hey, good morning. It's great to be back out here. It's a little bit stickier than it was Monday, Tuesday. So there might be some young fellas out there that are adjusting to the heat with the helmet, the hat, the pads, all that stuff. And it's your typical training camp. Some days are going to be better than others. Today is maybe not one of those great days.
5: Yeah, we had. I don't want to say bundled up, but we were some cooler mornings earlier in the week.
6: Mm-hmm. Yeah, and it's not typically, well, not typically, but it, right now it's not, I would say, hot.
5: No.
6: It's just very sticky.
5: Mm-hmm.
6: So.
7: Yeah.
6: Yeah.
5: Heather, you seem excited.
7: That it's hot and sticky? Well, wait, what are you saying? No, not at all.
5: No, I could, sarcastic. Okay. Yeah, the disdain. Yeah. But we are ready to roll today, and so it'll come up. We'll have a Lions guest. Dave Phipp is going to join us later in the show today, special teams coach.
6: Some changes in special teams, not necessarily in the kicking game, but the return game, certainly, with no Khalif Raymond. So we'll get a chance to get an update from him.
5: And at training camp, you never know who's going to show up. Last hour of the show, we may have a different kind of guest. On that later.
6: Yes. Interesting.
5: Tigers lost last night, 4-2 final to the Mariners. Valdez will pitch today, try to win this series still. But the game late last night, if people maybe didn't stay up for it, let's give kind of the lay of the land, a 4-2 loss, the benches cleared in the eighth, and it ends up with Spire being tossed and the manager, Wilson, being tossed from Seattle, but the setup goes much earlier. So I'm going to start in the seventh. I know there's an inclination that maybe a bat flip in the sixth had something to do with this.
6: I think so.
5: But in the seventh inning, DeJesus hit Cal Raleigh. In the eighth inning, Spire threw inside not once, but twice to hit Gleyber Torres.
6: Control issues. Can't hit him the first time, so let's go again.
5: You can't hide it. So he deserved to be tossed, and then the manager comes out when everything's, you know, festering. I love when the bullpen guys jog out for the benches.
6: You know that's my favorite.
5: That's your favorite. So anyway, tempers flare. But in the sixth inning, Julio Rodriguez had a home run to blow the game open, a three-run shot, and he had a bat flip that MLive is describing as something he flipped 50 feet.
6: I don't know where it landed. I didn't see where it landed, but I did see him. It wasn't just a flip. It was a bat toss. He flung it. I thought it was going to land about five rows behind the dugout in the stands. And it's – so whether it's a flip, it's a toss, they don't get me all riled up, but obviously it bothered the Tigers a little bit.
5: Did it? I don't know that Cal Raleigh was thrown out on purpose. They're down 3-0. The guy hits 162. Why am I giving him a free base runner? There's two strikes. Why would I hit him with two strikes?
6: Yeah, and maybe it was
5: I think that might have been. I don't know what was in his head, but I'm not sold that he intentionally threw at a 162 hitter when they're
6: trailing. And that's why he wasn't thrown out.
5: Right. So then Seattle decides to take it personally. That's the big dumper. That's their former MVP finalist. That's their catcher. they throw not once, not twice. They deserve to get tossed.
6: There's no doubt about it. And, I mean, it's tempers flared. It gave some excitement in a game for the Tigers that, quite honestly, wasn't very exciting throughout the course of the game. And yesterday, last night, was the first opportunity that we had to see this team post-trade deadline for having Drew Anderson on the mound, which would have normally been one of the two guys that was jettisoned off at the trade deadline, would have been one of their starts.
5: Yeah.
6: So I was looking at it as, how does this team perform, or how does the pitching staff perform? And quite honestly, pitching staff did pretty good. That wasn't the reason that they came up short in that game.
5: No,
6: it was 4 hits.
5: Yeah.
6: You know, just not enough hits. But I also think that we didn't believe that they were going to win 50 in a row.
5: No. So this one's not the bullpen. This one's the offense. I'm just keeping tallies for Tom.
6: The one that I'm glad you said, Tom, the one that you have to keep the tally with is Tom. I do think that they need

0: that they needed to, you know, improve the bullpen. They didn't do it. They didn't do, you know, they did bring up a bat in Max Clark, mm-hmm. who got another hit. He had one of the four last night.
1: One of the four hits, yeah. Real quick, the you said you don't get riled up with the bat flips.
0: Yeah.
2: I don't either.
1: I would think, like, sports are fun. You have a homer. As long as you're not throwing it at the other team, throw it as high in the air as you can get it.
0: Right. It's normally I'm the get off my lawn. I'm the, you know, more traditionalist, but I don't have an issue with it. I think in golf, in baseball, in all the sports where you have these old unwritten rules, some of them need to start to change. And there are going to be some people that hold tight to, you know, hey, you act like you've been there. Don't show us up.
1: Hey, don't give up a homer if you don't want a guy to celebrate it.
0: Or let's just have some fun playing a game.
1: Right.
0: It's they're having fun. Now, was it an ultra-aggressive bat flip? Oh. Like, I don't necessarily understand why the bat toss was the way it was, but I don't care. Hey, you do you, and we'll figure out a way to try and be better.
1: Yeah, I mean, that's – look, in the NFL, if a guy scores a touchdown, do a backflip. You know, do a snow angel. But
0: we celebrate Amon-Ra St. Brown and his creative at stand on your head. I'm going to do Superman over top of Jahmyr Gibbs. Like, we've celebrated those moments.
1: I like those moments. I think sports are supposed to be fun.
0: And it's become, the NFL used to stand for no fun league. Mm-hmm. It, in some aspects, can still be that way. But defensively, anytime there's a turnover, what do? They all race to the end zone and they pose for the camera.
1: Teams have, like, turnover chainsaws. I mean, it's all about celebrating those moments.
0: Yeah, yeah. So if you're going to get upset, you're going to get upset no matter what.
1: Yeah. Look, I think it was a huge swing in the game. It's 0-0. No one had scored. It's the sixth inning. Julio Rodriguez, great player, makes a great play, celebrates it. I'm not even sold that the Tigers were in their feelings. I'm not sold that DeJesus intentionally hit Cal Raleigh. But once he did hit him and Seattle escalated the very next half inning, you're going to get the benches to clear. Because, look, if I'm Gleyber Torres and you come inside one time, brush me off the plate, I might give you a scowl. You come right back in the next pitch and hit me? Now I got an issue with you, dude.
0: Well, and this is – so I always try and look, okay, at the path flip. I thought it was extremely aggressive, but I'm not going to lose my mind over it. Look at it a little bit from Seattle's perspective. Seattle bought at the deadline. They're 5-5 now in the last 10 with that win last night. Mm-hmm. They're a team that has struggled in the last couple of weeks. They're ahead of the Tigers barely.
1: Half game.
0: Yeah. So this was if AJ's going into every single game managing like it's game 7, why wouldn't we think that Seattle is treating games like it's postseason game 7? Like, the players are having that same attitude. And then you get a chance from one of their guys. You hit a 3-run shot in the 6th where runs have been hard to come by. They're going to be energized. Again, it was extremely aggressive, but I don't care. I really don't care.
1: Text coming in. Tempers are high going into today's afternoon game, right? 4:10 first pitch?
0: Yeah. Early game for them. Dinner time for us.
1: Yeah, sure. Tempers going high into today's game. Luckily, the calm-minded and never antagonistic Framber Valdez is pitching for the Tigers.
0: I did think about that.
1: The text ends with, can you bet on if the bench is clear today? Looking for a sports book.
0: honestly, for Valdez, it all depends on how the first inning goes.
1: Yep.
0: How those first four batters go. And hopefully there's not four batters in the first inning.
1: Right. If there's a couple ground balls that don't get fielded properly, or a couple guys end up getting walked or hit, then you never know.
0: He takes
1: unravel.
0: His frustrations out on the whoever's up next.
1: Yeah. Rodriguez was juiced because Canzone was intentionally walked ahead of him, Mike from Detroit. Well, there's a...
0: Right. The challenge is, hey, we don't want to face him, but we'll face you. We don't think you can hit a home run.
1: Yeah, and I think one of the beat writers had the stat that Julio Rodriguez had not had a great year against righties. Hanafy on the mound, a righty, so they said, let's play the matchup. And Julio said, oh, you want to play the matchup? I'll show you what you can do with that matchup.
0: Right.
1: That's competitors. To me, that's totally fine.
0: Yeah, you're basically calling me out. So here, I hit one. I'm gonna show you how I feel about it.
1: Javi is miraculously going to have his best season as a Tiger next year because he's not ready to give up MLB money. So look out for a Javi year next year. I don't know what the context of that text is. But
0: yeah, why now?
1: Sure.
0: Okay. But it.

0: I mean, the whole key last night was you've got to put bat to ball.
1: Mm-hmm.
0: And they just struggled yesterday to put bat to ball. And with a young lineup, we praised the fact yesterday that there are, what, seven guys that are 25 and younger. Riley Green, three-time All-Star, Max Clark, McGonigal, Dingler, and Dingler hits another home run yesterday. It's,
1: which, by the way, because they hit Gleyber Torres, it became a two-run homer. So I guess thank you.
0: Right, and it just happened to be right after that. But Dingler, I do love the fact that Dingler just acted like he's done it before because he has many times.
1: Yep. What's that now on the season for Dingler? I feel like the
0: 24?
1: Guy's
0: 24.
1: Yeah, he's going to hit 30 this year, huh? He's at 25 now.
0: 25. Yep. So it's that's where you're looking at this team going. Okay, you did see some type of a response from the guy that you are counting on to be in that position and come through. They just didn't have enough of it. You're going to have some nights like that with the young lineup. Now I want to see today, how does McGonigal, Clark, Dingler, you know, if we get a chance to see Valencia again, like he didn't have a great day yesterday. So how do these guys respond? And maybe it's Dingler behind the plate and it's Valencia in the DH. I don't know how AJ is going to do it.
1: Right.
0: But how do they respond after being on the road? And this is where Max Clark, you know, we saw it early with McGonigal. How does he respond when he's got a game where, hey, it doesn't go his way? It's 0 for 4, no strikeouts yesterday. But we've seen him come back and have good at-bats. I want to see that from Max Clark. Want to see it from Valencia. Those are some of the types of things that we're going to get a chance to learn about this young Tigers team.
1: And they'll face Bryce Miller, who is every other start pitched well. John, he's due for a bad start.
0: Okay.
1: So there we go.
0: Yeah. Put it to him.
1: Speaking of bad starts, Casey Mize. Oof, we'll get to that next. And we have a Thursday touchdown because, John, tonight we kind of have football.
0: Yes, we do.
1: Hall of Fame game. We'll get to all of it. Lions training camp. It's 97.1.
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0: sinker away. He did not miss. 17th of the year for Rodriguez. 3-0 Seattle.
1: Busted the game open. Dan Dickerson on the call. 4-2 final. Tigers lost late last night against the Mariners. Julio Rodriguez, with not a bat flip, but a bat toss.
2: Yeah.
1: Enjoyed the moment. You and I don't think it's a big deal. Tigers did have an issue with the benches clearing because they hit Cal Raleigh and then Gleyber Torres was thrown at twice. Well, that's just not going to stand, and that's how the game went.
2: You missed the first time on Gleyber Torres. Why do it again? Like, okay, I think the point was taken.
1: No, but he needed to feel pain because Cal Raleigh was hit, so you need to feel pain.
2: That to me was ridiculous, but...
1: And hey. I'm not even sold that the Tigers were in their feelings and hit Raleigh on purpose. There were two strikes. They're losing in the game. You don't need to give up a free base runner to a guy hitting 162.
2: I agree.
1: Put him away.
2: Yeah.
1: He went inside. He hit him.
2: How about Raleigh having the season he's having after the amazing year he had last year?
1: I don't know how to explain it.
2: I don't really either. And it's you know, you would think that sometimes there's a slump. We know we talk about it all the time. Everybody goes through it. But this is a year-long slump.
1: Yeah.
2: After just hitting bombs.
1: Seemingly no end in sight. We mentioned Casey Mize, not a Tiger anymore, made his Padres debut last night, and it was the worst start of his major league career. He went three and a third, gave up 8 runs, 3 walks, only 1 strikeout.
2: And his ERA went from, what, 2.7 up to, you know, 3.8? 3.4. Yeah. I mean, it's just, yeah, it was
1: almost
2: horrific.
1: A full run increase. Sold high?
2: Okay, yes. But we thought that no matter what Casey Mize does from here on to the rest of the year, is every start going to be like that? No, he had a bad start, and I'm not going to sit here and say I feel bad for him. I have much less emotion for anything that he does with the Padres more so than the other guy.
1: Is it because he just kind of kept his mouth shut, Casey? Like there wasn't any foot-in-mouth syndrome.
2: He just went
1: out and pitched well, and they weren't going to extend him in season.
2: Yeah.
1: They sold expiring. It's business.
2: There was no drama. That's all there was. There was no drama. And we thought, I think both of us were the mindset that if they kept him, well, okay. Right. Yeah, well, keep him, but then you got to extend him. And we found out yesterday that Casey Mize mentioned there were no conversations about any type of contract proposal or extension. So when you hear that, it's not surprising that they sold him at the deadline.
1: Right. And I understood their position of not extending him in season. He has struggled to get to 150 innings in a season.
2: Yeah, show it. Make it work. Make us pay you.
1: And I think that's his mission the rest of the year is to show teams
2: I'm worth a
1: multi-year commitment. I'm a guy who can get a $100 million contract or more this offseason. And he's going to have some big games with the Padres. I mean, they're in the wild card race in the National League. So, yeah, this starts terrible last night. He's going to end up getting a handful more, and he'll have a chance to make his case for free agency.
2: Yep.
1: But I don't think the Tigers were in a position where they had to throw an extension at his feet. And because of that, the market produced a great return. You trade him and away we go.
2: Yeah, you get what you can, and then we'll keep an eye on. We always want to see what guys are doing. Just like we're going to wait to see what does River Ryan do. What does Hope do when he eventually is called up? If it's next year, if it's a year after, whatever. It's we're going to keep an eye on because there was so much publicity and we spent so much time talking about the trade deadline. You're naturally going to look at the box scores of both pitchers that were moved and everyone else that you got in return.
1: 248-539-9797. We got a Tiger text that says we need to get Valencia in the lineup more. Play him or Keith at first. Cut Torque.

0: We talked about this a little bit yesterday in regards to Torque has had a much better last 6 weeks, 2 months. Mm-hmm. You know, his OPS is just under 750. He is producing as a good player. And I don't know. I don't think anybody is expecting him at this point to live up to the draft status that he had, 1-1. But can he be a serviceable guy? Are you getting enough out of his bat? Because that's what you need at first base. And maybe it is Valencia, you know, whoever it is moving forward. But right now, I'm not gonna bitch and moan about what he is doing.
1: They'll figure that spot out. They got some options there. Football. We're transitioning into football season. We're out of training camp today. Hall of Fame game tonight. We have a bunch of football questions with the Thursday touchdown. That's coming up in 10 minutes. We got the two Grand Slam. Chance to win some money with us in about an hour. Let's get to Heather with the news.
2: Well, good morning, guys. So people definitely showed up to walk or bike across the Gordie Howe International Bridge on Wednesday. In fact, so many people showed up that the Bridge Authority had to temporarily close the multi-use path because there was just too many people. They had reached capacity. It did reopen, so people got to cross. But I was reading some stories. There was one woman from Livonia said it was just so cool to see so many people coming out to support this and everyone getting in line. Marcel Murray of Detroit was the first in line on the Detroit side of the bridge, having arrived at 4:30 a.m. He planned to run a less than 6 minute mile across the bridge. I don't know his time. I'm sure he's told somebody how fast he ran, but that was his plan. He just called it a really exciting moment. And there was everyone sharing their stories. They have reasons why they showed up, some connected to something their great-grandparents did, the first to walk across the Ambassador Bridge. Thought, well,
1: see, that is cool.
2: I'm going to do that. Another couple from Pennsylvania was here celebrating their 37th wedding anniversary and decided they'd walk across the bridge. Another was like supporting their family who had done work on the Ambassador Bridge and the Mackinac Bridge and thought, you know what, I'm gonna carry on their legacy by walking across. So very cool.
0: Yeah, I love those stories.
2: Yeah, for sure. A Commerce Township bicyclist was seriously hurt after being struck by a car while crossing the road on Wednesday morning. So this crash happened just after 6 a.m. on West Maple Road near Grandview Drive. Police say a 65-year-old Walled Lake woman was driving northwest on West Maple and then approached the Michigan Airline Trail crossing. And that, at the exact same time, a 48-year-old Commerce Township man riding on his bike was traveling on the trail and reportedly failed to yield at the marked crosswalk while crossing the road and was hit by the vehicle. The man was taken to a local hospital. He is in critical condition. The Walled Lake driver was not hurt, did stay there at the scene. They do note that the biker was wearing a helmet at the time of the crash. But there's nothing like nefarious believed. Speed wasn't a factor, alcohol or drugs. It was just
1: an accident.
2: Yes. Man, there's been more heartbreak at the Detroit Zoo.
1: I saw that.
2: Gosh,
1: was it the giraffe?
2: I hate to see
1: now?
2: This. Yes, a young giraffe who had just joined the herd this spring died after being seriously injured on Saturday. According to zoo officials, of course, this giraffe has a name I don't know how to pronounce. Nguvu. Let's go with that.
1: They never name him like Steve or Carl.
2: No. Was seriously injured during an interaction between members of the herd and the giraffe's outdoor habitat. Apparently, animal care staff responded immediately. The vet team was there closely monitoring his condition, but it sounds like it continued to deteriorate and he was humanely euthanized. But man, there's been a couple of these lately. It's sad news. The Detroit Lions have a new team president and CEO. Richard Haddad will take over for outgoing Lions president Rod Wood, joining the organization in early September. Now, he spent the last 14 years with the Pistons as the chief operating officer of the sports and entertainment division. So while he was there with the Pistons, he oversaw the team's move back to Detroit from Auburn Hills. He helped lead the development of the Henry Ford Detroit Pistons Performance Center,

0: Yeah. Lifelong Lions fan. I know how much this team means to this city. Yep. He said he's honored and humbled to lead the franchise. Credentials, check out. Yep. Excited for him.
1: Yeah, for sure. Finally, another Michigan lawsuit is being filed over the whole cyclospora outbreak linked to Taco Bell. A Michigan woman is suing Taco Bell and Taylor Farms. Nothing new. We've heard this before.
0: New one every day.
1: But it is going to keep happening. She claims she ate at a Taco Bell restaurant in Yale, Michigan on June 28th and then later tested positive for the parasite. Now, she says she continues to experience lingering effects despite receiving the antibiotic treatment. And the lawsuit seeks class action status on behalf of consumers nationwide who allegedly became sick after eating lettuce at Taco Bell.
0: Saw this coming.
1: I mean, and it's everything you've heard in the other lawsuits. The complaint alleges that the defendants failed to properly source, inspect, handle, and monitor lettuce that was ultimately contaminated. She is seeking damages along with restitution and attorney fees. They just keep coming. All right, there's a teenager who will stand trial as an adult on charges connected to that shooting during a tree lighting ceremony at Partridge Creek Mall. You might remember it actually happened on November 23rd of 2025. Macomb County prosecutors charged King Payne, who's 17, with assault with intent to murder and felony weapons charges related to that shooting. Payne shot the victim, who is also 17, four times in the torso. And if convicted on that assault with intent to murder charge, he faces the possibility of life behind bars. Mm. Yeah.
0: Those cases are always so tragic, and I always, it's fascinating to see when they choose to charge as a minor versus charge as an adult.
1: Yeah.
0: All right, that's Heather with the news. Before we get the hour done here, I want to make sure we set this up properly. We got a Thursday touchdown, but then we have weird behavior that we want to put on trial.
2: Yes.
0: So Colin did this.
1: He did.
0: And I have done this.
1: You did.
0: Is this weird behavior? We'll get to it at 6:50. Thursday touchdown is next. It's 97.1.
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13: 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Yes, the NFL Hall of Fame game is tonight. We got Panthers versus Cardinals. Will you be tuning in? And if so, how long?
14: I certainly will be tuning in. And I'll be tuning in for... intently for the first quarter. After that, it will be what I fall asleep to. So it'll be on, and it'll be background noise. Anything else I'm doing at that time, now it's obviously a little bit later. So I won't end up watching the entire game. But I do want to see some of the young players that are going to get some reps. Who are the draft picks that you might be interested in? Where did they play? How are they going to be contributing to this team? But also, I just want to hear and see football on TV. There's nothing about this game, these opponents, that is very intriguing. But it is the long-awaited return of NFL football.
6: I'll give it a quarter.
14: Okay.
6: Because I, too, have that anticipation of football coming back and the big presentation, and then we'll sit and then we'll realize, oh, this is third and fourth stringers. The guy I'm watching, Carson Beck. Arizona's going to give him the start in this game. They made a decision to draft him. That's a guy with a little bit of some upside.
14: Yeah, and I just want to see, okay, was it system that he was in at Georgia or Miami, or how does he translate to, you know, what he could possibly be in the league? I actually do think he'll be a decent pro.
13: All right, the NFL Hall of Fame ceremonies are this weekend. You got the 2027 class that's going to be absolutely loaded. They just had a list come out the other day with it. Who's going to be the first ballot nominees that actually get in?
6: I had three names.
14: Oh.
6: Adrian Peterson. He's top five all-time in yards and touchdowns for a tailback. He's got to get in. Gronk is third all-time in tight end touchdowns. Sixth in yards. He's got the All-Pros and the Super Bowls. And Big Ben. I think Big Ben will be in, too.
14: So Big Ben is the one that I don't have as a first ballot Hall of Famer. Now, maybe being a part of a legendary franchise with the Steelers, two-time Super Bowl champ, there's no question he's a Hall of Famer.

0: I look at some of the other guys that are going, you know, have the opportunity to go in next year, and I just don't think he's a first ballot guy. AP for sure. The only question about AP is some of the off the field issues.
1: Yeah, but like you got to.
0: Do they give him the Belichick treatment? Not because Belichick is more. There's more there. Yeah. But I am just curious as to how voters will say, hey, you know what? Hey, wait a year. Being a top five all-time guy, I think he's in. And Gronk, you know, you could argue one of the top two or three all-time tight ends, certainly going to be a first ballot guy.
2: All right, Jeffrey Simmons threw a punch at training camp the other day. Where do you stand on NFL training camp fights?
0: I have absolutely no issue, but context does matter. You're not swinging helmets. You're not swinging on guys that don't have a helmet. Now, we could talk about being stupid. I'm never going to hit a guy with a closed fist. It's going to be a slap upside the head, and I'll grab your face mask. I'll do a lot of things, and I don't have an issue with that unless it's a guy that this happens every single day. You got a short fuse or you don't know how to handle a certain situation. If you are constantly delaying practice, if you are constantly that guy, then, hey, get out of here. And now it's an issue of do you want him on the field? Because this is going to translate to what happens in a game. You're going to cost us 15 yards. But in large part, 95% of the time, I've got no issue with this. It's going to happen. It's part of football.
1: It's a whole lot of nothing, but I would say composure is a skill. Yep. Like anything else, you got to be able to play hard and not lose your cool.
0: Heat and exercise-induced anger are real.
2: All right, it's fantasy football season, although I don't think you should have a draft till after the preseason games conclude. But let's have some fun here. Who should go number one, Jahmyr Gibbs or Bijan Robinson?
1: They are 1A, 1B in anybody's league. I think the answer is Jahmyr Gibbs. He's running behind a better offensive line. I think he's got a pretty soft schedule. And I think he could have a massive season.
0: So this is not an argument about which running back is better.
1: No, it's about who's going to score more points.
0: Right, yeah, this is about points. And I do think, because of what you said, Bijan Robinson, his yards, his catches, his production is harder earned because he doesn't have an offensive line. He's got Drake London, but he doesn't have all the other weapons around him. Now, you could say, hey, for Jahmyr Gibbs, that takes away a little bit because he's going to have to share. The focal point of this offense is going to be Jahmyr Gibbs. 77 catches last year. I expect that number to rise. I expect the number of touches coming out of the backfield to go up. To me, I'm not going to say it's a no-brainer, but I would take Jahmyr Gibbs.
1: And real quick, last season they were nearly identical in points scored. So, yep. Again, you're going to have to pick a small edge. I think Gibbs has a small edge.
2: Zay Flowers signed a four-year, $140 million contract. Is he worth it? And who is the most overpaid wide receiver in the NFL?
0: Well, you're worth what somebody's willing to pay. So would I pay him $140 million over 4 years? Absolutely not. I think it's a gross overpay. But Baltimore felt like, hey, he's part of what we want to have out there for Lamar Jackson. He's a target. He's had more targets. He's had a higher completion percentage. All of his numbers compared to anyone else on the roster, for them, I do think it's worth it, but it wouldn't be in my book.
1: Well, yeah, I think it is an overpay, maybe a slight overpay, but then the context of who are the other pass catchers in Baltimore? They feed this guy. He was top 10 last year in yards and catches for wide receiver. Who are the other receivers, John?
0: That's overpay?
1: Name him. No.
0: Oh, for Baltimore?
1: We'll get to that, but yeah, name another Baltimore receiver because Rashad Bateman's been a disappointment. They may play a couple rookies this season. I think it's taking care of one of the few sure things they have at receiver in the Baltimore offense. Now, in terms of league-wide, who's the most overpaid receiver? I got a name, you got a name.
0: Yeah.
1: I'm going to start with Christian Watson. 4 years in the league, he's never topped 700 yards. He had three 100-yard games as a rookie. He's only had three since. He makes $23 million. He makes more than Bijan Robinson.
0: All right, and that's a good one. I'm going to give you another one that is a guy that should be worth every penny. Certainly wasn't last year. I think there's some head case issues, and he had an issue here in Detroit. That's DK Metcalf. Mm. And he's a guy that lost a lot of guaranteed money because of that issue that he had. $33 million a year. He was supposed to be that weapon for Aaron Rodgers that he just was never as productive. There were games where he disappeared. And there are moments where he's spectacular, and you think, yeah, he's worth it, just not every game.
1: That's DeKalen to you.
0: Is that what he's going by now?
1: No, that's what Vic Fan said to him at

0: game.
1: Used his real name.
0: Yeah.
2: There are a slew of players under pressure entering the 2026 NFL season. What player is under the most pressure?
3: Lamar Jackson. Look, they moved on from the head coach. He's going to turn 30 this season. 3-5 in the playoffs. They didn't even make the playoffs last year. He's got the most pressure on him.
1: So, in terms of winning a Super Bowl, I would say Lamar or Josh Allen. But in regards to his team and the contract that he should have already gotten, C.J. Stroud, you have, I don't know that it's even debatable, you've got the best defense in the NFL. His first 2 years were exceptional. Touchdowns to interceptions. I think in his second year it was 37 touchdowns to 20 interceptions. Since then, he has been the reason that they have not been able to be, injury or production, it is C.J. Stroud. A lot of pressure going into this season. And what does Houston do if he doesn't return to those first 2 years of form that he had?
3: I get your point. When you say it's on him, though, I would say it's on the lack of offensive line. He was sacked a lot last year. They had no run game. That can help a young quarterback, or it could snow in a young quarterback.
1: Yeah, but in his second year, I think he was sacked 67 times, and that's when he had his best numbers.
3: It's a big year for him. I won't fight you on that.
2: What about Justin Herbert?
3: He's another name that makes sense because they're going to have their tackles back. They're going to be able to run the ball. They've got some good receivers. It's Jim Harbaugh, a guy who's gone to a Super Bowl. It's got to
1: see.
3: How about win a playoff game for Justin Herbert? You know?
1: All right. You know what? I'm not going to necessarily disagree, but there's always an excuse. He's playing with a broken hand, or his offensive line's been beat up. If all the components around him are healthy and available, then I would put him in that category.
2: Finally, we are a week into training camp now. Who will be the most surprising cut made by the Lions?
1: I think it's going to be Teddy Bridgewater.
3: What?
1: I think it is the backup quarterback. I don't know that, because you look and you say, okay, well, if there's a starter going into training camp, if one of those guys is gone, I don't see one of those guys being gone. And, you know, you've got some other, where do I think Malcolm Rodriguez is a starting level linebacker, but I don't think he's cut because of the lack of depth at that position.
3: Well, hold on, we're cutting a backup quarterback. Who's our backup going to be this year?
1: Oh, well, it's the kid out of Illinois.
3: Luke Altmaier's our backup?
1: Yeah. Okay. You're making my point for me.
3: Okay, I guess you really emphasized the word surprising. I would be surprised, but okay. I went Brock Wright. I think Tyler Conklin was brought in. I don't know that Brock Wright's going to be kept as the third tight end.
1: Backup quarterback? You're talking about a backup? A backup tight end?
3: I don't think any starters are going to be cut.
1: No, I don't think so either.
3: I don't think Tom expected us to name a starter.
1: No, and if it was Levi Onwuzurike, like, you know, at some depth charts, he's a starter, but I don't know that anybody expects much out of him. And if he was really...
3: Would he be surprised? No,
1: I don't think anybody would be surprised.
3: If he doesn't make this team. There's your Thursday touchdown. It's 97-1.
1: Hey, I can tell you what's not surprising. 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It's a great place to go work out. And here's something that is special. 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
4: Chance to win some money this morning, 725, the $2,000 slam. Tigers lost last night 4-2 to the Mariners. Got a chance to win the series today, 4-10. Framber Valdez will be on the mound. He had the benches clearing last night. We talked about it to open the show.
5: Any punches thrown?
4: No, of course not. It's the bullpen slow-mo jog in. Hey, yeah. Just here in case.
5: Yeah, hey, just in case. Yeah, I'm warming my legs up a little bit.
4: But the genesis, depending on what you believe. So Julio Rodriguez, not a bat flip, but a bat toss. Did that bother the Tigers? I don't know. But DeJesus hit Cal Raleigh. And then Spire threw at Gleyber Torres twice. The second one hit him. That's when the bench is cleared. Spire was ejected. And the manager for the Mariners, Wilson, was tossed as well. So, yeah. As we all know, when you need a cool head, you go to Valdez. Tigers will go to win the series today at 4-10.
5: Yes.
4: Okay, now, Colin did something, and I've done this as well, and we want to know if this is weird behavior.
6: I don't think it's weird.
4: John raised an eyebrow.
5: I raised an eyebrow. So the behavior is, and I'll just, both of you and Colin went to the same movie, The Odyssey, not together.
6: No,
4: but we could have.
5: By yourself.
4: Yeah.
5: And so it raises an eyebrow to me. First of all, I'm not a fan of always going to the movies. I go because my wife wants to go or Teddy wants to go, and I'll go see those movies. I can't really tell you a movie, the last one where I was like, I have to go see that. And so the motivation for me to go see a movie by myself is not there. I raised an eyebrow because it felt awkward.
6: Well, I will say this is the first time Colin has ever gone to a movie by himself. And he said, I did it. I can do it. Like, he's like, all right, yeah. I did it. Now I can do it again if I need to. And it's interesting because I would have went. I just had zero interest in seeing The Odyssey. It wasn't something I wanted to see or sit through the 3 hours. But I told him, I'm like, I'm willing to go. But then it was just kind of like, oh, I don't really, if you're not into it, I'll just see it on my own time. And the other night he's like, you know what? I'm just going to go see it. I'm like, right now? He's like, yeah, I'm going now. It was like 9:30. He went to the theater. He said there was 3 people in it.
5: So time may matter as well in regards to going in the middle of the night by yourself. When did you go, Jim?
4: It was a Saturday, middle of the day. Kelsey had other plans. She didn't want to see the movie. So here's the thing.
5: Okay, nothing wrong with it. You could do whatever you want. It's just kind of, it's like, eh.
4: Yeah, so this is funny because I told you that the Monday after I saw the movie, and you made this face, and we didn't do anything with it. But then this week, Heather shared that Colin did it, and you made the face again.
5: Uh-huh. Yeah. And so I make the face for a couple reasons. One, I think it's a little bit odd to do it by yourself.
4: You think it's loser behavior?
5: I wouldn't go that far. Maybe for you, not Colin.
4: It's definitely loner behavior.
5: Yes,
4: but it's okay to do stuff alone.
5: I agree. I have no issue with that. I love going fishing alone. I love going fishing with my friends. I love going fishing with the kids. But if nobody wants to go, I'll go by myself. And people have said this before. Why would you do that? And I like the peace and quiet.
4: Well, that's my thing, too, by the way. But the movie is all quiet. You sit there in the dark. You could be there with an entire football team. You're not going to talk to them.
5: I understand.
4: You shouldn't anyway. Don't talk at the movies.
5: But the other reason when Heather said it, I raised an eyebrow is because of what she just said. I wasn't really into it. You go by yourself.
6: I never said that. He must have just taken how I...
4: No,
6: he just
4: no, but
6: knew
4: John,
6: that I
4: but
6: wasn't into
4: John,
6: it.
4: John, you're onto something here.
5: If you said,
6: hey,
5: I want to go see Mamma Mia. 3, 4, 5, however many of those movies there are.
6: Mamma Mia.
5: And Colin said, I'm not really into it. Go by yourself. I think there would have been
4: a fight.
5: Yeah. Do you not want to spend

0: time with me? Does a date not matter to you?
1: You're going to make me go alone.
0: You're
1: going to
0: make me go alone to a movie?
1: It's a double standard.
0: I believe there is a double standard.
1: Hey, Kelsey, we'll go see the Barbie movie, but Oppenheimer's a chore. You know, like that's that dynamic.
0: Oh, so you've done it before?
1: Well, we saw those together, but she didn't really want to see Oppenheimer. She didn't want to see The Odyssey, so I went and saw The Odyssey by myself.
0: Right. Was there any thought of, hey, let me phone a friend?
1: No, it's funny. I have a few different guy friends that have all seen the movie separately, and we're going to debrief and have some beers and pizza and talk about it.
2: Okay. It's hard to schedule time when that movie is 3 hours. You need to find a friend who has the exact same schedule, and it's tough with the little ones and the napping schedule. We're off. He's got a different schedule than some of his friends, so that night, after the kids were in bed, and he knows I go to bed relatively early, he was just like, you know what? I'm dying to see it. I'm going right now. I'm like, okay. I think he got home around 1 a.m.
1: It's hilarious.
2: And he did look at me. He said, well, how am I going to bring my snacks in if you don't come?
0: Oh, yeah. No grandma bag.
2: Because I bring my movie purse. And I was like, I don't know. And I did ask him. I was like, what'd you do with snacks? He's like, I got some in. I don't know what he...
0: Wear a sweatshirt.
1: You just can't do as much damage, but you can still find a way.
0: Yeah. So I'm not going to go as far as say it's a loser behavior. Now, it may depend on the movie. If you were going by yourself to go see High School Musical, I would say, okay, loser behavior.
1: Yeah, look.
0: But if I'm going with my daughters, it's not one I really care to go see, but I do want to spend some time with them.
1: I just view the movie specifically as an antisocial thing. Like, you're sitting in silence in a dark room. You don't need to be with people. I think the movies are almost ideal to go by yourself. It's great if you can bring your partner or buddy or some friends and then talk about it afterwards, immediately afterwards. But if it's a movie you want to see, I think there's zero shame in going alone. There's no one. You're not talking during the movie.
0: Yeah, I don't know. It's just, and maybe I'm the one that's in the wrong for even raising an eyebrow. I just don't, it's not a behavior. Now, okay, I'll say this. If AI came out with a new John Wayne movie and Lisa said, I'm not really into it. I've kind of seen those style of movies. I would go see that by myself. But that's really about the only one that I would. Even when I went to see the John Wick movies. It wasn't necessarily Lisa's style, but she went with me.
1: Right.
0: Because I would go to, and I didn't want to go see The Odyssey, but we had Grandma and Grandpa over, and Lisa said, I want to go see it. I've read the book a number of times. I said, okay, I'll go.
1: So is Heather a bad partner for not going with Colin?
2: Or Kelsey. Let's bundle.
0: Yeah.
2: No, come on now.
1: You're the one with the microphone in front of your face.
0: There's a double standard.
2: I would have went. I said I would go.
0: But you didn't.
2: Well, he wanted to go at 9:30.
0: And if he said, no, I don't want to go see whatever chick flick it was, I think there would have been retribution.
2: No, he knows. Happy wife, happy life. He knows this.
1: Throw the number out. 248.
0: You made my point.
1: 539-9797.
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4: And we can expand this conversation to other things you do alone. Well. And how you feel. Well.
5: Yeah,
4: not that.
5: What are loser solo behaviors?
6: Like, would you feel that way about somebody who went out to a restaurant on their own? Like, not a fast food restaurant, but like a sit down restaurant. Do you look at somebody eating by themselves as a loser?
5: Well, I would. If I was there, say I was there with the family or with Lisa, mm-hmm. and we walked by a dude that was sitting there by himself, I would think he was waiting for someone. Someone stood him up, or if he was there by himself, it'd be like, yeah, kind of loser behavior.
6: What if he was sitting at the bar?
4: Because it's different at the bar, because I think okay. that's
5: 100%. Yeah, yeah, because at the bar, you know, it's you're approachable at that point.
4: Yes.
5: Right? Hey, somebody sits down, I'm going to go ahead and have a conversation. You're going there to meet people.
6: Okay.
4: Some text coming in about the movies, going to the movies by yourself. Nothing worse than watching a movie with someone not interested. I would rather go alone. I like going alone. It's peaceful. That's Kai in Clinton Township. I love, all caps, going to the movies by myself. I don't care what others think. I'm almost 50. Been doing it since I was a teenager. I'm married. We'll go together sometimes. I have a ton of friends, but I like going to the movies by myself. Justin and Novi.
5: Okay. But if you send your wife off by herself, does she give you the stink eye for 4 days?
4: I'm sure she would. I love going to a movie by myself. Quiet time. Don't have to share my popcorn. Jeff in Oxford.
5: I think it's a little bit odd to do it by yourself.
4: It says, I saw the new Spider-Man movie alone last Friday night. My buddy I'd normally go with was out of town. Only one seat available to purchase. Couldn't invite anybody else. It was a little awkward standing in line for drinks and popcorn, but I enjoyed myself.
6: Okay. The only thing I think I wouldn't love about it, if I were going to see a brand new movie, right, like The Odyssey, is not having somebody to talk about it. Because if it's a really good movie, I like discussing it. Like, we normally talk about it on the ride home, things that happened. I would miss that aspect. It's like going on a vacation by yourself. You get to experience something, but you don't share it with somebody yeah. else. But I don't look at it as weird. I don't think I will ever do it. Like, I wouldn't go to a movie by myself. I don't think, but I don't yeah. think it's weird.
4: Well, how about this
6: argument? I would just wait till it comes out.
4: And you mentioned it, like, with kids. This guy says it's great. You don't have to pay for a babysitter. It's a nice little break for a couple hours.
6: It's true. It's true.
4: So would you go by yourself so that Colin watches the kids?
6: No, but I would do something different.
4: Okay.
6: Yeah, Colin can watch the kids and I'd go to the gym or something, you know.
5: Yeah, do something productive.
4: Because it's a day and ends and why, I'm catching some strays. Who would hang out with pizzas to debrief a movie? That is loser material.
5: Yeah. Yeah. Because
4: why?
5: It's so I just don't think they're all that deep. Is it entertaining? Yes or no?
4: You don't think The Odyssey, a story with 3,000 years old with all kinds of literary devices in it, has any depth at all? There's nothing to talk about after watching that movie?
5: Okay, so...
4: I mean, you are a meathead, but come on. There's
5: right,
4: some stuff in that movie.
5: I think the bigger issue there is not a lot of depth sitting in this chair right now.
4: Oh, okay.
5: Is I'm not going to... Like, I went with Lisa. She read the book. She wanted to talk about it.
6: Yeah.
5: And that's when I played the Yeah Game. To make her think I'm interested. All right, you know, she's going through, you know, all the different scenes. So did you see this? Uh-huh. Did you see that? Uh-huh. What did you think of that? I don't know.
4: But in my defense, hold on. Getting together with buddies to talk about a badass movie that everybody sees, that's loser behavior?
5: If you
4: we all saw it separately,
5: it's badass, sure.
4: We all saw it separately. One guy was taking forever to see it in a group text. We couldn't really

0: shared thoughts about it because he was in, in the bubble. Right. Yeah. So we're like, dude, you see this movie. They just redid their patio. We'll go over. We'll talk movies.
1: Yeah.
0: Eat some pizza and hang out.
2: Maybe it's the way you presented it. Like, we're going to go debrief this movie. You could have just said, yeah, my friends are going to get together. We'll probably discuss the movie.
1: Right.
2: It's more of like a hangout.
0: The reason we're hanging out
1: felt
0: is
1: like
0: talk.
1: It was more of a film session. Yeah.
0: Well, the reason we're getting together is to talk about the movie. You get together to talk to your friends about all kinds of stuff, right?
1: Yeah. I don't know, but it's
3: but
1: just,
3: not movies. No, you, not the Odyssey.
1: I just don't know that there's a movie where I'd be like, I want to sit down and discuss, you know, Tom Cruise's performance in The Maverick.
2: Maybe it's because you like John Wayne movies. You're not watching, like, intellectual movies?
1: Well, depends on what you're calling intellectual. Do I want to sit down and watch The English Patient? Not particularly.
2: Well, like, movies that are more...
1: cerebral?
2: Yeah.
1: They take some more thought.
0: I like cerebral movies.
2: I do too.
1: I want to sit down and suspend reality and watch things get blown up. So maybe I'll sit down with some of my buddies and we can have a film session and debrief on how many times John Wick got shot and didn't die.
0: Sounds good. Text says, guys, I almost go to the movies exclusively alone. My spouse is grossed out by movie theaters.
2: I think germaphobe, maybe.
0: Yeah, maybe. Mm. I think loser behavior would be me nagging my friends to sit in a movie dark and alone, or dark in silence, versus going alone. You guys are telling me you've never gone to a bar alone and had some beers and dinner, catch a baseball game, and head home?
1: I think it's different when you go to a bar because and you may sit at the bar and not have a conversation with anyone, but it's more of a social place where individuals do go.
0: People want to know if Colin wore a creepy trench coat to get snacks in.
2: I think he owns one.
1: Creepy trench coat.
0: People pointing out he could sneak in easier because people don't look down.
1: What's coming? I wasn't going to bring it up. Yeah. Let's just say he was walking under the radar.
0: No kidding. What are other activities that you think would be up for debate going by yourself?
1: Going by yourself. So
2: would you go to a sporting event? Would you go to a game by yourself?
1: No.
2: Because I know people who've gone to like a Lions game on their own.
1: I see that as more of a social outing with friends. Like I'm not gonna go and it's not for work, right? If you're going to sit in the press box.
0: No, it's different.
2: That's different.
0: But I'll draw the distinction. So we have tickets to go to some Red Wing games, and if Kelsey can't go, I don't want to just go to the Red Wing game by myself and sit in the stands. I find a friend to come with.
1: Yeah. So I do think that if you were sitting there with an empty seat next to you.
0: Be odd.
1: It would be odd.
0: Because you're there to talk about the game that's happening in front of you.
1: And you can have discussions. You can high five everybody around you.
2: You could get your buddies together to debrief the game.
0: You could.
2: Another day.
0: What do we do 4 hours every day? We're debriefing the game.
1: Yes, but...
0: we don't call it a debrief. I won't make that mistake again. 248-539-9797. That's what a text says. Just call it a hangout, Jim. Yeah. I'll help you out next time.
1: Yeah. I don't know. I mean, it's... I do think if I was... Let's just say Lisa and I had dinner plans, and Teddy got sick. Mm-hmm. She couldn't go. I'm not going.
0: No.
1: And I don't think she would go.
0: You cancel the reservation. You pay the fee. Whatever.
1: Or I would go pick up dinner and bring it home.
0: Yeah.
1: If I was at home and say, she's out visiting family with Teddy and the kids are all off at school and I'm by myself and I say, I want a steak. I want to go to the Capitol Grill or I want Fleming's or I want something like that. I'll go sit at the bar and have a meal or I'll order it. And one of the great things that it's more popular since, the pandemic is – I'll just order it, pick it up, and take it home and eat it.
0: Agreed.
1: But I'm not a big fan of taking a steak home and eating it. If I'm just going to do that, I'm going to cook it at home.
0: Sporting events, movies, restaurants. Have we missed any other major categories?
1: You go to church by yourself. That's not weird. What are some things that you would possibly be doing by yourself? You go to the grocery store by yourself all the time.
0: Yeah, I would prefer to go to the grocery store by myself.
1: In fact, I would too.
0: We've talked about this. Like,
1: I could be in and out
0: in
1: 10 to 15 minutes with a full load of groceries.
0: When I go to Costco, you could put the footprints on the ground. I follow the same path every time. I'm in, I know where I got to get my stuff, and then I'm out.
1: Yeah. In fact, the last time we went to Costco, Lisa and Teddy did go. And to entertain Teddy, Lisa said, I'm going to put him in a cart. We'll meet you back. And I said, okay, I'll meet you back here in 17 minutes.

0: She's like, 17 minutes.
1: Are they specific?
0: Yeah.
2: I'm
0: like,
2: 20?
0: Well, that's exactly how much time I need to get to all the things that we need and not sit there and go, do I want to look at this and analyze this? And oh, look, there's something new over here. No. I am off to the eggs, the milk, the fruit, the water. It's I have a specific route that I take, and I know exactly when I'll be back.
1: And you know how if Kelsey comes, we're going down aisles we shouldn't be going down. Why are we going down this aisle? There's nothing for us here. Well, just to see. Maybe there's something we want. We don't. We don't need to buy stuff just to buy stuff. We're going to go get the stuff we know we want, the stuff we always get, the stuff we like.
0: Right. Exactly. So it's, I think that is preferred solo behavior. Would you ever go on a trip by yourself? I think we've talked about
2: this. Oh, that's a good one. No, I wouldn't want to. I think it would be great. I wish that I was the kind of person that would do that, but I'm not. So I would want somebody else there with me to experience everything I'm seeing. I mean, I've done, the first time I had to like fly alone, I was like, wow, this is
0: magnificent.
2: Look at this. This
0: unbelievable.
2: Is unbelievable. No, I felt good about myself. I'm like, look at this. I'm growing up. I can do things. Oh. I can do this. Because always, I mean, I was much younger when I did it. But
0: yeah, you're with your parents or you're with friends.
2: Yeah, you're normally always with a group. But I would want to do a trip with somebody else because I would want to have shared experiences with somebody that we can. I wouldn't want to be the only person to like when we went to Iceland, for example. Like I could have touched lava if I didn't want to die watching the volcano erupt.
0: But you had talent preventing you from doing that.
2: I can't imagine experiencing that and not having somebody else who witnessed what I saw.
1: Well, and we have people texting in. You guys, not everybody's a couple. It could be friends. You go on a trip with your friends. Yeah.
0: Sure. Yeah. Yeah. I mean, fishing trips I've gone on
2: friends,
0: with friends.
2: Siblings.
0: I've gone on fishing trips by myself.
1: Yeah.
0: And I wouldn't necessarily I prefer it, but it's just as fun.
1: Golfing alone. Thoughts? Guy says it's relaxing. Unusual, but relaxing.
0: I think anytime you're talking about something that is an outdoor event, whether it's, it's golfing or it's a sport or you're something that you're doing, it's like going to work out by yourself. No one would think anything about you going to work out. You're by yourself. So going golfing alone, I think it would be peaceful.
1: Plus, I know when you golf, you can compete against your buddy, but you also compete against the course and yourself.
0: Sure.
1: So I think that makes it totally fine.
0: Yeah, and I can move that ball wherever I want. Look at this shot I made. Oh, it found a tee in the middle of the fairway.
1: John, how'd you shoot a 72?
0: Yeah, I'm not gonna use it towards my handicap.
1: Okay. Well, look, we get to Heather's news. We'll get to the two Grand Slam. And, Dear John, we got Dave Phipp at the end of the hour. All kinds of stuff.
0: Any teasers for Dear John?
1: Oh, you printed it out?
2: Yes, I did.
1: Oh, look at this one. Okay, we got Choosing Sides.
0: Okay.
1: NFL Cheerleader.
0: Oh, picture included?
1: And getting my wife to like football.
0: Okay.
1: Questions sent in by our listeners.
0: Two can lead into three.
1: It certainly could, John. That's at the end. That's a bottom of the hour. 7:35 is Dear John. Dave Phipp coming up at 7:50. Two Grand Slam. Heather's news next. 97.1.
0: Hey, we've got football tonight. 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
9: Well, firefighters were at the scene of an early morning fire at a church in Troy. Flames, large smoke plumes could be seen coming from the building of Troy Church of Christ. A police officer who was actually on parole at the time was the first to smell smoke and alerted the fire department.
10: But he was on parole?
9: Patrol. I'm sorry. Did I say parole?
10: You did, yeah.
9: Oh, that would have been interesting. Let's talk about that story instead. Patrol smelled the smoke, alerted the fire department. Firefighters began battling the fire right around 3:15 a.m. They were able to get the fire under control, but it sounds like the church is a total loss.
10: Oh.
9: Yeah. It's unclear how the fire started, but investigators obviously will be dissecting the scene once it's safe to do so. No injuries were reported, which is great. Nobody was in the building at the time. But of course, I mean, it's complete devastation without a doubt. An investigation is underway after an officer shot a man who allegedly struck another officer with his vehicle during an arrest attempt in Ecorse Wednesday morning. So Dearborn police say that officers attempted to arrest multiple people in a vehicle accused in a series of vehicle break-ins. And during that arrest attempt, the driver accelerated and struck a task force officer. And then another officer opened fire and struck the driver. Police say the suspect fled the scene, but was later taken into custody after a pursuit. He was transported to a local hospital and sustained non-life-threatening injuries. The Michigan State Police have taken over the investigation. People were really excited to cross the Gordie Howe International Bridge by foot or bike on Wednesday. So many people showed up that they did have to temporarily close that multi-use path. Yeah. They kind of had set limits. They knew it was going to be a busy day, didn't want too many people out there, so they temporarily closed it. But it sounds like everyone was able to get across. Some cool stories about people who were the first to cross on the Detroit side. Marcel Murray of Detroit was the first one in line. He got in line around 4:30. The second one in line, another man from Detroit, he showed up at 5:30 and was still the second in line. But pretty cool. They all have connections, whether it's a family member who crossed the Ambassador Bridge or somebody who worked on the Mackinac Bridge. And they all had reasons for showing up, or they just thought, hey, this is a really exciting moment and I want to be part of it. So it sounds pretty fun.
8: Would you walk the bridge alone?
11: Probably.
8: Yeah.
9: Probably not.
8: No.
9: I mean, I would, but I would rather do it with...
11: I don't know if I would go through the effort of going down there, parking, walking over.

0: over walking the bridge by myself.
1: I'd rather have somebody there with me. You guys, more heartbreak at the Detroit Zoo. I hate seeing these stories. There's a young giraffe who just joined the herd this spring that died after being seriously injured over the weekend. It happened on Saturday. Zoo officials say this giraffe, Nguvu, was seriously injured during an interaction between members of the herd in the giraffe's outdoor habitat. They said they had animal care arrive immediately. The vet team was closely monitoring this giraffe, but its condition deteriorated and he was humanely euthanized. Okay. I'm excited to hear this audio. There is an adrenaline junkie who's kind of going viral after filming himself on a roller coaster ride. And he was taken by surprise by a flying shoe. Okay, so this guy was riding on the Goliath ride at Six Flags in Georgia. The ride goes 70 miles per hour. Okay, just have that in your head. He was recording the whole thing with his Meta sunglasses or Meta glasses when all of a sudden he got hit in the face by a shoe. Take a listen.
2: Oh my God, I got it! I got it! I caught the shoe! Woo-hoo. I got hit in the face and caught a shoe! Whose shoe do I have?
1: The fact that he's alive
0: he's
1: to tell the story. Yeah,
0: that he caught the shoe.
1: I would have been crying, swearing, and like, I don't know. Getting hit in the face with a shoe at 70 miles per hour?
0: It's got a good
1: startling.
0: Sense of humor.
1: Yeah. I think he was able to find whose shoe it belonged to as well.
0: Yeah, sure. Somebody walked off without one.
3: Yeah.
1: Hey, if you'd like to win $2,000, give us a call now. 248-539-9797. Your chance to play the two Grand Slam. This is a strange story. Adam Sandler apparently wears his socks into the pool because he can't bend down and take them off outside of the pool, according to his daughter.
0: What, so he jumps. Plumber's crack?
1: So he jumps in with them on, then he can take them off, and apparently he'll drain them out, but he'll also use them to play catch with.
0: Oh, sure, time in and whatnot.
1: Yeah, like a little
0: sock toy,
1: sock ball. I don't know.
0: Yeah,
1: water ball.
3: Can we back up? Why can't he take them off outside the pool?
1: According to his daughter, he can't like bend over that well, like.
0: Sit down.
1: On ground?
3: How does he put socks on?
1: But in the water, you're a little bit more like...
0: Sure, yeah.
3: Does he have to go into the pool to put his socks on in the morning? Like, I'm confused.
1: Maybe his wife helps them. Maybe he's got one of those little, like, you know when people who have surgery?
0: The shoehorn?
1: There's like little, like, grippers, like the long...
3: I don't know what you're talking about.
0: I think it would be very hard to put your socks on with
1: I've seen them because
0: grippers.
1: People who have had, like, hip replacements... Or surgeries, they have these. They provide them from the hospital. These like tools to put on socks.
0: Oh, so does it like spread the sock out for you, and then you insert your foot, you pull it up, and then it releases?
1: I never tried it. I don't really know how it works, but I know they
0: Jim,
1: exist.
0: I think I'm with you. If he gets them on, you can sit poolside and take them off.
3: You don't have to be the weirdo putting his.
1: I don't know.
3: Socks on.
0: Maybe
3: the pool.
0: He just wants to use them as sock balls.
1: Well, that's just what's happening apparently.
3: So. Okay, let's give away
1: some
3: money.
1: Let's give away some money.
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1: All right, let's give away some money. Rules of the game are simple. 60 seconds, 10 questions. Sounds easy, but it's not. You're going to get $25 for each question answered correctly. And if our contestant can get them all right, they're going to walk away with $2,000.
3: Our contestant, Drew and Fraser. Drew, good morning.
5: Good morning.
1: How's it going, Drew?
5: Good. How are you guys?
0: All right. Do you play this on a regular basis? You play along with us?
5: No, I play every single time it's on, but I always try to get through, but it's my first time.
1: All right. So you understand the rules. You can pass, but just remember, there might not be enough time to get back to those passes. All right, Drew, get excited. Here we go. Your time is going to start right now. Who do the Detroit Lions play next Thursday night?
5: Cincinnati.
1: Who wears jersey number 59 for the Detroit Tigers?
5: Pass.
1: Name one team playing in tonight's NFL Hall of Fame game.
5: Pass.
1: Who played Max in Mad Max Fury Road?
5: Pass.
1: Who is the head coach of the Miami Dolphins?

0: Pass.
1: Who won the Heisman Trophy last December?
0: Mendoza.
1: This band is the main act at Ford Field tonight.
0: Pass.
1: Where did Kevin Durant play in college?
2: We got you with two.
3: They're rival Texas, but
2: We got you with two.
0: That was bad.
1: Well, you didn't walk away empty-handed, so
2: yeah,
3: $50.
2: Yeah, it's a quarter tank of gas.
3: Man. Drew, thanks for playing. Yeah. It is a lot harder than people realize.
1: It is.
3: Thank you. We'll get you on hold. Make sure we get you paid.
2: So let's go through them. The Thursday two Grand Slammers brought to you by Feminino Law. Get David, get paid. And he did get started off good. Got Cincinnati.
3: I'm not sure if that's top of mind yet for people. It was for him.
2: It was for him. Thankfully, it was because – and baseball numbers can be a little bit tricky. They're kind of odd numbers. 59, it's
3: – He's the highest paid Tiger.
2: Yeah, Framber Valdez.

0: Oklahoma for Kevin Durant, and you corrected him, saying it's no, their rival, Texas.
1: Texas.
2: You didn't get to the last
1: two.
2: He
1: only got to eight questions, got two of them right, $50.
0: Yep. Tough, tough one. So,
1: we got a sponsor for the
0: I already said it.
1: Oh, you already did.
0: Yeah, thank you for listening.
1: I only listened to half of what you said.
0: I'll go ahead and throw it out there again. Femininity Law, get David, get paid.
1: They'll appreciate
0: it. Grand Slam on Thursdays.
1: All right, your next chance is next Tuesday, 7:25. We have a listener who thinks he could be dating an NFL cheerleader, has a question for John. We'll get to that and more in Dear John. It's next, 97.1. 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

0: Every day, 70,000 puppies or kittens are born in the U.S. Cute, right? Well, what's not cute is that half of all litters are accidents. And when a kitten has a litter of oopsies and a puppy has a litter of uh-ohs, pretty soon you have thousands and thousands of OMGs. And that leads to millions of pets being killed in shelters each year. But if 80% of people with pets say they believe in spaying and neutering, then what gives? Turns out that those sweet little fuzzballs can get pregnant sooner than you think. A lot sooner. But here's the good news. You can stop the accident before it happens. You just have to remember one number. 4. 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When you bring home Maggie or Ruby or Puddles or Clyde, get them fixed at 4 months old. It can be old enough to get pregnant, and it's definitely young enough to make a difference. 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
1: Hi, this is Kelsey Grammer. 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
0: Every day, 70,000 puppies or kittens are born in the U.S. Cute, right? 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
4: All right, it's time. People need some answers from John Jansen. They've sent in questions. It's Dear John.
5: Blow it out your backside.
6: Let it play out.
5: It's an embarrassment. It's an absolute embarrassment. Boom! Boom!
7: You tell me if it's hard or not. That was a dumbass pick.
4: Your questions, choosing sides, potentially dating an NFL cheerleader.
7: Wow.
4: And getting my wife to like football.
7: Okay. Here we go.
4: Start with choosing sides.
7: Yeah.
4: Dear John, I'm 26. My aunt and uncle recently got divorced after 12 years of marriage and nearly 20 years together. Needless to say, they were both heavily present in my life, and even though my uncle wasn't blood related, he's one of my best friends. We shared a lot of the same interests and hobbies, and while it was initially an amicable split, there were later suspicions he was seeing someone else before the ink was dry. Left a nasty taste in my aunt's mouth. At this point, she doesn't want any of the family to have contact with him. He'll still reach out to me frequently, and I'd like to have a relationship. It feels wrong to cut him out, but I don't want to go against my family looking for some guidance.
7: The initial emotion can obviously, you know, make people say, do things that, with perspective of time, they may not hold to that same standard. So your aunt, obviously very emotional about this, not wanting anybody in the family to have contact with him. I would say it's okay. You can continue this relationship, and maybe it has to be under the radar a little bit. I wouldn't flaunt it in front of, hey, I don't know what their names are. Hey, Aunt Sarah, I just saw Jim, and talked to about this great outing you had with her ex-husband.
4: No.
7: By the way, I met his new girlfriend. She seems nice. Probably not the conversation you want to have, but if he was present in your life, he was a big part of your life, then you don't have to cut him out too.
4: No.
7: I understand the awkwardness of it and the want to respect your aunt's wishes, but she should also respect the fact that there was a time where she loved him and allowed him to be a part of your life. That's something that she has to understand. You have the right to continue.
8: Yeah, I agree with everything you said. I think you definitely could still have a relationship with him, but do it in the right way, right? Like, don't go and talk about your aunt with

0: him either.
1: Right.
0: Right. Like, go and do things. Don't fawn it. Don't rub it in her face that you just hung out with him or you had this great conversation with him or you're talking with him. But I think you can still have a relationship with him even though he's no longer with your aunt.
2: She divorced him. You didn't.
1: Right.
2: She doesn't get to dictate the people you get to see in your life.
1: And it's obviously, I mean, I've talked about this before. I've gone through a divorce and the kids still want to have a relationship with their aunt and uncle.
0: Sure.
1: And I encourage it. And there are times where I do talk to them. I still have a relationship with them. And Lisa has to understand that, hey, that's a part of the kid's life. While it may at times be awkward, it just is for kids. You want to try and remove as much of that awkwardness as possible because while the marriage fell apart for two individuals, there were still relationships that were built over the course of time.
0: Yeah. All right, the next one. This is about the NFL cheerleader, John. Oh. Dear John, and Heather, I recently reacquainted with a high school classmate of mine while on a work trip to Nashville, as I'll be moving there for my job in October. We dated for 3 years in high school, and we went to different colleges. Mutual separation, but we kept in contact. Turns out she's a Titans cheerleader. I think she's smoking hot, and she's single. We talked about maybe dating again, but need some advice. You were in the NFL, John, so I'm sure you have messed with a cheerleader in your day. I'm not totally insecure and I'm not considered ugly, but should I date an NFL cheerleader knowing fans like fawning over the hot cheerleaders? She would be the hot one in the relationship and I don't mind that, but I also don't want to be out at a restaurant and have people interrupt us while we're on a date or something. Is it worth the hassle to date an NFL cheerleader? Help a brother out. P.S. Her name is Mackenzie.
1: Oh.
2: So we can answer the question you're going to ask.
1: Is she hot?
2: Yes.
1: Okay.
0: You can look up the Titans cheerleaders.
1: Yeah. Yeah. So here's what I would say. As long as you trust her, there's no issue. There's going to be people that, whether or not she's an NFL cheerleader, if she's hot, there are going to be dudes that are going to look. It's just a matter of how much do you trust her. And I would say this, we had this discussion, not giving away the topic before, but you guys were, you know, Googling her and seeing who she was. I don't know that there's a lot of people that would be able to pick out an NFL cheerleader. There's a lot of dudes that can identify hot chicks, which is, I think it's kind of innate.
2: But like at a restaurant, people aren't going to know she's an NFL cheerleader just because she's attractive.
1: Right. Yeah, I mean, there's a lot of hot chicks that aren't NFL cheerleaders.
2: It's funny. This was not written for my feedback. I noticed that. Dear John and Heather.
1: Yeah.
2: But what are we really talking about here? My girlfriend could be too hot?
1: Right. I don't understand. Like, okay, hey, if your girlfriend is hot, you won.
2: What a first world problem.
1: I mean, yeah, but the bigger issue is, okay, how does she
2: handle her? Dear John, I'm too rich. What do I do about it?
1: Exactly. You're talking about first world problems here. It has your not being the hot one in the relationship is completely irrelevant. It all comes down to trust and the building the relationship that you guys ultimately would like to have together.
0: Go date her.
1: Go for it, man.
0: Yes. The only thing I don't even know this, but I watch the documentary or the Dallas Cowboys cheerleaders on Netflix every time it comes out. The only thing I know about the cheerleaders in the NFL is that they're very busy. Most of them have full-time jobs, and then they're also going to practice every single night. They're going to games. They're going to training camp. They're going to outside events. So she might just be really busy, but that's the only thing I would be considering. Otherwise, if you like her, date her.
1: Yeah, Go for it.
0: Yeah.
2: Last one, getting my wife to like football.
1: Okay, here we go.
2: Probably a lot of people listening that would like an answer on this. Dear John, my son is prepping for his fourth year of playing football. It's been hard to get my wife to engage with his games. Feels like she looks for excuses not to go. This will be his first year of varsity, which you know is a completely different experience. How do I get my wife to be more engaged in his games?
1: Do you love your son? Like that? That's the bigger issue to me is there's a lot of things like, okay, Lucy was a tennis player and tennis, Lisa was. I have never watched tennis to any degree.

0: But because Lucy was involved in it, I learned how to play tennis so I could play with her. I could watch her, and I could understand a little bit more of the skills, the talent, the things that she was doing. This has nothing to do with her becoming a football fan. It's just, it's being involved in your kid's life.
1: I was shocked by this because I don't know a whole lot about soccer, but Brooks, who is two, you guys, you should hear me on the sideline. I'm like, yeah, buddy. Like, I am cheering for this kid, and I'm going to want, I will, and it just makes me think of future sporting events when he starts playing whatever sport. Man, I am going to be his biggest support, and Emily's too, but I'll be there, and I'll be totally into the game, whether I actually like soccer, baseball, football, whatever it is, or not.
0: So that aside, if you're just trying to get somebody to enjoy football, there is so much that surrounds football that you can love. The tailgating. There are a lot of high school games that people will tailgate at before. All right, hey, we're going to have dinner. All right, we're going to have dinner. Let's just go have dinner at the game. You get a chance to see some of your friends. You get a chance to talk to some of the other parents. And then we're going to go to the game. And whether or not you're fully invested, but you should be invested in wanting to see your son play, have success. I mean, so it's, hey, bring a dish to pass. Maybe you, do you like to cook? Like,
2: socialize.
1: What is
0: socialize.
1: She into?
0: Yeah. Yeah. What, how do you make some of her hobbies, how do you relate that to football?
3: That's a great point.
0: Because when I listen to this, okay, the biggest issue is her not being interested in anything her son is doing. But the other one is when your son eventually stops playing, can you build up a love for the event that is either Friday night football, Saturday college football, NFL football, so that it's something that you can share together in the years to come?
3: I'm loving some of the texts we're getting. What kind of question is, should I date an NFL cheerleader? The dude's just bragging and wants to tell everybody.
0: You're right,
3: And how about this? Steak too juicy, lobster too buttery. Like, come on. What are we? Come on.
0: I mean, what? I still can't believe
1: I don't want people coming up to me and telling me my girlfriend is hot. Like, what?
0: Yeah.
1: I don't want anyone interrupting our dinner because she's so beautiful.
0: Yeah. Hey, yeah, you could be looking at her, but she's going home with me, buddy.
3: Text her. If he doesn't want to step up, I will. Brian in Windsor.
0: Yeah. Hey. Uh-huh. Yeah. Here's my number in case she wants to trade up.
3: And people say, get your child, go support them. I played football 6 years. Like, come on. Your parents should be there.
0: Right. There's going to be, I was asked this question last night. Like, you know, doing what I did I force Jack or am I going to force Teddy to play football? Did I force the girls into sports? No, I wanted them to do what they wanted to do. And like you, I know you've had the dance recitals.
1: Yeah.
0: Early on, Lucy and Ruby were into dancing. They were into figure skating. Not my wheelhouse and not something that I particularly enjoy, but I did love seeing them do it.
1: Of course. And you were probably out there cheering for them the whole time.
0: Yeah, problem is you can't cheer at tennis.
3: Oh.
0: I was told, I'm like, no, you can't coach your daughter. I'm like, first of all, I don't know what I'm talking about. I'm like, swing harder!
3: Text says, I noticed John didn't answer if he ever fooled around with an NFL cheerleader.
0: No,
3: we're waiting.
0: No, I was married my entire time in the NFL, and no, I never did.
3: That doesn't stop some NFL players.
0: It doesn't, no, but it was a deal breaker for me.
3: That's Dear John. Send him in, DearJohnJansen@gmail.com. It's 97.1.
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0: One Legendary Night is coming to Warner Vineyards. 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
7: Hanging out again live. Beautiful day, yeah. Lions training camp. We are joined by the special teams coordinator, Dave Phipp.
8: Yeah.
7: And I noticed...
8: Fired up to be here. It doesn't get any better than these days in Michigan. This is why we live here, right?
7: That's what I'm saying. But I noticed you're missing some... J-Mo's ice.
8: Oh, yeah, J-Mo's chance. I told J-Mo I'm not really a necklace guy, but I'd love to take the Ferraris out for a ride.
9: Yeah, yeah, the keys come with the chain.
8: Yeah, man, forget the chains. I'll take the car.
9: So you got, I think, one of the toughest jobs in training camp because there's a lot of guys that are trying to make this roster. And I tell all young guys, you want to make a roster, first of all, hey, be the best at what you do, but special teams are where you're going to make the roster. You've got a lot of guys that you're evaluating how you can use them. How do you go through that evaluation and pair that with the evaluation that position coaches are going through as well?
8: Yeah, you say tough job. I say it's a fun job. I mean, it's nothing like it, really. At the end of the day, what we really try to do, or my biggest emphasis, is, hey, put these guys in some really competitive situations. It really doesn't even have to be the game, 11 on 11. A lot of times when you do that, you can't really put a guy under a microscope. You want to put a microscope on each guy, match him up with somebody who's going to be competitive, and watch them work against each other. And it's just like anything else. A lot of it is just finding out what's inside of a guy. You know, how hard is he willing to strain when it gets difficult? Yeah. And can he match up with the guy? And then, you know, the drill you put him in, you want to emphasize some fundamentals and techniques. So it's like, you know, can I get off a block? Can I stay on a block? Can I find the ball and deal with a blocker? And you put them in drills like that, and then you just let them really decide, who, you know, who's making the most plays, and those guys who stand out, Like for us, Eric Connor, linebacker, like I'd be shocked if this guy doesn't have a million tackles in the preseason. Tay Martin, wide receiver, has just been super competitive. Guys come out of nowhere for us. So we got a handful of guys that are really shining in some of these drills. It's fun to watch, especially young guys you don't know a lot about.
9: Yeah.
7: You know, one of the big questions is going to be how do you guys replace Khalif Raymond and what that's going to be like for you guys for the upcoming season?
8: Yeah, everybody's heard me say, I mean, you know, I love Khalif. It'll be a tremendous challenge. The guy's been a great player for us, did an incredible job. And it's always hard to replace a guy like that. I think Brad and those guys did a great job. They brought in Dortch, who's in Arizona. Guys bounced around a little bit, and he's done some good things. And then out here for us evaluating the returners, we put them in those same drills, and you're looking for, hey, who can make space, create space, open up gaps, move defenders. And he's really done really the best job of that so far in training camp. But then you got TK. You can never count him out, man. All the guy does is just produce. And then you got Lovett, a young player, and we'll see what he does. So there's a lot going on out here.
9: There is. And just talking about the returners, like there's a lot of situational things that you can't necessarily put them in. You hope that you see them in the games. You hope you see it in practice. How do you go through and coach up all of those things that could possibly happen, but you never know if they're going to, but you've got to make your guys aware of it?
8: Yeah, experience is worth an awful lot.

0: lot, you know, just to get in all those situations. We try our best to put them in a lot of different stuff. Like today, we'll start the practice punting in kind of the plus 50 area. That's a lot of the decision making for that punt returner.
1: Yeah.
0: When to catch it, when not to catch it. There's a guy in my face. There's our blockers kind of in my way, too. What's the score in the game? You know, there's just a lot going on. Is it worth the risk? But we try to put them in a lot of situations, but you can never cover them all, and that's really the value of a veteran player.
2: The evolution of the kickoff rule. How did you feel it went last year, and what are your thoughts for this year?
0: Yeah, well, we weren't very good in the beginning, or not like I wanted to be, especially in coverage. We were kind of a little bit more boom or bust. You know, we made some big plays, but, you know, we had some returns bleed out against us, like Baltimore. Some of that stuff. But I love the play. I mean, it's playing out every play. There's a lot going on. It's very difficult. It's I think it's a good play because what makes it good to me is it's like, man, when I'm teaching the kickoff, I'm like, God, this play's hard. And then I flip around and I'm teaching the kickoff return. I'm like, God, this play's hard. And it's like, well, it can't be hard if you're coaching both sides. It should be easy on the other, you know. So anyway, it's been fun, you know. I think the funnest things for me is trying to fix problems, you know, and it's kind of what I love most about the job. And so with this new play, there's just a lot of new things, and you're just learning and tinkering and trying to improve it.
1: And you mentioned the different situations. A couple of years ago, the conversation was Jake Bates, you know, coming over from the Panthers. He made the team. He's made some big kicks. How do you put pressure on kickers in practice?
0: Yeah, I think the best ones really put the pressure on themselves. You know, they have a burning desire to be great, and they hate it when that ball doesn't go where they want it to go, you know. So he's really an ultra competitive guy, and he puts a lot of pressure on himself. I think these guys also know, people ask me all the time, well, you only have one kicker in camp. I'm like, yeah, trust me. They know that there's another guy out there.
1: Probably in the parking lot sitting there.
0: Yeah, much better than we do. But anyway, so those guys know what they have to do. And I always feel like you bring another guy in, you just dilute the reps that they get. You know, you want these guys to get in a rhythm, work together. You don't want them to have to work with one guy and another guy also. And this guy's a little bit different. And, because, you know, that routine and rhythm is a big part of the play. So, anyway, he's coming along nicely. He's done a great job. We're lucky to have him. Obviously, he's got to continue to improve, but I feel great about him.
2: He broke onto the scene in 24. 25, the percentage was lower. How do you get him back? What was the issue there?
0: Yeah, I think, you know, there's a lot of things that go into that. I always feel like guys look at the numbers, and it's like you can't really just do that. Some guys are asked to make harder kicks than others. Some guys are asked to make easier. You know, we had some outdoor kicks. We had one in Chicago that was really long, and it was outdoors. You know, the odds of making it. But it was right before the half, and it's the right thing to do is take a shot at it. But you miss one kick in this league, your numbers are going to go down. So numbers aren't always the best thing, but he definitely wasn't, you know, he had some low kicks there for a little bit of stretch and didn't play as well as he wanted a player we wanted to either. But, no, I think he's done a great job. He works really hard in the offseason. He looks great right now. And I know this, there's a lot of teams that would love to have him.
1: What's the message to the guys? Because every football coach, when I say this, is going to be like, oh, yeah, special teams, one of the three phases of football. We spend so much time talking about offense, defense. What's the message to your guys about what you need to see from them to have an impact every single game?
0: Yeah, I tell all these guys, I mean, the bottom line is don't leave, like, trying to make the roster and do all that stuff. Don't leave it in somebody else's hands. You just make it clear and obvious, you know. Don't let these guys get rid of you, you know, because if they can, they probably will, you know. And it's like, the other thing that I think's happened nowadays is, you know, there's offense and defense, but ultimately with all the injuries, like, guys end up playing everything, you know. And I said, nowadays on a roster with the injuries and the way this game's gone, you got to be able to do a lot. And the more you can do, the better. We used to always go in there and say, yeah, you know, there's a couple guys that are going to make the roster on special teams. And I say now, like, that's not the case. You know, you're not going to make it just on special teams. You got to be able to play offense. If you play offense and special teams, you got to play defense and special teams. And there's a couple of guys that are either getting paid so much or they're so good at their position that they don't play on special teams. But that's about it.
2: Right.
1: Yeah, you're not going to see Penei Sewell setting the wedge anymore.
0: Yeah, right? We don't have Penei setting the wedge. We also probably aren't going to ask Jared Goff to do much. But
2: that makes sense. He's Dave Phipps, special teams coordinator, Detroit Lions. This is good chatting with you.
0: Yeah, appreciate you guys having me here.
2: Of course. We're going to talk benches clearing in the Tiger game last night. That's coming up next. It's 97-1.

0: 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Doors open at 6, and the show starts at 7:30. 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
2: Good morning, 97.1. Jim Costa, John Jansen, Heather Park. We've got Gov and Paul Serra back behind the glass in Southfield. Dave Phipp, always a good time.
3: Yeah, and you can hear it there. Special team coaches have a certain energy. Mm-hmm. They're the guys that are, it doesn't matter which team, how young, how old, they are the guys that always bring the energy every single practice game, because they're, special teams isn't the sexy position unless you're a returner, right? And you're a guy that takes it to the house, but they've got to motivate probably more so than anyone else. And what he said there at the end, hey, you're going to be expected, and we've seen this, mm-hmm. guys play offense that we didn't think were offensive players or should be contributors. Defense, same thing. Young guys have to understand, if you're not number one on the depth chart, doesn't matter the position, you're going to be expected to play special teams in the NFL. And so many guys coming out of college, because they were wide receiver one or they were a stud edge guy, even offensive linemen, like, you've got to find ways to contribute in special teams. And he's the one that has to identify and motivate, coach up, and then get everything on the same page on game days. It's a tough spot.
2: I enjoyed talking to him, and I wish people could have seen him coming up, and he's looking at our radio equipment. He's like, "What does this knob do?" You know,
3: they tinker with everyone. And he's. I've said this story before. Danny was the special teams coach. He's now in Pittsburgh. They always are a little bit OCD. Like, they've got to be able to control it. He wants to know what these knobs are.
2: I'm a problem solver,
3: yeah,
2: right?
3: He's a problem solver.
2: He's like, how many guys are back at the studio? Who's Paul? I can't see Paul.
3: Yeah, they want to know the answer to everything. You're like, dude, just do your job. Like, stop talking. But I would mess with Danny, because this is back when they had the VHS tapes or, you know, whatever tapes they were. And they were all lined up, you know, whether it was alphabetically, numerically, by date. And I would go in there, and sometimes I would take one out and I would place it somewhere else. Or I would just take one out and I would make it look like somebody had touched them. He would literally, Smith is his last name. He would literally have to go in then, even if nothing was out of place, and take every VHS tape out
2: and reposition it.
3: And we'd just be laughing our ass off.
2: Like, if I had told him, hey, these flashing lights, that's the mic volume, go ahead and tinker with it, Bobby would have a heart attack over here. But it would have been funny, because he would have done it.
3: Because he certainly would have done it.
2: He would have done it. Dave Phipp, the big challenge is going to be replacing Khalif Raymond. Dortch says having a good camp. That's obviously the guy that's in the lead to replace him.
3: Yeah, and it's going to be a big position, because last year special teams was not what we've typically come to understand. There was a lot of things that weren't typical of, you know, Dan Campbell and, you know, especially Dave Phipp coach special teams, where the amount of yardage that is hidden in special teams, when he was talking about, hey, when to fair catch it and what the rules are, you know, in that plus 50 situation, where sometimes just fair catching a ball is a win in that type of special teams. Ball doesn't touch the ground, or if you catch it, you gain a yard. That ball hits the ground because, hey, you feel the pressure of that, you know, coverage team coming down on you. You're like, I'm just going to let the ball hit the ground. Well, all of a sudden it hits the ground and it goes 10, 15 yards. That's another first down or two first downs that the offense has to get to be able to score or to get in field goal range. So a lot of hidden yardage in that punt return situation, and it is vital to have a guy that makes really good decisions at that position.
2: Got some breaking running back news.
3: Oh, is Jahmyr Gibbs back in camp?
2: No.
3: Oh.
2: Jonathan Taylor has agreed to a two-year deal, $44 million extension, worth up to $47, 39 of which is guaranteed. Quick math, that's 22 a year. It's right where Bijan is.
3: So it will, again, reinforce. These are the numbers. Jahmyr Gibbs, and we'll talk a little bit more about, we got some Brad Holmes sound, in regards to where they are in coming to an agreement, a contract extension. Watching his body language didn't really match up with the words that Brad Holmes to say. Paul, do we have that audio?
2: Yeah,
3: let's play Brad Holmes talking about the 1-2 punch and Jahmyr Gibbs.
4: Look, obviously, we love Jahmyr. Me and Dan have always been believers in, you know,

0: That 1-2 punch. I just think that that's kind of how this league is going now. And but you know, we're having dialogue. We'll see where it goes.
1: It'll get there.
0: That's the hope.
2: And so the body language, when I saw it, felt like they were a little further apart. And hopefully, Bijan Robinson signing his extension, okay, it gives you some numbers to work off of. Jonathan Taylor now getting his extension gives you more ammo from the team side of thing, as well as the player of, okay, here's where I fall and here's where I compare to these guys. Here's what I mean to your offense. And from the team side of things, here's the market.
3: I thought that was incredibly fascinating that he emphasized the 1-2 punch.
2: Yep.
3: Because bell cow is what Dan Campbell has said. And I think bell cow comes with a couple extra dollar signs for the Jameer camp. And there's probably a little bit of a gamesmanship in saying, hey, we like Pacheco. We are a 1-2 punch. This is the modern NFL. We know Gibbs is the lead back, but maybe that's him trying to sculpt this a little bit because they do want to get a deal done and they want to make sure that Jameer's camp is being reasonable about this. And I think the Taylor deal only solidifies, hey, man, this is the market. Two backs, $22 million a year. Your deal can be $22 and a dollar. It could be $23, but we got to get a deal done here. The market is what the market is.
2: And I've said this before. I talked about him having the hold in. All right, that was some sources say information that I had gotten. I have no sources. I have nothing to go on other than reading the tea leaves and seeing this happen over a number of years where, hey, it just takes a domino to fall. And then all of a sudden, that was the first one was Bijan Robinson. And then that second domino to fall is Jonathan Taylor. Now, of the three that were, you know, up for extensions, the big-time running backs, Jahmyr Gibbs is the only one that is unsigned. I still think that it probably happens sometime tomorrow, certainly by the end of the weekend. And I know I'd said Friday and everybody looked at me like, hey, you know, what information do you have? I don't have any information other than that once the dominoes start to fall, the market continues to tell you what you're going to be worth. Now it's a matter, the devil's in the details. Is he going to take a little bit less in AAV for more guaranteed money? Because you look at the deal that Jonathan Taylor got there, $44 million extra dollars, $39 of it guaranteed. Now this is his third contract, so it's a little bit different in regards to where Bijan was with his second deal, Jahmyr Gibbs with his second deal. But would Jahmyr be willing to take a little bit less like Hutch did last year? But Hutch got more guaranteed money than some other defensive ends got.
3: Yeah, the devil's always going to be in the details here. Even Bijan's deal is far from fully guaranteed. I think his deal approaches $100 million for 5 years, counting the rookie and fifth year. Only 51's guaranteed. So let's say only 50 to 60% of the deal is guaranteed. The devil is in the details for these contracts because I know running backs are a position of brutality.
2: Yeah.
3: It's a position that you get worn out quicker, shorter shelf life. The guarantees are going to matter for when we see Gibbs' deal because I think most people are supportive of, hey, he's the engine. We're trying to win. Let's get something done and let's get rolling.
2: Right.
3: But the guarantees, and that's Brad Holmes' responsibility, isn't to just lay down and give Gibbs whatever he wants. It's holding the line. Here's what the market is. Let's make something work for both parties.
2: Yeah, and then it's going to be what's important to Jahmyr Gibbs. And, okay, we know, and I think we all agree, he's a good team guy. He's always been that since he's been here. So it's not about necessarily, what is important to him. Being at practice, he's a hold-in. He's in meetings. We've seen him out at practice. Clearly, that's important to him as well. But in terms of the financial side of things, is more guaranteed money important to me? Or do I want to have the headline of being the highest-paid running back in the NFL?
3: Right.
2: Because then it comes down to, well, okay, if that's what's important to you, we can give you that number, but some of that money may not actually be attainable.
3: Jonathan Taylor stuff kind of hijacked us for a second. Tiger game last night, you heard in the update, 4-2 loss to the Mariners. It's late night. Maybe you didn't stay up for it. There was a benches clearing situation. So let's take people through the order of operations here. I suppose we begin in the sixth. It's a 0-0 game. Julio Rodriguez hits a 3-run homer. He doesn't do a bat flip, but a bat toss.
2: Yeah, he chucked it.
3: And, hey, I got no issue with it. You got no issue with it. Guy had a moment and had some fun with it. I'm not even so sure the Tigers were mad at it, but in the next inning, the seventh inning, DeJesus hits Raleigh. Now, I don't know why you'd go out of your way to hit a 162.

0: hitter when you're already trailing and you got two strikes, but they hit Raleigh. That's their catcher. That's their guy. In an effort to stick up for their guy, Spire, the pitcher, in the eighth, threw at Gleyber Torres, missed the first time, hit him the second time, and Glaber's like, okay, dude, bench is clear. Their pitcher gets tossed. Their manager gets tossed. What did you make of it?
1: Yeah, I mean, send the pitcher down to the minors because location is an issue with him. Couldn't hit him on the first one, so we had to come back the second time. That's why he gets ejected from the game. Clearly, he wanted to be Gleyber Torres. But, no harm, no foul.
0: Right.
1: All right, so clearly he was trying to hit Gleyber Torres. He's out. Manager's out. Let's get back to playing baseball. No issue with the bat flip. I think the Tigers, if they had any issue – it was simply because their pitchers ended up hitting four batters in that game.
0: Oh, they had four hits, you're saying?
1: No. They had four hits, but they had as many hits batsmen as they did games. Because they ended up hitting, you just mentioned it, they had three hit batsmen before they even went after Torres.
0: Did they?
1: And then what you just said?
0: No.
1: Yeah, there was like five people that got hit by pitches in that game.
0: Okay. No, that's not what I said, but okay.
1: Okay. Well, again, I only listened to, just
0: half
1: like you, half
0: said.
1: Of what you say, yeah.
0: No, the order of operations, it starts with, to me, that Julio Rodriguez homer. It wasn't like he got hit or anything. But I didn't think there was much to do with anything. Like, it's
1: no,
0: always...
1: it's not an issue, and there'll be emotions high today, not because of anything that happened yesterday, simply because it's two teams that are vying for that last wild card spot.
0: But you're right. In the game, I didn't say this, but you were correct. Torres was hit. McKinstry was hit earlier in the game by Wu. Green and Clark were each hit by Wu in the game. Yes.
1: Right, yeah. So, I mean, if you're just tired of getting beaned.
0: Well, as we know, you move on. You try to win the next game. You try to win the series, as AJ always tells us. And if you're looking to put someone out there, cool heads prevail. Look no further.
1: That's the Framber Valdez.
0: Always composed, never runs too hot. He's the guy you give the ball to today.
1: He has to be the ace.
0: He needs to, again, your highest paid player. There's no more Scooble. There's no more Mize. We're excited about the young arms. You're supposed to be the guy.
1: Yeah.
0: So do the job today.
1: And actually thought Drew Anderson, I've been hard on him throughout the course of the year, and maybe he's just a better starter, whether it's the mindset, it's approach, I don't know what it is, but he actually did a fine job yesterday. That's the first time that we had a chance to see this team play minus the two pitchers that they traded at the trade deadline. And now it's Valdez, it's Montero. Those are the guys that you need to be innings eaters. And Valdez today, I expect him, they're going to need seven innings out of him. And I don't know how many pitches it takes, but you can't have a 40 pitch first inning and think that you're going to be able to get that innings out of him.
0: Tech says the update guy said Wu was hit three batters. So you confused me.
1: I pay attention to him, not you.
0: Not me. That's the difference. All right, beautiful. Casey Mize pitched last night. We've got some thoughts on him coming up next. We have a Thursday touchdown at 8:35 because football's kind of back tonight with the Hall of Fame game.
1: It is. We got football.
0: Some storylines in the NFL later in the hour. It's 97.1.
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1: Football back tonight, kind of. Hall of Fame game, we'll get to it at 8:35. Our Thursday touchdown with some big stories in the NFL. Casey Mize pitched last night, too.
2: Yeah, did not pitch great. Not a great first outing for the Padres.
1: Three and a third, gave up 8 runs, the most of any game in his career.
2: All earned. Added a whole nother run to his ERA. At this time of the year, that's an accomplishment. Not a great one, but is an accomplishment.
1: Can we say sold high?
2: Sure. I know it's one start. Yeah, I don't expect that. And who knows why? And I think Tom brought up a great point yesterday where it is – I mean, he's going to be pitching in the National League. National League is much tougher than the American League. So he's got his work cut out for him, and hopefully he'll be able to respond. He seemed like a good guy, good teammate. I don't have any ill will because there was no drama with him.
1: That's the key, right? There was no foot-in-mouth syndrome. They didn't get an extension done. They didn't offer him an extension. I respect the position. The guy had a hard time pitching complete seasons. And they got a good return for him.
2: Yeah. I mean, if he had been here, I wouldn't have been the one that would have, you know, pounded on the desk. Oh, you had to sell him. They sold him. And I do think that they sell high. But that was determined by the market, not necessarily by the player.
1: Oh, right. I mean, but just context. He threw north of 150 innings one time in his career.
2: Right. Which is why they didn't come to him at any point and say, well, you know, hey, can we start talking about parameters? What type of numbers we're willing to pay? What are you looking for? He mentioned that, you know, there was never a contract proposal or even discussion because I think the Tigers wanted to see that he could make it through an entire season healthy.
1: And look, if he finishes out this year, right, he had 149 innings last year. I don't know if he can quite get there this year. But he pitched as an all-star a year ago, and if he ends this season pitching well, he'll go out and get his money on the open market.
2: Sure, and I wish him all the best of luck.
1: Not the same dynamic with the other guy who we're not talking about anymore. Nope. Okay, 248-539-9797.
2: Are you watching tonight?
1: Yeah, a little bit.
2: Yeah. I mean, what type of excitement is there just for the football season to begin?
1: Yeah, it's the same thing I do every year. I miss football so much, I would tune in no matter who's playing.
2: Right.
1: And then I quickly realize about a quarter in who's playing.
2: Well, I equate this to watching week zero of college football.
1: Yeah.
2: Week zero of college football, there are not a lot of great matchups. And it's, you know, even week one of college football, you're looking at a lot of blowouts. But you're just excited to have football on TV, knowing that, hey, you wake up this morning, no matter what you got going, and it to me, it's kind of the perfect layout, like it was on Monday, where you had a chance to watch the Cubs and Dodgers lead into the Tigers game. Now, it's not quite as tight, but you have a chance to watch the Tigers at 4, get yourself a little bit of dinner, maybe have a make yourself a drink. And then all of a sudden, 8 o'clock, you got NFL football on TV.
1: And then after about a quarter, I mean, they're doing interviews at the Hall of Famer, so you keep it on, but you're not really
2: right.
1: Like,
2: yeah, it fades off into the back.
1: Yeah,
2: but
1: yeah,
2: but it's exactly. Just that initial excitement of football is finally back.
1: Kenny Pickett, Carson Beck. Bring it on.
2: Hey, Carson Beck, you know.
1: They don't have a future at quarterback in Arizona. If he could – look, it's you start the Hall of Fame game. You're clearly not going to be the franchise guy. But you have a chance to go out and put some tape.
2: Yeah, and that's what this is. It's going to be a lot of watching rookies, a lot of watching young players, drafted guys, guys that maybe you're, you know, hey, if they cut a corner, would he be an upgrade here in Detroit? This is why you watch some of these preseason games, just to see the guys that maybe they're fringe guys on another roster, but maybe they can upgrade yours.
1: When we're out at Lions training camp, you never know who's going to stop by. We have a different kind of guest in the 9 o'clock hour. 9:18. We'll tell you more about that. Thursday touchdown. Dear John at 9:02. Let's get to Heather with the news. Heather, what's going on?
3: Complaints continue to pour in from priority waste customers.
2: Oh, boy.
3: So, yeah, I know. It just doesn't end. Dozen of Lincoln Park residents say their garbage can lids are being cracked or ripped off entirely during priority waste collections. And some say they've been waiting months for replacements. There's one homeowner who says she's been asking the city for a replacement since last October. In the meantime, she says her and her husband have had to kind of come up with their own solution. And they made this handmade

0: sheet metal lid, but she says it doesn't keep the flies out or stop the smell. Neighbors say the problem appears to be widespread, and they're worried that all of these open garbage cans are attracting rats and other animals. And it sounds like the city of Lincoln Park and Priority Waste have been contacted. They've been asked whether they're aware that these complaints are out there, if they know that these lids are being damaged. Priority says that they're aware of the issue and the company is working to address it. They say apparently they have provided a contact person for residents who need replacement lids. It was just like one thing after another after another.
1: For too long. You just put out a lot of fires. Come on.
0: Not great. The Lions have a brand new team president and CEO. Yes, Richard Haddad will take over for outgoing Lions president Rod Wood, joining the organization in early September. He has spent the last 14 years with the Pistons. He was the chief operating officer of their sports and entertainment division. Mm-hmm. He had a hand in a lot of things going on over at the Pistons. He's a Michigan native, born here, grew up in Adrian. He went to the University of Michigan. He's also a lifelong Lions fan, and he says that what's been built here, it's got a great foundation, and he is looking forward to building upon what already exists.
2: Do we know if there's any relation to Lori Haddad,
1: our promo director?
2: Yeah.
0: Maybe long-lost cousins? I have no idea. I haven't heard.
1: I don't know. But you look at the guy's resume, it's awesome. Lifelong Lions fan, so he gets what this team means and what it means to this city. So,
2: and he's suffered, apparently, along with the rest of us.
1: He is waiting for that Super Bowl just like us.
0: So the WNBA's new Cleveland team might have just given Detroit basketball fans a pretty big clue about what's to come. So Cleveland announced its new expansion team on Tuesday, and they're going to be called the Sirens. They're going to start playing in 2028. They're also not using the same colors or branding as the Cleveland Cavaliers, even though they're both owned by Dan Gilbert. But for Detroit fans, the bigger question is what this means for the WNBA team that's going to be coming here in 2029. A lot of fans would love to see the old Detroit Shock name come back, right?
1: Yeah.
0: But there is a problem. So the problem is the trademark is currently owned by Detroit native Ryan Reed, who's the owner of the still-to-debut Women's Basketball League. So how is this all connected, you might say? Well, that's where the Sirens come in. So Reed also owned the trademark to the name Cleveland Rockers. That was the name of the WNBA franchise that played in Cleveland from 97 to 2003. And while it's not clear if the new Cleveland expansion franchise chose a different name because of a trademark dispute or not, it kind of doesn't.
1: So I get what you're saying.
0: Do you know what I mean? It's so hard to explain.
1: So if this guy's holding the trademarks and stopped Cleveland, he could also hold the trademark and stop the Shock from coming back.
2: Yeah, but is it the point of holding the trademark the ability to then sell it?
1: I was gonna say, cut the check. If we want the Shock name back, then the team just needs to write the check.
0: For the right amount.
1: Right.
0: Or he's not going to do it.
2: But if he doesn't do it,
1: what's the harm? Yeah, why wouldn't he?
2: He gets no money.
1: Yeah. This is the one time you can cash in on holding the trademark. If you don't do it now, you can have it in a folder somewhere. It doesn't do you

0: from his home in Miami. Deputies responded, eventually safely transported him to a hospital where he's receiving medical care. The live stream has been removed. Unfortunately, there's still stuff that exists out there because I was kind of like researching it and I saw just still images and I was, it's heartbreaking. His TikTok account has been suspended. The Miami-Dade Sheriff's Office says that the crisis response unit, mental health professionals were involved in providing support now to his family as well. And his family did release a statement saying that he is receiving medical care and their focus is obviously on his well-being, but also asked for privacy. And we don't know anything else. Did you see this anywhere?
1: I feel like I hadn't heard that name in years.
0: Well, he's been blew up in like early 2000s.
1: Yeah.
0: So this was like junior, senior year for me in high school, then in college. And he's like outspoken celebrity blogger.
1: Yeah, I knew the name.
0: And it is still around, clearly. Yeah. And it's just a tragic story. Awful, so hopefully he gets the help. And if you know somebody who may be experiencing some mental health problems as well, you can contact 988 either through text or phone. In other news, last week, I think it was, we talked about baby names that, like, what was it, the worst baby names we talked about?
2: Like or names.
0: Yeah. Names that just don't, you don't hear anymore?
2: Yeah. Large Marge.
0: Large Marge.
1: Gertrude. Like
0: Bertha. Yeah. Yes. Well, here are some of the most unusual names people actually named their children last year. Okay.
1: Oh, boy. Brace yourself.
0: This is the girls' names. Tsunami. Infant girl. All one word. Aloe. Luxury. Linen. Mattel, Maybelline, Earth, and Beretta.
2: Beretta's badass.
0: And like,
2: I wouldn't
0: Etta.
2: Name a girl that, yeah.
0: Like, if you shorten it.
2: Or Bernie.
0: For a girl?
2: Sure.
1: Bernice, you would shorten to Bernie?
0: You could. I guess you would, but I guess. For boys here, how about this? Howdy.
1: Oh, no.
2: Duty.
0: Papa.
1: You're ready to hear that your whole life.
2: Yeah.
0: 3 billion Matrix Chaos Demon. Gator.
2: Gator?
0: Yeah.
2: How's that on a bad list?
0: Corduroy.
2: Corduroy. Wow.
0: Ferrari.
2: Friction.
0: Utah.
1: Utah, like the state.
0: Yeah.
2: Yeah. Johnny Utah.
0: Johnny Utah.
2: The quarterback.
0: Too, yeah.
1: Did you say demon in there?
0: I did.
1: Here's our little boy. Demon.
0: Demon. Demon.
2: Yeah. We're just going to call him D for short.
1: Yeah, I guess so. What is wrong with people? They got to live with these names. They don't get to pick them.
2: And not only
0: Maybe
2: did they name
0: go by
2: them,
0: their middle names.
2: Not only did they name them, but they get to parent them.
1: Good luck to all
2: of
1: them.
2: Yeah, yeah. Good stuff on the horizon.
1: That's Heather with the news. Thursday Touchdown is next. It's 97.1. 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
13: Yes, the NFL Hall of Fame game is tonight. We got Panthers versus Cardinals. Will you be tuning in, and if so, how long?
14: I certainly will be tuning in, and I'll be tuning in for intently for the first quarter. After that, it will be what I fall asleep to, so it'll be on. And it'll be background noise, anything else I'm doing at that time. Now, it's obviously a little bit later. So I won't end up watching the entire game. But I do want to see some of the young players that are going to get some reps. Who are the draft picks that you might be interested in? Where did they play? How are they going to be contributing to this team? But also, I just want to hear and see football on TV. There's nothing about this game, these opponents, that is very intriguing, but it is the long-awaited return of NFL football.
6: I'll give it a quarter.
14: Okay.
6: Because I, too, have that anticipation of football coming back and the big presentation, and then we'll sit and then we'll realize, oh, this is third and fourth stringers. The guy I'm watching, Carson Beck. Arizona's going to give him the start in this game. They made a decision to draft him. That's a guy with a little bit of some upside.
14: Yeah, and I just want to see, okay, was it system that he was in at Georgia or Miami, or how does he translate to, you know, what he could possibly be in the league? I actually do think he'll be a decent pro.
13: All right, the NFL Hall of Fame ceremonies are this weekend. You got the 2027 class that's going to be absolutely loaded. They just had a list come out the other day with it. Who's going to be the first ballot nominees to actually get in?
6: I had three names.
14: Oh.
6: Adrian Peterson, he's top five all-time in yards and touchdowns for a tailback. He's got to get in. Gronk is third all-time in tight end touchdowns, sixth in yards. He's got the All-Pros in the Super Bowls. And Big Ben. I think Big Ben will be in, too.
14: So Big Ben is the one that I don't have as a first ballot Hall of Famer. Now, maybe being a part of a legendary franchise with the Steelers, two-time Super Bowl champ, there's no question he's a Hall of Famer. But I look at some of the other guys that are going, you know, have the opportunity to go in next year, and I just don't think he's a first ballot guy. AP for sure. The only question about AP is some of the off the field issues.
6: Yeah, but like you got to,
14: do they give him the Belichick treatment? Not because Belichick is more. There's more there,
6: yeah.
14: But I am just curious as to how voters will say, hey, you know what? Hey, wait a year. Being a top five all-time guy, I think he's in. And Gronk, you know, one, you could argue one of the top two or

0: three all-time tight ends, certainly going to be a first ballot guy.
1: All right, Jeffrey Simmons threw a punch at training camp the other day. Where do you stand on NFL training camp fights?
0: I have absolutely no issue, but context does matter. You're not swinging helmets. You're not swinging on guys that don't have a helmet. Now, we could talk about being stupid. I'm never going to hit a guy with a closed fist. It's going to be a slap upside the head, and I'll grab your face mask. I'll do a lot of things, and I don't have an issue with that unless it's a guy that this happens every single day. You got a short fuse or you don't know how to handle a certain situation. If you are constantly delaying practice, if you are constantly that guy, then, hey, get out of here. And now it's an issue of do you want him on the field? Because this is going to translate to what happens in a game. You're going to cost us 15 yards. But for in large part, 95% of the time, I've got no issue with this. It's going to happen. It's part of football.
2: It's a whole lot of nothing, but I would say composure is a skill. Yeah. Like anything else, you got to be able to play hard and not lose your cool.
0: Heat and exercise-induced anger are real.
1: All right, it's fantasy football season, although I don't think you should have a draft till after the preseason games conclude. But let's have some fun here. Who should go number one, Jahmyr Gibbs or Bijan Robinson?
2: They are 1A, 1B in anybody's league. I think the answer is Jahmyr Gibbs. He's running behind a better offensive line. I think he's got a pretty soft schedule. And I think he could have a massive season.
0: So this is not an argument about which running back is better.
2: No, it's about who's going to score more points.
0: Right, yeah, this is about points. And I do think, because of what you said, Bijan Robinson, his yards, his catches, his production is harder earned because he doesn't have an offensive line. He's got Drake London, but he doesn't have all the other weapons around him. Now, you could say, hey, for Jahmyr Gibbs, that takes away a little bit because he's going to have to share. The focal point of this offense is going to be Jahmyr Gibbs. 77 catches last year. I expect that number to rise. I expect the number of touches coming out of the backfield to go up. To me, I'm not going to say it's a no-brainer, but I would take Jahmyr Gibbs.
2: And real quick, last season they were nearly identical in points scored. So, yeah. Again, you're going to have to pick a small edge. I think Gibbs has a small edge.
1: Zay Flowers signed a four-year, $140 million contract. Is he worth it? And who is the most overpaid wide receiver in the NFL?
0: Well, you're worth what somebody's willing to pay. So would I pay him $140 million over 4 years? Absolutely not. I think it's a gross overpay. But Baltimore felt like, hey, he's part of what we want to be. We want to have out there for Lamar Jackson. He's a target. He's had more targets. He's had a higher completion percentage. All of his numbers compared to anyone else on the roster, for them, I do think it's worth it, but it wouldn't be in my book.
2: Well, yeah, I think it is an overpay, maybe a slight overpay, but then the context of who are the other pass catchers in Baltimore? They feed this guy. He was top 10 last year in yards and catches for wide receiver. Who are the other receivers, John?
0: That's overpaid?
2: Name
0: him.
2: No.
0: Oh, for
2: Baltimore? We'll get to that. But yeah, name another Baltimore receiver because Rashad Bateman's been a disappointment. They may play a couple rookies this season. I think it's taking care of one of the few sure things they have at receiver in the Baltimore offense. Now, in terms of league-wide, who's the most overpaid receiver? I got a name, you got a name.
0: Yeah.
2: I'm going to start with Christian Watson. 4 years in the league, he's never topped 700 yards. He had three 100-yard games as a rookie. He's only had three since. He makes $23 million. He makes more than Bijan Robinson.
0: All right. And that's a good one. I'm going to give you another one that is a guy that should be worth every penny. Certainly wasn't last year. I think there's some head case issues, and he had an issue here in Detroit. That's DK Metcalf. Mm. And he's a guy that lost a lot of guaranteed money because of that issue that he had. $33 million a year. He was supposed to be that weapon for Aaron Rodgers that he just was never as productive. There were games where he disappeared. And there are moments where he's spectacular, and you think, yeah, he's worth it, just not every game.
2: That's DeKalen to you.
0: Yeah. Is that what he's going by now?
2: No, that's what the fan said to him at the game.
0: He used his real name.
2: Yeah.
1: There are a slew of players under pressure entering the 2026 NFL season. What player is under the most pressure?
2: Lamar Jackson. Look, they moved on from the head coach. He's going to turn 30 this season, 3-5 in the playoffs. They didn't even make the playoffs last year. He's got the most pressure on him.
0: So, in terms of winning a Super Bowl, I would say Lamar or Josh Allen. But in regards to his team and the contract that he should have already gotten, CJ Stroud, you have

0: I don't know that it's even debatable. You've got the best defense in the NFL. His first 2 years were exceptional. Touchdowns to interceptions. I think in his second year, it was 37 touchdowns to 20 interceptions. Since then, he has been the reason that they have not been able to be, injury or production. It is C.J. Stroud. A lot of pressure going into this season. And what does Houston do if he doesn't return to those first 2 years of form that he had?
1: I get your point. When you say it's on him, though, I would say it's on the lack of offensive line. He was sacked a lot last year. They had no run game. That can help a young quarterback, or it could snow in a young quarterback.
0: Yeah, but in his second year, I think he was sacked 67 times, and that's when he had his best numbers.
1: It's a big year for him. I won't fight you on that.
2: What about Justin Herbert?
1: He's another name that makes sense because they're going to have their tackles back. They're going to be able to run the ball. They've got some good receivers. It's Jim Harbaugh, a guy who's gone to a Super Bowl. It's got
0: OC.
1: How about win a playoff game for Justin Herbert? You know?
0: All right. You know what? I'm not going to necessarily disagree, but there's always an excuse. It's he's playing with a broken hand, or his offensive line's been beat up. If all the components around him are healthy and available, then I would put him in that category.
2: Finally, we are a week into training camp now. Who will be the most surprising cut made by the Lions?
0: I think it's going to be Teddy Bridgewater.
1: What?
0: I think it is the backup quarterback. I don't know that, because you look and you say, okay, well, if there's a starter going into training camp, if one of those guys is gone, I don't see one of those guys being gone. And, you know, you've got some other, where do I think Malcolm Rodriguez is a starting level linebacker, but I don't think he's cut because of the lack of depth at that position.
1: Well, hold on. We're cutting a backup quarterback. Who's our backup going to be this year?
0: Oh, well, it's the kid out of Illinois.
1: Luke Altmaier's our backup?
0: Yeah. That's okay. You're making my point for me.
1: Okay. I guess you really emphasized the word surprising. I would be surprised, but okay. I went Brock Wright. I think Tyler Conklin was brought in. I don't know that Brock Wright's going to be kept as the third tight end.
0: Backup quarterback? You're talking about a backup? Backup tight end?
1: I don't think any starters are going to be cut.
0: No, I don't think so either.
1: I don't think Tom expected us to name a starter.
0: No, and if it was Levi Onwuzurike, like, you know, on some depth charts, he's a starter, but I don't know that anybody expects much out of him. And if he was really...
1: Would he be surprised? No, I wouldn't be surprised.
0: I don't think anybody would be surprised.
1: If he doesn't make this team. There's your Thursday touchdown. It's 97-1.
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4: We have an interesting Jahmyr Gibbs update to pass along. John, Dave Burkett with the scoop.
5: Yeah, that Jahmyr Gibbs was in pads, that he was out there for walkthrough. But then the follow-up tweet was as soon as actual practice started, he went to the sideline and is working with the trainer.
4: You had a good read of this.
5: I think this is a good show of good faith. Hey, you know what? I'm going to go out there. I'm going to not only be in meetings, I'm going to go through walkthroughs so I can see, I can hear the calls, I can do all that stuff. But then when practice starts, I'm going to go back and make sure my back is appropriate.
4: This is on the heels of Bijan getting paid and Jonathan Taylor getting paid earlier today, a two-year extension, 22 a year. So 22 a year appears to be the going rate. Now, I'm not sure how much more Gibbs anticipates getting, but that feels like what the market is.
5: Yeah, I don't know that there's an anticipation that he'll get any more per year. Maybe he wants one more year. Maybe he wants more guaranteed. Maybe he does want a higher AAV, but less guaranteed. Like, there's a lot of variables. So, yeah.
4: But
5: no idea.
4: This means it's getting closer.
5: I do believe it's getting closer. And as I mentioned, I think by the end of this week, I do think by tomorrow, now that another domino has fallen. First one was Bijan. We were here Tuesday when that news broke. We're here on Thursday. We hear about Jonathan Taylor. I think we won't be here tomorrow. But I do think at some point in the next 24 to 48 hours, Jahmyr Gibbs will be signed, sealed, and delivered.
4: Brad Holmes was asked about it. This was Sirius XM NFL. This is what he had to say.
6: Look, obviously, we love Jahmyr. Me and Dan have always been believers in, you know, that 1-2 punch. I just think that that's kind of how this league is going now. And but, you know, we're having dialogue. We'll see where it goes.
7: It'll get there.
6: That's the hope.
5: Yeah, so if you couldn't hear that, the deal to get done, yeah, that's the hope. Body language, when I saw the video, I thought that it was not as close as maybe we were anticipating. But, and then maybe that's why the show of good faith here. Hey, I'll go out there for walkthrough. I'll go out there and let the fans see me, let them cheer me on a little bit. And,
4: I'm not being difficult.
5: Right, and but whether or not they're close, they're far, I do think within the next 24, 48 hours, because the market has been set.
4: Yeah.
5: And Bijan was the one that set the market. Jonathan Taylor followed suit.
4: And Taylor's stuff happened after this quote.
5: Right.
4: So, again, that can help bridge some of the gap as you get more market comparable. Think about, like, you're buying or selling a home. There's more appraisals. There's more comparable contracts. I think that's part of this, too. I also think it's intentional that he talked about we like
5: the 1-2 punch.
4: 1-2 punch. Because previously, you know, Dan Campbell says bell cow. Well, bell cow comes with a couple extra dollar signs. 1-2 punch might be an effort to publicly, at least, rein in some of that.
5: Messaging.
4: Yes.
5: In terms of what the message is from the team.
4: He's still going to get featured.
5: That's a message sent by Brad.

0: Mahomes. Clearly today, Jahmyr Gibbs responds with his own message. Hey, I'm not going to be difficult. It's not me. You know, it's there. You could interpret it however you want, but I do think a deal gets done. And you could make the argument Jahmyr Gibbs was the bell cow last year. Now, you had more carries from David Montgomery than you're going to get from Isaiah Pacheco, so maybe that bell just rings a little bit louder this year. But that is – he is going to be the focal point of this offense.
1: Yeah, I think if I remember correctly, Gibbs ended up playing damn near two-thirds of the snaps at tailback.
0: Yeah, and I don't know that number goes up, but I do think his production goes – it probably goes up a little bit.
1: Yeah, here it is. 67% of the offensive snaps for Jahmyr Gibbs last year. Now, it might be touches. You know, you end up getting a few more touches. Montgomery played 37% of the offensive snaps.
0: Right. And so it's you know, does – we talked about it, on Tuesday. He affects the offense. He affects the defense just by being on the field. So if he's on the field for 75% of the snaps, doesn't mean his touches have to go up, but they're going to utilize him in ways that attracts attention from the defense. They have to account for it. What it comes down to, we all know the success of this team, it hinges on Jahmyr Gibbs ultimately being in camp and ultimately being healthy for a vast majority of the 17 games, if not all of them.
1: Yeah, I mean, I've had my reservations and hesitations. Maybe I'm seeing the light. Maybe I'm just coming to grips with the reality that they will pay him. But there's a case to do it. The run game's had a renaissance. The Lions specifically rely on that run game. They're chasing a title, and he's more than a running back. Right.
0: Yeah, and I mean, look, and then you start saying, okay, well, you know, what is his level of importance to this team? I'd say it's as much as Amon-Ra St. Brown.
1: It's critical.
0: It's as much as Hutch. It's as much as Penei Sewell. So you got to pay him accordingly.
1: All right. Well, we got Dear John coming up in the 9 o'clock hour. Dave Phipps, special teams coordinator, and a surprise guest at 9:18. It's 97.
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4: All right, it's time. People need some answers from John Jansen. They've sent in questions. It's Dear John.
5: Blow it out your backside.
6: Let it play out.
5: It's an embarrassment. It's an absolute embarrassment. Boom. Boom.
7: You tell me if it's hard or not.
5: That was a dumbass pick.
4: Your questions, choosing sides, potentially dating an NFL cheerleader.
7: Wow.
4: And getting my wife to like football.
5: Okay. Here we go.
4: Start with choosing sides.
5: Yeah.
4: Dear John, I'm 26. My aunt and uncle recently got divorced after 12 years of marriage and nearly 20 years together. Needless to say, they were both heavily present in my life, and even though my uncle wasn't blood related, he's one of my best friends. We shared a lot of the same interests and hobbies, and while it was initially an amicable split, there were later suspicions he was seeing someone else before the ink was dry. Left a nasty taste in my aunt's mouth. At this point, she doesn't want any of the family to have contact with him. He'll still reach out to me frequently, and I'd like to have a relationship. It feels wrong to cut him out, but I don't want to go against my family looking for some guidance.
5: The initial emotion can obviously, you know, make people say, do things that, with perspective of time, they may not hold to that same standard. So your aunt, obviously very emotional about this, not wanting anybody in the family to have contact with him. I would say it's okay. You can continue this relationship, and maybe it has to be under the radar a little bit. I wouldn't flaunt it in front of, hey, I don't know what their names are. Hey, Aunt Sarah, I just saw Jim, and talked to you about this great outing you had with her ex-husband.
4: No.
5: By the way, I met his new girlfriend. She seems nice. Probably not the conversation you want to have, but if he was present in your life, he was a big part of your life, then you don't have to cut him out too.
4: No.
5: I understand the awkwardness of it and the want to respect your aunt's wishes, but she should also respect the fact that there was a time where she loved him and allowed him to be a part of your life. That's something that she has to understand. You have the right to continue.
8: Yeah, I agree with everything you said. I think you definitely could still have a relationship with him, but do it in the right way, right? Like, don't go and talk about your aunt with him either,
5: right?
8: Like, go and do things. Don't fawn it. Don't rub it in her face that you just hung out with him or you had this great conversation with him or you're talking with him. But I think you can still have a relationship with him even though he's no longer with your aunt.
4: She divorced him. You didn't.
5: Right.
4: She doesn't get to dictate the people you get to see in your life.
5: And it's obviously, I mean, I've talked about this before. I've gone through a divorce and the kids still want to have a relationship with their aunt and uncle.
8: Sure.
5: And I encourage it. And there are times where I do talk to them. I still have a relationship with them. And Lisa has to understand that, hey, that's a part of the kid's life. While it may at times be awkward, it just is for kids. You want to try and remove as much of that awkwardness as possible because while the marriage fell apart for two individuals, there were still relationships that were built over the course of time.

0: All right, the next one. This is about the NFL cheerleader, John. Oh. Dear John, and Heather. Oh. I recently reacquainted with a high school classmate of mine while on a work trip to Nashville, as I'll be moving there for my job in October. We dated for 3 years in high school, and we went to different colleges. Mutual separation, but we kept in contact. Turns out she's a Titans cheerleader. I think she's smoking hot and she's single. We talked about maybe dating again, but need some advice. You were in the NFL, John, so I'm sure you have messed with a cheerleader in your day. I'm not totally insecure and I'm not considered ugly, but should I date an NFL cheerleader knowing fans like fawning over the hot cheerleaders? She would be the hot one in the relationship and I don't mind that, but I also don't want to be out at a restaurant and have people interrupt us while we're on a date or something. Is it worth the hassle to date an NFL cheerleader? Help a brother out. P.S. Her name is Mackenzie.
1: Oh.
2: So we can answer the question you're going to ask.
1: Is she hot?
2: Yes.
1: Okay.
0: You can look up the Titans cheerleaders.
1: Yeah. Yeah. So here's what I would say. As long as you trust her, there's no issue. There's going to be people that, whether or not she's an NFL cheerleader, if she's hot, there are going to be dudes that are going to look. It's just a matter of how much do you trust her. And I would say this, we had this discussion, not giving away the topic before, but you guys were, you know, Googling her and seeing who she was. I don't know that there's a lot of people that would be able to pick out an NFL cheerleader. There's a lot of dudes that can identify hot chicks, which is, I think it's kind of innate.
2: But like at a restaurant, people aren't going to know she's an NFL cheerleader just because she's attractive.
1: Right. Yeah, I mean, there's a lot of hot chicks that aren't NFL cheerleaders.
2: It's funny. This was not written for my feedback. I noticed that. Dear John and Heather.
1: Yeah.
2: But what are we really talking about here? My girlfriend could be too hot?
1: Right. It's. I don't understand. Like, okay, hey, if your girlfriend is hot, you won.
2: What a first world problem.
1: I mean, yeah, but the bigger issue is, okay, how does she
2: handle her? Dear John, I'm too rich. What do I do about it?
1: Exactly. You're talking about first world problems here. It has your not being the hot one in the relationship is completely irrelevant. It all comes down to trust and the building the relationship that you guys ultimately would like to have together.
0: Go date her.
1: Go for it, man.
0: Yes. The only thing I think I don't even know this, but I watch the documentary or the Dallas Cowboys cheerleaders on Netflix every time it comes out. The only thing I know about the cheerleaders in the NFL is that they're very busy. Most of them have full-time jobs, and then they're also going to practice every single night. They're going to games. They're going to training camp. They're going to outside events. So she might just be really busy, but that's the only thing I would be considering. Otherwise, if you like her, date her.
1: Yeah, Go for it.
0: Yeah.
2: Last one, getting my wife to like football.
1: Okay, here we go.
2: Probably a lot of people listening that would like an answer on this. Dear John, my son is prepping for his fourth year of playing football. It's been hard to get my wife to engage with his games. Feels like she looks for excuses not to go. This will be his first year of varsity, which you know is a completely different experience. How do I get my wife to be more engaged in his games?
1: Do you love your son? Like that? That's the bigger issue to me is there's a lot of things like, okay, Lucy was a tennis player and tennis, Lisa was. I have never watched tennis to any degree, but because Lucy was involved in it, I learned how to play tennis so I could play with her. I could watch her and I could understand a little bit more of the skills, the talent, the things that she was doing. This has nothing to do with her becoming a football fan. It's just, it's being involved in your kid's life.
0: I was shocked by this because I don't know a whole lot about soccer, but Brooks, who is two, you guys, you should hear me on the sideline. I'm like, yeah, buddy. Like, I am cheering for this kid, and I will, and it just makes me think of future sporting events when he starts playing whatever sport. Man, I am going to be his biggest support, and Emily's too, but I'll be there, and I'll be totally into the game, whether I actually like soccer, baseball, football, whatever it is or not.
1: So that aside, if you're just trying to get somebody to enjoy football, there is so much that surrounds football that you can love. The tailgating. There are a lot of high school games that people will tailgate at before. All right, hey, we're going to have dinner.

0: All right, we're going to have dinner. Let's just go have dinner at the game. You get a chance to see some of your friends. You get a chance to talk to some of the other parents. And then we're going to go to the game. And whether or not you're fully invested, but you should be invested in wanting to see your son play, have success. I mean, so it's... Hey, bring a dish to pass. Maybe you... Do you like to cook? Like...
1: Socialize.
2: What is
0: socialize.
2: She into?
0: Yeah. Yeah. What? How do you make some of her hobbies? How do you relate that to football?
1: That's a great point.
0: Because when I listen to this, okay, the biggest issue is her not being interested in anything her son is doing. But the other one is when your son eventually stops playing, can you build up a love for the event that is either Friday night football, Saturday college football, NFL football, so that it's something that you can share together in the years to come?
1: I'm loving some of the texts we're getting. What kind of question is, should I date an NFL cheerleader? The dude's just bragging and wants to tell everybody.
0: You're right, yeah.
1: And how about this? Steak too juicy, lobster too buttery. Like, come on. Yeah. What are we? Come on.
0: I mean, what? I still can't believe
2: I don't want people coming up to me and telling me my girlfriend is hot. Like, what?
0: Yeah.
2: I don't want anyone interrupting our dinner because she's so beautiful.
0: Yeah. Hey, yeah, you could be looking at her, but she's going home with me, buddy.
1: Texter, if he doesn't want to step up, I will. Brian in Windsor.
0: Yeah. Hey. Uh-huh. Yeah. Here's my number in case she wants to trade up.
1: And people say, get your child. Go support them. I played football 6 years. Like, come on. Your parents should be there.
0: Right. There's going to be – I was asked this question last night. Like, you know, doing what I did I force Jack or am I going to force Teddy to play football? Did I force the girls into sports? No, I wanted them to do what they wanted to do. And like you, I know you've had the dance recitals.
2: Yeah.
0: Early on, Lucy and Ruby were into dancing. They were into figure skating. Not my wheelhouse and not something that I particularly enjoy, but I did love seeing them do it.
2: Of course. And you were probably out there cheering for them the whole time.
0: Yeah, problem is you can't cheer at tennis.
1: Oh.
0: I was told, I'm like, no, you can't coach your daughter. I'm like, first of all, I don't know what I'm talking about. I'm like, swing harder!
1: Tech says, I noticed John didn't answer if he ever fooled around with an NFL cheerleader.
0: No,
1: we're waiting.
0: No, I was married my entire time in the NFL, and no, I never did.
1: That doesn't stop some NFL players.
0: It doesn't, no, but it was a deal breaker for me.
1: That's Dear John. Send him in, DearJohnJansen@gmail.com. It's 97.1.
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1: Well, you never know who you're going to run into at Lions Training Camp, and we're joined by a world record holder, Bond Almond, ultra-endurance cyclist. He's biking around the United States, visiting every NFL stadium leading up to week one when the Seahawks kick off the season. This is a hell of a journey. Bond, thanks for joining us.
2: Thank you for having me. Yeah, it's a pleasure to join you guys while I'm here in Detroit.
1: Where did the idea come from to do this?
2: The idea actually came from Extreme Networks, who is my partner in this. They came to me and were like, we have this crazy idea for you. And I was like, that'll never happen. And then they made it happen. And so here we are about 5,500 miles into the 11,000 mile journey.
3: So you're halfway through it. What has been the biggest challenge to this point?
2: Yeah, so I went to Ford Field this morning, so Stadium 19 out of 30, but about halfway through in terms of distance. I'd say the hardest challenge has been the heat. I started in Miami, so I had to deal with all that Florida heat, that Texas heat. It's been a lot cooler up here, a little bit further north, which I really appreciate. And the cycling infrastructure has been a bit better, which is great.
3: I'm imagining there's going to be some, you know, tire changes. You're going to have the pit stop every once in a while. How many tires do you anticipate going through? How many have you gone through to this point?
2: Yep, so I've been through, I'm on my third set of tires right now, and then I have two more scheduled changes. So quite a bit. We usually try to change our tires about every 2,500 miles.
4: How far do you travel in one day?
2: Right now?
4: What's the goal?
2: Yeah, so to get to Seattle on time, can't be late to kickoff. Kind of the very important things that I have the ball. So I need to average 165 miles a day to get to Seattle on time. Right now, averaging about 185 to date. We're a little ahead.
1: So you said the ball. The backstory on that.
2: Yeah. So we have what was supposed to be the kickoff football. I don't think it's going to be able to, it's not going to be game ready. I'm going to be honest. it has gone through the ringer out on the bike. It's a little sunburned. It's a little dirty. It's been a lot of rain. But yeah, I'm carrying the football to every single stadium. So it's more of like a symbolic thing. Think of like the Olympic torch. But yeah, carrying it with me the whole way, just strapped onto the back of my bike.
3: When you're doing this, when do you start? How long does that 165, 185 miles take you? And what were some of the logistics in terms of, are you camping or are you staying in hotels everywhere you go?
2: Yeah, so I'll start with the hotel thing. I told them, I was like, I can camp every single night. I love camping. And they were like, no, we're not going to do that. We're not letting you do that. That is not safe. I'm getting put up in hotels every night, which is great. I have to admit, as much as I love camping, there hasn't been a single day where I've finished and been like, wow, I really don't want this air conditioning. I do not want to shower. So loving the hotel thing. I usually start around sunrise and then ride typically between 10 to 14 hours moving time per day. And I'll ride for a couple hours, stop for a quick break at a gas station, get some more food, get some more water, whatever it may be, and then keep cycling. So the average day, yeah, I'd say like 15 hours elapsed time. So I'm definitely riding from sunrise to most evenings well after sunset.
3: Same seat the whole time, or do you wear the seat out too?
2: Yeah, same seat, although it is wearing out. I might have to change it out. Yeah, we'll see. I've never had that problem before, but...
1: How does the journey change? Because the country is very different once you get to the mountains and the desert. How does the journey change as you head west?
2: Yeah, so one of the big challenges coming up is going to be the wind. On the Great Plains, when we're cycling, a headwind is no bueno. You do not want to have a headwind. It just slows you down a lot. And so even though the plains are relatively flat, that's the next big challenge. And then the Rockies, all that climbing, I go.

0: up to over 12,000 feet of elevation, so that'll certainly be a challenge. And then we'll have the heat of the desert. So every phase of the journey has its own unique flavors and own unique challenges, which is part of what makes it awesome.
1: I never thought about the wind. Obviously, I'm not much of a bike rider myself, but is your route fixed, or can you adjust it due to some of the weather conditions?
0: Yeah, it's pretty fixed. I could technically make some small adjustments, although generally the weather patterns, like your wind pattern, is going to be so regional that minor route variations aren't really going to matter. But yeah, I have to stay on a pretty fixed route. Spent several months playing it out just because a very strict schedule we have to stay on. Yeah, I have to average a lot of miles every day to get to the stadium on time, so I don't want to mess around too much.
2: When people hear just the sheer volume of the miles and how many hours a day, they might be going, how does this guy do it? But then I'm researching, you did Alaska to Argentina. So, I mean, that's got to be nothing compared to that, right?
0: Yeah, so that was just under 14,000 miles. So this will be the second longest bike ride of my life, although I think it's significantly easier. That ride was completely unsupported, which means I didn't meet anyone along the way who I knew. I was kind of just out there by myself. I was camping most nights. And, of course, going through many different countries. And so just new countries and new problems. So this has been a much easier ride, even though the daily average has been about the same and the total mileage will be about the same.
3: Oh, I was going to ask you a question when you were talking about the weather and things. Is there anything that would prevent you from riding, or will you ride through any type of weather?
0: Yeah, so to date, nothing has stopped me from riding. If the wind gets above about 60 miles an hour, then I'll kind of have to pull over and stop because a gust can just knock you straight off the bike.
3: Wow.
0: In Oklahoma, there was a tornado threat out when I was biking through, and so I definitely was keeping an eye out for that. But it didn't hit me, so wow. Just kept going. Yeah, rain or shine, got to keep riding. Windy or not. Got to keep riding. Got a pretty strict schedule to stay to.
2: How did you get into this? You know, I mean, this is not a typical endeavor. I mean, how did you get into cycling?
0: Yeah, so when I was growing up, my dad did a lot of Ironmans, and I wanted to be exactly like my dad. Mm. He's always been kind of my inspiration, and so just started biking a little bit. And then before I could drive, my bike was kind of my vehicle to explore the world. I just loved it. I grew up in East Tennessee next to the Smoky Mountains, so it was my way to get to the mountains, and my parents were at work, and I was stuck at home. And from there, it just kind of ballooned and grew and grew. And I found it's my favorite way to see the world. I love exploring, and what better way to do it than on a bike? You travel at kind of the perfect speed where you can see everything. You're not going too fast like you are in a car, and you get to meet so many amazing people. So,
2: again, this is a really cool journey. He's going to visit every NFL stadium, ending in Seattle when the NFL season begins. Bond Almond, and people can track your journey. Just quick plug, how can they follow along with what you're doing?
0: Yeah, so my Instagram is bond_almond, bond_almand, and there are links to live tracking, to my daily blog, and then I have daily videos as well, so plenty of content out there. If you want to catch me along the way, check out the live tracker, come out with me for a couple of miles, or give me a handshake, and yeah, pretty sweet. So
2: keep up as best you can,
3: yeah,
2: right?
3: Yeah.
2: Well, thank you for joining us, and good luck on the journey.
0: Thank you guys so much for having me. Appreciate it.
2: Let's get to Heather with the news.
3: Well, you guys, Washtenaw County officials have closed a beach in Whitmore Lake due to high E. coli levels. So the closure of Independence Lake County Park is effective immediately and will remain in effect until further tests indicate bacteria levels are safe for swimming. So the beach is closed for swimming, but you can still do things on the water. You can fish.
1: Okay.
3: You can do other recreational activities. As long as your body is not touching the water, it's good to go. There's also a swimming advisory that was issued for Holland Beach due to elevated E. coli levels in the water as well. The St. Clair County Health Department issued this advisory on Wednesday. Health officials said the water samples will continue to be collected and tested. So just be aware of the waters you're swimming in. Commerce Township bicyclist, not Bond Allman,
1: yep.
3: But another one was seriously hurt after being struck by a car.
1: Wonder if his middle name is James. Should have asked him that question.
3: Damn. No way.
1: Oh, come on. We just had the story about names.
3: I know.
1: You would think that if they're going to name him first name Bond, like James
4: Bond
1: Allman.
3: Why not just name him James Bond?
1: Another great question for his parents. Yeah, I don't know.
2: Have them on next
1: Sorry,
2: week.
1: Yeah.
3: That's all right. Anyway, this man was injured. A crash happened at 6 a.m. Police say it happened on West Maple Road near Grand View Drive. There was a

0: 65-year-old Walled Lake woman who was driving on West Maple approached the Michigan Airline Trail crossing, and it was at the exact same time a 48-year-old Commerce Township man was on his bike, failed to yield at the crosswalk and was struck by the vehicle. He was taken to the hospital in critical condition. The Walled Lake driver did stay at the scene. Police say, hey, there's no speeding, drugs, alcohol that played a factor. Just an accident. The biker was wearing a helmet at the time of the crash. Hey, if you're hoping for a bigger paycheck this year, you might want to ask your boss how they feel about peanut butter. Have you heard about this? There's a growing number of companies that are moving away from, you know, merit-based raises and towards what's being called a peanut butter approach, where they basically spread the same pay increase evenly across the workforce, regardless of your performance or not. So the idea is that everybody gets roughly the same bump instead of your biggest raises going to the employees who performed the best.
1: So you're hoping for chunky versus creamy.
0: Well, creamy might spread better.
1: Yeah, but the chunky might leave a little bit more for you every once in a while, a little morsel.
0: Pros and cons, right? I guess it depends on what kind of employee you are.
2: I say, if you're a high achiever, you don't like this.
1: Yeah, you don't want it at all. No, it should be merit-based.
0: You're on the lower side, you're probably like, yeah, I'll take that too. Bring it my way. Okay, so there's this photo booth in New York City that's apparently going viral, and it's matched 3,500 people with their mystery soulmates, okay? So it's called the Missed Connections booth. And here's how it works. You go up to this photo booth, you scan the QR code, you have to answer some questions. It's like a personality quiz, right? Like, what are your hobbies?

0: That's just something a woman would do anyway, you know?
1: Uh-huh.
0: But yeah, I guess if it's going to
1: work. So does it take into account your pose? Is it part of your personality then?
0: Your picture is part of it, I think. So they're matching you based on what you've answered in the quiz, plus compatibility, I think, with how
1: I'd
0: you
1: I'd like
0: look.
1: To see the algorithm. Oh, yeah,
0: I would
1: yeah,
0: too.
1: Yeah. Here's a 10. We've got to find another 10.
0: I mean, I would do it just
1: Here's
0: for fun.
1: Here's a 2. Here's your 1.
2: I was going to say, are you going to be offended if they show you back someone that looks ugly? They go, this is your league, buddy.
1: Yeah, exactly.
2: This is where you belong.
1: This is the group that you should be looking for.
2: Aim lower.
1: Uh-huh.
2: Reality check, maybe, for some people.
1: Yeah, that's amazing.
0: Yeah.
2: That's Heather with the news. All right, coming up next, Dave Phipp. And all kinds of characters out here at Lions training camp. Dave Phipp, special teams coordinator, 97.1.
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9: Hanging out again live. Beautiful day. Yep. Lions Training Camp. We are joined by the special teams coordinator, Dave Phipp.
10: Yeah.
9: And I noticed...
10: No. Fired up to be here. It doesn't get any better in these days in Michigan. That's why we live here, right?
9: That's what I'm saying. But I notice you're missing some J-Mo's
10: ice.
9: Oh,
10: yeah, J-Mo's chance. I told J-Mo I'm not really a necklace guy, but I'd love to take the Ferraris out for a ride.
11: Yeah, yeah, the keys come with the chain.
10: Yeah, man, forget the chains. I'll take the car.
11: So you got, I think, one of the toughest jobs in training camp because there's a lot of guys that are trying to make this roster. And I tell all young guys, you want to make a roster, first of all, hey, be the best at what you do, but special teams are where you're going to make the roster. You've got a lot of guys that you're evaluating how you can use them. How do you go through that evaluation and pair that with the evaluation that position coaches are going through as well?
10: Yeah, you say tough job. I say it's a fun job. I mean, it's nothing like it, really. At the end of the day, what we really try to do, or my biggest emphasis, is, hey, put these guys in some really competitive situations. It really doesn't even have to be the game, 11 on 11. A lot of times when you do that, you can't really put a guy under a microscope. You want to put a microscope on each guy, match them up with somebody who's going to be competitive, and watch them work against each other. And it's just like anything else. A lot of it is just finding out what's inside of a guy. You know, how hard is he willing to strain when it gets difficult? Yeah. And can he match up with a guy? And then, you know, the drill you put him in, you want to emphasize some fundamentals and techniques. So it's like, you know, can I get off a block? Can I stay on a block? Can I find the ball and deal with a blocker? And you put them in drills like that, and then you just let them really decide who, you know, who's making the most plays. And those guys who stand out, like for us, Eric Connor, linebacker, like I'd be shocked if this guy doesn't have a million tackles in the preseason. Tay Martin, wide receiver, has just been super competitive. Guys come out of nowhere for us. So we got a handful of guys that are really shining in some of these drills. It's fun to watch, especially young guys you don't know a lot about.
11: Yeah.
9: You know, one of the big questions is going to be, how do you guys replace Khalif Raymond, and what that's going to be like for you guys for the upcoming season?
10: Yeah, everybody's heard me say, I mean, you know, I love Khalif. It'll be a tremendous challenge. The guy's been a great player for us, did an incredible job. And it's always hard to replace a guy like that. I think Brad and those guys did a great job. They brought in Dortch, who's in Arizona. Guys bounced around a little bit, and he's done some good things. And then out here for us evaluating the returners, we put them in those same drills, and you're looking for, hey, who can make space, create space, open up gaps, move defenders. And he's really done really the best job of that so far in training camp. But then you got TK. You can never count him out, man. All the guy does is just produce. And then you got Lovett, a young player, and we'll see what he does. So there's a lot going on out here.
11: There is. And just talking about the returners, like there's a lot of situational things that you can't necessarily put them in. You hope that you see them in the games. You hope you see it in practice. How do you go through and coach up all of those things that could possibly happen, but you never know if they're going to, but you've got to make your guys aware of it?
10: Yeah, experience is worth an awful lot, you know, just to get in all those situations. We try our best to put them in a lot of different stuff. Like today, we'll start the practice punting kind of the plus 50 area. That's a lot of the decision-making for that punt returner.
11: Yeah.
10: When to catch it, when not to catch it. There's a guy in my face. There's our blockers kind of in my way, too. What's the score in the game? You know, there's just a lot going on. Is it worth the risk? But we try to put them in a lot of situations, but you can never cover them all, and that's really the value of it.

0: player.
1: The evolution of the kickoff rule. How did you feel it went last year, and what are your thoughts for this year?
0: Yeah, well, we weren't very good in the beginning, or not like I wanted to be, especially in coverage. We were kind of a little bit more boom or bust. You know, we made some big plays, but, we had some returns bleed out against us, like Baltimore, some of that stuff. But I love the play. I mean, it's playing out every play. There's a lot going on. It's very difficult. It's, I think it's a good play because what makes it good to me is it's like, man, when I'm teaching the kickoff, I'm like, God, this play's hard. And then I flip around and I'm teaching the kickoff return, I'm like, God, this play's hard. And it's like, well, it can't be hard if you're coaching both sides. It should be easy on the other, you know. It's been fun, you know. I think the funnest things for me is trying to fix problems, you know, and it's kind of what I love most about the job. And so with this new play, there's just a lot of new things, and you're just learning and tinkering and trying to improve it.
2: And you mentioned the different situations. A couple of years ago, the conversation was Jake Bates, you know, coming over from the Panthers. He made the team. He's made some big kicks. How do you put pressure on kickers in practice?
0: Yeah, I think the best ones really put the pressure on themselves. You know, they have a burning desire to be great, and they hate it when that ball doesn't go where they want it to go, you know. So he's really an ultra competitive guy, and he puts a lot of pressure on himself. I think these guys also know, people ask me all the time, well, you only have one kicker in camp. I'm like, yeah, trust me. They know that there's another guy out there.
2: Probably in the parking lot sitting there.
0: Yeah, much better than we do. But anyway, those guys know what they have to do. And I always feel like you bring another guy in, you just dilute the reps that they get. You know, you want these guys to get in a rhythm, work together. You don't want them to have to work with one guy and another guy also. And this guy's a little bit different. And, because that routine and rhythm is a big part of the play. So, anyway, he's coming along nicely. He's done a great job. We're lucky to have him. Obviously, he's got to continue to improve, but I feel great about him.
1: He broke onto the scene in 24. 25, the percentage was lower. How do you get him back? What was the issue there?
0: Yeah, I think, there's a lot of things that go into that. I always feel like guys look at the numbers, and it's like you can't really just do that. Some guys are asked to make harder kicks than others. Some guys are asked to make easier. You know, we had some outdoor kicks. We had one in Chicago that was really long. And it was outdoors, the odds of making it. But it was right before the half, and it's the right thing to do is take a shot at it. But you miss one kick in this league, your numbers are going to go down. So numbers aren't always the best thing. But he definitely wasn't, he had some low kicks there for a little bit of stretch and didn't play as well as he wanted a player we wanted to either. But, no, I think he's done a great job. He works really hard in the offseason. He looks great right now. And I know this. There's a lot of teams that would love to have him.
2: What's the message to the guys? Because every football coach, when I say this, is going to be like, oh, yeah, special teams, one of the three phases of football. We spent so much time talking about offense, defense. What's the message to your guys about what you need to see from them to have an impact every single game?
0: Yeah, I tell all these guys, I mean, the bottom line is don't leave, like, trying to make the roster and do all that stuff. Don't leave it in somebody else's hands. You just make it clear and obvious, Don't let these guys get rid of you, because if they can, they probably will, And it's like, the other thing that I think's happened nowadays is, there's offense and defense, but ultimately with all the injuries, like, guys end up playing everything, you know. And I said, nowadays on a roster with the injuries and the way this game's gone, you got to be able to do a lot. And the more you can do, the better. We used to always go in there and say, there's a couple guys that are going to make the roster on special teams. And I say now, like, that's not the case. You're not going to make it just on special teams. You got to be able to play offense. If you play offense and special teams, you got to play defense and special teams. And there's a couple of guys that are either getting paid so much or they're so good at their position that they don't play on special teams. But that's about it.
1: Right.
2: Yeah, you're not going to see Penei Sewell setting the wedge anymore.
0: Yeah, we don't have Penei setting the wedge. We also probably aren't going to ask Jared Goff to do much. But
1: that makes sense. He's Dave Phipps, special teams coordinator, Detroit Lions. This is good chatting with you.
0: Yeah, appreciate you guys having me here.
1: 97-1.
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0: right, we're back. We're out live at Lions training camp as we get you guys set for Carson Anderson coming up here shortly. They're going to be out at Lions training camp next week.
1: They are. And it'll be interesting if we did see Jahmyr Gibbs in pads today. Will he actually be practicing by the time that Carson Anderson are out here?
0: You've said yes. You're our insider.
1: You think he'll be I was talking to TJ earlier, too, and we both think by the weekend, next 24, 48 hours, we'll have breaking news in Jahmyr Gibbs, and then we'll pour over the contract, and we'll hear people calling, you don't pay running backs. Oh, it was due. And
2: that's too much guaranteed money.
1: Yeah.
0: All that stuff, right? So, hey, just get him back out there, ramp him up for the season. We'll discuss and dissect all the details when they come out. Dave Phipp, good time. Every special teams coach has a certain quality to them.
1: Oh, they're way too much energy. Way too much energy. That's the guy that walks through the locker room or in the meetings. As soon as he walks in, you kind of roll your eyes. You're like, come on, man. You know, there's people doing real work here. And I say that jokingly. But they've got to have that type of energy because they are literally dealing with every single player on the roster. Now, as he mentioned, like he may not deal with Jared Goff because even on PAT and you know, field goal, he's not going to be involved in that. But most offensive linemen are going to be on, you know, your PAT field goal team. Defensive linemen on PAT field goal rush. Then you've got everybody on all the other four, you know, areas of special teams. So he literally is an individual, whereas Hank pretty much solely focused on the offensive line and the run game. And, you know, deals with the running backs a little bit. Hey, wide receivers, could you give us a little bit more effort in the run game? But Dave Phipp has to touch and be on every single guy on the roster.
0: Well, you've noticed there's a lot of special teams coaches that end up as assistant head coaches in terms of the title.
1: Well, isn't that what John Harbaugh was, a special teams
0: coach?
1: And has become a hell of a head coach.
0: Yeah, there's a lot of guys who come up through that route because of that reason.
1: Yep. One of my former coaches, Marty Schottenheimer, was a special teams coach and eventually became a very good head coach. So, it's always good to hear from him and see what, you know, all those hidden yardage in special teams.
0: We were talking to him a little even off air just about like a yard here, a yard there. Like when someone fair catches a ball and you're like, come on, there are 3 yards. Like, go take it.
1: And not having Khalif Raymond, I think, is going to be a bigger deal, at least early on, than maybe some other position groups. And it's going to be kind of one of those hidden things because, you know, Leaf was one of those guys that no matter who was around him, he didn't want a fair catch. He wanted a chance to hit the home run. And even if he picked up a yard, that's 1 yard less the offense has to get. And it sounds small, but when it comes down to a game of inches, every single yard matters. And for those guys, it's what he talked about, hey, today in punt, you know, in special teams period, they're going to be working on that plus 50. It's about the decisions. Hey, you put your heel on the 10. And when are you allowed to back up and catch the ball and actually try and do something with it? Or do you just let it sail over your head? When do you fair catch? All of those things are decisions that have to be made in a split second, but they could impact the outcome and do impact the outcome of games.
0: Dortch going to be the guy, we think, on the returns. A couple other guys that will work their way in the preseason here. Jake Bates, I thought he had an interesting note on, like, the stats for kicking.
1: Yeah.
0: You got to factor in weather, wind, what are we asking these guys to do? But he did acknowledge Bates could be better than he was last year. Ideally, more like he was in 24. We can say that about so many different position groups for the Lions last season.
1: Yeah, whether it's the defense as a whole over the last couple of years, it's

0: the offensive line versus what it was in 24. And we liked Jared Goff last year, but we take a little bit more of him in 24, and some of that's reliant on the offensive line. The tight end position with a healthy Sam Laporta, more like 24 than in 25. So, yeah, there's a lot of things that it results, number one, being we want more wins like 24 than we had in 25.
1: They're running like a team period in front of us. What is John watching for? Like, if you look out there between plays now, where are your eyes going?
0: Well, initially it goes to what's the personnel group that's on the field? How many backs? How many tight ends? Where are the receivers? Is there a tight end attached? Once I get that, then I'm looking at the motion. How's the defense reacting to that motion? And then, a lot of people just want to watch where the ball is. At that point, I shift to the offensive line, and they'll pretty much tell me what the play is going to be and where it's going.
1: Very interesting. Yeah, I can't wait till they get closer, because my favorite is when we get into like red zone period, because it's right in front of us and you really it's you're able to process it a little easier.
0: Yeah, and the thing is too is like that's where I really see Sam Laporta, Isaac Tesla, and even some of these other guys that we may not hear in between the 20s, from 20 to 20, that 80 yards in the middle of the field. But once you get into the red zone now, because everything is so compact, everyone for Jared Goff has to be hot. And what we saw from Laporta in the best part of his career, his young career, great hands. Isaac Tesla, great body control, great hands as well. J-Mo clearing things out. Like, there's a lot of things that you look at when you're looking at that red zone offense.
1: It's funny, and just talking to Lions fans in the area we are, the chalets, The thing is, I love the offense, but I got to see what this defense looks like this season. That's probably the number one comment I've heard just talking to people in here.
0: And it's interesting, too, because, obviously I'm an offensive guy. I like to watch the offensive line, those things. But a lot of what I'm looking at, too, is when I look at the personnel groups, I look at the motion, where the tight ends are. Like, is it man coverage? Are they going to be zone? Is it deep thirds? What are they doing? And how are they adjusting with trying to test those guys in the secondary? This is the time,
1: yep,
0: if you want to see, Ennis Rakestraw. And is he the physical run supporter? Is he the physical, I'm not going to let you off the line of scrimmage type of guy? Put him in those situations. But you also have to, at times, you're going to have to play a cover two. You're going to have to play off. Can he do that as well? Can he be a guy that's going to be on the field all the time or only in certain situations? You got to do that with all these defensive backs.
1: Sorry, I'm just zoning out watching more practice.
0: Yeah. Well, enjoy yourself.
1: I will. a little stickier day today. Sun is out. No crazy downpour, so we are going to be able to enjoy more of this practice once we get off the air here. I know Carson Anderson will step in the studio and take it away in a couple minutes here.
0: And I am curious as to what's going to happen the rest of today and even tomorrow with Jahmyr Gibbs news.
1: Yep, that's what we're waiting on. Is that the thing that's on the forefront right now?
0: I think it's on the forefront for anyone because he's the only guy that's not in camp. Yep. There's other guys, Jimmy Rolder's hurt. Derek Moore's hurt. We got some other guys that are dinged up. And, we're watching Aleem McNeil. We're watching some of these other guys. But the one unsettled question, or the biggest one right now, is when is Jahmyr Gibbs going to be in practice and participating as a full participant?
1: So 1 week from today, they'll play the Bengals. Next week, I'm sure Dan Campbell's going to get asked more about what is your plan for how you want to attack the preseason, because there's no joint practices. And that was always their trade-off is, hey, because we got a team coming in like the Texans last year, we can cherry-pick situations that we want to get our starters in against somebody else, and we'll count that as the valuable reps. They don't have any of those practices scheduled. We are going to see some more of them in the preseason, but how much, I think – like game one, I don't know how much, and then how do they choose to divvy that up between now and the start of the season? That's I don't think Dan's even addressed it this week. That's more of a next week question.
0: It is, but the one thing last year, whether it was the fact that you had those practices with other teams or the fact that you just had an older team, like they don't need it as much. Now you've got a revamped offensive line. You've got young players everywhere. No Alex Anzalone. A lot of the guys that were shipped off because of age, this is a younger roster. Those younger players actually do need game time.
1: Boy standing by in the studio.
2: That's correct. Right. What's up?
1: What's going on?
0: So what do you make of the Jahmyr Gibbs news? I'll get it out.
2: Take four in 3, 2, 1.
0: Yeah.
2: Weird. A little weird. But maybe something's afoot.
3: It gets done.
2: Maybe,
3: it's
2: get,

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0: That's a tease right there.
2: Yeah, tease for breaking news.
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6: All right. Well, I listen for the next 4 hours. Well, I hope, you know, every day that you are compelled to, because it's entertaining enough. But with that said, we could get some Jahmyr Gibbs news today. I don't think it's insignificant that he put on the full uniform and went through a walkthrough. But then he, after the walkthrough stuff was done, he walked over to the side and worked out, as you heard there in the update.
7: Oh.
6: I don't know what to make of that.
7: Did he work out, or did he just kind of do some high knee stuff?
8: From the video I saw, it was high knee stuff. He got a little glaze in, I think his agent said, whoa, what are you doing? Nothing's done. Get back to the sidelines. And is it raining out there? Is it damp? I don't want you out there. So that was it. But he was in full pads. He had his helmet, his shoulder pads, and he was doing high knees or whatever you want to call it, up and down, and that was it, I think.
6: It leads me to believe things are afoot.
8: You would think, right? Yeah, like, why would he even do that?
6: I don't know.
8: Like, we're getting close? We're getting real close?
6: I mean, am I wrong to make that assumption? There's percolation. There's pending news.
7: I mean, I
6: refresh.
7: I told you when we found out that Bijan Robinson got the deal that it was going to be a matter of hours. I think I said the time could be 2, could be 72. I think we're pushing just past 72 at this point.
6: Mm-hmm.
7: It's going to happen today. It's got to.
6: Oh, boy. I'm seeing the slow motion video of the high knees. I just saw it.
7: Look at
6: Colton
7: that.
6: Pouncey.
7: That's a workout.
6: Pouncey, yeah.
8: I'm telling you, you got a nice little glaze on there.
6: That's right.
8: A little sweat, some beads. I don't know. That was it.
6: I love that Colton Pouncey actually posts accidental slow-mo video of Jahmyr Gibbs in uniform at practice. He didn't mean to do it in slow-mo.
7: That's a great.
6: But if you put it in slow motion and then put the NFL Films music bed underneath it, it could be pretty good. It could be pretty damn dramatic.
8: He still looks fast in slow-mo, if you ask me.
6: You can see he's got that slow-mo version of explosion.
8: Yep.
6: Yeah.
8: Breakaway slow-mo speed.
6: Yeah.
7: You can see the glaze beginning, you know, when you look close enough.
6: Yeah, there you go. Anyway, we are moderately optimistic. Can we turn on the lights in here? Sorry, it feels like the lights are off today. Am I wrong?
7: There we go.
6: Jake, thank you.
7: That is a difference.
6: Much appreciated. How are you today?

0: Okay.
1: It's good.
0: I mean, you know, missed opportunities last night in the Tigers. It's disappointing.
1: I mean, that really, if they say football's a game of inches, so is baseball. If Randy Arozarena doesn't track down that Cole Keith fly ball, it's a 3-run homer earlier in the game and everything changes.
0: And if, who was it that slid? Was it Gleyber Torres that slid into third base?
1: Yeah.
0: If he slides head first, he's in.
1: Maybe, yeah.
0: Feet first, not so much, but.
1: That kind of killed a rally.
0: Yeah. Arozarena just single-handedly took things over for a minute there.
1: Mm-hmm.
0: And then A.J. Hinch. I mean, some people are going to say he got too cute. He was playing the numbers. And by playing the numbers, he ended up getting burned. You know, leaving a pitcher in there against Rodriguez.
1: Yeah.
0: And Rodriguez took advantage of it.
1: Yeah, well, he couldn't take him out because of the three-batter minimum thing. But, yeah, it was a it was a meltdown, and unfortunately, I mean, it was that sixth inning was two outs, nobody on, and he makes a pitching change. And does AJ deserve criticism for that? Yeah, I guess probably, but he's playing the percentages. It didn't work out. Two outs, nobody on. It's a bullpen day. You're planning on using your bullpen. You have guys specific to come in when you're in certain places in the order. It was Hanafy's time to go lefty righty. Take out the lefty, Holton put in the righty, Hanafy, and so it was double intentional walk of the lefty, Calzone, whatever the hell his name is, and then Rodriguez hits the bomb, and they pull him.
0: Yeah, and that was no doubter. That's not coming back.
1: That really looks like a short porch. I've been there and gone to games there.
0: It's not.
1: It looks short, doesn't it?
0: It kind of does.
1: For whatever reason.
0: The ball just gets out there quickly.
1: What else? Anything else last night? Anything exciting in the Gator household? That fast single life you're leading? He can't be stopped, people.
0: Can't stop, won't stop.
1: No.
0: There was nothing really earth-shattering going on in my house last night.
1: How's Lois? How's the dog? We haven't had an update in a while.
0: Thank you for asking.
1: Yeah.
0: Because before I left for Vegas, I took her to a specialist to see a neurologist because she's got some back issues. And we decided that when I came back from Vegas, we would start some sort of a steroid treatment with her. So I began that on this past Tuesday.
1: Yeah.
0: And I will tell you that almost immediately, I've seen a difference.
1: Oh, yeah. All right.
0: Not completely better, but she was having problems getting up and down from the couch or up and down from the bed. And even just getting comfortable lying down. She used to curl up in a ball. Now she doesn't do that. She just kind of lies flat on her dog bed, and it looks really uncomfortable. So with the steroid treatment she's on, she looks a lot more comfortable. She actually had a little curl going last night, which was good. When I took her outside in the backyard, she actually ran a little bit. I'm like, whoa, what happened here? So and that's good news. All good news. Thank you. And she seems happy.
1: Good. Glad to hear it. You know what's out? The new Ted Lasso is out. And last night, we got all excited to watch the first episode. And it was my youngest, my wife, myself, but my daughter wasn't home. And my wife said, we need to wait for her. And I'm thinking to myself, this is applaudable and I'm all for it. I don't know if it's realistic that we're going to have the whole family together to watch. I think it's, I don't know how many episodes season 4 is, but I just don't know if it's realistic to get it done. But you're not a Ted Lasso fan. You've never watched, right?
0: It's not that I'm not a fan. It's I haven't seen it.
1: Right.
0: And it's not that I'm not intentionally avoiding it. I just, you know, it's on Apple, right?
2: Yeah. See, Doug, you know why.
1: Oh,
2: you
1: that's
2: just
1: right.
2: mentioned it.
0: No, but I have Apple.
2: I think you despise it, though, remember? Because it was the Tigers that forced them to get it.
0: Well, it wasn't just Tigers. I think there are other sports have been on Apple as well. But, yeah, Tigers are on there. Severance is on there. And I think that's why I kept it, because I watched it. I'm like, all right, I'll hang on to this. I have all these apps, and I hardly use them. Like, I really shouldn't even pay for these things, because I don't use them. I'm wasting money.
1: What do you have?
0: I have Netflix, Peacock, but I think Peacock comes through the cable.
1: Yeah.
0: I have Amazon, but everybody's got Amazon. Everybody's got Netflix too. But I mean, if you have an Amazon account, you're getting Amazon basically.
1: Yep.
0: Apple, Paramount Plus.
1: Okay, what do you not watch?
0: I don't watch Apple. I hardly watch Apple. I hardly watch any of them except for Paramount Plus, and even Paramount Plus, I just got caught

0: up on something quickly, and then I haven't really gone back to it.
1: Right. Okay.
0: It's a waste.
1: Can you... You never watched Ted Lasso.
2: Yeah, I did. I watched the first season. It was good. It's just hard to, you know how it is, man. I made fun of you all those years. Now it's me. I have the young kids. I have no time for myself to watch anything I want to watch. So, yes, I watched the first season, just haven't gotten around to catch the other ones.
1: And I'm going to bet you don't go to movies anymore.
2: Nope.
1: Yep.
2: Unless it's to see, like, you know, a kid movie.
1: What's funny is
2: Toy Story 5.
1: Yeah. I can now, and it's in the plans to maybe do a little something. Go see a movie. Right now I'm in a book phase. I'm reading a lot of books. So 248-539-9797.
0: Check out this guy.
1: Well read.
0: He reads books now.
2: Studious I am reading one.
1: Yes.
0: Yeah. I could watch movies. I don't watch movies. I read books.
2: Yeah. Do you have a jacket with one of those things that cover the elbows? The elbow pads?
1: Elbow patches, yeah.
0: I'm sorry. I'm well read.
2: Yep.
1: I sit down with my pipe.
2: Yeah. What are you sitting underneath a tree too?
0: Honey, do you feel like we should watch the cinema tonight?
2: I heard there's a good picture showing.
0: Yes. Now that the kids are gone, perhaps we should turn one of the bedrooms into a library, don't you think? Yes. Most definitely.
2: Those big-ass bookshelves, it's the whole wall.
0: Now that I think of the lighting in this house isn't really that great for my reading.
1: All right, have your fun.
0: How many first editions do you have, Doug?
2: Yeah, do you have a card catalog in your house?
0: Yeah.
1: Speaking of first edition, Gator, just so you know,
0: yeah,
1: that we do have another edition, would you buy, given that the Powerball, is it Powerball or Mega Millions?
0: I think it's Powerball.
1: 856?
0: Wow.
1: When's the drawing?
0: I don't know if it's tonight or tomorrow night. I'll have to double check that, but it's getting crazy again.
1: Okay, well... So you will buy tickets, and we will play another edition of Would You Buy, just in case.
0: Saturday is the next drawing, sorry. Okay, just 856 in case. Right now.
1: Just in case Gator wins, purchases he may consider. Let's go to Mitchell in Keego Harbor. Hi, Mitchell.
3: How you doing, Doug?
1: What's up?
3: I'm calling in. Have you guys watched The Stick on Apple TV with Owen Wilson?
1: The Stick?
0: Is that the golf show?
3: Yes.
0: Or he's like a golf instructor?
1: Great. Is it good?
3: Yeah, it's one... One season, yeah, with this kid who's good, you know, has the potential to be a superstar.
1: I have not watched it, but you recommend it, huh?
3: Absolutely, yeah. Then I heard they're negotiating for a second season, but the first one is fantastic. Owen Wilson is great.
0: Does his character lose a hand with a alligator incident or no?
3: No, you're thinking of that's the other golf movie.
0: Oh, that's right. That's Chubbs.
3: Right.
1: I thought it was
3: right.
1: Kingpin.
3: Exactly.
1: That's not golf. That's bowling. But
0: everybody losing hands.
1: Yeah. The Stick. I've heard it's good. I am watching Hawk. I think that's what it's called on Netflix. That's the Will Ferrell golf.
0: Okay.
1: Yeah. And it's if you like Will Ferrell,
0: then you'll
1: like this. It is it great? No. Is it Will Ferrell stupid funny? Yes.
0: Do you think he'll ever? Just do some character that is completely off the board for him.
1: Like when Tom Hanks went from Bachelor Party to Philadelphia?
0: Yeah.
1: Yeah. Do I think he'll ever do it to Saving Private Ryan? I knew him as Rick Gasco from Bachelor Party. And next thing you know, he's like winning
0: Academy Awards.
1: How about me knowing stuff?
0: Look at this guy.
1: Anyway, that I still see, it's like watching Snake Plissken coach the U.S. Olympic hockey team. Right, when you are used to a character, somebody playing Kurt Russell being Snake Plissken from Escape from New York. Next thing you know, he's Herb Brooks in the movie Miracle.
0: He's the world's strongest man at one point.
1: It doesn't seem. What was that?
0: It was a Disney movie in like the early 70s.
1: Oh, was it? Do I think Will Ferrell will ever do a serious role, like real drama?
0: Yeah.
1: Critically, do I ever think he'll be critically acclaimed? Well, no.
0: Because like the path of like Robin Williams. Nothing but comedies, and all of a sudden he does a serious role, and like, wait a minute. Whoa.
1: Yeah.
0: That's kind of...
1: He's got that in his repertoire.
0: Yeah.
1: Do you think Will Ferrell will ever do that?
0: I don't, but I'd love to see him try.
1: I would too.
0: Because like, could you see him as a serial killer?
1: I mean, kind of. I think he could do deranged really well.
0: It. Yeah. Anyway.
1: Did we just give away $1 million idea? Damn it, we did it again.
0: We can write the script.
1: Okay.
0: You're not well-read.
1: I am well-read now. Yeah. 10:30, we'll bring you the best of what Dan Campbell and Brad Holmes told SiriusXM yesterday on their camp tour. Interesting stuff, including a guy that Dan Campbell kind of called out.

0: He kind of responded. And a young guy in the secondary who just keeps making plays every day. Hear what they said today at 10:30. It is Carson Anderson here on 97.1.
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3: For a well-read person like yourself, I think you would appreciate
2: 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Is that right? Okay.
3: The movie I just suggested to Doug. Yeah. To gotcha. Mountain Head is the movie I suggested Doug watch.
2: I'm currently reading Gambler, Secrets from the Life of Risk by a guy who basically says he's in federal prison because of Phil Mickelson.
3: Oh,
2: yeah.
3: Interesting.
2: Yeah. I haven't got to the Phil. I've just got to the Phil part of the book, which is the back half of the book. And so
3: the back nine?
2: Yeah, it's that. He's made the turn and headed for jail, apparently.
3: Do you have a hot dog?
2: It is nonfiction. And obviously, but I find it really, really interesting. Okay, so Jahmyr Gibbs, still no deal.
3: I'm reading Curious George Goes to the Hospital.
4: Don't spoil it for us.
3: I won't. I'm just hoping everything works out okay. But
2: man
3: that's
2: in
3: a
2: the
3: scary
2: yellow hat.
3: Situation.
2: Yeah. Jahmyr Gibbs, still no deal. Bijan got his deal, right? We heard 375. 3 years for $75 million if he hits all the incentives, but right now the average annual value is 22.25. Jonathan Taylor signed an extension this morning, which was 2 years for $44 million.
3: Because he's played more years in the league, so it's only a 2-year extension, but yeah, 2 and 44, 22. And how much was guaranteed?
2: I don't know. But it takes him through his 29-year-old season.
3: Oh, he's 39 guaranteed or something like that.
2: The league is paying running backs now right up until the cliff, which happens at 28. Jonathan Taylor's extension takes him to 29. Bijan's extension takes him to 28. Jahmyr Gibbs, if he gets a 3-year deal like Bijan, since they were in the same draft class, that will take him up to his 28-year-old season. So, look, I mean, he's in uniform this morning. He's taking reps during walkthroughs. And then he goes and stretches and does high knees and works on the side with a trainer. No practice yet, you know, not real practice yet. Walkthrough is one thing, but we've talked about it. Not really a concern, not a crisis, but it would be comforting to get it done. There are some people that don't want to get it done, but do you think it goes down today?
3: Yes, I think it happens any minute.
2: Gang, do you think?
3: I don't think he suits up in a uniform and starts, you know, doing the high knees on the sidelines unless he's expecting to, you know, get something done quickly.
2: Gang, you think it goes down today?
4: I'll just stick with my original was by the end of the week. So today, I don't know. I agree with Gator, though. He put on the pads and the helmet and everything. You would suggest that they're very close. So would I be shocked if it was announced before the show ends? Not at all. But I'll keep it as the end of the week.
2: By the
4: should
2: end
4: be
2: of
4: saying.
2: The week, yep. I don't know if there's a real world equivalent to this, like where you're kind of at work and you're showing up, but you're not doing the job. Just waiting for, because again, a construction site, do people show up at a construction site waiting for a check to clear? Or you're a consultant and you're sitting there waiting for them to pay you, but you're at the business. Like, does this ever happen in the real world? I can't think of an instance where it's happened in my career.
3: Where you show up waiting for someone?
2: Well, yeah, you're just waiting to get paid, but you're not starting the job. You're at work, but you haven't started working because you're waiting. It's a real world equivalence to what Jahmyr Gibbs is doing.

0: I would imagine in the construction world, like if somebody pays you to do a job, but you haven't been paid yet, and you like show up and you're like, I'll start as soon as I get paid.
1: Oh, like guys doing maybe renovation work, you know, hey, can't finish this bathroom until that check clears.
2: You need to get paid up front. You're not just doing the job.
1: Like that, but it's probably the job. It's probably the closest thing because it's so hard with athletes and real jobs.
0: Yeah, we've had some situations where we've had to pay up front for some jobs, and then we've had some situations where it came in way more than expected, and I've had to tell somebody, hey, okay, this is more than we thought.
2: Yeah.
0: We're going to need a little more time, and thankfully, you know, they worked with us.
2: Yes. It's great when people work with you.
0: Yes.
2: I've been there as well.
0: But
2: hey, that's a little pricey. I don't know if I was expecting that. Is it okay if we, you know, maybe little installments here and there rather than me just giving you this big chunk right now?
0: Right.
2: Yeah, renovations, man. When I went through mine 5 years ago, whatever it was there were some big checks to be written out at times.
0: Yep.
2: It's like, what a your hand shaking when you're writing it. I mean, yikes. But other than, I mean, I guess attorneys work on retainers sometimes. I mean, you got to pay them, let's get this up front or whatever.
0: Mm-hmm.
2: I've, you know, if you go to an emergency vet, for instance, I know this firsthand, there's a big fee you got to pay right up front.
0: Really?
2: Yeah. Ugh. And then you got to sign papers about if things go wrong, you know, understand this is a possibility. Then it's a whole different emotional feel. But yeah, and then there's something that says, this is, we have an estimate of what we think it's going to cost, and if it gets there, you're going to have to pay a certain, like half of it up front, like crazy stuff.
0: Wow. 248-539-9797. Is there a real world equivalent of Jahmyr Gibbs? He's at work. He's just waiting. He's not working. He's just waiting to work. But where you were waiting basically to get paid. Mark and Howie are on 97.1. Hi, Mark.
3: Oh, hi, guys. Good morning.
0: What's up?
3: Oh, just calling. I was working on the Chrysler Tech Center back in the day when that was going up, and I was a union steward on the job working for IBW 58. We had a contractor from Burlington, Ontario, that some of our crew was working for, and the checks started bouncing, their paychecks.
0: Oh.
3: So I got on the horn with this outfit out of Burlington, Ontario, and made an agreement I would be at the bank telling the guys, come there, and I'll be there as we cash the checks to make sure they didn't bounce.
0: So everybody was on hold until those checks cleared.
3: Well, yeah, we were on the site, and then the day of issuance of our checks, I would meet me up at the bank, and we continued that process until I got everything straightened out, and there was no more bounce checks.
0: And did they clear?
3: Yes, they did. After I went to bat and got things under control.
0: Well, thankfully, the Lions checks aren't bouncing, but it sounds like a similar situation. Michael and Davidson, you're on 97.1. Hi, Michael.
4: Hey, so in a previous life, I worked with a lot of contractors, and I had one contractor who was notorious for not paying his guys.
0: Yep.
4: And on Fridays, I'd go to the bank and hit the ATM for myself in the morning. In the morning, I would see his guys like swarming him in the bank parking lot, and they would get paid before they went to work because he'd never had the ability to pay them, but they wanted to get paid before they worked. And then, so it does happen in the real world and in construction. So
2: I think once you use the actual word contract,
0: yeah,
2: that's what happens, right? I mean, unfortunately, some people have bad experiences and they have to resort to something like this. This is unusual though. Yeah.
0: For in
2: professional sports, it's like they know both sides know they're going to get it done. And yet Jahmyr Gibbs really shouldn't be practicing until you sign the bottom line.
0: Work.
2: And he's not, I mean, he's there.
0: He's attendance.
2: Yeah. He's just like, you know, he's waiting to get picked up for the job. I'm ready to go. You guys ready yet? Not yet. All right.
0: Yesterday, SiriusXM was at Lions camp. Dan Campbell says he kind of called a guy out, and the guy responded. He also says there's a young guy in the secondary who keeps making plays. And Brad Holmes talks about a veteran that's just getting better. Hear all that coming up today at 10:31 on Carson Anderson on 97.1.
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3: Preseason football game. So things are starting to ramp up. Pads are on this week. And the morning show's been out there all week. And so was SiriusXM. And they had a couple of very interesting interviews. And we like to play you the best of what was said. And we will start with Dan Campbell, the head coach of the Detroit Lions. He was on with the guys and was talking about a player that he kind of called out, and that guy responded.
4: Don't be late. Don't be overweight. Don't disrespect your teammates or this game. That's it.
5: Yeah.
4: That is it. Those are the only rules. I don't give them a whole rule book on this and this and that. We don't do that. That's it. That's all you got to do. If as long as you handle those four, we're going to have a problem. So a guy like Ty Leak, man, I love this about him, man. He recognized that he was a little bit heavy. All right, he showed up 2 weeks before the offseason program began, knowing, man, I gotta get this in check. All right, and we sat down up in my office, and our nutritionist got with him, and man, that kid attacked it. He attacked it, and man, he dropped well over 35 pounds and made his weight here in front of everybody, crushed a conditioning test, and I told him, now you've invested in the bank of trust now.
5: Right.
4: And respect. So your teammates see that, we see that, and all of a sudden, man, and then the kid's confidence goes up, and so I'm proud of him, man. It's awesome.
3: Okay, I want to make one thing abundantly clear. He was speaking what his rules were for the team. Tyreek Williams was not late. He was not disrespecting the game. He was, you know, none of that.
6: But he was heavier.
3: And Dan Campbell obviously is impressed. And you start thinking about, okay, they've got a weight they want him to play at. Last year, what we saw from Tyreek Williams was probably a tad bit underwhelming. It wasn't discouraging, but, you know, I mean, as a first-round pick, you're kind of hoping for maybe a little bit more of an impact, but I have patience for guys, interior defensive linemen, right? It's not an easy position to hit the ground running with the NFL, because even if he's, like, the weight you want him to have on is good weight. You want it to be muscle. So if Tyreek Williams is a guy that steps up and makes that, like, this new weight that they've got him at is allowing him to get the most out of his ability, and you compare him next to a, knock on wood, healthy Lee McNeil, that is a significant thing in the middle of that defensive line for this team. That would be a hell of a development.
6: It'd be huge. And I mentioned yesterday that we've seen some video where in practice where he owned Cade Mays. I mean, just blew right through him. And it's like, that's exciting. Mm-hmm. That's the kind of power and explosiveness you want to see from the middle, because these guys typically aren't pass rushers. They're guys are going to, you know, plug up the middle, stuff the run, and that's what's expected of them. And anything else you get, you'll take. And Ali McNeil is, you know, a little bit more than that. He gets after the quarterback some, which is great, but then he had the injury and it's been slowed to come back, and now he sounds like he's ready to go. But you're right. If those two guys are healthy, then you expect some big gains from year one to year two, because Tyreek was pretty healthy all last year, where it's been a minute since we've had a guy that was healthy for a full season at the defensive tackle position.
3: And they kind of need it to work out. There's not a ton of depth here. And, you know, they like DJ Wonnum, and they know he can move inside. You've got Levi Onwuzurike, who is just simply somebody that you can't count on being healthy. Unfortunately, a very talented player, but hasn't been able to stay healthy. You've got the rookie, the Gil Howard kid, that, you know, he's a rookie and he's a late round rookie at that. You know, they had a guy last year in Ray Lopez that stepped up and made plays for them, but he's gone, unfortunately. So
6: Makai Wingo and Chris Smith, these are the guys that are, you know, Smith has kind of shown up the last couple of years in preseason.
3: I don't want to say it's a requirement for Williams to be good, but it certainly will check a box that desperately needs to be checked. So hopefully the new weight is exactly what they need him on. All right, so he's talking about the secondary, and this is where he mentioned a young guy in the secondary who just keeps making plays.

0: 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Here's Dan Campbell on with SiriusXM.
1: I love those DBs, man. We Rock is all about what we're about. I mean, he is. He's tough. He's physical. And it's all the little, okay, you do all this, man. You're a DB. You want to cover a little bit. Man, he wants to mix it up. But then, well, go watch him in special teams drills, man. He's running our gunner drills, man. He's running punt return hold up is one of the jammers. And, I mean, yep. He didn't take plays off. I mean, it's like he's a rookie again, trying to earn a job. I mean, it's just beautiful. You wish everybody would just – some of these guys would understand that and just watch a guy like him, man. And he's tough. We got a young guy right now, man, that has made plays every day. All right? I call him Ironsides. It's Whitesides, number 38.
2: Yeah.
1: So he's special teams every day. And I tell you what, at corner, there's something there. So we'll see. I know it's early. Rakestraw finally got him healthy.
2: Right.
1: You know, we got a lot of high hopes for him. We got Reed back now off of injury last year. He looks good. So it's a good room, you know, and there's a lot of competition in there.
0: Okay, it's a good room is an interesting quote.
2: Mm-hmm.
0: Nick Whiteside, also a local guy who played at Saginaw Valley and I forget his high school, but he's locally from here. Anyway, is a guy that keeps showing up in
3: every day. Reporters, you're hearing something about him.
0: Reporters keep talking about him, and they haven't even played a game yet. Preseason hype is a very real thing, and we lean into it.
3: That's what I thought you were talking when you set up that cut. I thought he was going to be talking about Whiteside the whole time. It was Rock
0: started
3: Gassin.
0: He started then, praising Rock Gassin.
3: And they got into Whiteside or Ironside, as he's calling him. But it's great to hear that kind of stuff. Great because I in particular want to hear about the secondary that it's going to be okay. Now in preseason, sure, to me, okay is just stay healthy in the preseason because I'm fully expecting at least two of these guys to get hurt because that's how it works in the NFL. And he didn't even mention rookie Keith Abney in that cut or Roger McCreary, who looks like he's going to be the nickelback on this team. So that's add a couple more names in the mix. You're talking about five players there for three spots. And yeah, I'm here for it. Let's go.
0: All right. Final thing here. This is Brad Holmes, and he's talking about the quarterback, Jared Goff.
4: He has been the perfect fit. He was a perfect fit to get us to this point, and it is very it's been very fascinating. The older he's gotten, it just seems like he's actually getting better. You know, you don't see that often, but it's the comfort level. We got a new offensive coordinator. You know, I think him and Drew really hit it off, and he's looked great out there.
0: Getting better as the years go by. You know, he had a pretty darn good year statistically last year. The great wins years. And losses are the most important thing.
2: Mm-hmm.
0: I think he's the only quarterback in the NFL the last 3 years to throw over 4,500 yards and for 30 touchdowns each of those years. Last year was the most sacks he had as the Detroit Lions quarterback.
3: Yeah, and I sacked 38 times last year.
0: Yep. And so, you know, I think all quarterbacks need people to step up around him. They're all reliant on so many other things. It gets emphasized with Goff because he's not the fleetest of foot. But you can make a case that he was under more duress last year, and his production didn't drop much at all. His completion percentage went down from year to year, and his touchdowns went down from year to year. But he was still over 4,500 yards and over 30 touchdowns passing.
3: That's the thing. Over the last 4 years, he has been spectacular, averaging over 4,500 yards a year passing. His completion percentage has gone up. It went from 65 to 67 to 72, and then last year took a dip, but a dip to 68, you know, which was higher than his other couple years there, too. So he's an accurate thrower. He is somebody who understands the system. If he's going to get sacked 38 times like he did last year, okay, it means he's going to have to do a lot more short passing, and it gets it done. The 34 touchdowns to 8 interception ratio is the best in his career. That's great to see. The fact that the interceptions came down from back-to-back years of 12 interceptions down to 4, he takes care of the football, which is why when he does throw an interception, it's such a gut punch because you're not used to seeing it when it happens. And I think it's why when you go back to that Washington game in the playoffs, it was so out of character. But hopefully the changes to the offensive line this year, that this will make a difference. Having Penny.

0: Sewell on the left side. Taylor Decker was great, but Penei Sewell is the best in the game. Glasgow at center was okay, but you're expecting Cade Mays to be much better. You're expecting the guards with after last year playing as rookies, basically. One was certainly a rookie. Mahogany was basically a rookie. That they're going to be better this upcoming season, and they've got some depth at that position too. And then you've got the rookie right tackle competing with Larry Borum. Obviously, that's not going to be Penei Sewell, but can it be something where you start at one and you go to 17 by the end of the week and you see the difference in getting better each week?
1: We didn't have time for this cut, and it was mixed into a longer cut about other things. Brad Holmes was asked about the sophomore class, and the first thing he says was, well, Isaac Tesla, and they go, well, hold on, let me just go through him by order that we draft him. But he started with Tesla, and I was thinking about this wide receiver. The last 3 years, it's been a rotating cast of third wide receivers. 3 years ago, it was Josh Reynolds. 2 years ago, it was Tim Patrick. Last year, it was Khalif Raymond. I think they've got a guy that's going to stick, and I will predict, this might be a bold-ass prediction.
0: Oh.
1: Maybe it's not that bold. Oh. That of the third receivers the last 3 years, he will put up bigger numbers than Josh Reynolds did, than Tim Patrick did, than Khalif Raymond did. I think the best season of those might have been Josh Reynolds. You know, Josh Reynolds, that season ended in kind of a bad fashion, unfortunately, with that in San Francisco. But I think that they are very, very pleased with where Tesla is.
0: Listen, if he ends up with like 40 receptions, I think that's a hell of a year.
1: I think that's exactly how many Josh Reynolds had back in 2023. Hold on for a second. Receiving Josh Reynolds, 40 receptions. Well done. Did you know that off the top of your head that he had 40 receptions?
0: I did not.
1: How many touchdowns did he have, Gator?
0: 5.
1: You got that too. Look at you. You're the man. Anyway, that's the best of what Brad Holmes and Dan Campbell had to say on SiriusXM. 248-539-9797. It's Carson Anderson here on 97.1.
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0: Akash, Scott Anderson, 97.1. Tigers lose 4-2 on a bullpen day. I got a thought about that that we'll get to here in a second.
1: Oh, okay.
0: I have a thought. I'm going to share a thought.
1: See who else lost last night?
0: Cleveland?
1: Yeah.
0: Oh, Casey Mize. Was it the worst start of his career?
1: I mean, it's got to be up there. He went 3 innings, gave up 8 runs.
0: You have to wonder. I mean, you seriously have to wonder how much a midseason upheaval has an impact on a player. Like, if Casey Mize didn't get traded and started last night for the Detroit Tigers, whatever stuff that he had last night, 3 1/3, 9 hits, 3 walks.
1: Well, the other
0: one strikeout, 8 earned runs.
1: The other thing to keep in mind, and this was really clue number one, they were going to trade him, is when they skipped his start.
0: Yeah, that's a clue.
1: That's the ultimate clue, like we're talking, right?
0: Thank you.
1: Yeah. So he skipped his start on whatever it was supposed to be on Friday or Saturday. I mean, so he had 11 days off between starts. Okay.
0: Maybe that had something to do with it. Maybe the midseason upheaval. Like, if he had started last night for the Tigers, would he have been that bad? You know, how much does he have to do with missing a start? How much does it do with uprooting and going across country?
1: Probably
0: a new
1: lot.
0: Team, new stadium, new environment, new catcher.
1: New chip on your shoulder. New everything.
2: I didn't hear any of this energy for Scooble's start.
1: Yeah. Derek Scooble's fine.
0: Yeah.
1: Except lost.
2: Oh, you lost, yeah.
1: Did the Dodgers lose again?
2: Yeah, they did.
1: Oh, that's just too bad. Hate to see that. Just hate.
0: So Casey Mize and Tarek Skubal are 0-2.
1: That's right.
0: Okay. I'm not particularly rooting against them, per se.
1: I am. Well, I'll say this. I didn't think I was against Casey Mize. I really didn't. But the last couple of days, I've started to well up some real disdain.
0: Yeah, how do you properly categorize this emotion of, I'm not rooting against you, but then when he gets shelled, I'm like...
1: Like Scooble, I was. Scooble was easy because of his agent. He's right. Easy to dislike because of

0: agent.
1: Yeah, that makes sense.
0: And he could have said so many different things in what he said along the way, but whatever. But Casey Mize, like, I've always liked
1: Casey Mize has said nothing.
0: Hey, you root for the guy who's drafted 1-1.
1: Casey Mize might have signed here.
0: Right.
1: If they wanted him.
0: But they didn't for whatever reason.
1: Well, maybe they didn't want him because 3 1/3, 9 hits, 3 walks, 8 earned runs. Maybe they felt that was still going to be in the repertoire way too much.
0: Going to the IL in 3-2. Right. I mean, is it because that's what happens with him? And sometimes, this year, unfortunately, it's, you know, whatever the groin issue is. Was it the groin? I mean, I feel like going back old school Ray Lane asking Doug Wilson after a Blackhawks player got hurt and he's coming off. Is it a groin injury, Doug? Like, I feel like. Is it a groin injury, Casey?
1: Did that actually happen?
0: Yeah.
1: Okay, now I need to hear this story because this is, first of all, good Ray Lane impression.
0: Thank you.
1: Ray Lane, longtime Detroit sportscaster.
0: So this is the mid-80s, and Red Wings are playing, I believe they're playing in Chicago, and Ray Lane is outside the boards, you know, like where they would open up the doors and get people off the ice if he had to. So he's standing there, and he's doing his report, and they're talking to him about Doug Wilson, defenseman, had gotten injured, and he's being carted off. And he's lying on his gurney as they're carting him off. And Ray Lane's in mid-report, and he looks, is it a groin injury, Doug? And Doug Wilson looks back at him like, F you, man. I'm on a gurney. Leave me alone. And we'll get back to you. Actually, Dave and Mickey have the call.
1: The only thing better is if he would ask, is it the meniscus?
0: Is it meniscus? Is it the meniscus, Doug?
1: Why did Ray think he was diagnosing an injury
0: I forget what happened on the ice at the time. He must have, like, maybe his legs got, you know, separated and did the splits or something. Is it a groin injury, Doug? Always stuck with me. It's like 1986.
1: I kind of want to get a shirt. I could wear it. Is it a groin injury, Doug?
0: Would it just be the script, or you want Ray Lane's face on the front with "Is it a groin injury, Doug?" on the back?
1: I think I just want the script.
0: Okay,
1: with the in quotes with a question mark,
0: with the date. You know,
1: it'd be awesome if I had a
0: February
1: shirt that
0: 17th, 1986.
1: Is it a groin injury, Doug? Well, I guess this thought isn't earth-shattering about the game last night. I don't know if having Mize or Skubal start that game matters. When you only score 2 runs, no. You're probably going to lose anyway. It's basically saying Mize or Skubal had to throw a shutout or give up 1 run for an offense that only scored 2, because if you scored 2, eventually you're going to have to go to the bullpen, and that's not the greatest of options. But, yeah, Casey got knocked around pretty good.
0: Yeah, and Brian Wu, pitched for Seattle, was outstanding last night. And you go back and look at his last 5 starts, and he has not been outstanding. He's not been outstanding on the season. But, my goodness, last night he was dominant over the Tigers.
1: Yeah.
0: And Colt Keith hammered the ball 3 times,
1: mm-hmm.
0: and had nothing to show for it, which is unfortunate, including the one that you talked earlier about, Rosarena,
1: who took a
0: bringing
1: good,
0: it back.
1: Who took a good route to the ball. He did.
0: Yeah.
1: I don't know if you've noticed, but the Detroit Sports Net, when they're just running the same thing over and over and over, they include a highlight where Dan Dickerson says, and a Rosarena took another bad route to the ball. Oh. It's one of the highlights that gets played that I've heard 10,000 times. So anytime a Rosarena is tracking down a fly ball, I'm thinking,
0: Double D's got this.
1: Is he taking a good route to the ball? It's not Double D's fault. I'm not a critic, but it's part of their...
0: Did you take a bad route, Randy?
1: Anybody who's been locked in on Detroit Sports Net when they're not in broadcast and they're just showing highlights, one of them is a Rosarena takes a bad route to the ball.
0: But he took a great route to the ball, made the play. Remember, I mean, it was a home run. He robbed him of the home run. He had another one where he just played it so quickly out there in left field, got it into third base, and they threw out Torres. He was great. But Tigers just couldn't get that one big smack until they did. Unfortunately, then right away after that, you get Emerson hits the home run on the ball that looked like he thought that he had just pulled it. And it was like, no, that's right center field, 450 feet away or whatever.
1: Well, I'll say this. 6 days after the trade,

0: headline, when you sell off your two of your top three arms, there's always a good chance that you're not talking about this season at all. At all.
1: Right.
0: And we still get to talk about this season. They're still in it.
1: Well, they kept the best arm.
0: Yeah. So they might, hey, I hope that is the most accurate thing you'll say today. 248-539-9797. Okay, Brad Holmes did have something to say yesterday down at Allen Park about Jahmyr Gibbs. Nothing announced yet, but there was news this morning. We'll get into what Brad Holmes had to say at 11:02 here on Carson Anderson on 97.1.
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0: mom.
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3: All right, we're doing something next week. I might need some listener advice. I'm not going to dedicate like an hour of the show to it, but I don't mind reaching out for help, asking for help, Gator.
4: Yeah.
3: So in a couple minutes here, I'll tell you what I need some help with, but and maybe you can help me. Always interested in what you have to say.
4: Okay.
3: Maybe Kang as well. First, we said we get to this. This is Brad Holmes yesterday on SiriusXM when the topic of Jahmyr Gibbs' contract came up.
5: Look, I can only say, obviously, we love Jahmyr. Me and Dan have always been believers in, you know, that 1-2 punch. I just think that that's kind of how this league is going now. And but, you know, we're having dialogue. We'll see where it goes.
6: It'll get there.
5: That's the hope.
3: Okay, so today, if people missed it, he was in uniform out there running, walking. He was going through walkthrough.
4: High-stepping, Doug.
3: He did high-step, but that was over to the side. He stopped with the full team practice and just went and worked on the side, like injured guys do. But he did participate in uniform and walkthrough. So, does something happen today? Yeah, very well could happen today. It seems like things have changed, perhaps getting close on a deal with Jahmyr Gibbs. We'll see. All right. So, Gator, next week, we are going to spend, my wife and I, 2 days camping in the Upper Peninsula.
4: Glamping?
3: No, it's not glamping. It's straight up camping.
4: Straight up camping.
3: Yep. I bought a tent.
4: There you go.
3: We bought a little stove.
4: Oh, a little stove.
3: Yeah, we got the little butane thing that gotcha. It hooks up to.
4: Yeah, I know exactly. A little tailgate stove. Yeah.
3: Yeah, we've got air mattresses.
4: Yeah.
3: For inside the tent.
4: Just need one. Yeah.
3: Yeah, we might have two. Well, we'll see.
4: Oh, depends if you're in doghouse or not.
3: No. It's the size of the air mattresses. The one. Like queen bed size, I mean, that would be big enough. So we brought the single as well, just in case it's too cramped. And we think we got all the stuff.
4: Okay.
3: You know, we got the bug spray.
4: Yeah, I need that.
3: We've got bear spray because we're going hiking.
4: Oof, yeah.
3: And I, you know, want to be prepared for that. We got like camping lights. We've got the freeze-dried meals. So you boil the water and it like is, you know, chicken mac and cheese in a bag that you pour like a cup of water and stir up, and it allegedly makes a meal. We're like, okay, we got to try this. We got coolers. We're bringing, you know, paper plates, and like we're going camping. And everyone I talk to, I don't think I personally know any campers,
4: mm-hmm.
3: per se. You've gone camping quite a bit as part of your golf trip.
4: Yeah, we used to do it, and it'd be 4 days out on Lake Michigan, right on the beach of Lake Michigan. We'd pitch our tents out there.
3: Yeah.
4: And outside of that, I've camped a couple other times outside of that.
3: And when's the last time you did it?
4: Pre-COVID, so probably 2019, 2018, somewhere in there.
3: Mm-hmm. Okay. So, and were you good at it?
4: I mean, I got good at it. I had all of it, but the last time was done with one tent. The last time I did it, I had gotten a different tent because I got tired of the tent that I had was only like 5 feet tall.
3: Mm-hmm.
4: And I got tired of having to stoop, you know, because I'm 6 feet, 6'1". And I got tired of stooping all the time once I was in there. And it started to show some signs of wear. I probably need to get some seam seal to seal that.

0: up, so if the rains came, it wasn't going to leak inside the tent, and you know the rain fly was on its last legs and all this. But the newest tent that I got that I've only used once was absolutely brilliant. I think it's a Coleman, but it was like over 6 feet tall, and it was large, and it was definitely large. You could like walk in, and now you got a little bit of a palace in there, which is great. And it only took minutes to set up. It was one of these things where you just keep extending the legs, and next thing you know, you've got this structure. Now the real part is just battening it down into the sand or into the dirt.
1: So we bought this tent at REI, and I took it home, and I think Monday I decided, all right, I better try put this up before So I laid down the footprint, the like ground pad. It took me 20 minutes. I can't believe how brilliantly engineered these things are.
0: They're
1: absolutely brilliantly engineered. Like the smartest people in the world, they design tents, is my new opinion.
0: And if you're going to get one from REI, those are top of the line, because those are for the, you know, the diehard campers and the diehard, like the people that would camp on a mountain ledge.
1: And REI has this policy, if you're a member, you can return anything for any reason up to a year. And I walked in and I said, okay, if we hate it, like, yeah, you can return it.
0: Oh, that's
1: like,
0: cool.
1: All right, cool. All right, let's do this. Kang, when's the last time you went camping?
2: Oh, God, pre-kids. So past beyond 7 years ago.
1: Do you have any advice?
2: Yeah, don't. That's my advice. No, I mean, it's just not for me. I get it. People love the outdoors and being with the elements, but I cannot stand bugs. Like, it's not a fear. It's just an annoyance. Like, mosquitoes, like, ticks, whatever. You know what I mean? Ants, spiders, whatever it is. I hate that feeling.
0: Yeah.
2: It's always bothering me.
1: Yep.
2: Like, or if I get bit, then I'm itching, I'm scratching. That is the number one reason. Number two, I just, like, if you're talking like real camping where there's actual possible bears,
1: yeah,
2: that sounds so stupid to me. Like,
0: I'm not down with that either.
1: It's not like Michigan has a rash of bear attacks.
2: No, but I don't even want to be in an area where there might be a bear. Like, to the risk reward for me, Doug, like I said, everyone's different. It's not worth it. Like, why am I even going to put myself in that situation on purpose? So that's the like extreme camping. The regular camping where a lot of people do here around parks, like my buddies, I have a couple of them that go camping every year, 3-4 times a year. And they try to convince me to come too. And him and his wife are like, you know, eggs in the morning just taste better. It's different when you cook them outdoor in an open flame or whatever. And that's fine. I've done it before, but I like air conditioning.
1: Yeah.
2: You know what I mean? I like... I like just going to the fridge, grabbing a beer or a pop. Like, that's what I like.
0: Are you going to a campground, or are you just like you're?
1: We're going to a campground.
0: There'll be other campers around you.
1: There'll be other campers there. There'll be a ranger. There'll be like.
0: Okay, yeah. So there's like bathrooms you can go use.
1: Yes.
2: That's another one too.
0: That's
2: Gator,
0: actual plumbing. So you're not like, you know. Ugh.
1: Well, I went and got
0: sitting
1: new,
0: on a branch,
1: made sure
0: trying
1: I
0: to get
1: had
0: the right
1: shower
0: position.
1: Shoes.
0: Yes.
1: And so.
0: Doing the lean. Get that shovel and you do the lean.
1: Or grab a tree.
0: You're right. Exactly. That's what I'm saying. Yeah. You don't have to worry about that, which is great. So the other thing is, so your car is going to be nearby.
1: Yep.
0: It's not like you're parking and then you're hiking into the woods. And
1: we're not backpacking.
0: Your car
1: like
0: is
1: that,
0: like
1: no.
0: right there.
1: No.
0: So this is a totally different experience. So worries about, you don't have to worry about the bears. You're not going to worry about other critters that you might hear. I remember that one of the first times I went camping.
1: Yeah.
0: Or I guess not the first one, but about 25 years ago or so, I was at the Allegheny National Reservoir and in a tent, and we had rented a pontoon boat. We took the pontoon boat out miles and then found this area we wanted to camp at and set up our tents. And that night was an experience for me for the first time, because I'm outside and you've got tents all closed up, but you hear everything. Every step that's going on outside, whether it's one of your buddies in the other tents is getting up and having to go to the bathroom, or it's a raccoon that is...
2: Oh, you think it's a raccoon.
0: Yeah, that is raiding the pontoon boat and somehow flipping up the seats and grabbing all the hot dog buns and everything, which happened. You hear everything. We woke up one morning, unzipped the tent, and I swear to God, and this is not a joke, do not make any lewd references, but there is a beaver staring at us, not 10 feet away. I just started laughing. And yeah, you use line, nice beaver. But what is this thing doing here? And the whole time I'm thinking, is that a bear? Is that a bear? Is that a bear?
2: Right?
0: Is that a bear?
2: That? Did you
0: is
2: hear that?
0: A bear?
2: What was that?
0: That was a bear, right? You guys heard a bear last night, right?
2: Did you hear that?
0: I mean, it's incredible how

0: what you do, like your senses are all in tune. This is different though, because you're out in a campground area.
1: We're in a campground.
0: There's going to be people that don't have tents because they got campers.
1: Oh yeah.
0: You're going to be fine.
1: I'm going to hear generators.
0: Yeah, yeah, exactly. You're going to be fine.
1: Let's go to Eric in Brighton. You're on 97.1. Hello, Eric.
2: Hey, how's it going, guys?
1: What's up?
2: You know, just about the camping. I used to do that when I was a younger man until I bought a motor home. But if you have the air mattress, I recommend getting like army cots or cots from like wherever, and get your air mattress off the ground. It's so much easier.
1: It's easier for what?
2: To get, well, it's like you're on a bed. You know, you turn your legs and your feet are on the ground.
1: Oh, like to get in and out.
0: Yeah.
2: Just yeah, in and out of bed. That's all I'd say.
1: It's not a bad idea.
0: But then you're not sharing the cot. You share the air mattress. If you know what I'm saying, Eric.
2: Well, my wife and I had two cots and then one big queen air mattress and put it on top of both of them.
0: Oh.
2: Like a bed.
1: And okay. It worked out well.
2: Yes, sir.
0: That's a saucy call right there. I like that.
1: You know, and again, we could buy the cots, see if we need them. If we don't, return them. But going camping, I'm just looking for some advice.
0: I would also
1: That's
0: advise
1: not bad this. Advice. Not bad advice.
0: Extra steaks. Like tent steaks?
1: Yeah.
0: Make sure you have extra tents.
3: Porterhouses, I was thinking. Tomahawks? Fillets? What?
0: Yes, fillets. I absolutely
1: agree. Well, given
0: no muss, no fuss.
1: When I did the dry run with putting the tent up, either A, I missed some steaks that were supposed to go in, or B, it comes with extras. So.
0: Okay, good. Well, you want to make sure you have plenty of steaks, because there's nothing worse than like, oh, and then, hey, how about this? Make sure you have something to pound the steaks into the ground. It could be as simple as a shoe.
1: I got a mallet. I've got a mallet packed.
0: You're ready to go.
1: I think so.
0: I don't think I'd deal with this freeze-dried meal crap.
1: Oh, dude, I want to try it just because I think it sounds like what you should do. We got this two freeze-dried meals. One, I think, is chicken pot pie, and the other's like buffalo chicken mac and cheese.
0: Yeah, or you pack food and put it in the cooler with the ice.
1: Well, we got the stove. We're going to cook. We're going to do some cooking too, but we're going to try this thing.
0: Freeze-dried food, Kangs. That's
3: don't you
0: good?
3: Realize when he doesn't have to?
0: Yeah. You don't have to?
3: That's what I thought. Like,
0: that
3: makes sense.
0: You're not like, out there for 3 weeks.
3: No, Gator.
0: In the middle of the UP.
3: What are you, like, training for the Marine Corps? You don't, like, no, just get some real food.
0: Your wife's on board with the freeze-dried stuff, huh?
3: She actually live off the land.
1: She's not.
3: Won't eat berries that we find.
0: You know what she's saying? Don't forget the wine.
3: Right? Seriously.
0: Lots of it.
3: Right.
0: And a corkscrew.
3: Red, please.
1: We'll get to more of your suggestions coming up. 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
1: The noon hour, we're going to have a little fun with something Brad Holmes said. That was fun. That coming up in the noon hour here on Karsh and Anderson on 97.1. Talked a lot of Tigers and Lions to open the show. If you want to continue with those calls, of course, 248-539-9797. People still reacting to the trades. And you know what's funny? We got calls and feedback on yesterday's show about people's emotions watching Scooble pitch for the Cubs, nationally televised game, for the Dodgers, excuse me, against the Cubs in a nationally televised game. Last night, Casey Mize pitched. Not as many people probably tuning in, but he got shelled. He went 3 1/3, gave up 8 earned runs, 9 hits, 3 walks. Arguably one of the worst outings of his career, and wonder what your emotions are with Casey Mize. 248-539-9797. Also, I am, wife and I are going camping next week, and there, you know, I'm looking for some advice. We did camp once before when we were dating in the 90s, and when I was a kid growing up, my family went camping all the time. But it's been a long time, and we have obviously gotten soft. Now, one of the things, seriously, about this is, like, with hotel prices, it's going to cost us $50 to camp. $50. So you get all the gear once, and then you save a ton of money. So, you know, if this goes well, it's going to be part of future vacations. My wife is moderately skeptical that this will go well. I'm slightly more enthusiastic, but I also am leery that this might not be a thing for us, which is why we can return all the gear. 248-539-9797. Let's go to Bob here on 97.1. Hello, Bob.
2: Hey, guys. How are you doing today?
3: All right, Bob.
2: Hey, Doug, one thing. I heard you say that you had air mattresses.
1: Yep.
2: I would seriously think of going with a ground pad.
1: And why
2: is that? You don't have issues if you have a problem with the air mattress. It gets a leak.
3: Well, the air mattress you're going to lose air overnight anyway. You just reinflate it the next day.
2: Yeah, but I'm saying if you got a hole in it somehow, you hit your car keys. You're never going to have an issue with it.
1: It's always good to have a backup, everything. We have tested the air mattress to see if there is a leak, unless a leak develops between now and then. Oh, no, we haven't tested it that way. But, Bob, yes, it's a good idea to have a backup, but we did test the air mattress to make sure that it was holding air reasonably well. So, I mean, look, with air mattresses, there's always a risk. We've got like 5 of them, and I think 3 of them have leaks.
3: Well, you find the 2 that don't, or the 1 that doesn't, you'll be fine. Like, you're only on it for
1: 6-7 hours.
3: Yeah,
1: I mean, look, it's going to be, he's right if there's a...
3: 6-7, huh?
1: Yeah, he's right if there's a problem with anything.
3: Right.
1: I mean, I'm not bringing a backup tent, but...
3: No.
1: There's an argument to be made against air mattresses. Georgianne in Livonia. Hello, Georgianne.
4: Hi.
1: Hey.
4: So we've camped a long time. A few things I would suggest taking a broom because you're going to get a lot of sand in there when you're walking around outside. I would suggest taking a clothesline if you go swimming at all because you're going to want to hang up towels.
3: Not a bad idea right there.
4: Number 3, we always take like a light. It's a kind of a light that you would use, like guys work on cars, and then we put an extension cord and we hang that from the middle of the tent so we have a lot of light at night.
1: Yep.
4: If we're in the tent. And lastly, I would agree with the last caller. Every time we've used air mattresses, they have all leaked and we've ended up laying on the ground, and I much prefer the pads that you buy.
1: Okay, that's 2. You're shaking your head.
3: I would absolutely go with the air mattress because even if every time I've used it, right, it loses air over time, but it's a simple reinflation. Like while you're sleeping at night, it's fine. You know, you wake up in the morning and you realize it's gone down a little bit. All right. Well, you reinflate it right before you go back to sleep again the next night.
1: If it goes down
3: for 2 nights.
1: Yeah, if it goes down a lot and that's a problem.
3: But I would suggest
1: there's a reason we test it.

0: here's another suggestion. Get a tarp that is bigger than the base of your tent. So if you got a 10 by 10 tent, and if you can find a tarp that's 11 by 11, whatever.
1: We've got one. Yep.
0: There you go. So you put that tarp down first, and then you set the tent up on top of it. So there's a barrier between the bottom of the tent and the ground.
1: Air mattress reliability is not high. These callers are right. Like I said, we got five of them, three of them. Because we've hosted a lot of Canadians through the years coming down from Michigan football games.
0: Other ones out.
1: No, because you can patch them up. But the point is, they do develop leaks. It's a very valid concern.
0: So bring your patch kit and you go.
1: Ryan Downriver, you're next. Hello, Ryan.
2: Hey, guys. How are you doing this afternoon?
0: Good. All right.
2: Good. Hey, Doug. So this was years ago now. My father went up to the UP and they went camping. And I believe they were in a tent. So I don't know if you're going to be in a tent or a pop-up camper.
1: We are in a tent.
2: Okay. So one thing, and this is more of just a funny story. My dad woke up in the middle of the night. It had been like 1 o'clock in the morning. And he heard like somebody pumping a air mattress. He looks over at his wife and goes, who the heck would be pumping up an air mattress at 1, 2 o'clock in the morning? What the heck is going on? Wakes up. And all of a sudden they start hearing a sniffing noise. Turns out it's a black bear sniffing at their tent, and he starts wailing on it with the fireplace poker, this wailing on the side of the tent. So just be careful and have something just in case, something hard and steel to, you know, protect yourself if you're going to be up there. Right?
0: But he's not in the middle of nowhere, Ryan. He's going to be on a campground site. There's going to be a bunch of other campers there.
1: I mean, we've got bear spray. We've got bear spray. My wife has this horn or whistle thing that's supposed to scare them off.
0: But that's for when you go hiking and you're off.
1: Yeah, camp. I mean, I'll keep the bear spray in the tent in case.
0: Just in case stuff goes down.
1: Yeah.
0: Get your cleats.
1: Yeah, get my cleats. I've tested like shooting off the bear spray and just making sure, because you don't want a bear to come out and you go, hold on. I haven't used this yet.
0: Hang on, buddy.
1: I haven't used this yet. Let me make sure. So I've.
0: Well, it's black bear. They'll wait for you. Are you going to throw me the bear spray, or are you just going to?
1: And
0: supposed to shoot it at the ground, not like at the bear, but you put it in the ground in front of the bear?
1: There's a variety of things I've been reading you can do, but I will tell you that it is potent. Like even if you, sprayed it and far away from us, like as much as I get my arm away, but you could feel the sting.
0: Now, one of the previous callers mentioned like a light. You can get a battery-powered lantern of some kind.
1: We got some lights.
0: That's perfect. That's all you need.
1: Doug is going to live off ramen on his camping trip. I mean, if he wanted to relive his college days, there are other alternatives, Doug. That's from Mike in Colorado.
0: Headlamp, light, those work
1: too. We've got those, yeah.
0: Those are perfect.
1: As long as you don't have high expectations for those freeze-dried meals, they're okay. The breakfasts are better than the lunches and dinners, in my opinion. That's from Anthony.
0: A box of cereal and some milk. You're all golden.
1: Get a tabletop thermocell bug repellent. Bears are a real thing. I have 10 acres in northern Michigan. I've had 4 different bears on my trail cam this summer. That's from an unnamed texter.
0: You ever used one of those thermocell?
1: No, I haven't. I've seen them for sale. Maybe we'll pick one.
0: They do okay.
1: Do they?
0: They do okay. But I mean, it's okay for here in the burbs. When you get up there in the UP or wherever it is you're going, I mean, I don't know. You've got bugs the size of your hand.
1: From Jackie and Dearborn, why torture yourself and your wife? I did it when the kids were young. They had fun. I worked harder than I do at home. Rainy days sucked. And an older adult, the minimum would be a trailer with a full functional or cottage, preferably lakefront. Bugs are bad up there. Take high DEET repellent.
0: There you go.
1: Yeah, this is an effort to try something different and save a little money.
0: Spice it up. I understand.
1: 248-539-9797.
3: Uncensored.
1: 248-539-9797. Former NFL player with a suggestion. I don't know how many people will really be on board. Is he for real? We'll get to that today at 11:32 on 97.1. 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
1: Why passing the farm down to the next generation has become a major concern. I'm CJ Miller, and this is Michigan Ag Today News, brought to you by Ritchie Brothers, hosting their next Midwest regional event September 24th. 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

0: Engelmeyer, director of the Purdue Center for Commercial Agriculture. He says as older producers look toward retirement, generational transfer of farmland and farm operations can still be quite a process.
1: Tracing out that management transfer process between the older generation and the younger generation, it's something that sounds simple, but it's not.
0: Engelmeyer notes that managing high capital requirements and navigating equitable agreements, especially when dealing with off-farm heirs, adds significant complexity to succession planning. He stresses that waiting too long under day-to-day operational pressure can jeopardize the entire process.
1: Timing is everything. And so one of the things that we talk about when we meet with families is developing a timeline. When is the older generation expecting to reduce their effort in the business? Are they going to be phased out in terms of their management, or is it going to be abrupt? You know, deciding things like that. And then part of that timeline is also, as a new family member joins the business, what are they responsible for? And how is the responsibility going to increase through the years?
0: With marketing and financial risk management also ranking as top educational needs among producers, Engelmeyer emphasizes that assigning clear managerial responsibilities early is vital to keeping a multi-generation farm growing well into the future.
1: One of the things I would talk to them about is management responsibilities of all the operators. Is there someone in the operation that really understands the finances? And is that person working with someone else as a plan B? The same with the marketing plan. Is there someone in the business that's responsible for developing a marketing plan? And so I would start with just dividing up management responsibilities and making sure there's a point person for each of these major tasks.
0: Engelmeyer adds that a successful farm transition doesn't begin at retirement, but instead begins years before the keys to the farm ever change hands. Read the full story at MichiganAgToday.com.
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5: A few scattered showers around through the day in Michigan. I'm Chief Meteorologist Ryan Martin with that Michigan Farm forecast. Here's what's going on. We are seeing some showers work through, especially south and southeastern parts of the state, but the larger part of precipitation here seems to want to be setting up this afternoon down over parts of Indiana, southern Illinois, and into Ohio. So I'm not going to say we escape with nothing today, but I think our moisture is minimal for the largest part of the region. Now, tomorrow we see a little bit more action fire off over the eastern part of the state, morning, midday, and afternoon, and another big round of moisture trying to come through the upper Midwest, through Wisconsin, and into the UP tomorrow late afternoon and evening. That settles down through Michigan through the balance of the weekend. Saturday looks to be a day that we have to watch for scattered shower action as well. To be clear, though, this is not as big of an amount and coverage zone as what we were seeing try and come through the Great Lakes earlier in the week. What we're seeing is just pesky, lingering moisture, a setup that doesn't necessarily yield itself to big drying while not bringing big rains either. Now, this pattern is interesting because as we go into next week, we see on again, off again rain showers potentially almost every day from Sunday afternoon and evening right on through next Friday and Saturday. I'm meteorologist Ryan Martin.
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7: Picking up all the seasons, and so, you know, there was no room for football. I think the biggest reason is they got into other sports before they started football, like before you could play football. That
8: certainly was the case with me and with my brother when we were coming up. I'm curious, now you know this more than I do. Do they allow heading the ball in soccer at a young age? Do they say you can't do that until you get to a certain, because that does a ton of damage.
7: Yeah, if there's science to back that up, there's nothing wrong with getting rid of that. I don't remember seeing a whole bunch. It can happen. Where I have seen more concussions happen when players are heading the ball is when they bang heads with somebody else who's trying. Exactly. It's the banging of heads.
8: Glad you made that clear, but yes. Yep. That's the collision that takes place with two players are going in for the same ball.
7: Yep. So with that, you know, with that in mind, there would be nothing wrong, as far as I'm concerned, with

0: having an age where that is, if you have science that says, hey, these formative years, these are critical for the growth of the brain, and a concussion can set you back. I have no issue with them stepping in, and our kids are through it now. Like, they've survived with minimal damage, I hope. the point being, some of the CTE stories are pretty sad.
1: Yeah.
0: Like, they're really sad.
1: Very sad. You know, and it's because it's a whole life history of doing it. If you get your first concussion, I think that they're way more aware of it now, mm-hmm, with younger kids. If some kid gets his bell rung, that, hey, you're out for a while. You know, we're going to take care of you. You're a young kid. You're developing, and you just got really crushed there. You're going to sit out for a while. We're more aware of it now. But, you know, years ago, you start playing tackle football and you're 10 years old, and by the time you get through high school, that's, you know, 8 years of contact. If you're a lineman in particular, you know, that's 8 years of lots of contact. And if you have any designs on playing into college, and then now you're going bigger, faster, stronger, and that's a lot.
0: I can't imagine that there's too many people that would take up football their freshman year now and catch up real quick. I mean, they might if you're a great athlete.
1: In high school?
0: Yeah, but if there are kids starting when they're 10 and you're not starting till you're 14, 15, whatever.
1: There's still a lot of kids that are starting that late. Yeah.
0: Oh, they are, but I'm saying catch up real quick.
1: Yeah, they are.
0: You're basically playing from behind.
1: Until you've actually put the pads on and you get hit for the first time, or you hit somebody for the first time in pads, mm-hmm, there's a sound that comes with it that's either exhilarating or it's scary. There's like no in between with it. And those that find it exhilarating will excel. Those that are scared by it, you're always going to play scared, and you're never going to reach that potential, and you probably shouldn't play the sport.
0: 248-539-9797. Warren Sapp wants kids to avoid tackle football until high school to avoid head injuries during their formative years. Agree, disagree. I mean, it might be sort of a just straight up moot point, because how would this ever happen? I can't foresee the entirety of the United States agreeing that no kid plays till they're a freshman in high school.
1: But this is a Hall of Fame NFL player.
0: That's true.
1: That is saying this. So I think it comes with a little bit more gravity there. And it's interesting that he's the one that's saying it. I'd love to, you know, get more in depth with that and hear from him or others that, you know, played professionally. Interesting to hear what Jan, although I imagine Jance is like, put the pads on as soon as you can walk, you know.
0: Oh, he's got little Teddy running drills.
1: Yeah,
0: he sent me videos. Let's go to Al in Flint. You're on 97.1. Hello, Al.
1: Look at that pad level.
2: Good morning, guys.
0: Hey, what's up?
2: The program.
0: Thank you.
2: I'm a seasoned camper in the mountains and all over Michigan, UP. One thing I would recommend, Doug, is take some kindling for a campfire. That's a very key ingredient to a camping experience. And these parks like you're going to stay in, there won't be a piece of kindling within 5 miles because the campers will scour the grounds for them. So take some kindling for a good campfire. And I always use a fire starter as opposed to a liquid that ignites. You can buy at Home Depot or one of the stores, a fire starter that's a little... Yeah.
1: You get sticks that work, and not only that, but also I would also recommend grabbing one of those Duraflame logs as well, because those light up right away, and then you actually, if you have extra wood, if you're planning on lighting a fire, then yes.
0: Al, this is a great idea. We do have fire starters, but we'll be at our place up north before we go camping. We have an ample supply of wood and kindling and all that. We'll make sure that we bring it all. Thank you. 248-539-9797. I'm going camp for people. Just flip their radios on. I'm going camping next week, and we're getting suggestions. Nick in a car, you're on 97.1. Hello, Nick.
3: Hey, guys. How are you?
0: What's up?
3: Hey, so what Warren Sapp said about not letting kids start tackle football until ninth grade, my uncle, his name Ed O'Neill, he was 1971 eighth overall draft pick to the Lions.
0: Oh, cool.
3: He has the same mindset. He has two sons. Keith O'Neill played at Northern Arizona University, was undrafted free agent to the Dallas Cowboys. Their son-in-law... all of his kids, so he was a pro, and his name's Drew Haddad, pro football player as well for the Colts and the Buffalo Bills. They don't let their kids play football until eighth grade. Two of Drew's kids now are, one's at University of Iowa, Cody Haddad, and then Trey Haddad is a Texas A&M commit for next year. But all of these kids did not start playing football until eighth grade,

0: and at least two of them went pro, and another two are on their way.
1: That's cool. I'm glad that they can, as I said, catch up. They came from good stock, obviously, but the idea that you can't do it.
0: And I don't think you can regulate it. I think it's parents' discretion. They let their kids play lacrosse and every other sport until then. Track and field is a big one. But football, like, they didn't play tackle until eighth grade. That was the earliest they let them start.
1: Nick, thank you for sharing. I think more than likely, more than seeing Warren Sapp getting the way he wants it or the way these guys did it, you're going to have guardian caps on kids when they're 10 and probably maybe all throughout. I wouldn't be surprised if they're not even voluntary at some point.
2: Those are those padded helmets that go on the top of the helmet.
1: I wouldn't be surprised if they were mandatory through high school eventually. 248-539-9797. It's Carson Anderson. You're on 97.1.
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2: Quote from Lions camp Gator loves. We'll get to it in 5 minutes. 248-539-9797. A lot of people sound off on a variety of topics, including me going camping. I love some of these. LOL, Karsh is going camping in the UP for the first time. LOL, I hope you like bugs, dude. You ain't never seen bugs like you're going to see up there right now. My suggestion would be if you're going to go camping, you always go in October or later. Otherwise, you are a feast for billions and trillions of biting insects that you ain't never seen the likes of before. Good luck.
3: The camping part, I think you're going to be fine because, like you said, you're at a campground. You're going to, multiple people are going to have fires going, and that helps keep some of the bugs away. You're going to bug spray. But during the day when you're hiking, you are going to be devoured.
4: That's the number one reason why I hate camping.
3: I hate bugs, man.
4: It just bothers the hell out. All day, just wiping, swiping at your arm, swiping your leg, your food, or whatever it is. Like, to me, Ew, is that my ear? One gets in your eye or whatever. You know, like, it's... How are you with bugs, Doug?
2: I mean, they're annoying, but it's not dissuading me from going camping. We'll be all bug sprayed up and probably go get that little tabletop thing that keeps bugs away, but...
4: How's your wife with bugs?
2: She is not going to be. This is the real test. from Scott.
3: She has no idea what she's getting herself into.
2: Just bring regular food, Tarzan. It's 2 days. You don't need to paint your face with berries and use your sock as a hat and go squirrel hunting with a sharpened stick. What are we doing?
3: Doug just watched a marathon of Naked and Afraid and thinks he's got to do all this.
4: That's why the newbie goes into the REI store and they're like, check out this guy. Yeah, I'm going to need a tent. I need meal replacement. I need a knife. I need this. Like, dude, where are you going? 2 days.
3: How do I start a fire? With matches.
2: Where are you? Wow, what rural area are you going to? A state campground.
4: Right.
2: Let's talk to the people. We go to Jake in Windsor. You're on 97.1. Hello, Jake.
5: Hey, Doug, just talked to Jansen about camping. He goes on his fishing trips for 2 weeks and doesn't shower for 2 weeks.
2: Yeah, he just, like, eats the bugs.
3: John's a real man, though. John will do it differently. Yeah, he's not going to campground.
5: Yeah. Oh, yeah, that's right. We're talking about Doug. Okay. the reason I called is, after Job comes back Saturday, is that going to avoid the whole using the bullpen, going to the bullpen starts, right? I feel like when we go to the bullpen starts, we get very inconsistent pitching.
2: I think ideally, they would hope that they can have a starter for every game.
3: I imagine the hope is that Dre Anderson gets stretched out a little bit and give you something. He was great last night.
2: They weren't going to throw him 90 pitches, but...
3: No, he threw 42 pitches and threw almost four shutout innings of baseball.
5: And then a follow-up question was totally off-topic, but what did you guys think of the comments from Stephen A. Smith about how Brad Holmes is handling the Jahmyr Gibbs situation?
2: I didn't hear what he said. What did he say?
5: Okay. He was just
2: I don't pay attention to a lot of what other people say. Yeah, what did he say?
5: I was off the day. I was watching it. It was brutal to watch, but he was just going off on how, like, basically, questioning the integrity of Brad Holmes and... You know, what are you doing? Who do you think you are, Detroit? And
2: that's a very solid take. What do I think of it? I think he's spot on, man. This guy has his finger on the pulse of this organization, and it's all his time he spent here. That's why I respect what he has to say.
5: Yeah, he was trying to compare it to the forget his name, the running back for
3: Bijan
2: this
3: Robinson.
2: Is not
5: Bijan Robinson. Look, there.
3: Anybody who's going to come out and have a rant during the first real week or second week of practice in training camp, when you know they're going to get a deal done, it's just wasted breath. I don't know why

0: I don't know why
1: Stephen A. is going off on this and saying you got to pay the all world playmaker. Of course you do.
0: I didn't hear what everything I said was in jest, tongue in cheek. I have no idea what he said. I've gotten to a point where I don't pay attention to much what anybody says anymore. But Kang, what's the update? There was Dave Burkett had a tweet.
2: Yeah, so obviously the big story at Lions practice facilities right now is, you know, Jahmyr Gibbs is whether he's going to get a contract or not. Burkett, in the big scrum, he was like up front in front of all the reporters and cameras as they're basically rushing Jahmyr Gibbs as he's walking off the field. Right. And Burkett was able to fire off one question, which was he asked them, I'll pull up the tweet right now. I don't want to misquote him.
0: I'm sorry about that. I dropped this on you.
2: He asked if a deal was close, and all Gibbs did was give a thumbs up without turning around. For whatever that means, you know what I mean? That means we're good. Is it close? I don't know. I'm good. Stop asking me questions. Don't follow me. Right. But that's what happened. The funny thing is, I saw the video. Eric Woodyard of ESPN, the Lions beat reporter, put out a video of this.
0: I saw the video, but I didn't hear any audio because we're in studio and we don't get audio.
2: So you can see Burkett in the front and all the cameras behind him. As this is happening, the Lions starting quarterback, Jared Goff, is trying to fight through these guys. Everyone's completely ignoring him.
1: Yeah, he's going wide left around all the cameras and all the reporters. And I think he's like, I just got in front of, like, he gets in front of Woodruff from Fox, too. And he's like, I made it. Past
2: he's
1: the
2: just
1: line.
2: Trying to get through.
1: So I have to get questioned.
2: That just shows you how big of a story the Jahmyr Gibbs thing is right now. That's the biggest story with the Lions. And right now with football, because of, you know, all the other running backs getting paid, and he's the last man standing.
1: So I have the quotes from Stephen A. if you want to hear those.
2: I don't know if Doug really cares.
0: I really don't.
1: It's so ridiculous that he comes out and says it this demonstratively when it's like the Bijan deal just got done a couple days ago. I feel pretty confident Jahmyr is getting done. Like to take it to the...
0: Should I step out of the studio if I don't want to hear this?
1: Like, no, we don't even have to say it. It's just dumb. Because it is. I agree with you. It's dumb.
0: This is not a crisis.
1: He's an entertainer. He's trying to entertain.
0: I don't even want to slam him. He is what he is. I do.
1: At this point, because it's just dumb.
0: I just don't like slamming other media members. It just, to me, I just ignore who I want to ignore.
1: I'll read the first line and see what you think. God. Just the first line.
0: Why are you doing this?
1: Because I want to get confirmation that this is dumb. To the Detroit Lions, who the hell do you think you are?
0: Thanks for reading that. Now I feel better. And this is about Gibbs' contract.
1: Yeah.
0: Kang, you're the producer of the show. Does the audience need to hear all this?
2: No, I mean, I think everyone knows who Stephen A. Smith is at this point and how he does things. Yeah. And Gator's right. He's an entertainer. He can't calmly say anything.
1: We wouldn't have brought up if the caller didn't.
2: I know. I'm just saying.
1: That's all.
2: You can gather the rest of the comments or with just the first line.
0: And I'm sure you can find him if you want to say. All right, what's the quote, though, that you love?
1: Right.
0: So Burchie
1: has this, this is a tweet Burchie had from 3 hours ago. It says, J-Mo, the leader on helping defensive backs, about Jameson Williams.
0: Mm-hmm.
1: Quote, the other day, me and Ennis had a conversation about how he's coming to me on the press and how I was beating him.
0: Press coverage, not media.
1: Correct.
0: Okay. Making sure that people understand.
1: So I explained to him how I was beating him, and it's been better work since. Things like that could go a far way. And this is also attributed to SiriusXM.
0: So J-Mo is telling Ennis Rakestraw, here's why I'm torching you.
1: Yeah. And here's how it's working for me. And then they have that conversation, and then it's been much better since. I love that. And I don't know if this happens all the time. I imagine there are some players out there that will not help anybody on the other side of the ball because it's all about them and they're going to be focused. And not that that's a bad thing. It's just, hey, I'm trying to keep my edge. Guys will talk, word gets around. And next thing you know, hey, this is how you beat so-and-so. I love that this is what's going on with Jameson Williams. Maybe it happens way more than we know it does, but just to see it is cool. Because this is J-Mo, who is a guy who's being praised like crazy this offseason. Everyone is raving about the development of Jameson Williams. He's catching everything that's thrown to him. He's running more crisp routes and looks great. And Rakestraw is a guy who obviously has to step up and get on the field.
0: All right. We'll continue talking Lions amongst other stuff when we continue on Carson Anderson on 97.1.
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3: Okay, as you heard there in the update, the Jameer Gibbs story, the more you think about this, ask yourself this question. If things were acrimonious, if they were far apart, would he be doing more today than he's done his entire time leading up to this point of training camp? Would that make any sense? Because today he suited up full uniform and went through walkthrough. The moment they went to speed things up, he went to the side and just did high knees and stretched and stuff. But if things weren't going well, is there any way he would be doing more? Would he be doing less?
4: I mean, if there were like bad feelings between the two, acrimony, as you say, there's no way he'd be there. Nope. He wouldn't be showing his face. It would be a hold out, not a hold in.
3: Albert Breer at this hour tweeting, at Lions Day, and the team and star running back Jahmyr Gibbs are working on a new deal that is expected to be finalized soon, I'm told. Bijan Robinson and Jonathan Taylor signed over the last 48 hours. The third running back domino should fall. Gibbs made an appearance at practice today. So there it is. If you want to talk about it, of course, 248-539-9797. Open the show with Tiger Talk. They lose 4-2 on a bullpen day. Don't lose any ground in the American League wildcard chase or in the AL Central because just about everybody in the hunt lost. You heard Jahmyr Gibbs, no deal, but Bijan got done a couple days ago. Jonathan Taylor done today. We're expecting it at 3-2-1 is the reason we keep hitting refresh. I'm going camping next week. People have been giving me camping advice. We're in the UP with the wife. It's been met with quite a bit of cynicism that this is going to go well. Warren Sapp says he doesn't think kids should play football until her freshman year in high school so they can go through critical development stages without suffering any concussions or any sort of setbacks in terms of critical years and brain development. If the science backs it up, I have no problem with this. I also would say that it's unlikely to ever get getting enforced seems highly unlikely. Guardian caps being mandatory feels like something that I could see happening at the youth levels of football, and it does no harm.
4: No, it does no harm. It just makes it more expensive, but it does no harm.
3: Mm-hmm. But a lot of people reacting to a lot of things. Let's get to your phone calls. We got a Matt on a cell. Hello, Matt.
5: Hey, how are you?
3: Good. What's up?
5: I'm going to give you a public service announcement about camping that you'll take to heart, and hopefully you'll take care of.
3: Okay.
5: It comes a time in every camping trip you got to head to the ranger station. What you want to do is get yourself a sandwich bag, fill it with some disinfectant wipes, and bring your own toilet paper. The stuff they have at the campgrounds is horrible.
3: Okay. Good to know.
5: Use the disinfecting wipe to clean the seat, dry it off with their cheap, crappy paper, flush it, and then, as the Bears say on TV, enjoy the go.
3: Okay. No. Matt, that's great advice, because as I think about this, if I want this to work, and my wife has concerns about the cleanliness of the ranger station, which is, I guess, what you call where the toilet and the showers are. Okay.
5: Yeah.
3: That's a great call. Bring all your own stuff, including toilet paper, even though they provide it. That's a great point.
4: I told you that during the break.
3: You did, and I mocked you, but now that, what'd you call it? Half ply? Yeah. Okay.
4: Yeah,
3: that's a good point. Dwight in Fremont. Hello, Dwight.
6: Hey, guys.
3: What's up?
6: I'm calling about the concussion conversation.
3: Yep.
6: I played football in the early 70s, back when there wasn't much padding, just those little leather inserts. And my first concussion was eighth grade, getting kicked in the back of my head.
3: Wow. Mm.
6: I was a guard, and I was pancaking the lineman, and my tailback

0: kicked me in the back of the head with his knee. That was the first time, knocked me dizzy, and they only let me play offense after that, not defense. And then freshman year, I made it through okay. Sophomore year, I got two concussions in the same game, tackling, you know, diving at the tailback. His knee kicked my helmet off, and I was carried off the field. And I recovered with smelling salts back then and went back in when they called because I was a kicker also.
1: Yeah, it's a whole different ball game when you play than what it is today.
2: What do you think
1: nobody,
2: of what...
1: Nobody even cared about it back then.
2: But your credentials are in order. What do you think of what Warren Sapp said?
0: Well, my concern is the leverage, the angle, if you're lengthening or height, you know, putting height on the helmet, that you're increasing the angle against the neck. If somebody's hit, you could break somebody's neck if you're kicked from the side or
2: what about what Sapp said about nobody should play till they're a freshman in high school?
0: I don't think it really matters because soccer players get hurt. You can get hurt in baseball. You can hit your head on the ground riding your bike.
1: Yeah, but are you more likely to get hurt playing football than any other sport, aren't you?
0: Well, true. It's the impact. No matter what you're doing, if you're a lineman, you're tackling
2: Dwight, final
0: or whatever.
2: Thing. We understand all of this. Do you think Sapp's idea is good or bad?
0: It's better than nothing.
2: You like it?
0: Probably better than nothing, yes.
2: Okay. Extracting.
1: Long radio. Yeah.
2: Anyway, Warren Sapp, it's a Hall of Fame career. And he doesn't think kids should play till they're a freshman in high school. Look, could it happen? Could this ever become a rule? I just don't think it could. Sports parents push kids. Like they wouldn't want to fall behind.
1: They'd find a place to play.
2: They'd find a place to play.
1: I think what you're going to see eventually, if it doesn't happen already, is just a reduction in the amount of hitting that actually goes on in pads in practice. I think that's what you're going to see. You're going to see tackling drills with like tackling dummies as opposed to tackling your friend.
2: Let me be clear about something too. There's a lot of great sports parents. They're really super supportive, root for their own kid and other kids on the team, and it teaches a lot of great life lessons. But there's enough people that get way too into it that can ruin it, and I think we'd find workarounds for this, but for whatever it's worth. Let's go to Greg in Dearborn. You're next. Hello, Greg.
3: Hey, boys. Happy Thursday, Mo.
2: That's right.
3: I had some things for you for camp, and you just kind of alluded to what I was going to say before. It's all about cleanliness for the ladies.
2: Yeah.
3: So, like, you got to think about all that kind of stuff if you want to, you know, stay closer to and do this again. So a rug. Like, bring a rug just to put right outside the door. You can put your shoes on there. You don't bring as much crap in the tent.
2: Ooh, like
3: and that. then a collapsible water jug. Make sure it's got a loop on the back. You can fill it up at, like, the little pump station.
2: Yep.
3: And then that way you don't have to keep walking back to wash your hands every 5 minutes when you're setting up and stuff like that.
2: Okay.
3: Maybe put a little soap on there. And then also you can brush your teeth there so you don't got to walk back to the thing at night to, you know, because that bathroom at night is the freaking disaster zone. So,
2: yeah, and we didn't think about when we chose. Thank you, Greg. When we chose our campsite, we did not think of the proximity to the bathroom. And that probably can be good and bad. Those things are disgusting. So you don't want to be too close, but you also don't want to be too far away. 248-539-9797. Aaron is next on 97.1. Hello, Aaron.
4: Hey guys, love the station, love the show.
2: Thank you.
4: I'm glad to hear. I'm glad to hear you going camping, Doug. The one thing, and I've got a Sapp thing too. But the thing you need to buy before you go camping is a fire starter that's called a piston, and it's basically like a tube that's about the size of a small cigar, and you can literally, especially since you guys are going hiking. Mm-hmm. If something were to happen, you can literally start a fire with the fuzz from your sweatshirt.
2: Really?
4: In this thing. Like, yeah, you can, anything dry and flammable, you can kind of stuff a little ball of it down into the cylinder, and then you just pop the cylinder a couple of times, and you get an ember, and you can start a fire.
2: Okay.
4: They're super cheap, they're super convenient, and not having one is asking for disaster in my camping experience.
2: Okay.
1: I think it's great advice.

0: twice, Aaron, but I think people are misunderstanding where Doug is camping. He's not out in the middle of the woods by himself.
1: I'm in a state campground.
0: Yeah. More importantly, Aaron, here's the more important part. He's got his car right there. So he can bring anything he wants with him. If he wants to bring lighter fluid, he can bring it with him. If he wants to bring little balls of paper and his own kindling and a lighter, he can do that.
1: My man's just making it easier to light the fire.
2: No. And I'm not talking about at the campground. I'm talking about the fact that Doug and his wife are going hiking in the UP. And yeah. Sometimes when you get out there, there is nothing, man. Like, I hunted in the UP and in Huron National Forest when I was a kid. You get out to certain places, if somebody slips and breaks an ankle, like, you got to have some stuff on you that's really small and really convenient that keeps you alive. That's all I'm saying.
1: Appreciate it. Thank you.
2: The sap thing, like, I got my first concussion when I was 9, and I got it playing soccer.
1: Mm-hmm.
2: And it was, I played for a very small Christian school, and so I was playing against kids much older than me. The first time that I took a real hard shot off the head from a ball, I literally ended up in the hospital for 2 days at 9 years old.
1: Wow.
2: I took the ball wrong off the top of my head. I had a concussion and a compressed disc in my neck.
1: Aaron, real quick. You like what SAP is suggesting?
2: I think SAP is being a good parent. Yes, I do.
1: Thank you. 248-539-9797.
0: So there is a report on the Jahmyr Gibbs situation from Jordan Schultz.
1: Well, let's get to that in 4 minutes. It's Carson Anderson on 97.1.
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18: All right, so what's the breaking news here, or so at least further reporting?
19: Jordan Schultz from the Schultz Report, and perhaps better known for his podcast, Why is Draymond Green Talking About Football? but he's got 500,000 followers, so he knows what he's talking about. He says, sources, the Lions and star running back Jahmyr Gibbs have made substantial progress on a three-year contract extension that will make him the NFL's highest-paid running back. The hope is to get a deal done as early as today, and Gibbs will then return to practice.
18: Hmm.
19: So we know that Bijan Robinson got a three-year deal worth up to $75 million, but it will pay him $22.25 million annually. So I don't think it's crazy to think that Jahmyr Gibbs would get something in the neighborhood of the actual $75 million without incentives. And I don't know if there's incentives or not, or that the average per season will give him 23, because that would put him ahead of a Bijan and make him the highest paid player. But I don't think it's going to get crazy like he's going to get a three-year $90 million contract. I think it's going to be in that $70 million range.
18: Holdouts or hold-ins or whatever they are can be such huge stories and can lead to fan angst. I mean, we've had some people who said some pretty rude things about Jalen Duren, who's just trying to get a new contract, and they're going through the process of what many people do go through from a standpoint of there being negotiations and, you know, long periods of time where nothing happens. But there also becomes a time where they do become a bit of an issue, a news story and a crisis. At no point have I thought this Jahmyr Gibbs story is a news story or a crisis. It's part of the business of the league. There wasn't a lot of acrimony, and it felt like a deal was going to get done. And there's just more and more reporting today that a deal is about to get done. So we can all take a deep breath. No need to yell.
19: Right? No yelling?
18: No yelling.
20: Wait, not even Stephen A. Smith can yell?
18: He can do whatever he wants. And there's a reason why I choose to pay attention to who I choose to pay attention to.
20: I mean, this is where it was always going to be headed, right? Like,
18: yeah.
20: Jahmyr Gibbs, I said earlier this week, like, he's going to be the highest paid running back in the league. He was the last man standing. You don't hold in for less money. He saw what Robinson got, and he's like, all right, well, that's the mark. I'm not taking less than that. I'm sure his agents know the same. Brad Holmes knows the same. And now they got to iron out probably the details is probably maybe why it's taking so long. Like, a lot of language stuff and contracts. I mean, the fans and media just see the big numbers, the length of years and the numbers. But really, it's a lot of stuff in between there they got to iron out. And in the end, I truly believe he is going to be the highest paid running back in the league. And this is what comes with doing business with drafting very well. When you draft like the best of the best, there's going to be situations like this where there's going to be a little bit awkwardness of holding out. And then you iron it out and the deal gets done.
19: Frankly, this should be really easy once Bijan signed, because the comp is there. I mean, flip a coin, which running back is better, Bijan Robinson or Jahmyr Gibbs? They've effectively done the same thing. The big difference between the two is that Jameer scores more touchdowns, and it's tangible. That's a big, I think it's like 14 more touchdowns over the first 3 years of his career. Bijan Robinson has more yards, but it's not by much. It's by like 500 yards total between receiving and rushing. So I think it's a great comp. So to try to find out, oh, well, what should we pay him? It's up to the Lions. They want to make him the highest paid, or do you want to put him just below it? By the reporting, it says they're going to make him the highest paid running back in football. So you know where that's going to fall. It's going to fall somewhere around $22.5 million and probably $24 million.
18: The writing's been on the wall for this for a long time, given the fact that they've war-chested and have probably stayed away from some big-ticket items that fans have wanted to get because they don't want to lose this guy.
19: Yes.
18: Okay, Inside the Den, did you watch the draft version?
19: No, because they keep leaking different parts out, and I've my patience grew tired of it.
18: It's okay.
19: So I haven't seen it yet. I used to love it, and now I'm like, I don't know if I love it anymore.
18: I mean, they're all the same, and they're really, if you like behind-the-scenes stuff, and I love behind-the-scenes stuff, a bunch of cameras set up in the war room, and they got mics in there, and they got to show how the draft went down. Now, the one thing they don't show you is the heartbreak. They don't show you when they had a guy that they loved, and they don't get him. They edit it together, and as they should. I get it. They don't want to give away a whole bunch of war secrets, but it does feel like every player that they got was a player that they were coveting and really, really wanted. You never hear them say, oh, God, we should have moved up to take that guy. As you know, that probably wouldn't play well with the fans. But a few little nuggets that I gleaned from here. All right, are you ready?
19: Yes.
18: Okay.
19: Ready for glean nuggets.
18: Yes. What? Polish up those glean nuggets and share with the audience. Derek Moore had a very cool line about how his favorite pass rush move, because I've never heard this before, was you go power, you rush a guy, power rush, then you hit him with the fake power rush, and you give him the swim move, and you're a ghost. And I'm like, ooh, I like the line. Call you disappear, you're a ghost. That was from his Indianapolis combine 20 minutes he got to spend with the Lions. Mm-hmm. They played that.
19: Probably would have been more impactful before he got hurt in training camp, but yes.
18: Derek Moore?
19: Yeah.
18: Yeah. Well, sure. But it was what he had to say to them before he got drafted. I'm
19: just saying when they released this stuff.
18: Jimmy Rolder, Keith Abney, and Kendrick Law, who they got in the fourth and fifth rounds, because two fifth-round picks, they were, as they were preparing for this, they're like, well, we got a third-round grade on all three of these guys and trying to figure out which order they wanted to risk taking them because they wanted all three because they all had third-round grades. And then Abney was the best reaction from a player when he got drafted because he just kept saying, you could see him on his end of the phone going, I'm the best one, coach. I'm the best one. And I'm like, ooh, kid's got some confidence. I like it. But near the end, right when the draft was done, there was this exchange between Dan Campbell and Brad Holmes.
5: Yeah, great job, man. Oh, I got to play my song. I got to play my song now. That right there just did it.
18: And he takes his phone and he starts playing a song. Gator, I'm going to give you 10 guesses or 10 questions to figure out the artist / band and maybe even the song. You're a big music guy. Brad Holmes says, I got to play my song and hit play on his phone. And you're a big music guy, so I want you to give you the opportunity here with 10 questions.
19: Okay.
18: To try and narrow down who this artist is or band is.
19: Is this a song I would know?
18: Kang, I think he probably does. I think, don't you? Probably knows
20: I think he does.
18: Yeah.
20: I mean... Yeah, I think he does.
18: Yep. I think, like, by no, do you mean the words to or have heard it before?
19: I've heard it before.
18: Yeah, I think you probably have heard it before, yes.
19: Is this a song pre-1990?
18: Yes.
19: Okay. Is this a song by a group or an artist?
18: A group.
19: A group, okay.
18: These are great questions.
19: Is this group, are they an American group?
18: No.
19: Okay. Is this song

0: from the 70s?
1: No.
0: Oh.
1: Establishing what song did Brad Holmes play at the end of the draft in the war room? A song Gator has heard, pre-1990s. It's a group, not an artist, an individual, non-American, post-70s. So obviously we're in the 80s.
0: Are these only yes or no questions are going to
1: You can expand. This is completely unfair, so go for it.
0: What's the music genre? Is it rock? Is it R&B?
1: Do you want me to read what it says on the Wikipedia page?
0: Sure.
1: Okay. Pop, dance pop, high energy, new wave, Euro dance. How's that?
0: It's a lot.
1: Yep.
0: It's a lot there. Huh. Okay. Is this a song from the 80s?
1: Yes.
0: Okay.
1: I mean, you said, is it pre-90s? And you said, is it set? Did you say post-70s or did you say
0: I said in the 70s. It could have been the 60s.
1: Okay, fair enough.
0: It's now got here in the 80s. All right.
1: Yeah.
0: Is the singer male or female?
1: Female.
0: All right. Okay. All right.
1: You're at 8 questions.
0: Female singer of a band, European band.
2: So we're not going to have Gator give his answer until after the break.
1: Yeah, that's right.
2: Okay, so people can also use these clues that you're giving everybody.
1: The text questions over,
2: you
1: yeah.
2: have to text over.
1: Yeah. Okay. We're at 8 questions. Brad Holmes, post-draft, hype song. Played in the war room on his phone.
0: Is this band still active? Is the singer still active?
1: I don't think so. Okay. I think they're done. But scrolling through, maybe not. Might still be doing music. It looks like Wikipedia says 2017 to present. And
0: was this song their biggest hit?
1: Great question. I
2: like that question.
1: I do too. I think it probably was.
0: All right. So is that 10?
1: That is 10. Right. We'll let you get on the Google here and sort of see who might fit the bill here. Do you have any guess right now? Could you make a guess right now? I don't want you to, but could you?
0: I mean, I had one in mind, but I think it's more 70s than 80s. So okay. I have to start thinking more of European female led acts from the 80s.
1: All right. People will take 10 texts right now.
3: We need 10 texts now.
0: I think I have an idea.
1: Okay. Get your 10 texts in right now. First 10, give us who you think it is. 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What song did Brad Holmes play in the war room immediately after the draft to celebrate? It is Carson Anderson here on 97.1.
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10: Welcome back to the Karsh and Anderson Show here on 97.1. Taking the calls and texts at 248-539-9797. We are still anxiously awaiting the announcement of a deal with Jahmyr Gibbs. It's been reported that they are really close to making him the highest paid running back in the NFL. It has not happened just yet. But according to reports from Jordan Schultz, that's what they're on track to get done. Very excited to see if that happens. Because it should just take a matter of
11: should
10: hours, minutes. I'm not sure when they finally announce this, but I don't think they're going to have to wait too long.

0: is a Dancing Queen by ABBA. That's from Nick in Roseville. Unnamed texter says, Walking on Sunshine, Katrina in the Waves. Charles and Shelby, Let's Get Physical by Olivia Newton-John. Tim says, Eurythmics, Sweet Dreams. Lance says, Walk Like an Egyptian, but doesn't give the band. That was, what was that band? Susanna Hoffs led.
1: The Bangles.
0: Bangles, thank you. Alton and Shelby Township, Joan Jett and the Blackhearts. Jay in West Bloomfield says, Mamma Mia by ABBA. D says, 99 Red Balloons, D in Canton. Jason Oak Park says, Take My Breath Away by Berlin. Do any of these?
1: Yeah, one of them I think is it.
0: Okay.
1: But there are reasons. I initially thought it's going to be, maybe it's ABBA, but ABBA's more known for the 70s than they are the 80s.
0: Mm-hmm.
1: Some of the bands you listed there were American bands, American singers,
0: yep.
1: So that's not it. I had it narrowed down to two, and both were mentioned. One was the Eurythmics, and Sweet Dreams Are Made of This.
0: Mm-hmm.
1: But I don't think they're still together. I want to say the guitar guy, I forget, was it Dave Edwards or whatever his name was? I don't know if he's longer with us, and Annie Lennox has done a bunch of solo stuff, but I don't think it's that.
0: Okay.
1: I do think that it's Walking on Sunshine by Katrina and the Waves.
0: Okay. That is Gator's guess. I will say, Kang, you sent one over that has the correct answer. And did we get a lot of correct answers?
2: No, not a lot.
0: Okay. So here's the exchange at the end of Inside the Den, where Brad Holmes hits play on his phone because he had to play a song to celebrate the end of the draft.
3: Yeah. Great job, man.
4: I got to play my song now. That right there is just, that just did it.
1: Full summer? Bananarama? Really? I mean, I like the song.

0: watching this last night. And I'm like, Brad Holmes tapping it. This is in 1984. It got released in the UK in 1983. Released in the United States in 1984. You do know the song. You do know the words.
1: I know some of the words, yeah.
2: You mean all?
1: No, I don't mean all.
0: Do you know what movie this was featured in?
1: This was from Lesson Zero?
0: No.
1: No?
0: Oh, that might have been. I didn't know it was in this movie until I heard
1: it. Hazy Shade of Winter, I think it's from.
0: I think you're right.
1: Yeah. This one, Cruel Summer, was this from?
0: Karate Kid.
1: This is Karate Kid. Yes!
0: So this is Brad Holmes' jam, apparently.
1: This is his happy song.
3: I'm going to play my song. It's a cruel summer.
1: I mean, this is it? This is his song?
0: Yeah.
2: No way, right?
1: Cruel Summer by Bananarama is the song. Like, I would have laughed if it was Katrina and the Waves, but Walking on Sunshine is like upbeat and it's happy. That's the happy song.
0: Yeah.
1: I was not expecting this.
0: No.
1: This is like...
3: Yeah, I made out for the first time with a girl with this song.
1: Right?
0: Maybe that's why I like that.
1: Right. I think there's a story to it. I don't think it has anything to do with football.
0: I don't think it has anything to do with football.
1: How old is Brad Holmes? Is he
0: our age? He's like in his 50s, right? Anyway, I want to credit Derek and Algonac, who helped.
1: Brad Holmes is only 47 years old.
0: So he was...
4: He's only 47?
1: He was 5 years old when this song came out.
0: It's his jam.
2: I would have never in a million years.
1: This is the weirdest.
2: Yeah, right?
1: Like, what?
2: First of all, I think, like, if he's doing it because he thinks it's, like, funny or whatever, I laugh, too. It's funny.
0: I mean, it might just be.
2: If he's dead serious, man, I'm a little worried. Why? Cruel Summer and Bananarama, man? What?
0: Rese on Twitch got Bananarama. Eggs and Bacon on Twitch got Cruel Summer Bananarama.

0: Like if he had said Venus, you know, that's a more upbeat, danceable song. Like this is just like this is like a laid back. You're having a drink in the corner, watching everything going on in the party, before you walk up and say, "Hi, I'm Scott. What's your name?"
1: Oh, is that Egyptian?
0: Exactly. Yep. This is where that starts. Yep. This, a song like this. Because it's kind of quiet and smooth, and you got your chance to kind of vibe. And, hey, what's up? How you doing? You just make eye contact and start swaying a little bit. Then you have the conversation.
2: Well, there you go. We thought we'd have some fun with that.
0: Too much information on a Bananarama song.
2: You've created quite a backstory.
0: But Venus is the one that's that like, yeah.
2: Well, if you were to choose a... Let's go over the parameters here. If you were narrowed it down to a song that you'd heard before pre-1990 by a group that was non-American, post-1970, so in the 80s, new wave, female band that's still performing, who would you have chosen?
0: If I had to go by those parameters?
2: Yeah.
0: I mean...
2: for your personal likes, just to, you know, for you, songs you like.
0: For European female-led bands.
2: Yeah.
0: There's not a whole lot in that grouping.
2: I know, right?
0: But yeah. So I mean, I would probably go with. I mean, if I had, I like the song. I do like the song Venus.
2: There you go.
0: The Bengals are American. The Go Go's are American. You know, and Berlin. I like Berlin a lot, but that was Terry Nunn. She's like from L.A. I think. Yep. Missing Persons was another band I liked, but they were from L.A. All the bands I can think of that were... And Bengals sang Hazy Shade of Winter, by the way.
2: Okay. That was also LL Cool J. Going Back to Cali was on that soundtrack. Yeah,
0: and he's from New York, so...
2: All right, let's get to some phone calls. Thank you, everybody, for participating. Some people have been patient, like Joe and Shelby. Hi, Joe.
3: Hey, fellas. I'm going to jump back to the Warden Sapp comment.
2: Yep.
3: I 100% agree with them. I think I've had this struggle with my son for the longest time. So what we did was is we just started, and he's actually starting ninth grade this upcoming year. We had him go through the flag program up in the area here in Shelby Township.
2: Yep.
3: And it allowed him to continue to learn the sport without the physicality behind it and understand the concepts.
2: Yep.
3: So I think that seems to be, to me, probably one of the best solutions is to migrate away from tackle in seventh and eighth grade middle school programs and maybe stick to some kind of a structure that has the flag football orientation too. And you can still go move out with, playbooks, game plans, the whole package, have competitive, games against other middle schools. And then as you begin the transition out of eighth grade into ninth grade, you can introduce the, the 7-on-7. You can have those different camps introduced to these kids as they move into the high school ranks. And then you can start to work on the tackling aspects and all that kind of stuff. Now, that could deteriorate.
2: Joe, we're short on time, but thank you for your phone call. We're going to get to Duke in Ann Arbor. Hi, Duke.
4: Hey, what's up, guys?
2: Hey,
4: I actually am calling about the exact same thing that last guy was calling about, but I hold a different opinion. I believe, man, if you're going to hold a kid back until freshman year to play football, I mean, we're not talking about soccer. We're talking about football. If you're going to hold him back till freshman year, he might as well just not play. He's already way too far behind when it comes to the physicality of the sport.
2: But it'd be if everybody did it.
4: No. I get it, but it's just like it's not like soccer. Let's say if you were gonna have your kid join a sport late, go with soccer. Like go with basketball.
2: But if something that's it's not late. It's not the Sapp's point. It's not late if everyone doesn't start playing tackle till ninth grade.
0: So you can play flag football up until that point, but not tackle football.
4: The quality of the players. Well, no, it's a tackle sport, man. Like when I was in high school, once I got to high school, and Mr. Karsh, you know this. In Ann Arbor, they call us the soft boys. Like they consider us soft. And that's because we don't know how to tackle, or not me, but a bunch of the kids who I

0: played with struggled with wrapping up, tackling the right way, form hitting, you know, stuff like that.
1: It would definitely cut down on the quality of the tackling at the younger ages. There's no doubt about it, Duke. If everybody's in the same playing field, it's kind of like it's an interesting idea, but it's probably a moot point because I just don't see this happening.
2: I don't see it ever happening.
1: It would almost have to be some sort of a series of tragedies with young kids. But
2: yeah, like I said earlier, I think that I appreciate what he's saying, and I would take it to heart, but make the sport safer by having less contact practices, I think, is the way to do it, as opposed to saying no contact at all until you're in ninth grade. I don't know if that's just feasible.
1: Dan Campbell will talk about our head coach coming up today at 102 here on Carson Anderson on 97.1. 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
10: So Cruel Summer is played in the movie Karate Kid. And it's apparently in the early scene, the early montage scene, when he arrives in Reseda.
11: Really?
10: Yeah. And it highlights his isolation, awkward adjustment to a new school, and failed soccer tryouts.
11: Okay. So
10: remember, he gets in a fight in the soccer tryouts.
11: Yeah, Daniel got in a lot of fights.
10: He did.
11: Yep.
10: He did. And then Miyagi took him under his wing. And
11: things got way better.
10: Yeah.
11: Yep. Let's go to Ryan in Clarkston. You're on 97.1. Hello, Ryan.
10: Got a car out of it.
12: What's going on, guys?
11: Hey.
12: So my son started playing football when he was 7 years old. I was new to football. I played hockey my whole life. And so the whole hitting that early, I was a little bit nervous at first about it. But then once I've been 5 years into this thing now, I feel like every kid should start hitting when they're 7 years old because they weigh 40 pounds.
11: Ryan?
12: Oh, so now you get those mistakes made when you really can't even hurt anybody.
11: We lost you for about 5 seconds. After you said they weigh 40 pounds, what did you say after that?
12: It's really hard to hurt somebody when you weigh 40 pounds running around like a bobblehead.
10: Because you're not bigger, stronger, faster. You're all small and slow.
12: Exactly. So now you get to learn the form when you're little. So now my son is going into seventh grade next year, and he has kids that have never played football before that are some pretty big boys, and they're going to have their first day of practice. And what do you think those kids are going to try to do? They've never done this before. They're going to try to kill kids, right? They're going to be out there I'm going to hit my buddy so hard. And then there's going to be probably injuries because they've never done this before, and now they're big enough to hurt each other.
11: I think there's some truth of saying that learning at a young age is important, but what you have just brought up is the exact same thing that is irrelevant. If everyone starts at the same time, nobody's behind.
12: Correct, but you would have less people. There's kind of a stigma. When you say, hey, my kid plays tackle football at 7, they go, oh, my God, what's wrong with you? Like, are you even a good parent? And I'm like, listen, I've never seen a concussion in 5 years of youth football. I see a bunch of ankle injuries.
11: Your point is you're allowed to do it, and people do it, but if everyone has the same start time. Look, I saw something on Twitch from None Special Here Now. No one's special here now. This will never happen below the Mason-Dixon line. No. Kind of rap, and that's where Warren Sapp played his career. But let's move on. Gator, Powerball is up to $856 million. The drawing is Saturday. You buy tickets. We always like to ask

0: you. Would you buy things? King, are you going to buy tickets for this one?
1: I don't know. It's Saturday, right? Yep. All right, I got time. I'm going to try.
0: You got time.
1: I'm gonna try.
0: So you guys are allowed to dream. I do not dream because I do not buy tickets, so I'm not allowed to play along. Are you ready for another edition of Would You Buy?
2: I am. I'm going to use some of Rieger's money to buy some tickets.
0: Okay, good. Oh, because he gave you money.
2: He didn't give me. Well, I mean, he gave it to me.
0: He won it from him. Yeah, no, it's a good point. Gator, $856 million. If you win it, would you buy a small radio station?
2: No, I would not. I would not.
0: The only thing that tempts me, that I think would tempt you, is the idea that you can program it however you want. It would be like Gator Radio. You can play whatever you wanted 24/7. Now you're smiling.
2: Well, I am, because I think back to when I was in high school and I first got into radio and I had radio programs, and I created my own show, Metal Mayhem, which I played heavy metal music for a 2-hour shift once a week. And I loved it.
1: See, now that could be reality.
2: Could be. 24 hours of Metal Mayhem.
1: Yep. You make every DJ wear cleats into the studio.
0: But you wouldn't do it.
2: No, I don't think so.
0: Kang, would you?
1: No. No need to. Just listen to whatever I want on my own apps. Don't need a radio station for that.
0: All right.
2: Make a playlist in Spotify.
1: Oh, can you, Gator?
2: You can do that.
0: Which Gator did for the first time. Next up, would you hire an elite landscaper to create something elaborate on your property?
2: 100% yes. Yeah. Yeah, I thought about this. My backyard, if I won the lottery, would be an oasis, an absolute oasis. I mean, just looking at the landscape. Forget about the pool, right?
0: Mm-hmm.
2: The landscaping that I would have done would be absolutely fantastic. It would be meandering. There would be paths around it. It would be so colorful and well-maintained. Like, I would have to have landscapers there like 2 to 3 times a week just to maintain, make sure that the weeds are gone and everything looks perfect. Absolutely.
0: The edges on the hedges are perfectly 90 degrees.
2: 100%. I've thought about this. I love the idea of having that and just like your own little personal beautiful oasis.
1: Would those landscapers come only when there's like a live remote happening? During their show at
2: right,
1: all times?
2: Right, somebody would have to be broadcasting next door and we'd get the...
1: And then the landscapers come.
2: Yes,
0: that's right.
2: Exactly. Yes.
1: They're edging and mowing.
2: Yeah.
0: As happens. Kang, would you?
1: I would. I think, like, first of all, landscaping is, if you've ever looked into it, my God, it's expensive.
2: It can get really expensive.
1: It can get crazy expensive. But if you win the lotto, like the Powerball, that's, you know, not a big an issue anymore. I would, because I understand why people do it, but do you ever see those privacy in the backyard where everyone just has arborvitae? Like,
2: something different.
1: It looks like a prison almost. Yeah. You know what I mean? Like, or like some kind of senior home. No, you got to throw in a blue spruce here or there, right? You got to mix it up.
2: Japanese maples.
1: Exactly.
2: Here.
1: Make it look nice. So I would, Doug.
0: Those big giant rocks that you can form, make those massive rock walls.
2: It would be incredible. Absolutely incredible. And it would be fun to work with somebody who knows what they're doing, to design it the right way.
1: Have them like, you know, take a big like boxwood and like, a sculpt your face or something like that?
2: No, I wouldn't do that.
1: Oh, come on.
2: I'm not into that stuff.
0: Gold statue of yourself? Yeah. Are you that douchey?
2: I am not. No, I'm definitely not that. Nobody would be that douchey.
0: No.
2: Nobody would be that.
0: Next up.
2: Yeah.
0: Would you hire a major artist for a private show? Like pony up a mill to have a major band come in and play Gatorpalooza. And you play with them.
2: Yeah. I can see that happening. Maybe it doesn't even have to be a major. I mean, I've thought about this too. Like, there are acts, artists that I like that are big but not huge by any means, but play modest size events. And yeah, I would absolutely do that. Or I'd try to find a way to find a band that I really like and then see if I can get my buddies to play with them, because it gives them that opportunity. That's what I don't need to play
0: like
2: with
0: who?
2: Them.
0: Can you give us an example of what band?
2: Like, I mean, I would love to, like, it's probably too late in his career now. Everybody knows I'm a big Bad Company fan of Paul Rogers, the lead singer. I'd love to have Paul Rogers come out, and I would hire my friends to play and be his backup band, because they know all the songs that Paul Rogers does, and that'd be awesome to watch. It'd be just a fun time, absolutely.
0: Can you?
1: For me, not me personally, but I'd do it for my wife. The problem is the artist would cost way too much money. It'd be like Mariah Carey for my wife. It was
2: expensive.
1: A huge
0: but
1: Mariah Carey
0: But she could
1: Carey
0: do
1: fan.
0: A show for a couple million dollars? I bet
1: she
0: would.
1: Yeah, that's what I'm saying. Like, yeah, that's what I would do.
0: You got 850.

0: $56 million. Actually, after the payout, you probably got closer to $400. But all right, we're out of time for the last one. But good luck, guys. Hope you win. Dan Campbell, how good is our guy? Is Detroit still in love with the head coach of the Detroit Lions? Interesting ranking we will get to next. Here on Carson Anderson on 97.1.
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0: So tacos and beer. Who doesn't like tacos and beer?
1: Yep.
0: And then you're donning a Montana Grizz football T-shirt, mm-hmm. and I think that's a good looking shirt. I like it.
1: It's the old school face mask. Yeah, I like this shirt a lot too.
0: I've good combo.
1: Yeah. Well, we're getting into football season. I'll start wearing more football gear.
0: It looks like that hat. Spent some time with Lois.
1: His hat is, it comes relic'd. You can buy them this way or you can beat them up yourself. And this one, I'm ashamed to say I didn't beat it up myself. I bought it this way.
0: Hey, there's no shame in that. Yeah. That's okay.
1: But thank you. I'm appreciate that. Your shirt yesterday, the guitar one with, was Abe Lincoln playing?
0: Oh, okay, yeah. Yeah. Abe Lincoln rocking the Stratocaster.
1: Yeah, where did you get that? People asked on Twitch, and I forgot to ask
0: Something on Facebook came up, and I followed the link, and there's some company. I forget what the name of the company is, but they have hundreds of different kinds. So I have several like that.
1: Yeah, gotcha.
0: Okay, Abe Lincoln. That's where I've got the Godzilla playing an acoustic. I think there's a bear playing a bass. Then I have an alligator playing an electric guitar as well.
2: That's my favorite one. Is the alligator supposed to be Jimi Hendrix?
0: It's more Jimi Hendrix than, say, Prince, because it's wearing a frilly thing. Uh-huh.
2: Yeah.
0: It's a crocodile, technically not an alligator, okay. But it's okay. Nobody really knows the difference, so it works. It's where the eyes are set.
2: But it's not Prince. Not Prince. Game blouses.
0: No. I don't think it's the blouse. What a great skit. Just thinking about that makes me laugh. The Charlie Murphy tells stories.
2: On the Prince stories on the old Chappelle show.
0: Yeah. Good God. And the late Charlie Murphy was hysterical doing that stuff.
1: Some of the better answers that have come in here regarding the would you buy if you won the lottery and our questions. I've lost it now, but somebody on Twitch asked, has Doug priced out Celine Dion yet?
0: That's fair to ask.
1: And Scott writes in, I'd hire Bananarama for my draft day party. Oh, so funny. Is there a Ford Field song? Like, there are a lot of stadiums play.
0: They
1: a song
0: do like
1: Mr. Brightside at the Big House and Sweet Caroline at Red Sox games.
0: I don't know. They used to do competitions. Like, they'd have, like, vote on which one of these four songs. Yeah. And I feel like
1: make a banana random.
0: Africa by Toto was always the winner.
1: Yeah. All right, it's time for another game of Cliffhanger. A major website that covers the NFL had their, I think it's 11 writers, rank the head coaches in the NFL, the top 10. Where do you think Dan Campbell belongs on a list of head coaches in the NFL? What I'm going to do is I'm going to read from 1 to 10. You tell me to stop when you think we've gotten to where Campbell belongs to be. Are you ready?
0: I am.
1: Kang, are you ready?
2: I am.
1: All right.
0: I just so you know how I prepared for this, I have names of coaches in front of me, and I'm ready to cross them off when they happen.
1: That's what I would have expected. At number 1, they have ranked Sean McVay.
0: He's number 1?
1: Number 1.
0: Huh, interesting. All right.
1: I knew you wouldn't like that.
0: Well, I mean, I'm not saying he shouldn't be on the top 10. It's just, I mean, Andy Reid is out there, and you're going to put Sean McVay ahead of Andy Reid?
1: Number 2, Mike McDonald of the Seahawks.
0: Okay. He's also on my list.
2: A little recency bias here, right? I mean, I get it. He won the Super Bowl.
0: Yeah, and I think he's a really good coach, but
2: already anointing.
0: Ahead of Andy Reid?
1: Again, you'll stop when you think we get to where Dan Campbell deserves to be. Because we are now at number 3.
0: Mm-hmm.
1: Kyle Shanahan.
0: Again, on my list.
2: Has he won a Super Bowl? He hasn't, right?
0: No.
2: Wow.
0: See, no, he has not.
2: Comes in at 3 ahead of other coaches. Like you mentioned, Andy Reid.
0: Andy Reid has won 4 Super Bowls?
1: Shanahan has blown 2 second-half Super Bowl leads.
0: Yeah, but he's been
1: there. He hasn't done it. His team did.
0: But he's been there, yeah.
1: That brings us to 4. Nobody said stop, so Andy Reid of the Chiefs.
0: About time. Should be number 1. But okay, yeah. Okay, so now we're to 5. I'm not calling stop. Can you call
2: stop? No, I am not calling stop yet.
0: I still have names here.
1: Where does Dan Campbell belong on this list? Number 5, Sean Payton of the Broncos.
0: Yeah,
2: I can see, yep.
0: He's on my list.
2: Yep. That's a Dan Campbell's, like, mentor. So the mentor's got to be ahead of him, right?
0: I mean,

0: still have more ahead, but I mean.
1: Well, I know. This is one of them.
0: Yeah.
2: McVay is one. McDonald is two. Kyle Shanahan is three. Andy Reid is four. And Sean Payton is five. Nobody said stop. So six. Ben Johnson of the Bears.
0: Oh, come on. That's crap. That's absolute crap.
3: Oh, that's going to burn
0: Gator. What the hell has he done yet? What has he done yet?
3: He won the division. Won a playoff game.
2: Well, as a coach, his career, his record is 11-6. Except technically 11-7.
0: About to change. Okay, whatever.
2: 12-7.
1: That's six, he said?
2: Yep.
1: Wow.
2: Still no stops.
0: I mean, no, I'm not stopping.
1: I think there's I got a couple head coaches.
0: I got a guy who's won a couple Super Bowls here. Just wait. Yeah.
1: Okay.
2: At seven, Jim Harbaugh, the Chargers.
0: I'm sorry, you say Jim Harbaugh? Not his brother who literally beat him in a Super Bowl. Not him. We're going to go with Jim Harbaugh.
2: Yep. This is a panel. They voted for the top 10.
0: Did I miss the Chargers have done something great? Have I missed that?
1: Well, maybe I don't know if it's. Well, they made the playoffs last year, and the Giants are terrible.
0: But they made the playoffs before Harbaugh got there.
1: I know, but I'm wondering if John got graded down because the Giants suck. I don't know how much their current team has to do with this poll.
0: It shouldn't have anything to do with it.
1: I don't know.
0: Just talking about who the better coaches.
1: That's what I was doing.
2: At number eight, Mike Vrabel of the Patriots.
0: I don't even have. I forgot about Vrabel. I didn't even put him on my list.
1: No, I have Vrabel. I have Vrabel.
0: He should be on the list. Yeah, I agree. And I totally forgot him. So this is a stunning development. And not, then again, maybe not really.
2: At number nine, D'Amico Ryans of the Texans.
0: What?
1: Ooh, I did not have D'Amico Ryans.
0: I did not have D'Amico Ryans on my bingo card.
2: He appeared on every ballot, joining, well, I won't read all the rest.
1: It's because I think people feel like he's done a lot with less. You know, like the offense last year was terrible. The defense was great. That's what he's good at.
0: Yeah, but a couple of years ago, he had a great offense. It's like.
1: Well, I'm going to stop you because I think Dan Campbell's 10.
0: I'm not stopping you because I mean, there's still Nick Sirianni isn't on this list
1: yet. I know, but this list is wild,
0: John
1: man.
0: Harbaugh is on this list
1: There's a
0: yet.
1: Lot. There's Kevin O'Connell. There's, you know.
0: I've got Pete Carroll on my list.
1: Pete Carroll's not even in the league.
2: Not coaching.
0: That's right. He's not coaching. Well, I thought he was coaching. Who's coaching?
2: He does play by play for the Tigers.
0: My bad. Who's doing it? Why did I have Pete Carroll on the list?
2: Number 10. Are you?
0: No, I'm not stopping because Sirianni should be ahead of him.
2: At number 10, Matt LaFleur, the Packers.
1: So I'm wrong. Yep.
0: What? Matt LaFleur, the Packers.
2: Yep.
0: Why? Why?
2: Well, I can read what they wrote. If
0: you want
2: go
0: ahead. Read it.
2: On one hand, Matt LaFleur's resume includes a terrific 654 win percentage, the resurgence of Aaron Rodgers, and just one losing season. On the other hand, LaFleur is just 3-6 in the postseason and lost five of his last six playoff games. Much like his current quarterback, Jordan Love, it feels like his team is always scratching the surface of breaking into the upper crust but never quite getting there. Is a breakthrough coming?
0: So we're really hoping he's going to come through one of these days and do something, but that is
2: the top 10. There are others receiving votes in order through 15. Do you think Dan Campbell's anywhere there?
0: Yes, he should be.
1: But you don't think he's next because you have Sirianni.
0: Sirianni,
1: still, right?
0: I don't know how Sirianni avoids making the top 10 based on what the Eagles have done since he took over.
1: Well, I had Campbell at 10. I was wrong.
2: Okay. Gator, do you care to guess where he is on 11, 12, 13, 14, 15?
0: I'll say he is 13.
2: He's 11. He was next. He had nine points. His highest rank was 7. He didn't show up in a lot of people's top 10. Followed by John Harbaugh, Kevin O'Connell, Mike McCarthy, and Liam Cohen. No votes for Nick Sirianni.
0: So Sirianni, who was 59-26 as the Eagles head coach, winning the Super Bowl just a couple of years ago, made the playoffs every year, lost a Super Bowl and won a Super Bowl. He's not on the list.
2: Nope. It is.
0: But I just want to make sure we understand this.
2: Yeah.
0: D'Amico Ryans is.
2: Yeah. Yep.
0: Along there were a couple of names.
2: Ben Johnson
0: is on the list.
2: CBS, this is the how they worded it. As the season rapidly approaches, CBS's NFL experts rank the top 10 NFL head coaches.

0: is leading teams into battle this year. Each voter ranked their top 10 head coaches, and each spot was assigned a point value. 10 points for first place, 9 for second, and so on. 1 point for 10th place.
1: Who are the experts that did this?
0: It doesn't say. It just says there are 10
1: experts.
0: That's
1: convenient.
0: I can look it up. I can see if I can find it. But
1: no, I'll just make fun of it.
0: Does Detroit still love Dan Campbell? There was no question that Detroit loved Dan Campbell. We're going into year 6. Do you still approve of the job the head coach of the Lions is doing? We want to know. 248-539-9797. And if you have any comments on this top 10 coaches list, I'd be intrigued. It is Carson Anderson here on 97.1.
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0: So I can't find anywhere on CBS Sports' webpage who the 10 experts are. But, you know, it's an interesting list because it was voted on. It was voted on. You had to vote for the top 10 coaches. And if the others receiving votes includes everyone who received votes, Nick Sirianni didn't get one vote.
1: I don't understand how that works. The guy won a Super Bowl 2 years ago.
0: Yeah.
1: He's been in the playoffs every year as the head coach of the Eagles. He's also coached a team that lost in the Super Bowl.
0: I know why. I mean,
1: he's just a jerk?
0: No, I mean, it's smarm. There's nobody's more smarmy than Nick Sirianni.
1: Or they think he's born on third base because it's a great roster they have?
0: Maybe.
1: Whatever.
0: I'm surprised not on the list.
1: But Ben Johnson's on the list, though,
0: right? Johnson's on the list.
1: Well,
0: on your top, would Campbell be on your top 10? Because you never said stop because you were like, right. He's got to be behind Sirianni and John Harbaugh.
1: He would have been close to 10, maybe 11.
0: Yeah. Yeah.
1: And that does, but understand this. I think there's a lot of good head coaches in the NFL. Sure. That's really what it tells me. And yes, every year you're going to find, what, 4 to 6 or whatever the number is of coaches being fired. Dan Campbell's not on that list. He doesn't need to be. He's, you know, I think this is a big year for Dan Campbell and big year for the Detroit Lions. It's a proof of concept that we're doing the right thing. We're back in the playoffs. Let's do some damage. And they're really going to have to show they can coach things up because it looks like they've got a troublesome secondary, but he was, you know, spoke pretty glowingly about what he's got in the secondary.
0: In the meantime, a little bit of breaking news here. The Vita Vea, remember he demanded a trade? Bucks beat writer for the Tampa Bay Times, Rick Stroud, just tweeted out a quote from Bucks GM Jason Licht, who said, quote, "I have no plans of trading Vita." So he can demand a trade, but that doesn't mean he is going to get traded.
1: Correct.
0: And we were talking, when that story broke, we talked about how would it impact us. But we did ask also our audience, do you still approve of the job that Dan Campbell is doing? Pedro in Memphis, Michigan says, do we approve of Dan Campbell? F yeah. Okay. Tom in Flat Rock, Sirianni leads all active coaches with a .684 winning percentage. I don't like the guy, but to not be in the top 15 is criminal. From an unnamed texter, why should Campbell be ahead of any in the top 10? I like Dan, but 2 good seasons and now back to regression shows clearly why he's not in the top 10. I don't think any of us even really made that much of an argument for it. Kang, you did stop it at 10.
2: Yeah, I think he's a top 10 coach, you know, going into it. That's why I didn't even think about, you know, who was already taken on the list and who's still left over. I just figured that's where he would be, right at the 10 mark. That's why I stopped you there.
0: It's funny that Michael in Madison Heights says, I like how Gator's surprised at how low Dan Campbell is, but forgets they finished last in the division and hasn't won anything of significance so far.
1: I didn't forget they finished last in the division, but it's not like they were 4-13. I mean, they were 9-8 and finished last.
0: Gators.
1: And yeah, I do. I'm painfully aware of the Lions' arc under Dan Campbell.
0: You're more surprised that he's behind 1 year Ben Johnson and D'Amico Ryans, and you're more surprised that Nick Sirianni didn't get a vote.
1: Yeah, I'm not saying he.
0: And he went with Campbell. You didn't even have Campbell in the top 10 when it was all said and done. No. Although you were surprised some of the guys he was.
1: Yeah, I mean, I like I said, I probably would have had him. I mean, after you listed all these other names were ahead of him, I went with 13, but I probably would have had him at like 11.
0: Do you still approve of Dan Campbell?
1: Yes.
0: Yeah.
1: Yeah, I do, but I do think, like I said, this is going to be an interesting season because the schedule on paper looks favorable. I think that there are some challenges ahead. How long will it take for the offensive line to really take shape and be the offensive line we think they can be? I mean, I don't expect it from week one, but by week six, I'm hoping this thing is really humming along. But it's the secondary I have major questions about, specifically the safety position. How healthy are these guys going to be? When are they going to be able to play? And if you're going to have to play, you know, is there going to be a setback with Kirby Joseph early or not? Is it's just for him, it's dealing with pain and when he's going to be able to play.

0: I don't know. Brian Branch coming back from an Achilles. I mean, that's, it takes a while, man. It takes a long time to come back from an Achilles. Their corners, knocking on wood that they can stay healthy. They can stay healthy. That's going to help a lot because that'll help make up for maybe some of the shortcomings you have in the safety position. But there's lots of things I like. I like the offensive weapons they have. I think the quarterback is, you know, a top six quarterback in the league. I think the front seven on defense is awfully good. I think Hutchinson is poised for a monster year. I think there's some calmness with Wanham and others on the other side. And then I think Lee McNeil, if he stays healthy, is going to be a force again like he was a few years ago.
1: So, look, I tend to have gotten to a point where, barring you do it for 12, 13 years, if you are in the mix to win a championship, I think you're doing a good job. If you can keep your team with in striking distance of a title, because it's really, really hard to get over the top, eventually you can reach a breaking point. I very much approve of the job Dan Campbell is doing and will be in that camp. If they take a step back this year, then I'll be growing concerned. I'll be growing concerned about him and Brad Holmes for that matter. Because this year with this team and this schedule, they're not perfect, but I think they're one of 10 to 12 teams that can win the Super Bowl. I think if you are in the championship mix and you stay there where it's not a pipe dream, you don't need 55 things to go your way to win it all. And I don't think this Lion team needs 55 things. They've got a few question marks that if they get answered to the positive, they'll be in really good shape. But the bottom line is this is a team that I think they got enough to win it all this year. There's a chance to upgrade perhaps at the trade deadline, which, you know, I know is met with great cynicism by Detroit fans, and a Detroit team will never do that. I think if the right trade comes along, they absolutely will. There's not a Rasheed Wallace trade every year right there ready to push you over the top. There's not a Mark Aguirre trade right there every year to think of two Piston trade deadline trades that worked out perfectly. But if that opportunity pops up, I think our guys will pull the trigger. But at the end of the day, I approve of the job he's doing. Step back this year, I'll start to question. There's no way they should take a step back this year.
0: I think that, you know, if things go really well injury-wise, sky's the limit for this team. And I think you're right. If you get to the trade deadline, if this team, I don't know when the trade deadline is, let's say that they have a 9-2 record at the trade deadline, something like that. I think the better the record, the more likely they are to take a chance. And maybe we're going to see an FM picks move to put them over the top, to really show it, as opposed to, oh, well, we have a hole we need to fill here. We have a hole there. And, you know, the team is like 7-4 at that time. No, I think the better the record, the more likely it is you put gas on that fire. Let's go.
1: Yeah. Kang, you approve, right, of Dan Campbell at this point?
2: Yeah, absolutely. I mean, we haven't gotten to the ultimate promised land, and there has been some regression, but overall, he is a net positive for this team. And obviously, he doesn't get an unlimited runway or anything like that, but I'm nowhere close being done with Dan Campbell at all. That's ridiculous.
1: Well, feedback here, Big Pank 65 on Twitch says, Campbell checks a lot of intangibles boxes. I would agree that that's true. Players love playing for him. One thing I haven't felt, though, is I want to see a star player sign in Detroit and says, I'm here because of Dan Campbell, like a big-time player. You know what I mean? Have we had that yet? A star?
0: I don't know if we've had. I mean, we've had the star players on this team saying that they love Dan Campbell.
1: Yep.
0: But as far as somebody from the outside that says, I want to be here for that, I don't know.
1: Well, we don't have players requesting trades.
0: No, but I think that Devin White signed with the Lions for a reason.
1: Yeah. All right. Speaking of which, Dan Campbell and Brad Holmes on SiriusXM yesterday, hear the best of what they had to say, including a player that got kind of called out and has responded. That's straight ahead on Carson Anderson on 97.1.
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3: Play a preseason football game. So things are starting to ramp up. Pads are on this week. And the morning show's been out there all week, and so was SiriusXM, and they had a couple of very interesting interviews, and we like to play you the best of what was said. And we will start with Dan Campbell, the head coach of the Detroit Lions. He was on with the guys and was talking about a player that he kind of called out, and that guy responded.
4: Don't be late. Don't be overweight. Don't disrespect your teammates or this game. That's it. That is it. Those are the only rules. I don't give them a whole rule book on this and this and that. We don't do that. That's it. That's all you got to do. If as long as you handle those four, we're going to have a problem. So a guy like Ty Leak, man, I love this about him, man. He recognized that he was a little bit heavy. All right, he showed up 2 weeks before the offseason program began, knowing, man, I gotta get this in check. All right, and we sat down up in my office. And our nutritionist got with him, and, man, that kid attacked it. He attacked it, and he dropped well over 35 pounds and made his weight here in front of everybody, crushed the conditioning test, and I told him, now you've invested in the bank of trust now.
5: Right.
4: And respect. So your teammates see that, we see that, and all of a sudden, man, and then the kid's confidence goes up, and so I'm proud of him, man. It's awesome.
3: Okay, I want to make one thing abundantly clear. He was speaking what his rules were for the team. Tyreek Williams was not late. He was not disrespecting the game. He was, you know, none of that. But he
6: was heavier.
3: But he was heavier. And Dan Campbell obviously is impressed. And you start thinking about, okay, they've got a weight they want him to play at. Last year, what we saw from Tyreek Williams was probably a tad bit underwhelming. It wasn't discouraging, but... You know, I mean, as a first-round pick, you're kind of hoping for maybe a little bit more of an impact, but I have patience for guys, interior defensive linemen, right? It's not an easy position to hit the ground running with the NFL, because even if he's, like, the weight you want him to have on is good weight. You want it to be muscle. So if Tyreek Williams is a guy that steps up and makes that, like, this new weight that they've got him at is allowing him to get the most out of his ability, and you compare him next to a, knock on wood, healthy Lee McNeil, that is a significant thing in the middle of that defensive line for this team. That would be a hell of a development.
6: It'd be huge. And I mentioned yesterday that we've seen some video where in practice where he owned Cade Mays. I mean, just blew right through him. And it's like, that's exciting. Mm-hmm. That's the kind of power and explosiveness you want to see from the middle, because these guys typically aren't pass rushers. The guys are going to, you know, plug up the middle, stuff the run, and that's what's expected of them. And anything else you get, you'll take. And Ali McNeil is, you know, a little bit more than that. He gets after the quarterback some, which is great, but then he had the injury and it's been slowed to come back, and now he sounds like he's ready to go. But you're right. If those two guys are healthy, then you expect some big gains from year one to year two, because Tyreek was pretty healthy all last year, where it's been a minute since we've had a guy that was healthy for a full season at the defensive tackle position.
3: And they kind of need it to work out. There's not a ton of depth here. And, you know, they like DJ Wonnum, and they know he can move inside. You've got Levi Onwuzurike, who is just simply somebody that you can't count on being healthy. Unfortunately, a very talented player, but hasn't been able to stay healthy. You've got the rookie, the Gil Howard kid, that, you know, he's a rookie and he's a late round rookie at that. You know, they had a guy last year in Ray Lopez that stepped up and made plays for them, but he's gone, unfortunately. So
6: Makai Wingo and Chris Smith, these are the guys that are, you know, Smith has kind of shown up the last couple of years in preseason.
3: I don't want to say it's a requirement for Williams to be good, but it certainly will check a box that desperately needs to be checked. So hopefully the new weight is exactly what they

0: He's running our gunner drills, man. He's running punt return hold up is one of the jammers, and I mean yep. he didn't take plays off. I mean it's like he's a rookie again, trying to earn a job. I mean it's just beautiful. You wish everybody would just some of these guys would understand that and just watch a guy like him, man. And he's tough. We got a young guy right now, man, that has made plays every day. All right, I call him Ironsides. It's Whitesides, number 38.
1: Yeah.
0: So he's special teams every day, and I tell you what, at corner, there's something there. So we'll see. I know it's early. Rakestraw finally got him healthy.
2: Right.
0: You know, we got a lot of high hopes for him. We got Reed back now off of injury last year. He looks good. So it's a good room, you know, and there's a lot of competition in there.
3: Okay, it's a good room is an interesting quote.
1: Mm-hmm.
3: Nick Whiteside, also a local guy who played at Saginaw Valley and I forget his high school, but he's locally from here. Anyway, is a guy that keeps showing up in
4: every day. Reporters, you're hearing something about him.
3: Reporters keep talking about him, and they haven't even played a game yet. Preseason hype is a very real thing, and we lean into it.
4: That's what I thought you were talking when you set up that cut. I thought he was going to be talking about Whiteside the whole time. It was Rock
3: started
4: Gassin.
3: He started praising Rock Gassin.
4: And they got into Whiteside or Ironside, as he's calling him. But it's great to hear that kind of stuff. Great because I in particular want to hear about the secondary that it's going to be okay. Now in preseason, sure, to me, okay is just stay healthy in the preseason because I'm fully expecting at least two of these guys to get hurt because that's how it works in the NFL. And he didn't even mention rookie Keith Abney in that cut or Roger McCreary, who looks like he's going to be the nickelback on this team. So that's add a couple more names in the mix. You're talking about five players there for three spots. And yeah, I'm here for it. Let's go.
3: All right. Final thing here. This is Brad Holmes, and he's talking about the quarterback, Jared Goff.
5: He has been the perfect fit. He was a perfect fit to get us to this point, and it is very it's been very fascinating. The older he's gotten, it just seems like he's actually getting better. You know, you don't see that often, but it's the comfort level. We got a new offensive coordinator. You know, I think him and Drew really hit it off, and he's looked great out there.
3: Getting better as the years go by. You know, he had a pretty darn good year statistically last year. The great wins years. And losses are the most important thing.
1: Mm-hmm.
3: I think he's the only quarterback in the NFL the last 3 years to throw over 4,500 yards and for 30 touchdowns each of those years. Last year was the most sacks he had as the Detroit Lions quarterback.
4: Yeah, and I sacked 38 times last year.
3: Yep. And so, you know, I think all quarterbacks need people to step up around him. They're all reliant on so many other things. It gets emphasized with Goff because he's not the fleetest of foot. But you can make a case that he was under more duress last year, and his production didn't drop much at all. His completion percentage went down from year to year, and his touchdowns went down from year to year. But he was still over 4,500 yards and over 30 touchdowns passing.
4: That's the thing. Over the last 4 years, he has been spectacular, averaging over 4,500 yards a year passing. His completion percentage has gone up. It went from 65 to 67 to 72, and then last year took a dip, but a dip to 68, you know, which was higher than his other couple years there, too. So he's an accurate thrower. He is somebody who understands the system. If he's going to get sacked 38 times like he did last year, okay, it means he's going to have to do a lot more short passing, and it gets it done. The 34 touchdowns to 8 interception ratio is the best in his career. That's great to see. The fact that the interceptions came down from back-to-back years of 12 interceptions down to 4, he takes care of the football, which is why when he does throw an interception, it's such a gut punch because you're not used to seeing it when it happens. And I think it's why when you go back to that Washington game in the playoffs, it was so out of character. But hopefully the changes to the offensive line this year, that this will make a difference. Having Penei Sewell on the left side, Taylor Decker was great, but Penei Sewell is the best in the game. Glasgow at center was okay, but you're expecting Cade Mays to be much better. You're expecting the guards after last year playing as rookies, basically. One was certainly a rookie. Mahogany was basically a rookie. That they're going to be

0: better this upcoming season. And they've got some depth at that position too. And then you've got the rookie right tackle competing with Larry Borum. Obviously, that's not going to be Penei Sewell, but can it be something where you start at one and you go to 17 by the end of the week and you see the difference in getting better each week?
1: We didn't have time for this cut, and it was mixed into a longer cut about other things. Brad Holmes was asked about the sophomore class. And the first thing he says was, well, Isaac Tesla. And they go, well, hold on, let me just go through them by order that we draft him. But he started with Tesla. And I was thinking about this wide receiver. The last 3 years, it's been a rotating cast of third wide receivers. 3 years ago, it was Josh Reynolds. 2 years ago, it was Tim Patrick. Last year, it was Khalif Raymond. I think they've got a guy that's going to stick. And I will predict, this might be a bold-ass prediction.
0: Oh.
1: Maybe it's not that bold. Oh. That of the third receivers the last 3 years, he will put up bigger numbers than Josh Reynolds did, than Tim Patrick did, than Khalif Raymond did. I think the best season of those might have been Josh Reynolds. You know, Josh Reynolds, that season ended in kind of a bad fashion, unfortunately, with San Francisco. But I think that they are very, very pleased with where Tesla is.
0: Listen, if he ends up with like 40 receptions, I think that's a hell of a year.
1: I think that's exactly how many Josh Reynolds had back in 2023. Hold on for a second. Receiving Josh Reynolds, 40 receptions. Well done. Did you know that off the top of your head that he had 40 receptions?
0: I did not.
1: How many touchdowns did he have, Gator?
0: 5.
1: You got that too. Look at you. You're the man. Anyway, that's the best of what Brad Holmes and Dan Campbell had to say on SiriusXM. 248-539-9797. It's Carson Anderson here on 97.1. Injured? 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
2: So, Doug had to take off early. We knew this ahead of time. There's no emergency on the show here.
3: What, too much kale?
2: Yeah, too much kale. He had a bale of kale, and now he's got a bale.
3: He's prepping himself for that up north camping trip?
2: Yeah, well, whatever you got to do. But I saw this come across the timeline on Twitter, and I have to address this because this is just too funny not to. So Purdue is introducing their new athletic director, Tommy McClelland. They hired him yesterday. I'm not sure if this is from today. I mean, it's listed as today during a press conference today. And as he's talking and trying to win over all the Boilermaker faithful as being their new leader in the athletic department, here's a quote from him. And understand that Purdue has a fierce rivalry in-state with Indiana. It's one of these trophy games they play for the old Oaken bucket, the whole thing. I've been hearing about this since I was a kid because my dad went to Purdue. My uncle went to Indiana. My other uncle went to Purdue. So I've known about this forever. But this is a quote that the new athletic director, Tommy McClelland, says at his introductory press conference. "We are here to win championships. If you don't want to win championships, go to Indiana."
3: You mean the team that just won a championship?
2: I mean, what? Did you just say that? Did you seriously just say that?
3: Is this a parody account? There's no way he said that.
2: This is from On3, which does all the college sports. What? You know, one of the first comments on this is, does he know?
3: Did they just hire Derek Zoolander as their...
2: somebody puts up a comparison of national championships between Indiana and Purdue over the years, and Indiana has 25 plus, Purdue has 3. Indiana's won championships in basketball, men's soccer, men's swimming, and football. Purdue's won national championships in women's basketball, golf, and women's golf. Those are the 3. Like, what? You're going to say something, you know, inspiring to rile up the fan base about Indiana. I mean, don't come up with something like that when they literally just won the national championship.
3: This might have Doug changing his allegiance from Purdue.
2: It might.
3: Well, this is so ridiculous. He loves Purdue, Doug.
2: Yeah, but he's already going to love Indiana, as you know.
3: Yeah, I know. He has a switch now.
2: Now he's
3: from Purdue to Indiana.
2: Exactly.
3: I mean, for multiple reasons.
2: Multiple reasons, yes. And that is clearly one. Anyway, I thought that was just too good to pass up. I had to mention that, coming out of what we talked about with the Lions there. We are still waiting to see, and as I'm checking, updating the timeline again, still has not been announced that Jahmyr Gibbs has signed his extension with the Lions. It's expected to. It's been reported that he will sign an extension today that will make him the highest paid running back in the National Football League. Right now, that honor goes to Bijan Robinson from the Atlanta Falcons, who signed his deal, I think it was on Monday. For 3 years, worth up to $75 million. But as it stands right now, it's an average salary of $22.25. Jonathan Taylor just signed a 2-year extension with Indianapolis that will pay him $22 million a year. And Ken, you and I have gone back and forth on this a little bit about Gibbs's worth when it comes to this. I think right there, it is. If he had gotten less, it wouldn't surprise me at all. Because you can make an argument that Bijan has done a little bit more in the 3 years, but you can also make the argument that Jahmyr has been more valuable because of the touchdown factor, and I think that's a major factor. So, I mean, if I had to side in one way or the other, I would say that Gibbs deserves more, but you've been more vocal about it.
3: Yeah, I just think it was the waiting game, and it's all about timing with these contracts, and the fact that Gibbs is getting his contract after Bijan lets it, you know, in my eyes, is he's going to get more than Robinson. And I would have felt the exact same way had it been the opposite. Had Gibbs gotten his deal done before Robinson would top that. Because if you just look at the stats and numbers, they're very, very similar. And I think that But the problem is when you go into a contract negotiation, you're not looking for quote unquote necessarily fair. You're looking for the best for your side of the, you know, the contract, your side of the table. And so from Gibbs' side and his

0: agents, and I'm sure in his representation, is we're the best. We have the best running back in the league. He's incredibly young. The offense is built around him. Who cares what anybody else did with their running back? How much do you want this guy on your team for the next 3 to 4 years and beyond, right? And so I think the Lions know this. They know, they've mentioned publicly he's going to be the bell cow. They got rid of David Montgomery. They've saved money elsewhere to kind of leading up to this situation. And they know that as much as Goff is important, of course, ASB, JMO, you know, Laporta, the line, Jahmyr Gibbs, man, if they don't have much behind him, and he is what the offense is built around right now moving forward. So they're going to pay him. And I would be really, I'd be floored and shocked if he wasn't the highest paid running back before the end of the week.
1: Yeah. And he will be. And I suspect it'll happen any minute now that they make the full announcement. All reporting seems to indicate it's going to happen today, which it should. SpotTrack had this right before we went on the air earlier this morning. They follow closely everybody's contract and all the sports, but what they put out 4 hours ago, it said with new deals for Bijan Robinson, $22.25 million, and Jonathan Taylor at $22 million on the books, the focus now turns solely to Lions running back Jahmyr Gibbs. The 24-year-old now projects towards, and they do projections, projects towards a three-year $68.5 million extension according to our model. So if you break that down, that's between $22.5 and $23 million a year, which would technically make him the highest paid running back in the National Football League. Now, a lot of this is going to, could be, just different ways you look at it. Is it going to be more annual per value there per year? Is it going to be more with guaranteed money? Could be more in both counts. I mean, frankly, it's a 3-year contract. You expect him to live up to a 3-year deal because he's 24 years old. Now, if he gets hurt, I guess he gets hurt. Then this is why you don't guarantee the entire contract. You're going to try to protect against that. But I would imagine that the Lions are going to give him somewhere around probably the first 2 years completely guaranteed, which would put that around, what, $45 million, $46 million, somewhere in that range. And overall, it probably comes in around $70 million before you get into incentives. And are they going to put incentives in there that'll be on par with Bijan Robinson? And you know, you look at the two running backs, and Bijan Robinson has carried the ball 805 times in his career. And Jahmyr Gibbs has carried it 675 times. Gibbs has 181 receptions, and Bijan has 198 receptions. So from a workhorse standpoint, Bijan has carried a heavier load. What I mentioned earlier, it's the touchdowns. Jahmyr Gibbs has 49 total touchdowns in his career between rushing and receiving, whereas Bijan Robinson has 34. You're talking about 15 touchdowns difference in only 3 years. Pay the man his money, as Teddy KGB used to say, and I imagine they will. You don't have to get all angry about it like Stephen A. Smith got angry about it. And what the hell are the Lions doing? They're doing the right thing. They're just waiting things out, and they'll get it hammered out today. And when all is said and done, he is likely to be the highest paid running back in the National Football League, and then he can finally practice for real instead of just kind of cosplaying it out there today, suiting up in a uniform, doing some high knee running on the sidelines, and then, you know, walking back to the garage after practice. But we'll see. I imagine that this news will break, I'm going to guess, in the next couple of hours. Stoney joins us today. You're in for Mike Valeni again. You're in with Rico today. I mean, it's just a waiting game at this point,
2: yeah,
1: right?
2: It's going to happen. You know, he's going to be the highest paid running back in the NFL, and people go, oh, my God, Jahmyr Gibbs. And then, you know, a year later, somebody else will. Just like when Stafford was the highest paid athlete in the world when he was here for a little bit.
1: As the quarterback, right.
2: Yeah.
1: And then gets passed over by everybody because it's just, it's right. All about timing.
2: Exactly.
1: We'll see because, you know, the next class of running backs, is it as good as this class was? This was a really good class with these two at the top of
2: right.
1: it. I mean, they were both first round picks, both top 15 picks, and they both lived up to their billing for sure. So I like this. Rico, you think it's going to happen next couple hours, or do you think it takes till tomorrow to get this done?
3: No, I think it'll happen probably by the end of the day, and then he'll show up tomorrow for practice. But yeah, if he's putting on if he's dressing, that tells me he's close.
2: It'll break just when we say, we'll see you later. It's time for Tiger baseball.
3: Right.
2: And it'll break.
3: kind of like AJ's last trade always happens at 6 o'clock, no matter what.
1: So we've always joked that we'll hear the breaking news around 2 o'clock.

0: because we always think that happens then too. Right. But the reality is, who knows when these things happen? But
1: I think it's close.
0: It'll happen this afternoon during your show.
1: I think it's close. I think the last, you know, with Jonathan Taylor going ahead and saying that he's now locked up. Now the Lions just have to get creative. Is he going to be the most paid, highest AAV? Like, what's he going to be the best at? The biggest signing bonus? You got to do something to massage his ego.
0: Yeah, and I would imagine it's the average per year because he can go up that incrementally. I mean, it's 22.25 is Bijan's number. Give him 23.
1: Right. Well, but know, right now,
0: 3 years is $70 million contract.
1: Yeah, we'll give you a giant contract, but kid, you'll probably never see the end of this contract, but it'll look good on paper right
0: now. Well, it's only 3 years.
1: Right, but I'm saying just you don't lock yourself in, but you got to contract with a ridiculous number.
0: And when you throw a number, a high number at it, that means you can restructure down the road.
1: Correct.
0: To get other guys signed on. What's coming up in your show today?
2: Well, we're going to start, you can call second guessing maybe, and nitpick AJ Hinch a little bit.
0: Oh, regarding the pitching decisions last night and when to pull a guy out.
2: Yes.
0: When to,
1: there you go.
2: Yeah.
0: Well, and you got the new rules in baseball that force you to do some things that maybe you don't want to do when you have to pitch a certain number of to batters and all that. Yeah, it was a disappointing finish last night. Drew Anderson looked good. Yeah. That was good. You know, he limited how many pitches he can throw just yet. They're going to ramp him up, but we shall see. It's been fun watching him play the last couple of games. Max Clark will do that to you.
2: I know. They're fun to watch.
0: We will look forward to hearing all the news coming up next. Stay safe. Treat each other with respect. 97.1.
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1: Thank you very much, Jeremy Otto, with Corbin and Jake. It is the Valenti Show with Rico Stoney here in for Mike Valenti. Rico, what's up, buddy?
2: What's going on, Stoney?
1: Oh, it's going to be, as they say, as the late Rush Limbaugh used to say, it's going to be an hour and a half of broadcasting excellence.
2: You're really leaning into this. I like that.
1: Yeah, because it's something I've never experienced before. I mean, all those years working in the mornings, Jamie and I used to sit there. Maybe one year the Wings will play like in Sweden and it'll start at like eight in the morning. Or we'll get the rights and Jimmy will let us broadcast the Winter Olympics or something. Or something.
2: I gotcha.
1: But that never happened. And then a few times subbing in on Carson Anderson, I got the, you know, a little bit early. But this is an hour and a half on this show. Wow. It's pretty impressive.
2: I think I actually prefer the game later because I know there's the hard out rather than you don't know when the game is going to end. So,
1: yeah.
2: You can't really do too much because all of a sudden it normally was a school bull start, which
1: right.
2: means that in the fifth inning, it's 2 o'clock and we're already in the fifth inning. Like, really?
1: Yeah.
2: Really can't.
1: Well, the last school bull start didn't work that way for you guys.
2: Well,
1: right?
2: It actually worked out, but it was the longest that we had ever gone. We only had like a 40-minute show, but we were still here.
1: Oh, I mean, you were happy, but I mean, yes, it was.
2: It's not going to, we have to worry about rain. So
1: exactly.
2: We're good.
1: So, yeah. It's a beautiful thing.
2: Anything happens, Corbin, you're going to be your show filling in.
3: We will talk about how Akron will start the season off with the safety.
1: By the way, the coach of Akron, Joe Moorhead, was on the Pat McAfee show today, along with our buddy TJ Lang.
2: TJ.
1: TJ, yeah.
2: Squeeze his big head on camera.
1: He was talking wood, and that's all I'll say. Anyway.
2: After what we just saw, I'm just going to leave that alone.
1: Yes. Yeah. You know, well, we'll tell people what they should do. If you have time today, hide the kids, but Google search or Twitter search, whatever, QVC.
2: That's it. And it'll be probably the first video that pops up.
1: Yes. That's all we got to say. QVC.
2: May not want to play it loud at work.
1: Correct. Yes. Have your headphones and your AirPods on.
2: Or turn it down some, but yes.
1: Yes.
2: About 10 seconds in.
1: Exactly. Yeah. Yes. So what did you do to start your day today?
2: What did I do?
1: Yeah.
2: Oh, geez. Honestly, days like today, I ended up doing more stuff outside the studio.
1: Mm-hmm.
2: So met with a bunch of people already this morning. So it has been quite a day that when I got to see you and Corbin, it was, I could just sit there and relax and just talk some sports. And you know what? I did wake up and I saw the whole news of what happened with Jonathan Taylor.
1: Yeah.
2: And then it's like, okay, because it was breaking news. And I was like, okay, Gibbs?
1: Mm-hmm.
2: No. But it leads you to believe that this thing's almost done.
1: Yes. I had a doctor's appointment and then I had time to kill. So I'm usually, my first meal is usually around noon. I usually don't. I'm not a breakfast person during the week. During the weekends, it's a different story. So I went to some place and I said, you know, what's better here, your omelet or your pancakes? And she said pancakes. So, of course, I went with the decadent
2: omelet.
1: Oreo and cream pancakes. Very good. Very tasty. But you know when you have pancakes, it comes to a certain point where you just hit the wall. You can't have any more. So
2: because,
1: that's kind of good. So I didn't finish them.
2: Yeah, because you're not 10.
1: Well, it's not like I got the Mickey Mouse pancakes.
2: You might as well. Like Oreo.
1: I always get you. See, they didn't have the regular just chocolate chip pancakes that I prefer.
2: My pancakes, I just want them plain, butter, syrup.
1: Pancakes are great for dinner, too.
2: I'm good. Pancakes are great anytime.
1: Yeah, I know. Pancakes are great.
2: I look at the people who put all the stuff on top and I'm not judging you, but no, because that's when you do hit the wall. You just go into that diabetic coma. Like, yeah, this is just way too sweet. Now, butter, syrup, we're good to go.
1: Yes. And then after that, I made an appointment to my wife and my kids were giving me crap the other day. Dad, your eyebrows are just out of control. So I went and got a haircut. I said, I'll get them cut when I get my haircut. So I got a haircut today.
2: Look at you.
1: Then I got a car wash.

0: today. There's a new car wash right on Northwestern.
1: Yeah, I
0: got a membership to that. So because I'm not really good at keeping things clean, and I'm kind of a slob. But since I got the membership, I had my car washed like 5 times within the last month.
1: I thought about it, but I because they asked me, did you want a membership? And I was like, yeah, I'm probably going to say no, because I'm very meticulous. I don't want any scratches or anything like that. So
0: anyway, yes, we do have Tiger baseball coming up around 3:40. The rubber match of the series in Seattle, Framber Valdez will be on the hill. Last night was a weird game, and I want to know, 248-539-9797, would this be nitpicking or second-guessing? Maybe it's a little of both, but I was watching the game, and it was 0-0 in the sixth inning. I kind of thought, you know, why are you taking Drew Anderson out? He's only doing good, you know, but I understand they want
1: to ramp
0: him up, a bullpen, but he's going to be starting, so you don't want to have him pitch 6-7 innings right away anyway. And then he put Tyler Holton in. And Tyler Holton was pitching really good. Yeah. And it's, you know, scoreless in the sixth inning. And there's two outs, and there's nobody on base. And a Rosarena comes up. You know, he's a righty. You know, Holton's a lefty. And Holton was pitching like, what, three really good innings. And AJ took him out. I said, okay, so yeah, righty versus, you know, I get it. It's not like analytics to a crazy extent.
1: Right.
0: But sometimes don't you want to just go with your gut? And Holton's been pitching really good. In fact, since June 1st, Holton's ERA is 1.38. In 26 innings in 23 games. And if you want to play the analytic card, he was, Rosarena was 0-3 lifetime against Holton. So he takes Holton out, puts in Hanifi, Rosarena doubles. They intentionally walk the next guy to get to arguably Seattle's best player, right, Rodriguez. I really didn't have that much of a problem with the intentional walk as much as the other thing that I just mentioned. And of course, Rodriguez first pitch off Hennedy.
1: Right,
0: because you're at homer.
1: You're hoping you can end the inning. Yeah. It's the one thing that bothers me when it comes to baseball. And this is where I'm the old head because I'm not the analyst.
0: No.
1: I'm from the era where the manager, you trusted their gut. And you know what, Stoney? You're out there and you're dealing. You think you can get these guys out? Yeah, Skip, I can. All right, go do it. And I don't have to sit here with a scorecard and look at this and talk to some egghead. Well, what's this kind of? I believe in my guy. He's got the pitches. He's got good stuff today.
0: Yes.
1: He was only at, well, I think 36 pitches. So it's not like he was in there for a long time. Just go and finish this thing out and just
0: finish that inning.
1: It's almost it's frowned upon, I guess, just to trust your gut. Because with analytics, the reason why I think a lot of managers use analytics, Stoney, it gives you a built-in excuse.
0: That's true.
1: It gives you somebody else to blame if this doesn't happen. Well, analytics said I should do this.
0: But this wasn't really just analytics. They've been doing lefty-righty matchups for years.
1: You.
0: I get it. But it's more of what you said. Just trust your gut sometimes. And Holton, hopefully it will last the rest of the season. Holton is actually looking like he did in 2024 when he actually got, a Cy Young vote or something? I mean, but he's not doing it now. He hasn't done it. Last year was not good.
1: But he's pitching well.
0: But lately, since June, like I said, 1.38 ERA.
1: Yeah, he's pitching well. Reward him. Just finish this inning out.
0: Yeah.
1: Okay, and we'll see what happens. But I'm with you. I'm like, please, I hope this doesn't blow up. And there's a 3-run homer. It blew up in your face. I mean, literally, so I was like, man, I hope this thing does. And it's like, there we go, 3-0. Yes. All righty.
0: Our telephone number is 248-539-9797. Coming up on the program today, we've got the yellow card, red card, and or no card. Cuts coming up later in the program. Oh, no?
2: No, we save that for tomorrow.
0: Oh.
2: We got an NFL blitz later,
0: An NFL blitz. See? Nobody told me. You know? Rico comes in, he says, we're going to blitz, and you said no. I heard him say red card. I heard you say red card, yellow card, no card.
2: I did say that.
0: But you didn't tell me.
1: It was an audible on the fly.
0: I know.
1: Hot route.
0: yes, the latest on Jahmyr Gibbs. And maybe we'll hear from one of the best defensive linemen.

0: in a while, who has an interesting idea about youth football. We'll hear that coming up as well. It's the Valenti Show with Rico here on 97.1. What a blessing. I get paid to watch and talk about sports for a living. And what makes me feel equally blessed is that for the last 7 years, I've been able to see the games we all love better than I thought possible. It's because I struggled with my eyesight for years. 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Luckily for me, the great Dr. Yaldo and those great bifocal implants have solved it in a fast, completely safe, and painless procedure. 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So go to YaldoEyeCenter.com, get the free evaluation, and then, yes, get what I got.
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0: 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Do you have any text communications at all?
1: We do have a couple right here. Okay. There are multiple that I won't, because they're basically all saying the same thing. Okay. But about the, where was it? Oh, about the QVC clip that you recommended. A lot of people were chiming in saying that it's very funny and they would recommend it. Someone, it is funny. This one person said they just Googled it. Yeah, pretty funny, but only gave it a score of 7 out of 10.
0: Really?
1: 7 out of 10, like, that's like a recommend. Like, yeah, I'd recommend something, but that's nothing like an 8 or 9.
0: Mm-hmm.
2: It's funny because you didn't expect it.
0: Like, correct.
2: And Evan, I didn't want to oversell it, but it's the woman's reaction after.
0: Yes, exactly.
2: Where she can't even look at you because she knew exactly what she said.
1: Which makes it hell of a lot better. Someone in terms of Tigers, they are vouching for give Colt Keith more consistent looks at lefty pitching. Oh, that's actually from Chris from Grosse Pointe. Thank you, Chris.
0: Okay. Boy, Rosarena made a great defensive play last night. Rob him of extra bases, possibly a home run. All right, 248-539-9797. Rico, it is now time for college football teams to start working out. Fall camp has started.
2: Yeah.
0: And so around these parts, with all due respect to Eastern, Central, Western, and Wayne State, the focus, of course, is on Michigan and Michigan State. And both teams have new coaches this year, which means, at least on, well, for Michigan, both sides of the ball, new coordinators. Michigan State brought back their defensive coordinator, right, Joe Rossi.
2: Yeah, Rossi came back.
0: He came back, but, you know, Pat Fitzgerald and, you know, Kyle Whittingham. So you have new coaches. Same quarterbacks for both squads. So 248-539-9797. Just want to ask a simple question as we get ready. We're a month away from

0: games, basically. What are your realistic, and I put realistic in capital letters, realistic expectations for your favorite team this season? 248-539-9797.
1: Well, it's funny because I've been asked this question a ton of, like, who do you think, you know, how many games do you think the state's going to win? And I've said it over and over and over again. I have no idea. Now, Milivojevic, the quarterback coming, he looks good late in the season, Stoney. But as you know, there was really no pressure. At that point, you kind of knew the coach was going to be fired. The quarterback had already been benched, and he was playing with house money. So what happens when you are now the hunted? What happens when it's now your team and you're not just a substitute teacher? We're going to find a lot out about him, you know, week one against Toledo. But really, when they go to Notre Dame on the road, how do you handle going up against a top five program? Do you lose your composure, or do you rally and you all of a sudden you pull off a big upset? Looking at this, I look at what the team was last year, and Jonathan Smith, I thought, mismanaged three games that they could have won. If Fitzgerald is that much better as a coach, which I think he can, Stoney, my goal is, can you get to 6-6? Can you just get to some meaningless bowl game, but it actually will mean something for these players, because Lord knows they haven't played in the bowl game since I think Kenneth Walker was there.
0: So let's say realistically, and it's all hypothetical, let's assume, I know what happens when you assume, that you win your first two games, which is Toledo and Eastern Michigan at home, assuming you're going to lose at Notre Dame. So you need four Big Ten wins to get there. Let's look at the schedule in detail for the Spartans.
1: Well, I think Wisconsin's a winnable. Wisconsin's a team on life support. I think they're about to fire Luke Fickell.
0: They're on the road. Some people think they're going to be better this year. I don't know. I think I tend to agree with you, but that's a road game. At home, they have Nebraska, Illinois.
1: Nebraska is a game that I thought they should have won last year.
0: Yeah.
1: They found a way not to. You get the game at home. Illinois, they're a lot better, but the funny thing about it is going to be Caden Hauser, former MSU quarterback.
0: Right.
1: Three former MSU quarterbacks will play in Spartan Stadium, but from Noah Kim, Aiden Childs, Caden Hauser, because then the next week.
0: Kim's where, Eastern? Where's Kim?
1: Kim's Eastern.
0: Yeah. So you got, after Illinois, they have Northwestern comes in with Aiden Childs. Then they go to
1: now, you know that's a game that I think that Fitzgerald is going to put a bounty out.
0: Oh, my God.
1: Guys, I'm going to hold your pets hostage.
0: Yes.
1: Lose this game, and Fluffy ain't coming home.
0: Going up against Chip Kelly, offensive coordinator for Northwestern. And then they go to UCLA, who, you know, that was the game that really screwed up Penn State last year and Michigan State as well, right? Yeah. UCLA coming in to Spartan Stadium last year, didn't they?
1: Yeah, because they were flailing. They had just fired their coach. They had the interim coach, and you just thought that this thing was over.
0: Right.
1: And then all of a sudden,
0: they started
1: what
0: doing
1: just
0: okay.
1: happened here? And I think that's when the pressure got on Jonathan Smith. It was like, dude, they just fired their coach.
0: Right.
1: And now the quarterback was a bum.
0: Now they have a new coach who comes from the Cignetti tree because he replaced Cignetti at James Madison. Then it's at Michigan. Your second favorite Big Ten team, Washington, is coming to Spartan Stadium. And then Oregon, you know, back-to-back home games. Actually, the Oregon game is a night game on Fox.
2: Friday night.
0: And then they finish the season at Piscataway. We talked about Rutgers earlier in the week. So they get the four wins out of those. You got to think, you're right, Wisconsin, Northwestern, Rutgers.
1: Wisconsin, you can get Northwestern. I think Nebraska's won. And at that point, between Rutgers and UCLA and Illinois, if you can steal one of those games, I'm thinking that's a good. And honestly, of the games, Sony, you probably want to win the Rutgers game because you may be on a three-game losing streak going into that at Michigan, Washington, Oregon.
0: Right.
1: You don't want to limp into the bowl game. You want, we won our final game. We made it into the bowl. But I think that's what the bar that I'm setting for Fitzgerald. That being said, really have no idea.
0: Right.
1: This is the first time I'm at the spring game, and I'm looking at that chart like, wait, who's this guy?
0: I mean, the guy that people maybe should get excited about is Cam Edwards, right?
1: The running back.
0: He's from Connecticut, and Michigan State has had some success with a

0: former kid. Like Carter was from Connecticut too, right? When he came to Michigan State, right?
1: I believe so.
0: Yeah. Yeah. So they have some success there. They have obviously a ton of new players that you really don't know if they're going to be good. Michigan, on the other hand, you know, forgetting that, you know, look, they have some people say they have the hardest schedule in the country. So realistically, you know, forgetting about the brand and all that stuff, I think if Michigan can win 9 games, that would be a pretty damn good season.
1: I think if Michigan wins 9 games, then Willingham's probably going to be up for Big Ten Coach of the Year. I don't have them at 9.
0: No, I have them at like 8. That's why I said 9 would be good. 8 is probably more realistic.
1: Week 2 is going to tell me a lot about this team.
0: Yep.
1: Underwood put a lot of pressure on himself saying stupid things over the summer.
0: Mm-hmm.
1: But you're going up against Oklahoma, a team that beat you last year. Correct. Can you, you know, come back out here, beat them? Because if you can beat Oklahoma, then the 9-3 at that point is actually obtainable, because you're going to have, you've got Indiana at home, but you're at Oregon, you're at Ohio State. Those are three games that I think are losses.
0: Right. And, you know, you have Michigan State at home, you have Penn State at home. Penn State, who knows, they got a new coach.
1: Now, the Michigan State thing, Stoney, and it goes back to 95, two coaches that had never coached as a head coach in the game.
0: Right.
1: And there was Saban and there was Lloyd Carr. Because normally, who's ever the rookie to that game loses.
0: Right.
1: I think Mel Tucker was the only one that won his first time. Everybody else, their first time around, loses.
0: Right.
1: You want if Whittingham wants real pressure, lose that game to the Spartans and watch the fans turn on you. But yeah, Penn State, I don't know what Penn State is. Iowa got good at the end of last year, so I don't know, but it's at Michigan. Mm-hmm. So that helps you.
0: Michigan
1: as well
0: has their first 4 games at home. You gotta hope they're at least gonna be 3-1. And it's at Minnesota, by Penn State and Indiana at home, at Rutgers, Michigan State at home, at Oregon, and they've closed out with UCLA at home and at Ohio State. Like I said, I think 9 wins would be a good season for them. I believe 8 is probably more realistic, as, you know, I'm not going to make our final predictions right now, but that's what I think. And, you know, we mentioned Cam Edwards for Michigan State. The guy I, you know, really want to look forward to seeing, and I feel bad for Jordan Marshall because he's going to be the number one running back. But I really want to see how good Savion Hyder is. Is he going to be as legit as they say, number one running back in the country last year? But there's a history there when Michigan takes the number one running back in the country. Can you say Derek Fat Green?
1: Oh, yeah, with the teal turquoise suit. I remember that.
0: Yeah.
1: For me, for Michigan, it's Bryce Underwood.
0: Oh, I know.
1: Because you got to take that next step. Year one, here's the thing. You did everything I expected you to do in year one. The Michigan fan base and him, he thought, I'm going to light the world on fire. Son, nobody walks into college and lights the world on fire. Trevor Lawrence, that's it.
0: Right.
1: It's one of one. Most guys need that red shirt gear. You couldn't red shirt. They had to play you. I thought that they did you a disservice.
0: They did.
1: You should have red shirted, hit the ground running. This is the year I'm going to find out if you're legitimate or if you're going to end up hitting the portal, because Michigan's going to run you out of town.
0: Actually, redshirting probably wouldn't have helped them much, because they didn't even have a quarterback coach there.
1: Because I don't put a ton. It's like preseason football. But what I saw in that spring game,
0: I know,
1: was awful. What is going on here? And I get it. The defense knows the plays, but when he finished with like, 40 yards?
0: He did not look good. So hopefully fall camp, we hear decent things, but who knows? 248-539-9797. What is a realistic expectation? If there are any players you're looking to see, units, I do think Michigan's defense will be pretty good. And if their offensive line shapes up, they should be able to run the ball, because that's what Winningham does too. They're going to run the ball a lot. 248-539-9797. It's the Valenti Show with Rico. Stoney in for Valenti here on 97.1.
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0: 248-539-9797. Don't forget, Tigers Mariners coming up at 3:40 with the pregame show. Talk a little college football. Camp starts this week, or started this week. We've already gone through media days and just, you know, realistic expectations from your favorite team, whether it's Michigan or Michigan State. What do you want to see? Is there a particular player you want to see? Because I think both teams, look, obviously Michigan has a higher ceiling than Michigan State, at least on paper. And we'll see what happens for the Spartans. You know, first, they both have first-year coaches. But I think, to use a cliche, the cupboard is not bare for Kyle Whittingham.
1: Cupboard's not bare for Kyle Whittingham.
0: On defense.
1: He said some silly things, I thought.
0: Yes.
1: We will see what happens. The week two for Michigan, Oklahoma at home is going to set the table. Win that game, and if you're Michigan, you're going to feel good about this team, and you're probably thinking college football playoffs. Mm-hmm. Lose that game, and now, and especially how you lose, now you're going to start to question some things. Did you make the right coach? You went outside the family. You know, is he Rich Rod 2.0? So a lot hinges on that. For Fitzgerald, it's the next week, Notre Dame. You get your doors blown off, it's going to show how far away you are. And I think at that point, the MSU fan base, Stoney's going to cash out, and everybody's going to be saying, when's hoop season start? It's going to go back to the days of countdown to midnight madness, because football's already over in October.
0: Even before the Big Ten season starts, even if they look bad against Notre Dame?
1: If you go out there and you look respectable, but if it looks like the old days where you played Alabama or Nebraska
0: Remember Saban's first game?
1: Yeah.
0: It was against Nebraska, right?
1: Yeah, it was Nebraska. And he ended up losing that thing like 63-3.
0: Oh, yeah.
1: At that point, you're realizing you're not even close to the halves.
0: Right.
1: That's the thing.
0: But you're not thinking you got the wrong coach, though.
1: You're not thinking you have the wrong coach, but at that point, you're just going to cash out because you realize, well, you know what? College football, it's not for us. You're not going to see a bowl game, so what's the point of watching?
0: 248-539-9797. Let's go to East Lansing. Drew, what's going on?
2: Hey, guys. Good afternoon.
0: Good afternoon.
2: So I think a realistic expectation for Michigan State is anywhere between 6 and 7 wins. When you look at last year, we lost pretty much every 50-50 game on the roster,
1: yes,
2: including some that we shouldn't have. And I think if we have a coaching staff that can get a team to play up and not down, I think that we can at least get half of those 50-50 games. So I got to say somewhere between 6 and 7. I also just think that Cam Edwards is better.

0: you just want to pull your hair out.
1: Who's going to catch the football? Is McCray that good?
2: Everything I've heard is that he is. I mean, obviously, I didn't watch a whole lot of his Kent State highlights. But I've heard he's solid, and I've heard that they're looking to try and get him the ball more. One hot take I do have is I do think we have a realistic chance to beat Michigan. I think if Whittingham isn't quite up to date on the rivalries as he's given the impression to be, we know Fitz is, and I think that he can maybe get them to play up and win that game when they had a hard time beating us last year. Not saying we were anywhere near the level, but they played down to us last year, and if we can play up this year, I think there's a real chance we can beat them.
0: Drew, I'll say yes, that is true. That's why I said normally that first-year coach in this rivalry learns the lesson. I think Bo learned his lesson. Like, okay, these guys really wanted to win this thing.
1: Mm-hmm.
0: I gotta change. Fitz knows. Whittingham doesn't. And you're right. At that point, by the time they play, you know, yeah, are they going to be in the middle of a quarterback controversy?
1: Right. That's the big question. It's going to be early November, and we'll find out, Drew, and thanks for the call, whether Underwood's even going to be the quarterback. Or you're going to have a freshman quarterback, Lloyd's other grandson.
0: Right, because, you know, he's coming in. He's got the famous last name, and yeah. Because here's the thing, and it's nothing against Underwood, Stoney, but most of your top quarterbacks don't finish where they start. They transfer and go somewhere else. That's not an Underwood thing.
1: No,
0: that's just an historic thing.
1: It's college football.
0: Like, you know, you just don't, oh, I'm going to go here and I'm going to stay here. You don't see that often.
1: Look at the guys who've, you know, been like high draft choices or Heisman Trophy winners in the past like 10 years.
0: Yeah.
1: Burrow, transfer. Cam Ward, transfer.
0: Everybody transfers.
1: Except for Arch Manning. We'll see how good he is this year, too.
0: For now, yeah. I just don't think he's that good.
1: David, calling us from Ohio. You're a 97.1.
3: Hey, how's it going, fellas?
1: Good.
3: Hey,
1: how David. Are you?
3: Not bad. Wish I could be more excited about my beloved Wolverines going into this season a little bit more. But with the quarterbacks that this team is facing and the five biggest games, because I think that's what the entire season comes down to, is those five games, Oregon, Indiana, Ohio State, obviously, Iowa, and I think there's USC and maybe some others in there. But anyhow, I think Underwood.
1: Not USC. They don't play USC.
0: UCLA.
3: You can throw Nico in there. There's five big games that if Underwood is anything and doesn't take a big step like everybody in Ann Arbor is hoping that he does, I think this team is not going to be anything remotely close to what some are thinking they could. And until I see it on the field, so obviously I was talking about Oklahoma.
1: Yeah.
3: And then Oregon, Ohio State, obviously there's three of them.
1: Indiana.
3: Indiana, there's four. And I can't think of the fifth one.
1: Well, Penn State. Well,
0: here's your schedule. Western, Oklahoma, UTEP, Iowa, at Minnesota, Penn State at home, Indiana at home, at Rutgers, Michigan State at home, at Oregon, UCLA at home, at Ohio State.
1: Yeah. They say it's the toughest schedule in the country. That's why I think eight is because I think they definitely win two of the three non-conference. And can they win six games out of the other ones? I don't know.
3: I have to see it first. Yeah. I have Michigan going 7-5 right now. Because I don't think the defense is going to be anything up to the par of what it's been the last three to five years. I think they do take a step back. Does that mean that I don't have faith in this defensive coordinator? No, not at all. I just think it's a new system, new guys, everything coming in. I think it's going to take them a year. I think that the crappy part about it is I think the team is drastically going to be improved. It's just not going to show on the record side of it. And to Rico's point, I think that's going to be the very interesting part because it's not on the record side. What's the fan base going to do about this? I think everything else you look at this team, they're going to be drastically improved. They're better coached, they've already been in the weight room way more than they were before. I think Underwood's actually going to get coaching going to the point that you guys were just talking about. Now, does that mean he's going to stay or does that mean he's going to transfer out? That's going to be the interesting thing about it as well. I think he does improve. The problem of the matter is he's still going to be probably the fifth best quarterback that's on Michigan's roster. I'm not roster, but

0: sorry, the schedule this year. So
1: if that, thanks for the call. Yeah. Appreciate it. 248-539-9797.
2: Because to me, Stoney, it really boils down to, because the games where Michigan lost or struggled, teams said, we're going to just stop the run, and Bryce is going to have to beat us.
1: Yes.
2: And he couldn't. And that's problematic, because this is your quarterback. He should go out there and be able to make plays and not just scrambling around, but making big plays with his arm.
1: And they don't have exactly the greatest receivers in the world either. Andrew Marsh is good. And the transfer from Texas, who knows about, you know.
2: But the thing is, maybe under Willingham, they will start using them more.
1: Yeah.
2: I don't understand why any top receiver would go to Michigan. I mean, you had Nico Collins. Like, it's the biggest. Most people don't realize that. But, yeah, he was there. And he really didn't really use him.
1: Right. Well, he left because of COVID, too. But, yes, you're right. Brian in Detroit, you're a 97.1.
3: Man, y'all sure.
2: Hold on. Is this Brian? Man, I'm glad you're alive, man. I was really worried about you.
1: What's up, Brian?
3: Man, shut up. I can't hold on that long in the afternoon. Man, listen, I'm looking at them had 9 to 10 wins. The players they got on defense, the coaching staff, Bryce Underwood's going to improve. They act like he was just so bad last year. Now we realize the coach was an idiot. Now we realize he didn't know what he was doing. Now we realize he couldn't wait to get to halftime. Hey, bruh.
2: I know where you're going with that.
3: If his line, if that offensive line is good with those running backs, with both running backs and with Bryce, they go take off. So all these guys calling in talking about they don't know about the talent. Man, they got worlds more talent than they have last year. If Moore and that kid from Utah are healthy through the whole season, that defense gonna be off the charts. So these people calling in crying about, oh, I got to see it first. The one guy talking about he might 7 wins. Bro, you ought to put the crack pipe down. They're going to have more than 7 wins. And you got to have courage. Listen, they got that whole attitude that some of the Detroit Lions fans have, that only the Lions can improve in all season. So they're going to take off straight to the top. That's what Michigan has, a world of talent and great coaching. I don't know about those coaches, but I know I heard great things about all three of those coaches, head coach, defensive coordinator, offensive coordinator. All of a sudden, they don't know what they're doing.
2: No. Brian, hold on. Here's what I'll say about Winningham, and you could attest to this. Sometimes you could be a great coach, but in a bad spot, where I need to see if he can embrace what Michigan culture is and not try to change it.
3: You know, Rico, did you see when he first got hired and they walked into the big house, him and all his coaches and his family? He had that look on that face. I'm going to take off here. Because I got all the bagging in the world, all the money, the facilities. I'm a great coach. It's been proven I'm a great coach. And I'm going to do some great things here. And he has the opportunity to do it. But guess what? He has to do it first. But to call in, talking about 7, Michigan going to have more. They're going to have 9, 10 wins. That's what I have on that.
1: 10 would just be reaching for the stars. I don't think they could. 9 is possible. I'm going to say 8 right now. But
2: yeah. And Brian, call back, man. Yes. Next time we're going to put you on hold. Brian, he never calls our show. He calls everybody else. He never calls our show. So that's why I was like, is he okay? I like Brian. I do. We disagree, but he can call anytime.
1: 248-539-9797.
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2: Don't forget Tiger Baseball coming up at 3:40, excuse me, where we have the Tigers taking on the Seattle Mariners. 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
3: It's official now?
2: Yeah.
3: Okay.
2: 248-539-9797. All right, ladies and gentlemen, it's time for a blitz.
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5: All right, gentlemen, we got another NFL blitz back-to-back days. 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
3: Hold on,
5: right?
3: Before we get to that, when is your guy just going to go ahead and say, I'm going to ram? We got to do this all year long.
5: I like
3: Aaron Donald.
5: It. It's a nice tease for me as a
3: just
5: fan.
3: Put the damn uniform on, either come back or go away.
5: I like it. It's like I said, it's a nice tease, you know, keep me waiting, keep me wanting more as a fan. All right, so CBS sports writer Jared Dubin, I believe that's correct, he came out with an article, red flags for certain contending teams. So I have listed them off, and I'm going to tell you guys what they are. Agree, disagree, we'll have a nice little discourse about it. With that being said, let's start with the team that Rico just mentioned, who are the odds-on favorites as of right now, my Los Angeles Rams. He said age and injuries are the biggest red flags for them. What do you guys believe?
2: That's about it, because they are loaded, obviously, offensively. You have the defending, you know, most valuable player quarterback, but he's up there in age. They obviously have two really good running backs in Williams and Corum. They have one of the best receivers. They're loaded defensively. You add Myles Garrett to an already good defense, and, I mean, come on. I mean, yes, injuries is the only red flag.
3: I got two red flags. One, it is the age and injuries, because especially your receivers, you got Davante Adams and Puka Nacua, who trips out of bed, it seems like.
5: That's a great point.
3: And then you got to keep him from doing stupid things as well off the field, or his brother. The other thing, Corbin, is the expectation. Because a lot of times in the NFL, when it's that super team, this team built for a Super Bowl, that's the team that doesn't win the Super Bowl. So the expectations of tempering that down, and then the age factor, yes.
5: I would agree with that. I don't like the expectations as a fan, but it'll be a fun season nonetheless.
3: I mean, because according to them, they're going to go 17-0 and just run the table, and they're going to be, you know, going up like the Miami Dolphins did back in the day, the only undefeated team.
5: Yeah, I would disagree with that personally. But let's move over to the East Coast right now for a team that just can't get over the hump just yet. Buffalo Bills. Jared listed off their main red flag as defensive front, lack of pass rush depth.
2: I think it's, I mean, yeah, they got DJ Moore. I just think it's a lack of, you know, playmakers besides a quarterback.
3: See,
2: I mean, wide receivers. You know, James Cook is really good. Their passing game, you know, Allen's terrific. Their receivers are not that great.
3: No, their D-line is lacking. It is.
2: Up front, in the interior is pretty good. You're right. They're right. The pass rush is not
3: but
2: great.
3: I'm with you. I'm going to say it's actually their lack of playmakers.
2: Yes.
3: I mean, they really didn't invest in Josh Allen and surround him with just people. I mean, imagine if you would, in a world that you took all of the toys that the Lions have given Jared Goff and you gave them to Josh Allen. That's a scary team.
2: Yes.
3: But it's almost like, well, Josh, you don't really need any help. But I don't see where they invested in their team. They got a new stadium, but they didn't really invest in the team.
5: I would agree with that. Let's move on now back to the West Coast. The reigning Super Bowl champions, the Seattle Seahawks. Jared listed their main red flags as a new OC and running backs. They just hired 49ers Brian Fleury as the new offensive coordinator. And until Zach Charbonnet, I was blanking on his name for a moment, before he comes back from ACL injury with the loss of K9 as well, they have Jadarian Price, Emmanuel Wilson, and George Halani as running backs.
3: Jadarian Price is... I'm sorry, Stoney.
2: Yeah, I watched Hard.

0: Knox.
1: And I watched it this morning.
0: I saw some of it. Man, that man is fast as hell.
1: He's going to be probably somewhere between 4 and 6 drafted in fantasy drafts. If you want to be the smart guy.
0: Yeah.
1: Because it's just going to be him. He's not going to be splitting carries. Corbin, I'm going to say no to that. That's problematic. I think for the Seattle Seahawks, it's the hangover.
0: Yes.
1: Did you
0: see those rings?
1: Yeah.
0: Oh, my God. And the presentation? I've never seen anything like that in my life.
1: Yeah. I don't think that the drive and the passion is there this season. Look, they want to win?
0: Yes.
1: But for them, you know what? Hey, remember last year when we won that Super Bowl? It's going to be the hangover factor for them. I've gone on record and said this may be where neither team in the Super Bowl makes the playoffs from last year. Because normally the loser doesn't make it. I don't think Seattle makes it either.
2: I guess we'll have to find out in that
0: realm. They're in a really good division, too. That's the other thing with the Rams.
2: Let's go back to the East Coast, a team that is in Stoney's heart, the Philadelphia Eagles. Jared has their red flags as O-line injuries and pass offense. Devonta Smith's first season as wide receiver 1. Obviously, they drafted Mekhi Lemon, and they traded for Dontavian Wicks. And in general, one thing that I added in the notes I find interesting, Sean Mannion as the new OC, because we all know how the offensive struggles were last year for the Eagles.
0: Yeah, well, they had a horrible offense last year. Offensive coordinator was not very popular. Jalen Hurts has to rebound, and, he did win a Super Bowl and was great in the one that they lost. I think he does get too much heat, but he's on the hot seat there. I was there last week, and people are just, this is it for them. They've had their, it's either make it or break it. But you're correct. The wide receiver with losing A.J. Brown and, Smith is terrific. There's no doubt about it. But really, they don't have very many other, aerial weapons. But, Goddard's good. And the offensive line, Lane Johnson, when he got hurt, that team fell apart.
1: You're right, but I laugh. Stoney, could you imagine if Jared Goff won a Super Bowl here and lost one but played great in that Super Bowl? There's no way we are talking hot seat.
0: Oh, I know.
1: There would be a statue built for this man.
0: Yes.
1: He would be mayor for a day, governor for a month, like whatever this man wanted. He's getting his name chanted now. But for the Eagles, it's more of a, can you get the offense back where it used to be? And I do think that they will, because I think it's going to be addition by subtraction. I think the fact that A.J. Brown is not there, I think he brought the team down. And I think Hurts just kind of checked out and was like, look, one of us can't be here next year. A.J.'s gone. I think you'll see the old Hurts back.
0: I hope so.
2: And that, ladies and gentlemen, is the NFL Blitz on 97.1.
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6: I'm Christine Lisi. As they did in the spring with quarterback Daniel Jones and top receiver Alec Pierce, the Colts handed out another big payday. Today it was to running back Jonathan Taylor. Two-year extension worth $44 million, $39 million guaranteed, third largest deal for a running back in NFL history. And it keeps him off next year's free agent market. Coach Shane Steichen.
7: He's one of the best in the league. I mean, there's no doubt about it. And to get him signed to that extension is huge for our football team. You never want to lose great players, and he's a great player. Obviously, played his whole career here. He's a home run threat, makes a ton of plays for us. You know, when we need a play, he's usually the guy that makes it.
6: Buccaneers GM Jason Light told reporters he has no plans to trade Vita Vea. The Pro Bowl nose tackle looking for a new contract recently requested a trade. Caitlin Clark, Paige Beckers, Angel Reese, Aaliyah Boston, among the first-timers named to the 12-player women's national basketball team. North Carolina football coach Bill Belichick said his son, defensive coordinator Steve Belichick, is on indefinite medical leave. He did not provide any other details.

0: I don't know what to make of this team, but I think the bar is fairly low. Whereas the Panthers, in that division, you can be a playoff team. My question, Matt, is can they be more than that? I think that's the question about the Panthers.
1: Yeah, I'm hesitant to think that. Bryce Young, to me, this is, I mean, last year was a year where he did prove himself to be worthy of being a starter in the NFL. Now the question is, how good is he? Is he a guy that you can actually win with? I think there's, I mean, Jacoby Brissett is another guy that's always sort of forgotten. He, I believe, is 33 years old and has kept a career in the NFL for 11 seasons, which is actually quite an accomplishment for a historic backup.
0: Yeah, I mean, he's 33 and he's played for 37 teams.
1: Yeah,
0: I mean,
1: yes, that's exactly right.
0: Name a team. Jacoby Brissett has played for them at some point. And for him, this is his one chance maybe to prove that he can be a full-time starter in this league. And, Matt, there aren't a lot of stories of guys who are mostly backups who suddenly become elite quarterbacks or solid starting quarterbacks. So we'll see if he can change that narrative.
1: 888-SAY-ESPN. We want to know if you're a Cardinals or Panthers fan, are you excited about the game tonight? And then can we find Lewis Kolb? James, are we making headway already on finding this guy for tomorrow?
2: I'm searching.
1: That doesn't sound very confident. My hope is over the course of the 2 hours, we will become more confident.
0: Did you just Google his name?
1: That means he didn't even...
0: James put his name in Google and said he's searching.
2: I'm sitting here looking for people that I can contact to try to get him on.
1: He's on Facebook.
0: He ain't got people.
1: Every Lewis
0: he was a fan 3 days ago.
1: Yeah, he's going to find him. I've got faith. We will we'll get into some more
0: Facebook.
1: NFL and other stories next. There, I'm Matt Meyer.
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2: 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They're also spending all this money, $1 billion in the future, and half a billion now almost. And they're like, we'll take Scooble.

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0: I think the second consecutive day, a soccer jersey. Is that right? What is that?
1: Yeah, it just became my thing a little bit. I have a friend of mine who is in the soccer world, and he said, "Hey, you're going to wear a jersey every day." And I thought, you know what? Maybe I'll try it. It's easy.
0: You're going to wear a soccer jersey every single day?
1: I'm thinking about it.
0: How many do you own?
1: What are you saying? You don't think they pay me for this show? You think they just?
0: Well, I mean, that's a lot of money to wear. I mean, soccer jerseys are not cheap. How many jerseys do you have?
1: Okay, thanks, financial advisor. I would say that I have a bunch, because here's what I did. This is a true story. I would watch the World Cup, and I dabble in soccer.
0: Okay.
1: And if I saw a jersey that I liked that matched a pair of shoes I had, I would go buy the jersey. So I got jerseys that I honestly don't know. Some of them, I don't even know what the country is. But I have a bunch of jerseys.
0: So what is that country, you guys? Is that Spain?
1: This is Colombia, I believe.
0: Colombia. Okay. All right. Yep. Well, so Myron's wearing a soccer jersey. So in his mind, he's a soccer player. Well, he's not the only one that thinks of themselves as an athlete. The Detroit Pistons opened up their camp to people to try out to play for the Pistons, and the results were spectacular. And so we're going to ask you, 888-SAY-ESPN, is there anything in professional sports that you believe you could do today? And that's a serious question. Is there any professional sport or any sort of position in a sport that you believe, listening, you could play? 888-SAY-ESPN. We will tell you about the Pistons and that question next here on Matt and Myron.
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0: Can I say something? I'm a Reds fan. I think this season you could strike Matt McClain out.
1: You could play right now.
0: He's hitting 120, I think. So I think there's a decent chance you could get him. 888-SAY-ESPN. Let us know. What do you think you could do? 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
12: What the organization is trying to figure out is whether what they saw last year a fluke, or if in fact the winning close games is a skill and a trait that Bryce Young brings to this team. That's the part that they're trying to nail down, and this year is going to go a long ways to determining where they fall when it comes to that spectrum. So I think this is a pivotal year for Bryce Young. The organization has put a lot around him, including drafting Monroe Freeling in the first round to offer him a little bit more protection. They drafted Tet McMillan last year, 1,000-yard receiver out the gate, who's awesome. Bryce Young has no excuse not to have success this upcoming season. It will be on him. And I think this season is going to be a referendum on his career mortality as a starter.
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0: I think it's fair for a young quarterback to be in that spot. That makes sense to me.
1: Even as J.J. McCarthy, your favorite guy ahead of him?
0: I mean, I don't know if J.J. McCarthy is ahead of anybody, but they're both probably in that same tier, I would think.
1: Okay. Well, 888-SAY-ESPN, if you agree with Myron that Patrick Mahomes is the worst quarterback in the NFL.
0: Don't do that. Like, don't, because someone's going to tune in and... No, someone's going to tune in and think I said that and I didn't say it.
1: James, I feel like
0: you
1: didn't.
0: You're a Kansas City fan. Stop it. I didn't say that.
2: Thank you for standing up for my quarterback, Matt. I mean, this.
0: Oh, woe is James and the Kansas City fans. Oh, it's so hard being a Kansas City fan.
1: What did you say was the best barbecue place in Kansas City? It was Gates?
0: Gates. Gates Barbecue.
1: I thought it was like number 42 or 40. Isn't there one that's a number? Like 17?
0: Yeah. There's 26. That. It's like an old converted gas station.
1: That one's really good. Yeah. Although
0: that one's good.
1: My ex-girlfriend threw up in the bathroom there. So I don't know if that's good or bad.
0: Is every city for you like something that happened around dating?
1: Yeah, every city has a bad relationship memory.
0: We'll talk like old country singer.
1: We'll do a little college football and talk about more restaurants our girlfriends have hurled in. That's next here on Matt Byron.
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11: Brad Stevens, this guy has brought a great organization to Boston, taking over for Danny Ainge. 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
15: What the organization is trying to figure out is whether what they saw last year a fluke or

0: if in fact the winning close games is a skill and a trait that Bryce Young brings to this team. That's the part that they're trying to nail down. And this year is going to go a long ways to determining where they fall when it comes to that spectrum. So I think this is a pivotal year for Bryce Young. The organization has put a lot around him, including drafting Monroe Freeling in the first round to offer him a little bit more protection. They drafted Tet McMillan last year, 1,000-yard receiver out the gate, who's awesome. Bryce Young has no excuse not to have success this upcoming season. It will be on him. And I think this season is going to be a referendum on his career mortality as a starter.
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1: I'm Christine Lisi. This has been a pretty good week to be an NFL running back. Tuesday, the Falcons made Bijan Robinson the highest paid running back in NFL history. And today, the Colts and Jonathan Taylor agreed on the third largest deal ever for a running back. 2-year, $44 million extension, $39 million guaranteed. Despite quarterback Baker Mayfield's public airing of his grievances over not getting a new contract, the Buccaneers' view of him has not changed. GM Jason Light said team still views Mayfield as a franchise QB. A motivated Baker, a good thing for the team, believes Tampa Bay Times Bucs reporter Rick Stroud.
2: He's absolutely going to play his ass off. I mean, that's just who this guy is. I don't necessarily think that anything's closed on him, but to Baker, in his mind, it is. If they called his agent and offered him a deal that he knew Baker would take, maybe something happens. But I think right now the Bucs hold the cards as far as leverage goes, and I think Baker wants a clear mind and motivation, and he's using that right now.
1: North Carolina football coach Bill Belichick said his son, defensive coordinator Steve Belichick, is on indefinite medical leave. No other details given by Bill Belichick.
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4: Yeah. I saw him.
5: Is this Lionel Richie? Is that right?
4: Yeah. I just went to his show about a month ago.
5: He still performs.
4: And he didn't get through the show. He almost fainted. So he canceled the show like mid-show.
5: So is he okay? I don't want to say anything if he's not okay.
4: He's okay. He's okay. He was just like, I feel a little dizzy. I'm taking a break. And he just never came back. And then
5: they
4: he was
5: give
4: off
5: you your
4: for
5: money
4: like
5: back
4: next
5: when
4: two
5: that
4: or three.
5: Happens?
4: You know, I don't know. Like he said, the email was like he would work something out, and they haven't worked anything
5: out. Something out.
4: So I don't know.
5: We'll work something out.
4: I don't know.
5: Out. You know what? We'll work something out, and we'll see what we can do.
4: Well,
5: Barry Manilow was in Lexington two nights ago, and his concert got canceled
4: Copacabana.
5: 1 hour before. And apparently everyone that was at the arena was sad. I learned something, though. Hopefully he's okay. Barry Manilow fans are called Fanilows. Did you know that?
4: No. That's a good name, though. That's a good.
5: Fanilows. That's a very white person thing to do. His
4: that's
5: name a, is Barry
4: that's the
5: Manilow.
4: Whitest thing you said. Yeah. Yeah. I'm a Fanilow. That's
5: I'm
4: like,
5: a Fanilow.
4: There's no brothers on that list.

0: He's a changed person. Like, come on. Like,
1: he could write a book about it.
0: I mean, that's just who he does. I will say this. If you were to say to me, Matt Jones, between now and the 2027 Super Bowl, which, by the way, is here on ESPN, you could go to one sporting event, LSU at Ole Miss, in week 4 or 5, whatever it is, I believe, Myron, that would be the sporting event I would choose to attend.
1: I'm trying to figure out the security situation for that event because, I mean, that whole week is going to be chaotic. And I tell you what, when Lane steps onto the field,
0: yes,
1: I think that's going to be one of those moments that we talk about for the rest of the year.
0: Remember, when he went back to Tennessee, which was there were many years gap, and the parting was not as bad, they threw mustard bottles at him. And, like, it was a disaster. I can't even imagine. And for people who've never been to Oxford, Mississippi, first of all, it's a beautiful place. But secondly, that's a small town. Like, they're not really ready for what is coming. And I personally would like to be there. Now, we've seen a lot of terrible intros to various tenures in sports. Think about Brian Kelly saying that his family was going to go to LSU. Well, we have one today that's right up there with it. We'll do it next here on Matt Myron.
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3: When thinking of all-in teams this year in the NFL, the Indianapolis Colts probably don't come to mind. But as Chris Canty pointed out on Thursday on Unsportsmanlike, the Indianapolis Colts told you that they were going all-in last year when they made a trade, 2 first-round picks for cornerback Sauce Gardner. Daniel Jones gets hurt after their 8-2 start. They finish the season 8-9, but afterwards, they extend Daniel Jones by 2 years. And on Thursday, they extended running back Jonathan Taylor by 2 years for up to $44 million. The Indianapolis Colts, yes, that team with a losing record last year. No Peyton Manning is not there. No Andrew Luck is not there. They are all in. Can they actually benefit from it? Maybe. But when looking at that division, Houston and Jacksonville certainly would be above them, but a sneaky all-in team this year, and it may be playoffs or bust in Indy. In 60 seconds, I'll tell you why maybe the best free agent signing in the NFL happened in August.
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3: On Wednesday, former Pro Bowl wide receiver Steph Diggs signed a 1-year, up to $12 million deal with the Washington Commanders. It's late in the process. It's after all of the big names are off the board and after all of the multi-year agreements are seemingly done with. But Steph Diggs, a wide receiver who last year in New England had 85 catches, over 1,000 yards, and 4 touchdowns, joined the team with stud wide receiver Terry McLaurin and, of course, franchise quarterback Jaden Daniels. It's odd for maybe the best free agent value signing to take place in August, but that may have been what just happened here. Steph Diggs may not be a multiple-year player for many teams, but for 1 year, think about it this way. Josh Allen got to the proper form that he needed to get to in that first year with Steph Diggs. Drake May, in his first and only year with Steph Diggs, went to the Super Bowl. What could happen this year for Jaden Daniels? It's a perfect acquisition at the perfect time in Washington. For the ESPN Radio Sports Beat, I'm Evan Cohen.

0: time, that's what's going to be the song with Jahmyr Gibbs. That was sung by Bijan Robinson in Atlanta and Jonathan Taylor with the Indianapolis Colts. He is Harry Douglas. I'm Freddie Coleman. It's the Afternoon Cool, known as Freddie and Harry. Hit us up anytime you want at 888-ESPN, 888-729-3776. Is there value paying players too early before their contracts are over? 888-729-3776. Well, Jaylen Brown had a chance to be introduced to the Philadelphia faithful. He used words excited, forward, LeBron, and no communication with Jason Tatum. 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

0: Rosetta.
1: I'm Christine Lisi. A couple of days after the Falcons made Bijan Robinson the highest paid running back in NFL history, another running back got the extension he was looking for. Colts and Jonathan Taylor agreed on a two-year $44 million extension, $39 million guaranteed, third largest deal for a running back ever. Indy's offense will still revolve around Taylor, which opens things up for everybody else, says ESPN NFL analyst Jason McCourty.
2: You look at the weapons they have outside of JT, you're looking at Alec Pierce on the outside, a deep threat wide receiver that benefits it's off the play action pass. Tight end Tyler Warren, another guy catching the ball over the middle after Daniel Jones has faked that ball in the gut of Jonathan Taylor. This is such a huge signing, getting him, keeping him happy, and allowing the rest of that offense to blossom.
1: And breaking news, the wait is over for Detroit's Jahmyr Gibbs. He and the Lions agreed on a three-year $67 million deal that could be worth up to $75 million. $51 million guaranteed, reports our Adam Schefter. Doesn't look like the Buccaneers will be granting the trade request of Pro Bowl nose tackle Vita Vea. GM Jason Light said he's got no plans to trade Vea, who is looking for a new contract and continues his hold-in.
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He's Harry Douglas. I'm Freddie Coleman. It's the Afternoon Cool, known as Freddie and Harry on ESPN Radio, the ESPN app, SiriusXM Channel 80, as well as TuneIn. Don't forget to tell that smart speaker to play ESPN Radio. Before we have a chance to hear Jaylen Brown hushing that fuss involving being the 76er and no longer member of the Boston Celtics, apparently Detroit Lions were listening to Freddie.

0: bringing to the table. And Jaylen Brown saying we had our ups and downs. We have not had any kind of conversation since I got traded. Even talked about being excited to learn from LeBron James. And this was, in my opinion, another shot at what he did not have with Jason Tatum.
1: I'm looking forward to learning from LeBron. I'm looking forward to learning from all those guys. But, you know, even LeBron, just everything that he's endured during his career on and off the floor, like one of my favorite things to do is learn. You know, I can't wait to just soak up as much information as I can and apply it to myself.
0: I can't wait to learn. That's almost a shot to say, I was part of a championship, but I really didn't learn a lot in Boston.
2: But I love the vulnerability and to get up there and say, and already having this mind that it can't be me.
0: Sure.
2: In order for this to work, it has to be sacrificed for everybody on this roster, including everyone in our starting five. Mm-hmm. So I love the open-mindedness by Jaylen Brown, because when you're a finals MVP and you were an MVP, you know, candidate last season, and you have a championship ring on your belt, it's not always easy to say, you know what, I need to sacrifice and figure out what's best for the team, because normally you are at the forefront. You're really either the guy or the guy right beside the guy. So here you have guys all across the board on this roster. So that vulnerability and showing that, you know, he's ready to take that next step. Because it's not going to always be, hey, Jaylen Brown is the highest scorer tonight. But how can you help the Philadelphia 76ers reach their common goal? And that's to win an NBA championship for the first time. What was the last year? Was it the
0: 1983. Year last
2: before
0: time
2: I was
0: he,
2: born.
0: The last time he won an NBA championship, Harry Dulles was not even a little boy. He was just a little something, but not a little old boy. Your thoughts on what Jaylen Brown had to say in his first time meeting the Philadelphia media?
3: 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Hello. 1-888-SAY-ESPN. That's 1-888-729-3776.
0: Share what you heard from Jaylen Brown being introduced to the Philadelphia faithful at 888-729-3776. The other Jaylen in Philadelphia is the Hurts quarterback dude for the Philadelphia Eagles. Why did he use the word calibrate regarding the Eagles offense in 2026? 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
15: Sophistication. Class. Restraint. Dignity. None of these words have anything to do with Super Troopers 3.
16: 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Barbara in the house! 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
11: What the organization is trying to figure out is whether what they saw last year a fluke, or if, in fact, winning close games is a skill and a trait that Bryce Young brings to this team. That's the part that they're trying to nail down, and this year is going to go a long ways to determining where they fall when it comes to that spectrum. So I think this is a pivotal year for Bryce Young. The organization has put a lot around him, including drafting Monroe Freeling in the first round to offer him a little bit more protection. They drafted Tet McMillan last year, 1,000-yard receiver out the gate, who's awesome. Bryce Young has no excuse not to have success this upcoming season. It will be on him. And I think this season is going to be a referendum on his career mortality as a starter.
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0: watched that Bulls game back in 77 when Woody Hayes punched the kid from Clemson.
1: Yep.
0: You were actually watching that game with your dad, huh?
1: Yeah, Gator Bowl 1978. It was on a Friday night when that game was going on because they always had the Gator Bowl. It was always like the coolest game before the New Year's Day games because they always had great matchups. Always were great games. I'm thinking we got Clemson on one side, Ohio State on the other side. I know it's going to be a great game. And it was. But nobody talks about the game, HD. It's what Woody Hayes did to Charlie Bowman, the linebacker. People forget Clemson won that game 17-15.
2: Come on, Woody Hayes, man. You can't be out there doing that now.
1: Yeah. They
2: can't
1: said
2: be touching the kids, man.
1: They said no longer after that.
2: You got to get them out of here, man.
1: After that, Woody Hayes was out. Norm Bruce was in, his assistant. They said, the game has not passed them by, but we're going to make sure that does not happen again. Keep weighing in. Greatest sports villain in college football, according to you at 888-SAY-ESPN, 888-729-3776. It is the afternoon cool known as Freddie and Harry. He is Harry Douglas. I'm Freddie Coleman on ESPN Radio, the ESPN app, and don't forget about us on Sirius XM, Channel 80. Can Bryce Young prove that he is the dude for the Carolina Panthers at quarterback? We'll get to that after Harry gives you this word from 5-Hour Energy, baby.
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4: What the organization is trying to figure out is whether what they saw last year a fluke, or if, in fact, the winning close games is a skill and a trait that Bryce Young brings to this team. That's the part that they're trying to nail down, and this year is going to go a long ways to determining where they fall when it comes to that spectrum. So I think this is a pivotal year for Bryce Young. The organization has put a lot around him, including drafting Monroe Freeling in the first round to offer him a little bit more protection. They drafted Tet McMillan last year, 1,000-yard receiver out the gate, who's awesome. Bryce Young has no excuse not to have success this upcoming season. It will be on him. And I think this season is going to be a referendum on his career mortality as a starter.
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0: 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Chuba Hubbard.
1: There you go.
0: Rico Dowdle is now with the Pittsburgh Steelers.
1: Mm-hmm.
0: Chuba Hubbard is what I meant. You want to be able to allow that quarterback to turn around and hand that football off so that run game can be valuable to your offense and also not have everything on his shoulders or on his arm to get it done. So I'm going to go with Chuba Hubbard.
1: I'm going to go with a guy that I firmly believe should be a thumper for this team at linebacker, and that's Devin Lloyd.

0: could only be a one-year head coach with the Cleveland Browns, as if that organization has gone through enough of that nonsense already. 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

0: $44 million. The Indianapolis Colts. Yes, that team with a losing record last year. No, Peyton Manning is not there. No, Andrew Luck is not there. They are all in. Can they actually benefit from it? Maybe. But when looking at that division, Houston and Jacksonville certainly would be above them. But a sneaky all-in team this year, and it may be playoffs or bust in Indy. In 60 seconds, I'll tell you why maybe the best free agent signing in the NFL happened in August.
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0: On Wednesday, former Pro Bowl wide receiver Steph Diggs signed a one-year, up to $12 million deal with the Washington Commanders. It's late in the process. It's after all of the big names are off the board and after all of the multi-year agreements are seemingly done with. But Steph Diggs, a wide receiver who last year in New England had 85 catches, over 1,000 yards, and 4 touchdowns, joined the team with stud wide receiver Terry McLaurin and, of course, franchise quarterback Jaden Daniels. It's odd for maybe the best free agent value signing to take place in August, but that may have been what just happened here. Steph Diggs may not be a multiple-year player for many teams, but for 1 year, think about it this way. Josh Allen got to the proper form that he needed to get to in that first year with Steph Diggs. Drake May, in his first and only year with Steph Diggs, went to the Super Bowl. What could happen this year for Jaden Daniels? It's a perfect acquisition at the perfect time in Washington. For the ESPN Radio Sports Beat, I'm Evan Cohen.

0: Mayfield over Jalen Hurts.
1: I don't think he's better.
2: Well, hold on. Let me ask you this question. They didn't have bona fide players in Tampa Bay?
1: Mike Evans, Chris Godwin.
2: They didn't have bona fide players in Tampa?
1: Pretty good running game. Offensive line, not bad. Tristan Wirfs, one of the best left tackles in football.
2: And that's why I brought it up.
1: Jalen Hurts has two of Baker Mayfield doesn't have. Two Super Bowl appearances. Period. End of story. That's, to me, that's not a question. There's no way. You can flip both of those guys around not taking Baker Mayfield or Jalen Hurts.
2: Just me not neither. Doing that. Give me Hurts.
1: Nice try, though, Shannon. He's probably upset that we would take Baker Mayfield over Jackson Dart. That's probably why he's upset as a Giants
0: fan. I ain't bring that up.
1: I know, but I did.
0: Well, at least one thing we know for sure, Baker Mayfield doesn't have to recalibrate his offense.
1: That's true. Wow. Well, he'll have to recalibrate his mind because he got disrespected and not got the money he believed he was had enough equity built up to get from the Tampa Bay Buccaneers. You mentioned Jalen Hurts, by the way. He's Harry Douglas, along with Shannon Penn, Josiah Howard, Jay Boogie on the ones and twos. I'm Freddie Coleman. It's the afternoon cool, known as Freddie and Harry. Hit us up anytime you want at 888, say ESPN, 888-729-3776. When it comes to Philadelphia, it's been the best of Jalen's, but could it be the worst of Jalen's involving not one but two of them in the same city? 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

0: of plays. So that's offensive line in Arizona. Can they be better than they were a season ago?
1: I was running out of concerns, honestly, to just come up with one. So I'll put it this way. Here's the biggest concern for the Arizona Cardinals. What are you going to look like with a new head coach? Do you have some players that can play? Well, yeah, we mentioned Marvin Harrison Jr. They drafted Jeremiah Love.

0: Gentlemen.
1: And hopefully more clothing than that.
0: Well, gentlemen.
1: Yes.
2: And specifically leopard or animal print in general?
0: Either one.
1: That'll be fine. Let's just stop this conversation.
0: Non-skunk. Non-skunk, though.
1: Oh, Lord have mercy. Well, there's one college football program that is not going to get skunked when it comes to season ticket sales because of maybe the best promotion we've seen in a long time. 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
1: Hey, it's Evan Cohen. 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
1: He's Harry Douglas. I'm Freddie Coleman. It's the Afternoon Cool, known as Freddie and Harry, presented by Progressive Insurance on SiriusXM Channel 80, as well as TuneIn. 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The Betrayal of Shohei Ohtani is proudly presented by Gusto.
0: They may not be the top stories of the day
2: in other news,
0: but you need to be in the know. This is In Other News.
1: This may be the best promotion in the history of college football.

0: involving the Akron Zips. If you are a season football ticket holder to the Akron Zips, you may get a chance to design the opening drive of their season opening game. They announced this promotion on Tuesday. The winner can script the opening drive of Akron's home opener when they take on Robert Morris on September 12th. Dr. Andrew T. Goodrich, the Akron Director of Athletics, was on Sportsmanlike early today, and everybody wanted to know, how did all this come about? And boy, did he have a great answer.
1: The truth is, we dreamt up this on the way home from Tampa. Our men's basketball team had just competed in the NCAA tournament. It was so much fun. Our fans were incredibly involved down there in Tampa, and we literally thought, how do we take that same experience and bring it to football? And through a lot of back and forth, we came to the realization that Coach Moorhead is both our head coach and offensive coordinator. And we said, how fun would it be for Coach Moorhead to have an assistant? What if we had somebody call the game with him? And then we thought, that's a little too much. All right, we can't do the whole game. And then my deputy AD said, what about just the first play? And we settled on, boy, is this crazy? Could we have them do the opening drive?
2: All right, so I was under the impression that it will be a fan suggesting plays.
0: Right.
2: So this will be a fan actually on the field with the headset as well, too?
0: Oh, yeah. He'll be involved in the meetings. He'll get a chance to go to practice 2 days before the game. Have a chance to see the game plan, the whole shebang-a-bang.
2: Oh, that's a bit extensive. Yeah. But they sold out their season tickets.
0: Yes, they did. All current season ticket holders were automatically entered into a random drawing for the promotion, according to Akron. And all season ticket holders sold them out.
2: So you mean to tell me it's chess, not checkers?
0: Absolutely. It's not backgammon. It ain't tiddlywinks.
3: Like, but just think about the level of access that you would have to be able to do this. Not even
0: absolutely.
3: Like even take the play calling side out of it. You know how many season ticket holders and alums would pay to have the opportunity to sit in these team meetings and be on the sideline during a game?
0: They're about to realize that football language is unlike any language they've ever experienced in their life.
2: They're gonna be in there scratching those heads.
0: Absolutely. Their heads are gonna explode. Yeah.
2: What?
0: Z zap motion, turtle back.
2: So
0: here's safety.
2: Here's what I'm hoping happens. Like it's either a wristband number that they call.
0: Yeah.
2: And the quarterback says a play because that verbiage, man.
0: People don't realize. I tried to explain a football play to my mom one time and she looked at me as if I told her the English language is no longer possible.
2: Rightfully so.
0: Football language is just different. And they're about to find out September 12th when Akron takes on Robert Morris and a season ticket holder, lucky one, will get a chance to script the first drive of the game. Amber and Ian comes your way next with Harry Douglas and Freddie Coleman. This has been Freddie and Harry on the mighty ESPN Radio and the ESPN app. Keep cool.
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1: Hey, this is Rich Eisen. 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

0: 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Fight like hell. And when you get too tired to fight, let somebody else fight for you. 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
1: Because of all the donations, mine is one of the lives that's been saved.
2: Don't give up. 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
1: I'm Christine Lisi. Both the Red Sox and Braves tonight trying to extend their respective winning streaks to 8. Chase Meidroth, a two-run homer off Ranger Suarez. White Sox up 2-0 on Boston, top of the third. From Atlanta, Braves leading the Marlins 2-0 bottom 3 on a two-run blast by Ronald Acuna Jr. Trey Turner, Bryce Harper, a combined 4 hits and 3 runs scored. Phillies with a 6-3 lead on the Nationals, top of the 6. Cubs got their MLB leading 11th walk-off win of the season when Pete Crow Armstrong scored on a throwing error in the bottom of the 11th. Chicago edged Toronto 3-2. Reds hit 4 home runs, including a leadoff blast by Ellie De La Cruz. Cincinnati, trying to stay in the NL wildcard race, defeated the A's 6-5. Mets 13, Guardians 6, Angels 4, Orioles 1. Cleveland's a half game back of Texas for the final AL wildcard spot. Baltimore is a game back. The run by Atlanta's Bijan Robinson as the highest paid running back in NFL history lasted 2 days. That title now belongs to Detroit's Jahmyr Gibbs. He agreed today to a 3-year, $67 million extension, $51 million guaranteed. Deal comes on the same day the Colts and Jonathan Taylor agreed on a 2-year, $44 million extension, $39 million guaranteed. NBA at his introductory press conference, new 76ers forward Jaylen Brown was asked about his relationship with now former Celtics teammate Jason Tatum. Brown revealed that there hasn't been much, if any, communication between the two lately. He also expressed disappointment in how the Celtics handled his exit.
2: Hey, this is Rich Eisen. Coming up on Friday, we're in Canton, Ohio for the Pro Football Hall of Fame weekend with Pro Football Hall of Famers Rod Woodson, Marshall Faulk, 26-inch Shriney Luke Kuechly, and the Master of Ceremonies Chris Berman at the Rich Eisen Show Friday from Canton on Disney Plus, the ESPN app, and ESPN Radio.

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1: We're trying to do a deep dive into
2: these fan videos now.
1: I think Ian might have gotten one of them.
2: By a lot of people. But I'm watching this video more closely now. It's Ty Simpson playing quarterback for the Rams. It looks just like Ty.
1: So Ian got because there's a video of, they said it was a fan who snuck onto the Rams practice field and took a snap and actually threw a pass. And he was an elusive guy out there in the uniform. And had moves and threw it to the receiver on the run. It was like, that's a fan? That one did not make sense. Because if this was a fan, sign him now.
0: Now, here's Amber and Ian on ESPN Radio.
3: We don't get fooled again.
1: I will tell you, though, as a follow-up to all that, Ian,